0: Liebe Geschwister,
1: dear brothers and sisters, sisters and brothers here and in the connected gathering points worldwide, we greet one another with the warm greetings in God. Greetings in God. It resounds in many countries of this earth, on every continent, because people of the free spirit, God, the eternal, gather in order to praise and honor the Christ of God and the eternal Creator God, to meet them, the supreme beings of eternity, in our hearts with love and gratitude. We are plain and simple original Christians in the following of Jesus of Nazareth, and we like to gather in nature, weather permitting, just as Jesus of Nazareth did. For as original Christians in His Spirit, we know about the unity of all being. We know about the highest vibrating light energy of the primordial eternal Spirit of God, which permeates all of being and thus also matter. God the Eternal is therefore, as Jesus of Nazareth taught, in every human being, in every animal, in every tree and shrub, indeed, even in the minerals, yes, in all of nature. He is life. In all of infinity, there is nothing outside of God. Because God, the Eternal, is the infinite energy of love and, from eternity to eternity, the being, the law of love for God and neighbor. And so it is, God in us and we in God. We should, however, distinguish between the pure being, the kingdom of God, which is the home of all pure spirit beings and is thus of a light material nature, and the fall worlds, which fell from the kingdom of God because they turned away from God and became increasingly darkened and densified all the way down to matter. That is, the degeneration from the pure spirit being in the kingdom of God to the deepest fall, that is, to becoming a human being on earth. Yet the soul dwelling in human beings lives eternally. There is no death. The spirit being in the soul will be cleansed through the power of the Christ of God and return to the kingdom of God, our eternal home. The original Christians had all this spiritual knowledge at all times, and so the Ten Commandments given through Moses and the Sermon on the Mount of Jesus of Nazareth were and are excerpts from the eternal law of the love for God and neighbor given to us people so that we may live by them. Because they were given for the return of all fallen souls and human beings in order to point the way home back to the kingdom of God, back to unity with all being, back into the kingdom of God. And just as many original Christians before us repeatedly gathered in nature, we also like to do so whenever possible. Let's set the mood with a song and then offer a silent prayer. And let's ask the kingdom of God to guide us through this evening. Let us sing together the song, There Will One Day Be on Earth.

There will one day be on earth before the world goes down a kingdom where God's peace reigns, a kingdom of renown, a place of noble free men and free from themselves too. A covenant of true ones unto the Lord God true. A covenant of true ones unto the Lord God true. It shall not be a temple where all will go therein, else there would be the same mark

remaining, he also will not fail. It is the power of love which over all prevails. It is the power of love which over all prevails. God in His love will gather from every distant land a band of faithful fighters to form the covenant. No heart can then resist Him and gladly bows to Him. To the great King who rules then the New Jerusalem. To the great King who rules then the New Jerusalem.

0: Liebe Mitmenschen,
1: dear fellow people, dear sisters, dear brothers, a wonderful promise that is expressed in this song. But the song says, there will one day be an earth, and that is actually sad. 2,000 years after Jesus of Nazareth walked this earth, that we have to sing, there will one day be on earth. This evening, we want to talk about why this is so. And some of us have prepared a text that we would like to share with you. We original Christians follow the example of Jesus of Nazareth, who taught us freedom. The direct filiation of all people as free brothers and sisters who need no intermediaries. For us, it goes without saying that every person is completely free to believe what they think is right. That is why we do not seek to prove anything to anyone, because the proof that God dwells within every person is something each person can only provide for themselves. Yet, just as we can experience God within ourselves here outdoors in nature, in our inner being, so can we say with certainty that there is no need for stone churches, no priests, no ceremonies, no rites and cults. All that external to-do is truly not necessary in order to draw closer to God in us. This evening, we would like to once again refer to the original Christian gathering at the Christ Rock Fountain, which, like today's event, is being broadcast worldwide, and to the words of revelation from the Christ of God given on the occasion of that gathering. Many original Christians from many countries of this world have written to us saying that they were particularly touched by the fact that Christ revealed that many people have been manipulated and are still being manipulated day after day. That is why we have taken this as an opportunity to explore the topic in greater depth this evening. On the one hand, to further enlighten people worldwide, but also to further rehabilitate our brother and redeemer, the Christ of God. Key points here are that Jesus of Nazareth taught that God is our eternal Father, a Father-Mother God of love. He taught us that there is no death and that the soul lives eternally. He taught us about the possibility of the reincarnation of a soul into a new human being in order to atone for and make amends for the soul debt one has burdened oneself with as a human being by violating God's commandments and the Sermon on the Mount in previous lives on earth. In order to eradicate this knowledge, which existed in early Christianity, religions manipulated people for centuries with a false doctrine that Jesus of Nazareth supposedly died for the sins of humankind, and thus the sins have been atoned for. In this way, the adversary of God seeks to bind the souls to the wheel of reincarnation because he feeds on the negative energy of human beings, that is, on the energy of their actions that violate the Ten Commandments of God and the Sermon on the Mount of Jesus of Nazareth. A substitute sin offering is taught, even though it has even been passed down in the Bible, what a person sows will the person reap. And Jesus of Nazareth said at the end of his Sermon on the Mount, whoever hears these teachings of mine and puts them into practice is a wise man who has built his

0: All the external aspects of religion are priestly teachings taught by priests who, to this very day, often make a good living from them. And in all cultures, and particularly in those that call themselves Christian, these priestly teachings are quite plainly the manipulation of the people over the millennia. God, the Eternal One, did not appoint any priests. Cults of priests originated in ancient times, and what they all have in common is that priests practiced a cult involving blood and sacrifice, usually using special robes and regalia to worship their god of the underworld and put themselves above the common people. They instilled fear in the peoples of the earth and made themselves intermediaries between people and the forces of nature and their imaginary gods whom they claimed they appeased. And appeasing the forces of nature was always accompanied by offerings or sacrifices. The priests shared among themselves the sacrificial offerings such as gold and precious metals. When it came to animal and food offerings, they took the best cuts and a portion was burned as a so-called sacrifice. These offerings were thus imposed on the people in the form of blood sacrifices, animal sacrifices, and in some religions, even human sacrifices, all solely to appease the nature gods invented by the priests. In this way, the priests of all cultures gained more and more influence among the rulers of this world and became the central religious power, manipulating the people through various fears, above all, the fear of death and eternal damnation, and sharing the power over the people with the rulers. Throughout the millennia, however, all of God's true prophets have spoken out unequivocally against all forms of worship of the god Baal and his bloody sacrificial rites, and against any excessive wealth acquired at the expense of the people. Jesus of Nazareth himself said that there is only one Holy One, the Father in heaven. Thus, in God there are no saints, no dignitaries and titles, no eminences and excellencies, nor did God appoint any representative on earth. All of this is priestly doctrine and has nothing to do with God, the Eternal One. He himself is represented in all of his creation and is therefore also present in every human being. He is also in the prophetic word that was given at all times through his prophets and prophetesses and still is. He is the spirit of truth, the spirit of the inner being, the law of love for God and neighbor that radiates throughout infinity. He is the life in everyone and everything. There is no God besides him. And he is the absolute law and unchangeable. His word is valid yesterday, today, and tomorrow. What is supposedly changeable about God stems from the arbitrariness of the lying pen of the caste of priests. Dear fellow people, so far the introductory words for our evening together. We will now hear quite a bit more from our brothers who are experts on the subject of theology.
1: Yes, dear brothers and sisters, dear friends, dear television viewers and listeners, when we reflect on the words of revelation from the Christ of God during the last TV community gathering at the Rock Fountain, where Christ clearly addressed the manipulation of the peoples by

0: religions and government officials, we would like to deepen these words this evening through historical statements, particularly from the so-called Bible, so as to clarify further, but above all, as Martin already said, to rehabilitate Christ, who taught something entirely different from what the caste of priests in the Christian religions made of it. The Old Testament of the Bible tells of many peoples who submitted to the rule of the tin god Baal, who is the adversary of the eternal all-one Creator God. This was true then and remains true to this day, and God's adversary can be summarized as the Baal system, which has been fighting against the kingdom of God since the event of the fall and has, since the dawn of humanity, made use of all manner of priests and religious authorities.
1: Yes, and at this point, we would like to make the following clear. We are original Christians and strive to follow Jesus of Nazareth, the Christ of God. However, it is not membership in a community or adherence to a worldview that makes one a better person. What matters is our actions. In accordance with the words of Jesus in the Sermon on the Mount, therefore, whoever hears these words of mine and does them is like a wise man who built his house on the rock. And the brightly shining rock in all souls and ensouled human beings is our divine heritage, He Himself, Christ, the part power of the primordial power in us. Most of us have been hearing His words for years or even decades, and we are also aware that there are many people in other communities or circumstances in many parts of the world, including within religions, who, through their God-centered lives, have drawn closer to the God of love than many who, though they know the message of the heavens in detail, have put it into practice only in part or scarcely at all, and who have thus only just begun to free themselves from the network of manipulations. So today, we would like to make all our viewers and listeners aware of the immense spiritual battle that has been raging on this earth, a battle from which no one can escape through ignorance, indifference, or convenience, because God's Ten Commandments and the Sermon on the Mount of Jesus have been here for over 3,000 years and, respectively, 2,000 years.
0: We are probably all familiar with the scriptures according to which the Ten Commandments were revealed to Moses, the prophet of God, on Mount Sinai, including the well-known, "You shall not kill, commit adultery, steal, or bear false witness." But the priests invented their own Ten Commandments, which focus primarily on their cult of blood sacrifice, with commandments such as, "You shall not offer the blood of my sacrifice together with sourdough," or, "You shall not boil a young goat in its mother's milk." So there are two versions of the Ten Commandments in the Bible, but only one of them can be correct. In this context, Egyptologists have demonstrated that biblical regulations regarding the ritual slaughter of sacrificial animals originate from Egyptian Baal cults, and that this extends to literal correspondences with texts in the Bible. Yet even in the biblical writings, Israel's true prophets of God repeatedly exposed the lies and manipulations of the priests, for example, regarding the traditional Passover festival commemorating the liberation from slavery in Egypt. Thus spoke God, the Eternal One, through the prophet Jeremiah, "But on the day I brought your fathers out of the land of Egypt, I did not speak to them or give them any commandments regarding burnt offerings or sacrifices. Rather, this is what I commanded them. Obey my word, and I will be your God, and you shall be my people. And his word includes the commandment, you shall not kill. This commandment also applies with regard to animals, and no exceptions are mentioned with regard to humans either. The exceptions, indeed manipulations, have been invented by people, as the kingdom of God clearly demonstrates through the prophet Jeremiah. Literally, how can you say, we are wise and the law of the Lord is with us? But behold, the lying pen of the scribes has made it into a lie. They have rejected the word of the Lord. And regarding the favorite arguments of later church theologians that God has simply changed, God the Eternal had already revealed through the prophet Malachi, I, the Lord, do not change. And further, you priests, this word applies to you. You have turned aside from the way and caused many to stumble by your instruction.
1: Dear friends, dear television viewers, dear listeners, if we ask the true prophets of God in Israel under the Old Covenant, they repeatedly and emphatically reveal the message of God, the Eternal One, and in contrast, expose the lies and manipulations of the priests. Their most brazen lie was to simply attribute the rituals of blood sacrifice from the Baal cults and their doctrine of a punishing, vengeful God and corresponding wars and acts of violence to God, the Eternal, the Father, Mother, God of love. The prophets of God repeatedly raised their voices against this, and we would now like to present a few more aspects about this. Thus speaks God the Eternal through the prophet Amos. I am sick of your festivals, I despise them, and I cannot stand the smell of your assemblies. And when you offer sacrifices to me, I take no pleasure in them. Take away from me the clamor of your songs, for I do not want to hear the sound of your harps. Or through the prophet Isaiah, what do I care for your many sacrifices, says the Lord? The blood of bulls, lambs, and goats is an abomination to me. Bring me no more meaningless gifts, no burnt offerings that are an abomination to me. Your hands are full of blood. And elsewhere, whoever slaughters an ox is like one who kills a man. And the clear word of God through the prophet Hosea, for I desire steadfast love and not sacrifice, the knowledge of God rather than burnt offerings. Or again, in Isaiah, that what matters is putting love for one's neighbor into practice. Stop doing evil. Learn to do good. Seek justice. Stand up against the oppressor.
0: Through God's true prophets, the kingdom of God has always issued urgent warnings against war, as in words of Jeremiah. From prophet to priest, they all deal falsely and say, peace, peace, when there is no peace. And regarding that, again, Isaiah, if you would turn back and be still, you would be saved. Woe to those who trust in horses and rely on chariots. Nothing will remain of your proud army but an empty flagpole on a barren hill. In the prophetic word, the kingdom of God also repeatedly reveals which character traits are concealed behind the festive priestly robes, as through the prophet Hosea, Hear the word of the Lord, for the Lord has an indictment against the inhabitants of the land. There is no faithfulness or love and no knowledge of God in the land, no swearing, lying and murder and stealing and adultery. Break out. Bloodshed follows bloodshed. Yet let no one contend and let no one accuse, for with you is my contention, O priest. My people are destroyed for lack of knowledge because you have rejected knowledge. And in another passage, they feed on the sin of my people. They are greedy of their wicked sacrifices. This means that the priests had an interest in people's sins because then they offered more sacrifices. And as is well known, the best cuts of the sacrificial meat went to the priests. Therefore, once more the sentence, they feed on the sin of my people. They are greedy for their wicked sacrifices. And the same message about the priests through Isaiah. They are greedy dogs that can never be satisfied. Each one looks out for himself. They're all out for their own profit.
1: Again and again, the kingdom of God raised the accusation that the theologians and priests lie, deceive, and manipulate. Thus, through Jeremiah, everyone will be held accountable for their own words, because you are twisting the words of the living God. And through Isaiah, the leaders of this people are deceivers, and those who follow them are led astray. Isaiah lets us look even deeper, and through him, the kingdom of God reveals a secret, that the leaders in religions and nations are in league with the God of the underworld. And this you can also read in the Bibles. You who rule over the people, you said, we have made a covenant with death. We have made a treaty with the underworld. For we have taken refuge in lies and hidden ourselves behind deceit. Dear friends, the true prophetesses and prophets of God had to endure cruel suffering because of their tireless commitment to the truth. Jeremiah was first thrown into the mud of a cistern so that he might perish there. After his rescue by the Babylonians, he was later stoned to death. According to tradition, Isaiah was sawn in half in his old age. Amos was struck down. Zechariah was ambushed and murdered. Ezekiel was dragged to his death. Uriah was stabbed to death, and much more.
0: Dear brothers and sisters, dear viewers, dear listeners, after the era of God's prophets in the Old Covenant, the Christ of God himself came to earth in the person of Jesus of Nazareth. And we will see that it is the same language, the same powerful word from the kingdom of God that addresses the theologians and religious leaders, this time spoken by the Son of the Eternal All One. Once again, he taught the people the love for God and neighbor and to keep the commandments. God's commandments, however, as an expression of his love for humanity, indeed for all of creation, not as a complicated set of rules to be followed as the religious leaders demanded. As an example of this, Jesus of Nazareth cited, among other things, the precise regulations regarding almsgiving and tithes. Woe to you, scribes and Pharisees, you hypocrites, for you tithe mint, dill, and cumin, and have neglected the weightier matters of the law, justice and mercy. and faith. It is these you ought to have practiced, you blind guides. You strain out a gnat, but swallow a camel. In this cry of lament, the same spirit is addressed that still prevails in religious organizations today. The external form, which finds expression in rules, dogmas, rites, and ceremonies, and which monopolizes and ultimately robs people of their energy, is placed above spiritual virtues, just as justice, mercy, and faithfulness. But why is that so? In this way, Jesus of Nazareth exposes the character traits of the religious elite with the words, "Woe to you! You clean the outside of the cup and of the plate, but inside they are full of extortion and greed. First clean the inside of the cup, so that the outside also may become clean. So you also outwardly appear righteous to men, but within you are full of hypocrisy and iniquity."
1: All these accusatory words of Jesus the Christ point out the whole hypocrisy and want to help people recognize the manipulation perpetrated by the alleged representatives of God. And Christ in Jesus of Nazareth thus also draws a parallel to the priests of times past when he says, "Woe to you, you scribes and hypocrites! You say, 'If we had lived in the days of our fathers, we would not have taken part with them in shedding the blood of the prophets.' Thus, you witness against yourselves that you are sons of those who murdered the prophets. Fill up then the measure of your fathers." And in his clear words, Jesus of Nazareth concludes, "You serpents, you brood of vipers." But you did not want this. Jesus of Nazareth confronted the theologians with the clarity of the Son of God. "Woe to you! You shut the kingdom of heaven against the people, for you neither enter yourselves nor allow those who would enter to go in. Woe to you!" With this, Jesus of Nazareth had exposed what lies hidden behind the pious mask and the ceremonial religious robes of the caste of priests and religious leaders, along with all their arrogance, namely, the power of lies and manipulation. Passed down in the Gospel of John, in the Bible it says even more clearly about the opponents of Jesus of Nazareth, "You are of your father, the devil," so said Jesus of Nazareth, "and your will is to do your father's desires. He was a murderer from the beginning and does not stand in the truth, because there is no truth in him. When he lies, he speaks out of his own character, for he is a liar and the father of lies. But because I tell you the truth, you do not believe me."
0: Jesus always taught the commandment of love for God and neighbor, even spoke of love toward the enemies, and spoke against every kind of killing, and also against the animal sacrifices and rules about sacrifices, thereby exposing them as a cult of Baal, just as all the prophets before him had done. On several occasions, Jesus quoted the words of the prophet Hosea, "I desire mercy, not sacrifice." And the cleansing of the temple, the largest slaughterhouse in Jerusalem, and the driving out of the money changers from whom pilgrims from many countries exchanged their money so as to buy animals for sacrifice was a clear sign against the practices of the cult of blood and sacrifice and a sign of love for animals. Thus, the words of the Sermon on the Mount, known as the Golden Rule, "So in everything, do to others what you would have them do to you," can likewise be applied in regard to animals and all of creation. And Jesus not only taught love for all of creation, he also exemplified it and said in his Sermon on the Mount also with regard to the priesthood, you will recognize them by their fruits. And not everyone who says to me, Lord, Lord, will enter the kingdom of heaven, but only the one who does the will of my Father in heaven. Distinct words that make it clear that it is not about the correct creed or belonging to a religion, but about doing God's will, about practicing the love for God and neighbor. To the people and his disciples, Jesus of Nazareth had also added an explanation of his words of warning directed at the religious leaders regarding their conduct in public when he said, everything they do to be seen by others. They love the places of honor at banquets and seats of honor and being greeted at the marketplaces. But you are not to be called Rabbi, for you have only one teacher, and you are all brothers. Nor are you to call anyone on earth your father, for you have only one Father who is in heaven. The greatest among you is to be your servant.
1: Since religious authorities have been presenting themselves as teachers and masters, these clear words also serve to expose their manipulation of people. And they also expose the manipulation by those priests who, in later decades and centuries, appropriated Jesus' message of love and turned it into a new priestly religion. At the head of this organization, they place a so-called Holy Father, even though their own Bibles state that no one should be given such a title. The exact wording is, "You shall call no one on earth your father, for there is only one Father who is in heaven." And also, even though their Bibles also state that God alone, the eternal Father, Mother, God is holy because He alone is the life in everyone and everything. Can a pope create life? Can he bring even a single worm to life? No. Then he is not holy either, let alone a holy Father. For only the eternal Creator God is life, together with the Christ of God, according to the words that have been passed down, I am the way, the truth, and the life. Dear friends, let us now turn briefly to the origins of what is known as the New Testament of the Bible from which we just read. For many centuries, the so-called four Gospels, attributed to Matthew, Mark, Luke, and John, have been the best known source in the New Testament regarding the life of Jesus of Nazareth, even though they were written only decades and even later after his life on earth. The oldest completely maintained manuscripts still in existence actually date back only to the 4th century, that is, approximately 350 years after the earthly life of the Christ of God. To reiterate, the oldest complete manuscripts still in existence date back only to the 4th century, that is, approximately 350 years after the earthly life of the Christ of God. But what happened in the meantime? That was plenty of time for numerous historically documented alterations.
0: For example, an older version of the Gospel of Matthew in Hebrew was still in circulation at that time, a so-called original Matthew, which, for instance, made no mention of alleged virgin birth of Jesus, yet belief in the alleged virgin births of male heroic figures was common in many religions of that era. In Egypt, Isis and her son Horus, in Greece, Danae, the lover of the chief god Zeus and her son Perseus, and also Plato, Alexander the Great, and Emperor Augustus were, according to this belief, supernaturally conceived and born of virgins. a new Catholic priestly caste, then decided that such a claim must be made without a doubt regarding Jesus as well, and even later declared it a dogma. So it is nothing but a legend of the castes of priests. And for many elements of the so-called Christian religion, the authority cited is not Christ, but the Church Father Paul. For the new, supposedly Christian priestly religion, a saying of Paul was always and without exception elevated to the status of the Word of God. Here, too, there is absolutely no historical evidence of the legends of the priestly caste, in other words, manipulation of the people. Unfortunately, it must be noted that even after Jesus of Nazareth's life on earth, the lies, falsehoods, fabrication, and the self-aggrandizement of the priestly caste continued, now under the misuse of the name Christ, that is, Christian. The hubris of the caste of priests lies in its claim to power over the souls of human beings. And to that end, they keep donning ever new religious garbs.
1: And their victims are not only souls and ensouled human beings, but above all, innocent animals, a few, that also resorts to the Church Father Paul and his pupils. A letter attributed to him claims that to avoid foods that God has created is a teaching from the demons. With this, the Church justifies the consumption of slaughtered animals up to this very day. According to the Bible, everything offered at the meat market is permitted, provided one does not forget to say grace beforehand. For grace is said to sanctify the animal's meat to this day. And early Christians in the following of Jesus, such as many Cathars in medieval southern France, were persecuted and executed at the instigation of the papal church precisely because they refused to slaughter animals for consumption, animals that the church fathers falsely claimed God created for this purpose. What is often omitted, for example, is how, because of their vegetarian diet, the prophet Daniel and his friends in Babylon were much healthier than the king's servants, also to be read in the Bible.
0: And while Jesus of Nazareth never favored men over women, Paul declares it to be God's will that women should remain silent in community gatherings and, if they have any questions, should consult their husbands at home, just as had been passed down by the caste of priests up to that point. According to Paul's teaching, God had allegedly never appointed a female prophet, that is, never spoken through a woman, because a woman is merely a reflection of a man. Thus, this view of his was also included in the Bible. The audacity of the men's church, which persists to this day, also lies in the claim that Jesus supposedly called only men to be his disciples. Yet modern theological research now provides ample evidence that women were, of course, part of Jesus' close circle of disciples. And let us not forget that it was primarily women who remained at his side right up to his martyrdom and death on the cross.
1: However, the church soon had true female prophets of God cruelly persecuted and executed, and to this day continues to let many women be enslaved and raped by many of its priests, who then supposedly could obtain God's forgiveness from their own fellow priests in the confessional. And that, too, regarding the confessional, until today remains a brutal lie and manipulation that misleads people, because a priest, like any other person, can only forgive those sins that were committed against him as a person. In no way can he forgive what people have done to others or even say something about this in God's name. And even for God's forgiveness to be granted, forgiveness must first come from the person who was harmed, respectively the victim, for God is present in him or her as well and cannot be bypassed. Furthermore, it is verifiable and undisputed that Jesus never appointed even one single priest. To repeat this historical truth once more, it is verifiable and undisputed that Jesus never appointed even one single priest. They in turn claim that women were created by God solely as a means to the end of childbearing, as the canonized church fathers Augustine and Thomas Aquinas also publicly proclaimed.
0: The massive denigration of women by misanthropic individuals such as Paul, Augustine, and Thomas of Aquinas served for centuries as a guiding principle and paved the way for all the shameful crimes and absurd accusations against defenseless women who over the centuries were left completely defenseless against the psychopathic, idolatry-driven male delusion of so-called church saints. Let us ask ourselves, what is the status of women among the people of this earth today? This too is manipulation, for God, the eternal, created female and male spirit beings, and both are completely equal to one another. Yes, dear brothers and sisters, dear friends, dear television viewers and listeners, information upon information about how we have been and continue to be manipulated over the centuries, indeed over millennia, always at the instigation of a religious authority, a caste of priests who enforced its will, even through emperors, kings, and government authorities.
1: For the priests, what matters above all is membership in their institution, which infants are already supposed to acquire through the sacrament of water baptism, a sacrament that allegedly becomes a lifelong, indelible seal on its soul for all eternity. Bishops even speak of a genetic code that has thus become Catholic. Yet another distortion, indeed an insidious fabrication by the caste of priests, that cost the lives of countless parents who wished to do things differently over the course of history and who were therefore cruelly persecuted at the instigation of the Church under the motto, Catholic or dead. And the alleged existence of original sin, which is supposedly forgiven during a baby's church baptism to protect the child from a later descent into eternal hell, also has nothing at all to do with Jesus the Christ. And with its deceptive measure, the priest's guild has also carried its cult of blood sacrifice into our time by claiming that Jesus of Nazareth died as an alleged sacrificial offering for the sins of humanity, and that it was his blood that redeemed us. He is said to have taken our sins upon himself on the cross at Golgotha, and now, during Sunday Mass, every priest repeats the so-called blood sacrifice, which was actually the execution of Jesus of Nazareth. Formerly, the priests slaughtered countless innocent animals as so-called sins offering in order to appease their God. And after Jesus was murdered, they claimed that he, the Christ of God, was now the sin offering in order to appease their God, ultimately Baal, the god of blood sacrifices. Hence, they claimed animal sacrifices were no longer necessary. Instead, at the Church's behest, the blood of humans and animals has flowed and still flows all the more profusely in the immeasurable crimes, such as the so-called witch hunts, the crusades and wars, including those between Catholics and Protestants. With the animals, it's the cruel slaughterhouses and animal experiments in the laboratories, as documented in the work by the renowned award-winning author Karl-Heinz Deschner, entitled The Criminal History of Christianity, whereby the lie is already inherent in the self-designation Christianity. And that's why many people today still think automatically of the church institution and of religion when there is talk of God and Christ. Yet these are opposites.
0: Dear brothers and sisters, dear viewers, dear listeners, Jesus the Christ did not come to earth in order to let himself be executed for us. Instead, even back then, he wanted to establish the kingdom of peace. It was his opponents who sought to have him murdered, and it was in turn the theologian Paul or other his followers who claimed that the murder of Jesus of Nazareth had been necessary for our salvation since his blood had atoned our sins. And in the so-called Epistle to the Hebrews in the Bible, it says, "Indeed, under the law, almost everything is purified with blood, and without the shedding of blood, there is no forgiveness of sins." This is yet another invention of the priestly caste. It reveals the energetic connection to Baal, the god of blood sacrifice, to whom to this day is paid homage through the transformation of wine into blood.
2: Jesus von Nazareth wurde ermordet auf Betreiben der Priesterkaste, die dem Blutopfer.
1: Dear friends, Jesus of Nazareth was murdered at the instigation of the caste of priests who belonged to the Baal cult of blood sacrifice. It was a cruel crime against an innocent person, and the far-reaching falsehood that Jesus supposedly takes away sins if one merely believes in him also prevents believers from breaking free from a disastrous and increasingly bloody cycle of violence and counter-violence through mutual forgiveness, for example. This is then used to justify so-called just wars, and people become increasingly entangled in their own law of sowing and reaping, which they could also find in their Bibles. What a person sows, that person will reap. Violence and counter-violence, all of this is part of the blood cult of the caste of priests, which they have been manipulating us for millennia.
0: And according to Paul, even the government authorities are permitted to wield the sword in a bloody manner. Bloody manner. After all, Paul himself, as Saul, was a brutal daredevil and mass murderer during the persecution of Christians until he suddenly converted from Saul to Paul, as can be read in the Bible. Having supposedly undergone this transformation, for which there is no historical evidence, he laid the foundations for a totalitarian, male-dominated men's world, for a theocratic rule that brought fear and terror to the peoples of this earth for centuries. Back then, this contributed significantly to the destruction of the first early Christian communities, and to this day, to the gross distortion of the Christian message. What is commonly disseminated today by the churches as the Christian message is largely Pauline and has hardly anything to do with the teachings of Jesus of Nazareth anymore.
1: In addition to Paul, above all, Peter is promoted by the religion as the guarantor of the priestly caste. He is said to have been its first pope. However, it is very likely that he had never even set foot in Rome, and he is best known for having denied Jesus three times on the night before his execution, even before the cock crowed in the morning. Religion claims, however, according to an erroneous account, that Jesus supposedly made him the rock, even though he rebuked him shortly afterwards, saying, "Satan, get thee behind me." And according to the Bible, even Paul says that Christ himself is the rock, not Peter. And Christ in Jesus of Nazareth promised, "I will send you prophetesses and prophets." The church, however, asserts once again, in contrast to this and in contrast to its own Bibles, that no more prophets will come after Jesus of Nazareth, and that the prophetic office has been transferred to its priests instead. Because it fears nothing more than the living word of God spoken through the mouth of a prophet, since the living, risen Jesus of Nazareth, the Christ of God, is also the prophetic word.
0: Dear brothers and sisters, dear viewers, dear listeners, we have now heard much about the word of the Eternal One through his prophets and through Jesus of Nazareth, and also about how at all times it has been falsified and twisted into its opposite. We learned that it has always been and remains the goal of the opposing forces from the beyond, along with their representatives on earth, to prevent people from experiences God in all of life, God in us, and we in God. And we heard that it has always been the goal of God's adversary to withhold knowledge of God's true nature, his immeasurable love for human beings, for animals, indeed for his entire creation, and also to withhold the fact that there are no coincidences in earthly life, but rather the reincarnation to the immortal soul in a new human body, and thus multiple opportunities to recognize our wrong attitudes, to find our way to repentance and mutual forgiveness, and also to atone for past wrongs and make amends for many things. And the knowledge that human beings are divine and pure in the innermost part of their souls, and that their task in earthly life is to once more draw closer to this true nature of theirs, helps in this regard, and that what matters is to discard whatever in our behavior still stands in opposition to the divine selfless love. This has been and continues to be kept secret by those in the institutions who claim to represent God on this earth. This is the manipulation of Christ, spoke in his revelation at the Christ Rock Fountain. And this is a centuries-old, indeed millennia-old practice, and nothing, absolutely nothing, has changed about this manipulation right up to the present day. The blood sacrifice cult of the Baal priests is also evident in their modern priestly rituals, such as the Catholic celebration of the Eucharist, in which the vine is supposedly transformed substantively, that is, truly and not symbolically, into the blood of the Christ of God. One might well ask, why must people drink blood? Jesus of Nazareth held a supper of love with his disciples in remembrance of himself, but he never suggested turning it to a liturgical act or a sacrament of the church. This is yet another priestly doctrine designed to exalt themselves and further manipulate the people.
1: Let us also bring to mind the words of Cardinal Clemens August Graf von Galen, who was beatified by Pope John Paul II in the year 2005, because von Galen protested against the euthanasia program in the Third Reich. On the other hand, however, von Galen drove German soldiers into World War II, which he glorified as a new crusade under the motto, God wants it. The well-known bishop and later cardinal glorified the deaths of German soldiers with the words, they want to be blood donors, so that the people afflicted by old age and other ills may once again become youthfully healthy and flourish. And when German troops marched into Russia, he rejoiced that God would grant the German soldiers on the Eastern Front eternal glory and reward. For what? For approximately 20 million murdered people from the Soviet Union, most of them from Russia, and millions of German soldiers who followed this mania. And are not all wars a blood sacrifice to the tin god Baal? Von Galen was beatified by Pope John Paul II in spite of this, even though this Bishop Excellency impelled young men into war, and this war cost millions of people their blood and their lives. And this beatification ritual took place shortly after parts of a hand and a foot had been removed from his exhumed corpse to serve as relics. A finger, for example, was taken to a crypt in Cloppenburg, a city in northwest Germany. It is not surprising that Bishop von Galen was already an avid hunter as a young man. Here, the cult of blood sacrifice involving humans and animals and the cult of the dead practiced by the priests of Baal quite obviously come together in a modern garment.
0: To this day, commemorations of the so-called blessed and the saints lead people to believe that these individuals are instruments of God, whom one can even invoke in prayer. This is the recurring manipulation, the recurring lie. And even today, wars are still endorsed by religious denominations. The highest representatives of their churches in Germany continue to approve arms shipments to war zones, thereby fueling the spiral of violence as if the words of Jesus of Nazareth, "Those who take up the sword will perish by the sword," and the commandment, "You shall not kill," had never existed. Thus, the faithful people in these institutions are manipulated, and their conscience are clouded by the mistaken assumption that if the chairman of the German Bishops' Conference and the chairwomen of the Council of the Evangelical Church in Germany say so, then armed deliveries must surely be Christian. To this day, pseudo-Christian religious leaders claim that the Sermon on the Mount by Jesus of Nazareth cannot be put into practice in politics and society. At best, they say an individual might follow it in his or her private life, though even that it is not necessary, since one's own faith supplemented by the sacraments of the church is sufficient. But that no longer has anything to do with Jesus. It is pure manipulation compared to the teachings of Jesus of Nazareth. This is once again the pen of lies of the caste of priests, as already stated by the prophets.
1: Jesus also never taught eternal damnation, though he did teach that one might have to endure a long process of expiation for the crimes one has committed. Yet it is above all this doctrine of a supposedly eternal hell with its purported unfathomable mysteries and the fear that one could and can instill in people with it that until today is part of the backbone of church institutions. And for the papal church, the inhabitants of subsequent eternal hell are, by definition, precisely those who recognize the church's deceptions and manipulations as such and do not accept them as the truth. To this very day, this threat instills fear in many people, but people's fear and the ignorance in which they are kept make them vulnerable to manipulation and lies to the point that many who have already distanced themselves from the church still call for a priest or pastor on their deathbed because, after all, one can never know for sure. In addition, church authors also mistakenly translated the Greek word aionios, which means for eons, as eternal in the sense of infinite and uninterrupted. And as we have now demonstrated with a few examples, this is just one of many distortions or falsifications in the Bibles. Because Jesus of Nazareth never taught such things, we can summarize as follows. There are as many different interpretations of the Bible as there are denominations and countless churches. Everyone interprets this book differently, and everyone thinks they know better. And all of them together claim to know better than Christ. Because everyone does whatever they want with this book and the contradictions it contains, using it for their own purposes. But Jesus of Nazareth never spoke of the creation of a Bible either. He did not say, "In a few generations, an important book will appear." Rather, he said, "I will send you prophets and prophetesses."
3: Und um noch einmal auf die ewige Verdammnis zurückzukommen, es ist da auch nicht so,
0: and
3: dass der
0: to get back to eternal damnation, it's not as if Catholic priests or Protestant pastors are free to choose whether or not to believe in eternal damnation. According to Catholic, irrefutable dogma and Protestant confessional writings, they may preach nothing other than eternal heaven or eternal hell to their believers regarding life after death. Nor are they permitted to teach reincarnation. What the believer must ultimately believe is all laid out in Catholic dogma or binding Protestant doctrinal writings. Anyone who does not believe their content is damned.
1: We're gradually coming to the end of our presentation, but I do want to once more quote the award-winning church historian Karl-Heinz Deschner. He said, after intensely studying the history of Christianity, I know of no organization in antiquity, in the Middle Ages, and during the present times, including and especially the 20th century, that at the same time is so long, so continuously, and so terribly burdened with crime as is the Christian Church, particularly the Roman Catholic Church.
0: Dear viewers, dear listeners, dear brothers and sisters here in the vineyard and in the gathering points, at the end of our brief summary, which has not even scratched the surface of the lies, manipulations, and falsifications of God's eternal word, we would like to return once more to the true word of Jesus the Christ and conclude by recalling the words of the Beatitudes in the Sermon on the Mount. Blessed are the poor in spirit, for theirs is the kingdom of heaven. Blessed are those who mourn, for they shall be comforted. Blessed are the meek, for they shall inherit the earth. Blessed are those who hunger and thirst for righteousness, for they shall be satisfied. Blessed are the merciful, for they shall receive mercy. Blessed are the pure in heart, for they shall see God. Blessed are the peacemakers, for they shall be called children of God. Blessed are those who are persecuted for righteousness' sake, for theirs is the kingdom of heaven. Blessed are you when others revile you and persecute you and utter all kinds of evil against you falsely on my account. Rejoice and be glad, for your reward is great in heaven. For so they persecuted the prophets who were before you.
2: In diesen Worten spiegelt sich die ganze Liebe Gottes.
1: Dear brothers and sisters, dear friends, these words reflect the entirety of God's love, and everyone comes to understand unequivocally that what solely matters is doing God's will and living a life of love for God and neighbor in order to set out on the path back to eternal life. Nothing else is significant, just as Jesus of Nazareth also said at the end of his Sermon on the Mount, whoever hears these words of mine and does them is like a wise man who built his house on the rock. And love God above all and your neighbor as yourself. That is the law and the prophets. These words of Jesus of Nazareth hold true yesterday, today, and tomorrow. The law of love for God and neighbor is also the rock against which God's adversaries and their machinations will be shattered by the law of cause and effect, of sowing and reaping, the fall law that they themselves have established. Everything else is manipulation. Dear brothers and sisters, here with us, here in person, all those who are connected with us via technology, after these enlightening words on the historical truth regarding the manipulation of the masses, let us pray in silence.

0: Es offenbart sich der Cherub der göttlichen Weisheit.
1: The Cherub of Divine Wisdom, known to you as Brother Emmanuel, gives a revelation. O brothers and sisters, I see that there are turbulences in your emotions about all that you have heard. I see many a stirring in your mind. Truly, I say to you, what you have now heard about is only the tip of the iceberg. And yet, there is scarcely any change in sight among the rulers of this world, be it in the religions or in the nations.

0: is what is true, what is real, because all matter is delusion. All matter is held together solely by atomic force. Through the densification of the fine material into the finer material and of the finer material into matter, your souls live eternally, and your souls are carriers of energy. Thus, the religions that call themselves Christian have truly taken refuge in lies in order to distract people from the fact of reincarnation. Why? It is about the wheel of reincarnation into which souls enter after the body passes away. And the wheel of reincarnation is the energy supplier for all the energetic forces that drive the religions and the pros and cons in the nations. The fallen beings who, in the purification planes, control all the coarse structures on earth depend on the transgressions against the Ten Commandments and the Sermon on the Mount because they live off these energies. These are demonic forces that still believe they can defeat the Christ of God. They live exclusively off the negative energies given to them by human beings. They have long since ceased to receive any energy from God, the Eternal One. Thus, they incite the peoples and the leaders of nations. Thus, they also incite the religious leaders to discord, to wars, and to unspeakable, terrible conditions for the peoples. For this is the energy they need to keep on asserting their interests on earth.
1: Jetzt versteht ihr, liebe Schwestern, liebe Brüder.
0: Now you understand, dear sisters, dear brothers, why God, the Eternal One, sent prophets to earth time and time again in order to enlighten the people so that they may find their way inward to God, so as to find the way out of the wheel of reincarnation. The wheel of reincarnation consists of four basic levels: order, will, wisdom, and earnestness. The four basic levels were transformed by Christ. Once they were planes of the fall. Now they are levels of purification for the souls. Only when the fourth level of purification has been completed does the attribute of filiation begin to take effect, which means that the magnetism that repeatedly draws souls back to earth has been overcome to such an extent that no further incarnations are necessary. This eternal truth was taught by the Spirit of Truth throughout all ages. Jesus of Nazareth already taught it, and the prophets in the original communities also taught it at all times, so that people may understand what is happening to them, so that the nations may realize that they are being manipulated. What is the situation to this very

0: every day, the religions cling to their dogmas, rites, and cults, even though they all stem from the Baal cults of antiquity. And what about your government officials? Wars everywhere. Manipulation of smaller nations everywhere. The large nations believe they can do whatever they please. They oppress the smaller nations and descend upon them. Great nations have so-called military bases all over the world, and yet still call themselves Christian. Oh, you peoples of this earth, wake up. Because the energy, the fall energy, has run out. The climate change is advancing by leaps and bounds. You yourselves can therefore see that this world has already fallen into the abyss, and that it is only a blink of an eye away until all that has been written for centuries comes upon the earth, that is, upon this world, with its all-too-human traits.
1: Oh, seht, diese Welt ist zu Ende.
0: Oh, see, this world has reached its end. And God, the Eternal One, in His love and mercy, has once again sent His Son together with the Divine Wisdom. And I, the Prince of Divine Wisdom, called my dual, your sister, Gabriele, and trained her to be the greatest prophetess of God of all time, second only to Jesus of Nazareth, the greatest prophet of all time. So for decades now, the word of the heavens has been pouring down upon the earth to all willing people and into the planes of purification so that the souls may find their way out of the wheel of reincarnation and so that people may begin to walk the path to within, that they may have it easier. Because mass extinction is beginning. Truly, truly, the earth is shaking and trembling. And then volcanoes will erupt, earthquakes will occur, and then the waters will come. And no powerful figure in religions and governments can escape this.
1: Kann sich dem entziehen. All diese Herrscher,
0: all these rulers who have plunged the peoples into the abyss through lies and manipulation will atone for the guilt they have incurred in the lowest realms of the beyond for eons to come. This earth will be cleansed, and nothing will remain as it was. Not one stone will be left upon another. O you peoples of this earth, you blindly believe the blind leaders of the blind. Yet you too could recognize the aspects of truth in your scriptures, the so-called Bibles, as well as what seers and prophets have revealed about the future. Truly, you are but a blink of an eye away from it, for the earth can scarcely bear this sinful human race any longer. Oh, do you recognize within yourselves the love and mercy of the Son of God, the Christ of God, and of our beloved Father, Mother God, that He once again sent the divine wisdom which has led you into all truth? Oh, do you also recognize this time of grace now that the word of wisdom is continually being given through the Son of Wisdom? Truly, truly, I am the cherub of divine wisdom. For decades, my word has resounded on this earth through the prophet. What has become of it? What has become of it?
1: Vater, Mutter Gottes seid ihr. Warum nehmt ihr das?
0: You are children of the one Father, Mother God. Why do you not receive the word into your souls? Why do you believe the blind leaders of the blind in the religions and the manipulative words of your government officials?
1: Seht ihr denn nicht, dass überall
0: Do you not see that preparations for war are being made everywhere? Wars have never been waged for peace and freedom. Wars are always waged because a select few anticipate incredible gains, gains in power and financial profit, the resources of other countries which are to be conquered. These are the reasons for wars and nothing else. Rapacity, greed, thirst for blood, and all of this always under the blessing of so-called priests of so-called religions. O peoples, wake up, save your souls, for the time is truly near when the earth will cast off everything that does not conform to God's commandments and the Sermon on the Mount. No one in any religion will be spared simply because they believe they must belong to a religion. Not even in universal life. Only love, the love for God and love for one's neighbor, is of significance for every human being and for every soul. Thus, it is about practicing God's laws. Thus, it is about fulfilling what Jesus of Nazareth proclaimed to you, what a wise person should do. Friends, sisters, brothers, here on site and also in the connected cities, truly, take the words of the Spirit seriously. Make preparations. Clear up your sinful aspects. Make peace with your neighbor. For when the clearing away begins, you do not know when you will meet again, also in the afterlife, the one to whom you owe something. It may be eons before you can settle that debt. Now that you are still together with your neighbor, do not be foolish. Take the words of the Spirit of God seriously, for God, the Eternal One, has sent me to enlighten you and also to warn you, to encourage you, truly, truly, to encourage you to reflect upon the situation in this world and also upon your personal situation. Make peace with your neighbor. Stop tormenting and manipulating nature and the animals. Stop all of that. Go into a quiet little chamber. Go to the Spirit of love that dwells within you. God, our Father, Mother God, is love. And time and again, He sent prophetesses and prophets who proclaimed His love. He sent His Son, the Christ of God, your Redeemer. And He brought you the love of the Father, Mother God. And out of love, He let Himself be murdered by this caste of priests, which still adheres to Baal, the god of blood sacrifice. Awaken, you peoples of this earth. God is love. Walk the path of love. Walk the path to within. Go out into nature, just as you see today that the followers of Jesus of Nazareth are gathering in nature at this time. Feel the stillness in your hearts. Feel nature. Everything, truly everything, wants to tell you something. The little beetle, the blade of grass, the wind on your skin. It is God's love seeking to communicate with you. Become still and become love. God, the Eternal, knows that not all behavior patterns can be changed from one day to the next. Yet a willing heart that reflects, that repents, that turns away from sin, that heart will be helped, and much, much will not have to be borne, because God, the Eternal One, our Father, is also mercy. Truly, God is love and mercy, yet He can only help you if you recognize your sinfulness, repent, clear things up, and cease from it. And when you cease from it, help is there from the Christ of God, your Redeemer. Just think about the fact that you are truly beings of God, spirit beings, light-filled beings who live in God's unity, in love for God and neighbor. Oh, see what a difference compared to this world. Hatred, envy, so much violence and misery, hardship everywhere, hunger, epidemics, plagues. None of this would have to be on this earth at all. The rulers and the rulers in the religions are responsible for all the misery on this earth. Even today, every person could have enough to eat and drink, enough shelter and clothing. Why do these disparities exist? Because the richest of the rich are controlled by demonic forces that want to keep the poorest of the poor trapped in the wheel of reincarnation. And so I call out to you once again, come out of the wheel of reincarnation. Come out of the false teachings that manipulate you. Walk the path to within and come to Christ within you, your brother, your Redeemer, the co-regent of the Kingdom of God. We, the Divine Wisdom, your sister Gabriele, the Seraph of Divine Wisdom, and I, Brother Emmanuel, the Cherub of Divine Wisdom, are His servants, and in His name we speak to this world. That is to say, in the name of the Eternal Father, Mother God, and His Son, we call upon the peoples of this world to turn back and repent and come home. The Cherub of Divine Wisdom has spoken. Amen.

dear viewers, dear friends all over the world. We would be very happy to receive your thoughts and comments. Telephone and WhatsApp +491 188 387 42 or write to free-community@god-in-us.de.

0: Jesus der Christus.
1: Jesus the Christ said to us human beings, I, Christ, am the good shepherd.
0: Ich kenne meine Schafe.
1: I know my sheep.
0: Und meine Schafe.
1: And my sheep.
0: So sprach der Herr.
1: So spoke the Lord.
0: Meine Stimme.
1: Know my voice.
0: Seine Stimme.
1: His voice
0: der Klang
1: is the sound
0: der
1: of the Ten Commandments of God.
0: Und
1: and of the Sermon on the Mount, the sound of his holy teachings. Those who fulfill step by step the spiritual principles of life, the Ten Commandments of God, and the teachings of Jesus the Christ, above all the Sermon on the Mount, walk on the meadows of life because they follow the sole good shepherd, Jesus the Christ. Thus, he is the sole good shepherd who knows his sheep.
0: Der Mietling ist
1: the hireling is the shepherd who rents the sheep, that is, who has rented them.
0: Wenn es schwierig wird,
1: when things get difficult, for instance, when the wolf attacks, the hireling leaves his sheep. And the sheep are like lemmings plunging into the water, into the depths, as it were, not knowing what is happening to them. But Christ, the Good Shepherd, remains with his sheep. He has the power from the Eternal Father to lead the souls of the people to the Father's house. He also has the power of the Eternal Father to be active as the inner physician and healer in order to give salvation to the soul and help, relief, and healing to the body if this is what the person wants, if he follows the Good Shepherd. The spirit of the Good Shepherd is the spirit of the Christ of God, the Redeemer in us. His power and his light shine in the proximity of our heart. His light sets our soul aglow and wants to permeate every cell, every organ, indeed, the whole person with light and power. Thus, the question to us, do we believe in the Christ of God in us? Is our belief so strong that we can entrust ourselves to him?
0: Trauen wir ihm zu, dass er
1: do we trust him that he can carry out holistic healing, the healing of the soul and of the body as it is good for the soul. If yes, then our breathing is deep. We breathe deeply. We breathe calmly. We feel taken into the light of the Christ of God. The Good Shepherd prevails in us and calls to us. Be still. I dwell in you. Be still. I know you. Be still. I know what you need. Come to me, the Christ of God. Bring me your concerns and walk in my footsteps. Then you will feel the Good Shepherd and the great inner physician and healer, the Christ of God in you. If we are willing to follow Christ through the step-by-step fulfillment of the laws of inner life, then we say yes to Christ. We think the yes to Christ into our soul and into our body. Life flows calmly into our soul and through our soul. We take up an upright sitting posture and place the backs of both hands on our thighs. We turn toward the light of the Christ of God that is pulsating near our physical heart. We draw our senses into the great light and feel how the light gently pulsates. We pray, Christ. We thank you that your Spirit dwells in us. We thank you for the great deed of redemption that flows in us as light and power. You are the great inner physician and healer. You carry out the holistic healing when it is good for our soul. You think of our soul first, We affirm that. But we also open ourselves as human beings and say yes to you, who also dwells in every cell of our body. Christ, we ask you, suffuse our soul and our body. We want to learn to feel the Great Spirit, our Good Shepherd, who is also the inner physician and healer. Thus, your breath flows through our soul into our body. You build up the power in soul and body. We affirm your helping, comforting, and healing power. Now we place our right hand on the body part of our choice. We gently press our fingertips on our body. This causes the hand to arch. Now we concentrate on the part of the body on which our hand is lying. Christ, we ask you for help and healing. Your mighty spirit flows to this part of our body. A helping and healing force field builds up between the body and the palm of our hand. Let us learn by feeling into ourselves so as to sense how the Good Shepherd works. He knows his sheep. He wants things to go well for him. Thus, the helping and healing light flows to the body part of our choice. The healing force field builds up ever more strongly, and we think it is healing. Yes, Christ, you heal.
0: is heil.
1: It is healing.
0: Lernen wir zu spüren.
1: Let us learn to feel.
0: Wir spüren.
1: We feel the great inner physician and healer in us. He helps. He relieves. He heals. The mighty force field heals. It is the Christ of God. It relieves. It heals.
0: Christus in uns.
1: Christ in us.
0: In diesem Bewusstsein,
1: in this awareness, we place our right hand back on our right thigh. We again concentrate on the power of the Christ of God in the vicinity of our heart. We feel how the Spirit flows through our breathing. We feel how he completely permeates us. His breath of life is flowing in our body. The healthy cells begin to glow more strongly. We affirm the radiance in the healthy cells. Sick and weak cells are led to elimination. The breath of life of the Christ of God leads them to elimination. We affirm that sick and weak cells go into elimination. Christ in us builds healthy and powerful cells. We affirm healthy and powerful cells. The physical body begins to shine. All the components of the body absorb the power of Christ. The Spirit flows through the whole body. We feel into our body.
0: Wir fühlen den Strom.
1: We feel the stream in our whole body. It flows from the top of our heads to the soles of our feet. It flows back. We can feel the pulse beat of cosmic life in our fingertips. The whole body vibrates gently. The helping and healing spirit works by way of the soul in our body.
0: O Christus,
1: O Christ,
0: wir spüren dich.
1: We feel you,
0: du guter Hirte.
1: You good shepherd. In this awareness, we again place our right hand on the body part of our choice. Our fingertips touch this part of our body. We concentrate on this body part and we learn by feeling. Once more, a mighty force field builds up between the palm of our hand and this part of our body. It is the healing spirit. It is the power of the Christ of God. We think Christ in us. Christ through us. Christ helps. Christ heals. The helping and healing force field radiates. It radiates in the body. It builds up. We feel the warmth that is active. It is the spirit in our body. In the part of our body that we have chosen. We affirm the helping power in us. Christ helps.
0: Christus lindert.
1: Christ relieves.
0: Christus heilt.
1: Christ heals.
0: Das mächtige Sein heilt.
1: The mighty being heals. It is healing. Let us think along. It is healing. We let the affirmation flow into our body. It is healing.
0: Is heilt.
1: It is healing.
0: Christus hilft.
1: Christ helps.
0: Das Kraft,
1: the force field is active in us. We feel how it works. We sense the infinite love which helps, which heals.
0: Is high.
1: It is healing.
0: Wir legen unsere rechte Hand zurück.
1: We put our right hand back, but we remain in our inner being.
0: Wir fühlen in unseren
1: Körper hinein. We feel into our body.
0: Es strömt der Geist.
1: The spirit flows.
0: Unser Atem geht ruhig.
1: Our breathing is calm and deep.
0: Durch unseren Atem.
1: The breath of life flows through our breathing.
0: Jede Zelle,
1: every cell of our body feels the mighty, helping, and healing light. All the components of our body are touched by the helping and healing light.
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1: It flows in every organ, in every blood vessel. It flows in muscles, tendons, and ligaments. It flows in hormones, glands, and bones. Every fiber of our body is aglow by the light of the Christ of God. Our fingertips vibrate. It is the Spirit. It is the Good Shepherd who stands by his sheep. And if they follow him, they hear his voice. He calls, come to me, to Christ in you. Come and entrust yourself to me, the Christ in you. Pray with all your heart and fulfill your prayers. I, the Christ of God in you, make you happy, free, healthy. Love your fellow people from your heart. Do good and experience the unity of the cosmic being. Experience the power of nature. Be good to Mother Earth, to all that she bears. And you will live and walk on the trails and in the tracks of the inner light. And Christ speaks to us. He is the good.

0: very deeply to within in great joy and gratitude, so as to thank our Good Shepherd, the Christ of God, who is also the great inner physician and healer.
1: Denken wir auch gemeinsam.
0: Let us also think together of God, our eternal Father, who sent his Son to us, who is the guide to the Father's house. Let us thank our eternal Father, and let us place all our feelings as sons and daughters of God into it.

0: Welcome, dear listeners. It's great that you've tuned in again to The True School is Life, today with the topic, Divine Psychology. This much as a preview. Divine psychology has nothing to do with the psychology taught at the universities of this world, where attempts are made to analyze and understand people's behavior and thinking on the basis of scientific surveys, whereby the other person, one's surroundings or upbringing, are usually blamed for a certain behavior. Divine psychology teaches instead, recognize yourself. You may ask how that goes. We will read about that today from one of the many teaching hours that have been given to us in our time through the divine wisdom, God's prophetess, Gabriele. We can also say that we are learning in the University of the Spirit. From the divine wisdom, we at first learn the following. God knows us. God knows who we are. And God also knows how we can observe ourselves. Psychology asks us questions. In spiritual psychology, we question ourselves. God is the center in our soul and radiates unceasingly through the soul in the person, that is, via the circulation of the seven basic powers in us, which we call the seven consciousness centers. We talk about our five senses and about our feeling. With our five senses, we feel, and what we feel is then our feeling. Our feeling passes on what it feels to the sensations. This results in thoughts, and then in words and actions. And she explained further, our feeling is thus closest to the soul. The Spirit of God gives impulses via the feeling. We do not immediately think, but rather we first feel. We feel with our eyes. We feel with our ears. We feel with our sense of touch, with our senses of taste and of smell.
1: And what happens to what we take in through our eyes, ears, our senses of touch, taste, and smell? We read about this from the teaching hour. Let's go back to understand it better. A newborn child, it moves by the power of God. It is life, movement. But the brain of a newborn is not yet programmed. So it has to learn to feel and hear at the same time. It looks and listens. It looks at the person, and the child does not know who it is looking at or what it is looking at. And the mother says, I am the mother. I am your mother. The child hears that. I am your mother. It suddenly looks at the person, mother. This gradually enters the brain cells. It begins to take in nourishment. The taste buds program the brain. What the child does not have as a program yet, it, the newborn, rejects. So, as we say, it has to very gradually adapt from breast milk to food. And very gradually, the child takes in the various tastes via the taste buds, again by feeling. And then the mother or the father says, that is a vegetable. That's a vegetable. And gradually the child registers that these are vegetables. And what it feels also enters the soul. These are the completely normal life programs that we need to be able to live as human beings. And then the child gradually begins to touch. And we ourselves know how difficult it is for a newborn baby until it can touch something. But when it touches something, the mother or father says, that's soft. That's hard. Careful, it's prickly. Gradually, instead of prickly, the child says pricked, pricked. And that's how it is programmed. It doesn't have the right program yet, but the newborn baby stores them by feeling and by hearing from its mother. And the mother places her child in the grass. The child touches the grass. What does the mother say? Grass, green, flower, white, blue. Very gradually, by seeing, feeling, hearing, smelling, and tasting, the child absorbs the corresponding programs. And everything it feels also enters the soul.
2: These are the normal life programs that we need as human beings. Thus, we continue to learn. In the further course of our lives, it all depends on what we do with what we have input. Then our sins gradually also have an effect on our world of feelings, and the Spirit of God works through our world of feelings. Why by way of our world of feelings? Because via the feelings and sensations, pictures come, and then thoughts and words. Dear fellow people, when we close our eyes, close our ears, and neither see nor hear for quite some time, what moves in us? Only what we have stored. It can no longer move at all. We open our eyes, we hear again, we eat, we touch, and already the storing begins again. We see, and what do we think? Possibly what we have already stored ourselves, or new sensations come to life that, in turn, enter the soul. More on these storing processes that take place continuously is explained in the teaching hour. Psychology asks us questions. And how can we question ourselves? Only by way of what we ourselves have stored. Is it sinful? Is it divine? God in us, who knows about all things, gives unceasingly. Thus, He sends unceasingly and touches our world of feelings. Subtle feelings come up and we think. Or the fine feelings control our feelers, the eyes, ears, the sense of smell, taste, and touch. This is how we can perceive ourselves. We see something, and thoughts come up. What thoughts? Based on the Ten Commandments and on the Sermon on the Mount, we can say, these thoughts are divine, or not divine. We can observe ourselves through our own feelings. When we speak, what are we saying? And what are we thinking? God in us is with us at every moment so that we may recognize ourselves through our feelings, which are very close to the soul body, which practically absorb the impulses of the divine and the soul. And via the cycle of the seven basic powers, the seven consciousness centers, we then experience what we think, what we speak, what we feel, and sense. The sensations are already somewhat coarser, and the images come with them. The thoughts make us aware of the images, and then the next thing, what do we say? Do we say it? What do we do? Dear listeners, we now hear the next passage from this fascinating teaching hour in the original voice of Gabriele in the background, voiced over by the translation.
0: So we can constantly question ourselves. It is often the case that we have deluded ourselves in our world of thoughts. For example, we have told ourselves, Well, we're good. Everything is fine with us. We see something and suddenly realize that we are getting unsettled. The world of feelings is already giving us impulses. Our nerves kick in. And then we cover it up and say, I'm not interested, I'm good. I've made a lot of progress on the spiritual path, for example. Everything is fine. That is how our thoughts deceive us. But through the self-monitoring that we experience in ourselves through Christ, we can question our own feeling in order to see whether it has really signaled to us what we think in our conscious mind. We can question our own body when it suddenly becomes unsettled. Why? What is underlying the feelings? That's what I was thinking. I was thinking, I'm good. This isn't a part of me anymore. It's his business. And yet, I am agitated. The feeling has made my body vibrate. It wants to tell me something other than what my thoughts are telling me. And now we begin to analyze ourselves. And we ask, well, is my thought really my feeling? And since everything is energy, we can also question our thoughts ourselves. What you are saying to me, is that also my feeling? Is that also the impulse from the divine? And if we don't start thinking right away again, but are for once quiet, calm, which means listening into our world of feelings, then we listen into our spiritual centers. And via one or more of these centers, then come the impulses. What you are thinking is not according to me, the feeling. Check yourself, analyze yourself. Are you acting as you are thinking? Our feeling frequently asks us the same questions. It never says, it is this way or that's how it is. Why? Because when the divine in us gives us the impulses, it never says to us, that's what's missing. It guides us, and as far as we go along with the guidance, as far as we are prepared to analyze ourselves, it helps us. This is, in turn, the law of free will. And we will suddenly sense from the centers, from the world of feelings, that thought is not in accord with my life. And then again, from the world of feeling comes, why not? How do you act? How do you speak? And then again, very subtle thoughts come. And the thoughts may say, I want to look better than I am. And then the divine impulse comes again. Why? What are you lacking then? And this is how the divine guides us to self-recognition. And God guides us in such a way that we have to question ourselves again and again. Thus, an excerpt from the teaching hour of the Divine Wisdom in the original sound. We'll now read several passages. Gabriele gives us a very practical help for our daily self-recognition. She says, "It's very interesting for all of us if we practice this at home. We sit down, close our eyes, close our ears, sit very still, not to feel, and just let the images come. Everything that we have stored in our conscious mind comes up. The moment we open our eyes and listen again, our body moves. Completely different impulses come in again. We store every moment through the five feelers. And through these five feelers, God tells us what you see and what you think. Is it in accordance with my laws? If not, then go into your world of feelings and experience yourself in your subconscious. Experience yourself in your own soul and clear things up. And how can we clear up what we are feeling or what we are thinking, what we have said or done? Again, by way of remorse. And we attain remorse only through the world of feelings, again, through the help of the divine in us. If we think in our conscious mind, oh dear, I regret what I did, I'm sorry from my heart, truly, I don't want to do it anymore. No feeling comes up. We just reel off our old programs, our patterns that we've input through our hearing. What should we do to develop remorse? We have to go to our level of feelings again. We have to again ask the helper in us, Christ in us, who knows us, who knows about all things, who stands by us at every moment, the divine psychologist, if we want to call him this. We ask for remorse, and what do? We feel, as it were, into our sins. With what do we feel into them? Again, with our senses. We feel into the picture that we have before our inner eyes. What were we thinking? What did we say? What did we do? And then comes the question, do I want that back? Do I want that back? We may not question our conscious mind, but our feeling. And the feeling makes us again aware of what we will experience if what we input comes back to us. And this often results in remorse. What you don't want others to do to you, do not do this to anyone else, or do to others as you would have them do to you.
1: We continue learning in the teaching hour. True remorse means I can clear things up and do first what I expect of myself. In this way, we clear up the sins that we have recognized. We partly clear up what is in our soul and can often recognize and clear up the root so that hardly the same or similar thing grows back, which means that we rebuild the same or similar thing with our feelers. That would actually be the spiritual psychology. And the divine psychologist, if you want to call him that, is Christ, our helper, our redeemer in us. Once we are aware of how the cycle of clearing up goes, once we are aware of all that the days bring us, of how valuable the days are, and if we have begun this self-analysis with ourselves and recognize all that is behind these, only then will our life become interesting. And only then will we know that it means to live more and more in God, to become free, to become happy, to live in the being. However, when we have discovered something, we should not, as someone once expressed it, analyze it to death. We should do it with Christ. And if we are aware of one aspect that we recognize as a mistake, we work on it on the path of clearing it up. Once we have largely dealt with it, then we know we can continue with self-recognition, with self-questioning, with self-analysis. God, Christ in us, knows us. He knows every flaw, every weakness. We partly know ourselves. And so I would say that self-knowledge and self-analysis is the quickest way to Christ, to the perfection of the soul.
2: It was also explained in the teaching hour how our conscience can help with self-analysis. First of all, we receive subtle impulses through our feeling. Recognize yourself, go to the root, and clear it up. And if we don't do this, then the feeling, we can also say the bad conscience, comes through the world of feelings, and we experience it in the world of sensations. And this world of sensations is stronger. It is a part of our conscience, again, given via the guardian spirit or via Christ in us. So, first, the subtle feeling. Do it. Recognize yourself and clear up. If we don't do it, if we ignore it, then the admonishment comes. And that is the conscience. And if we also shut out our conscience, then a new burden follows. A bad or guilty conscience. Each of us know that, and it doesn't feel good. But as we just heard, the conscience is something very valuable on the path of self-recognition, which we should never push away, but always keep alive. At the beginning of the teaching hour, how a child begins to learn, how it stores, was explained. Here, nearly at the end of the teaching hour, we hear more about this. We want to read this passage for the conclusion. It says, "Thus, we recognize how important the parents are for the child. Yet, how important for God are we as His children? He is constantly here. He gives unceasingly, so that we turn back again to Him. And that is the transformation. He helps us to recognize the sinful, to clear it up, and no longer commit it, so that we fulfill His laws more and more, and can be with Him again. So, as the parents rejoice over their child, which very gradually learns to speak, which very gradually learns to touch, to walk, to feel, how much more does God, our Heavenly Father, rejoice when we learn to live His laws in order to return to Him?" Dear listeners, that is the goal for every soul, to return to the Eternal Father, to the Eternal Homeland, the Eternal Being. For this, Moses brought us the laws of God, the Ten Commandments. For this, Christ brought us his teaching, the Sermon on the Mount. And for this path home to the Father's house, the divine wisdom has been giving us schoolings upon schoolings, teaching hours upon teaching hours for approximately 5 decades. Each one a pearl in itself for every seeker of God who has set out on the path to God in us. If you like, tune in again for the next program of The True School is Life. Until then, we take our leave of you. Goodbye and greetings in God.

Jesus of Nazareth loved the animals and campaigned for them. He, the Christ of God, unmistakably says today through the mouth of a prophet, "Human beings shall deliberately kill neither people nor animals, nor slaughter them for consumption, because as creatures of God, they are their second neighbors. Learn the truth about the teachings of Jesus of Nazareth, also about how he treated animals. Read the great Christ revelation. This is my word, Alpha and Omega, given through Gabriele, the teaching prophetess and emissary of God in our time. Order from Gabriele Publishing House under the phone number 0049-9391-504-843 or online at gabriele-publishing-house.com.

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1: Dear listeners, in our program today, we are privileged to present a schooling from Gabriele, the prophetess and emissary of God, about the aura, summarized by brothers and sisters in the work of the Christ of God. Gabriele's schooling is on the topic the barrage on the aura, the radiation image of body and soul. During Gabriele's explanations, we pricked up our ears because the schooling contains such multi-layered and unique insights into a topic about which we seldom or hardly think about. And from the questions, we receive answers from the divine wisdom, which simultaneously admonish but also motivate, because the topic packs a punch, as you will see for yourselves. Gabriele explained, we people speak and hear about the aura that surrounds the human being. Rarely we think about the fact that also animals have an aura and the plants a so-called fluidum. Every kind of tree, even water, every drop of water, the multiple layers in and on the earth, every stone, indeed every little pebble is incorporated in the corresponding fluidum. The aura, that is, the fluidum, is the finer material substance in the human being and in infinity, the fluidum of any and all kinds of consciousness. Are we aware that the first cry of a newborn baby is the first impulse for the formation of the aura? The first cry of the child indicates, I am now a human being. Every one of us has their specific aura, which shows every energetic vibration emanating from us, of course, also the structure of our bones and organs, and what condition they are in. Our blood, too, and other substances which are constantly active in the human being mark our aura. Our personal daily behavior is also registered by the aura, how we behave, what we expect of ourselves and of our fellow people. All this is recorded by our aura. The radiation image of the aura constantly changes color and shape, which we ourselves determine with our five components that interact with our five senses, which we have frequently heard about. They are our feeling, sensing, thinking, speaking, and acting. Our entire character, also every change in our condition, including health or illness, are continuously depicted in our aura.
2: Let's hear more from Gabriele's schooling. At some point, we will not be able to avoid looking at ourselves. To look at ourselves, to observe ourselves, how and what we think, how and what we say, what we feel and sense, that is significant. The same applies to our behavior patterns, which may be a little easier to figure out. Our child could be a mirror for us thereby. The aura that the child has taken on is, we casually think, a matter of heredity. Let's not pass over this statement so easily. We should rather ask ourselves, what have we parents passed on to the child, that is, entered into its aura from the very beginning? Be that as it may, the parents have assumed responsibility for their child, and thus the child's development and behavior, everything that imprints its aura, is even more dependent on the parents from birth on than when it was still in the mother's womb. So we cannot get around analyzing ourselves, because what our aura stores and radiates, that is what we are. It is hard to believe and to grasp that our aura also perceives our words, that is, tones, even our grossly careless behavior, such as loud, shrill words toward our neighbor. Depending on our behavior patterns, our aura has the corresponding markings or even signs, such as indentations, that is, impressions, as if they were caused by blows. Our tones, that is, words, are often coarse, loud, and disharmonious. They beat on our body, as it were, and, much worse, on our aura, the perception system and radiation image of our body. Many words and harsh words, that is, harsh behavior patterns, thus affect our aura accordingly, and via the aura, also everything that shapes and marks our body, our cells and organs. All components of our body are in interaction with the aura and likewise with each other, with the blood, the bones, etc., etc. Our illnesses are also recorded in the aura. They do not come by chance. We ourselves are the actors and perpetrators, because through the five components of feeling, sensing, thinking, speaking, and acting, we enter negative energies into our aura. From there, they imprint our body, and after a certain time, our soul also absorbs these vibrations.
3: Wir lesen weiter vor.
4: We continue reading.
3: Die Frage steht,
4: the question stands. Who created the individual's inconceivable alternating image or alternating system called aura, and where is it registered? And how do we become free of it? To the question, who created the aura and what are its contents? First of all, the following is to be said. As we have already briefly heard, from the first cry of the newborn, the aura, the reflection of the myriad human behavior patterns, is continuously built up, including health and illness. It is as it is. At every moment, the human being has changing feelings and sensations, and the feelings and sensations are connected with the way we think and speak. Just by scrutinizing our thoughts with the question, what have I been thinking during the past hour or even hours? We realize that a repository, which also acts as a seismograph, has registered our thoughts, including, of course, our words. This repository is our aura, the radiation image of the human being. What our aura registers, it also reflects back into our memories. If this were not so, then we would not remember anything. A comparison with the monitor of a computer could illustrate this. One moment, we see a certain picture on the monitor. The next moment, for example, when the corresponding program crashes, the picture that was there a moment ago is gone. No matter how often we activate the monitor and try to reactivate the picture, it is not only interrupted, it is completely gone.
2: Another question stands. If we can no longer remember, for example, what the comparison with a monitor signaled to us, where has the whole picture gone? My memory is gone. My feelings are erased. Where did what I feel go? In just a few words, via our aura, everything that goes out from us enters the world aura and also the Earth's atmosphere, which has innumerable layers that record. As long as we live in the temporal, that is, are human, we have contact with these pictures and with the frequencies in the world aura. As human beings, we can clear up our wrongdoings, or we can continue to burden ourselves. As long as we understand it and clear it up, it may have been in our radiation picture only temporarily. After our existence on Earth, that is, once the human being has passed away, it can no longer be rectified so easily. Our aura will then make itself felt in other ways. But one thing is certain, no energy is lost. When the effects of the inputs that have not been cleared up take effect in the human being in this life or in another, then the lamentations often begin. In many cases, our lamenting then goes so far that we blame others or we demand that a doctor ought to help us. The question remains, who can help us?
1: On the fly, the answer could be God. Correct. That's what it says in the manuscript. But also asked hastily, have we already frequently remembered one of the Ten Commandments of God? And if so, which one? And have we oriented our existence according to it? If so, then more of God's Ten Commandments must have come to mind. And again, the question is, which ones were they, and did we orient ourselves according to these further commandments? Which means, did we orient our life according to them? Many questions pertain to the commandments as well as to the Sermon on the Mount of Jesus of Nazareth. A quickly given answer could be, yes, but we people think that we are so intelligent and know what is meant when the principles of the commandments of God are addressed as well as the Sermon on the Mount of Jesus the Christ. Perhaps it's about much more than we think. For example, about all of nature, the many forms of life, which are all carried by God, the primordial law of life. Along these lines, let us think about our five components: feeling, sensing, thinking, speaking, and acting, which we treat simply in keeping with our everyday life. In keeping with our everyday life means that thousands upon thousands of feelings and sensations run through our bodies each day, and not much less thoughts, words, and actions also take place. And where does all this unchecked undergrowth of components go? Of course, first into our aura. Then, separated into the corresponding frequencies, into our body, to the relevant organs and bones, to the blood, etc., to all the components of the body. Before the aura then passes on our ingrained behavior patterns to our soul, we are nudged and reminded by it several times. The aura of the human being can also be compared, as indicated, with a seismograph, which registers everything and gives it back in due time, for example, also to the person to whom it belongs. We speak of the aura of the individual, Precisely, our aura wants to help us to recognize our wrongdoing in time, so that we do not go in the wrong direction. The eternal law, the love for God and neighbor, permeates all being, also the aura of human beings. Directly stimulated by the aura, images then arise in a person, which show them and let them recognize what hinders them from taking the right path, which the eternal all-one God taught at all times through his emissaries, through his prophets and prophetesses, and through many people who followed his teachings, his path.
4: We continue reading. In the present time, the Christ of God teaches again and again the Sermon on the Mount, which is brought to us in such a way that in time we comprehend that each person is the temple of God and that the Spirit, God, dwells in person and soul. Once again, Christ offers us human beings and souls the path, God in us and we in God, the life of stillness, of listening, that is, hearing, what the multiplicity of the all-life has to say to us, for the eternal all-one is the omnipresent Spirit, God. The new era is the turning point into eternity with Christ. The new era begins with Christ and with the reversal of the content of the five components. The one component has questions in it. What are we talking about? Does it make sense? Do such words have to be said? What do we want to say? Who is affected by what is said? Etc.

0: Weißgold. Usually, there is no white gold to be seen. That means that hardly anything can be perceived of the divine origin anymore, white gold. Rarely does a person know that the aura of a human being has different colors or frequencies, and that these, like everything, can also be called energy. The aura absorbs the energy, the frequencies from the five components of our person, and reflects them back into our body. Thus, it also marks our body and our character. The aura, as stated, also gives us impulses, so that we recognize what negativity we should clear up before suffering, pain, illness, distress, or even death break out. What the person does not clear up, the aura of the person takes back and gives it to the earth and to the corresponding purification planes. Then, when the soul of the human being leaves its body, that is, after death. Everything is weighed, measured, and justly recorded here and there. Everything is based on energy. It is said, what a person sows, the person will reap.
1: We continue to read. We also know the words of the Christ of God, I come soon. The soon indicates the from to. Christ is coming, the end times are rising, and Christ is gathering in, as expressed in the words, the new era is the turning point into eternity with Christ. Before people can take this step with Christ into the new era, some of the causes created by the individual ought to have already been remedied, as it was spiritually and divinely taught by the messengers from the eternal kingdom during the 4,000-year cycle. A large part of it was revealed once again by the Christ of God and by the cherub of the divine wisdom, the third basic power before God's throne. And now, recorded, unaltered, and consolidated, it has found its refuge on this earth in the tent of God among the people with a Sophia library. The word of truth from the kingdom of God has thus found its closure on this earth through the prophetic eternal word from the cornucopia of the divine wisdom in the present time, which has been revealed for nearly five decades by the greatest prophetess of God since Jesus of Nazareth, Gabriele. People who have learned spiritually in the past have matured for the new era. These people have created the basis for the new era with Christ on the way to the kingdom of peace and into eternity. It is the path back into the eternal kingdom, into the homeland of all beings, which one day all souls and ensouled people will take again.
0: Gabriele also explained what the alternating system aura can be traced back to. In the course of the degeneration of the fall, with the shadowing of the frequency of their spirit body, the aura formed in the fall beings, which shows different color frequencies according to their burdening. The spirit beings as well that went into the earthly garment again and again in order to help fetch home their fallen brothers and sisters have as human beings and souls an aura, which, however, does not have the dismal radiation of the fall beings that consciously position themselves against the eternal All-One and His eternal

0: kingdom, thus helping to cause the fall disaster. Already the first wish of spirit beings to support the fall system and decide with the fall experts to show the eternal All-One how it could be better and to change the All-Let There Be, the primordial law of infinity, showed up quickly, a change in the frequency of the spirit body. The radiation frequency of the once divine beings changed more and more noticeably. Most beings were proud to be acknowledged by the ruler of the elaborate Let There Be of the Fall. Curiosity grew, and many a spirit being supported the attempt of the Fall experts to redesign the primordial Let There Be of the Eternal. The Eternal All-One, who had and has the overview over everything, admonished, but through curiosity, the once divine beings became fall beings. They were confident and determined and wanted what their master demanded, energy. The Eternal, who gave absolute freedom to all his sons and daughters, gave them a considerable quantum of energy from his spiritual divine light ether to take with them, however, as a loan. In their first elation about the considerable quantum of energy, all sense of the measure of all things vanished in the fall beings. This made them so certain that they would win, that they would succeed in redesigning the divine eternal Let There Be, that they did not even become aware that the loan was subject to time, from, to, that is, merely borrowed and must be returned. They themselves did not notice that their bodies already showed some dark frequencies, the beginnings of the shadowing, that is, densification of the fine material body, which became finer material and tended toward the formation of a surrounding radiation, which we presently call aura. Times after times passed, depending on the development of the systems of the fall and the increasing degeneration, these took various courses of development through the formation of the finer material systems.
1: We continue reading in Gabriele's schooling. Rulers and subordinates developed with fighting and quarreling. The victor, who proved himself in the fight, created further cosmoses, thus gaining more and more recognition. In the constant fight of one against the other, the individual fall beings became coarser and coarser in their body structure and assumed varying body densities. After some became aware of this, because suddenly one or more beings were no longer among them, the communicative exchange began with the question, "Where did they go?" Soon, here and there, the fall beings in the various fall systems became aware that now what had been announced, that is, determined by their ruler, occurred. Self-procreation. In the times of times, man and woman crystallized, everything still from the fine material which had been transformed down to finer material substance. Now the desire of the man for a certain woman began, because the attempt was announced, who will manage the first procreation? And so it happened. The beings, which were now no longer with their systems, came again. Small, first fruits provided with growth potential from the wish images of their fall Let There Be out of self-procreation and birth. It was foreseeable. The fall beings fell deeper and deeper. With the change of the body, the craving for food began. The fruits and what else the corresponding planet carried were prepared as food. Now the fall beings believe to have come closer to their let there be. They felt honored by the ruler of the fall because the fall number from what they had drawn and created increased. And the physical change was also seen as a sign of victory. For the fall experts, this was one single triumph against the eternal, all-one God of love for God and neighbor. The presumption went so far that they made the best out of the food and considered their body weight a triumph against the spirit beings in the pure, fine material substance of the eternal being, who had children in the community of duality and partook of food only at feasts and festivities. The fall was declared a victory. The fall beings were now sexually mature and could go courting. The male could procreate, and the female conceived and could give birth. Gradually, their communication fever turned into sounds. The last stage of condensation of their fall was as if they were stepping on solid land via water. It was the earth in the material universe. Full of confidence and enthusiasm, they divided the fall planet Earth into individual dominions. Now they were and are human beings and have words in order to debate.
2: Wir lesen weiter.
0: We continue reading. Times over times passed. The fall numbers became the condensation of the bodies and the planets that fell with them. From times to times, the measure of all things came ever closer, the from to under which the loan stood. The fall is the fall, and humankind has fallen so far that it is not yet aware that it has consumed unimaginably much energy. The end point has been made clear by the Christ of God in his revelation, "I pray unto the power of love." There is no more flesh and blood, no human beings, and no human words. It is done. God is. With the statement, "no more human words," Christ unmistakably expressed that on the Christ path there will be less and less energy, that is, aura radiation, because the aura was the essence from the fall theater. The aura of the fall theater consists, as stated, of innumerable nuances of color, but it contains no more white gold, the original radiation of the loan, the divine light ether. To such an extent was the energy squandered. Therefore, the aura emerged through the fall from the kingdom of God and the concomitant degeneration. It is marked by the corresponding colors and forms, what we want and do not want, what we desire. Everything is energy. The most diverse frequencies, and our aura absorbs everything and reflects it. The most varying frequencies of the aura also build up the flesh, the blood, and all other components of the physical body. All five senses of the human being are also in interaction and connected with the aura. This is how carnal desires, as well as the human body, came into being. As stated, in the interaction of the aura and the becoming human being with the five components, the developing senses.
3: For better understanding, once more a repetition. We read and listen. The aura, one also speaks of the intelligence of the aura, passes on the frequencies taken in by it from the five components of sensing, feeling, thinking, speaking, and acting. If a human being does not clear up, that is, rectify, their personal negative behavior patterns. The aura can indeed temporarily hold back the energies, but it brings them back to mind in due course. In this case, the person's indifference can also be called a disease, depending on what is involved. If these indications from the aura are again left unheeded, then, after the physical death of the person, these energies go, on the one hand, into the earth, on the other hand, into the purification planes, depending on whether the person has a soul or is merely conditional earth. When Christ speaks, there is no more flesh and blood, then this means the path to the kingdom of peace and into eternity is the Christ path, in which flesh and blood, thus still being human, is merely for a reason, to prepare as a human being for eternity, the eternal homeland, the kingdom of God, which is fine material. Because it is as it is, we turn once again to the components of thinking, speaking, and acting. Words, which bear within the actions and the corresponding thoughts, are a sphere of action which presses on the aura and harms people the most. People do not want to admit that pressing thoughts lead to intense words, not to say harsh, severe words. Are we even aware that by doing so, we inflict heavy blows on our aura? It is, energetically speaking, like hitting the aura with a medium-sized stone. Our thoughts, or our words, seen as a unit, cause a certain vibration in our aura, whereby a part of the aura takes on the corresponding color. The aura of every human being consists of different colors, depending on what emanates from the human being in terms of thoughts and words and their resulting actions. The different colors are like color spectra which, depending on the color intensity, send corresponding vibrations to the physical body in order to stimulate the people to question certain thoughts or even words and deeds, so as to rectify, if possible, what has been stimulated. Conversely, people with harsh, forceful thoughts and words keep their aura in a state of constant unrest, just as they themselves are restless, disharmonious, and nervous. This can go so far that the thoughts, which also lead to words and possibly to actions, affect the aura until it, through physical pain or otherwise, alerts them to reconsider their affairs before their body falls ill.
0: We read further. The aura of the human being is not a fantasy or even nonsense. Every person constantly irradiates their aura. The aura absorbs from the body what the latter radiates as energies to it, via its five components. The aura is the radiation image of the body and reflects the condition of the body as well as the character of the person. The aura also admonishes the person through reflection. We say so casually, "Not every day is the same." That's right. However, we should not leave it at that, but ask ourselves more often, "What's the matter with me that today is going like this and not differently? What was I thinking and talking about yesterday or even earlier?" Indeed, talking, because our talking is now and then more than useless, even intrusive, and wastes a lot of energy. The aura absorbs everything and at some point brings the whole thing back into our body in order to draw our attention to the fact that what we say is often pointless and that the whole thing should be questioned in order to work it off, if possible, and to let it go. If we continue with our all-too-human bluster, then the colors of our aura, that is, the negative energies, will eventually radiate into the purification planes or to the earth, where they will likewise be stored. In any case, the person will have to bear what they emitted instead of working it off, either in this earthly existence or in one of their further incarnations. No one else bears it, solely the human beings who emitted it, either as a human being in one of their further incarnations or as a soul in the soul realms.
1: Let it be repeated. We have to bear what goes out from us ourselves and ultimately work it off or expiate it. No one else will do that. The whole thing is called sowing and reaping, or cause and effect. Much has already been taught about the law of cause and effect, and about the five components, and also about the aura. It is now time to reflect, because Christ offers the Christ path. But this means to prepare still as a human being until eternity calls, the being in the being. For the one, the Christ path is still a very long way. For the other, who walks it with zest and joy, it will be much shorter and will merge into the kingdom of peace. Dear listeners, we take our leave of you with these words from Gabriele Schuling, which make us prick up our ears and about which it is worthwhile to reflect in order to find oneself in the widely varied range of the topic, the barrage on the aura, the radiation image of body and soul. We wish you and all of us good recognitions, good thoughts, and the zest and joy for the Christ path. His power is certain for us, because he dwells in us. Goodbye, and greetings in God.

Persecution in the form of ostracism, character assassination, slander, and agitation all the way to breach of law. You do not believe that such things are possible in a country like Germany today? And yet it is a fact. Read the book The Persecution of the Prophetess of God and of the Followers of Jesus of Nazareth, The History of the Cruelty of Church and State. Infamous lies are spread about the Eternal Word and Gabriele, the Prophetess of God, in our time. Children, women, and men of good standing are insulted and persecuted. Their civil rights are curtailed. People lose their jobs merely because they openly profess to the Free Spirit, God, and His Son, Christ, and do not bow to the dictates of the mainstream churches. For it happens, as at all times, that the cults of priests go against the eternal word of the Free Spirit. Read the facts and learn more about the background in the book The Persecution of the Prophetess of God and of the Followers of Jesus of Nazareth, The History of the Cruelty of Church and State. Order at Gabriele Publishing House, The Word, under the telephone number 0049-9391-504-843 or online under gabriele-publishing-house.com.

0: Dear listeners, a warm greeting to our program series, We Are the Free Communities, Link and B. In the Free Communities, we repeatedly read the writings with the teachings and revelations from the Kingdom of God and talk about them with one another. Today we read the powerful words of a revelation from God Father, the Eternal All One, given in 2018 through His teaching prophetess and emissary, Gabriele. I am the I Am, the Law eternally. We begin to read. I am the I Am, the Law eternally. My word is the truth that opens for seeking people who are happy to receive the truth, which I am in many and varied ways. The eternal truth has come to the people through the prophets and prophetesses of God and through people who were truly enlightened for my word. I have never revealed myself through priests, pastors, bishops, and cardinals, and certainly not through a Moloch who lets himself be entitled with my name, for my name is exclusively for me, for my children of the Father, Mother, God in heaven, who I am, of which Jesus of Nazareth bore witness. He taught, there is only one Father, the one who is in heaven. Everything that is theologically prescribed in relation to my eternal word, which is the truth, comes from the world of theologians. The world system of the machinery of studied theology always moves the word of eternal truth in the direction that is a calculated word for the pulpit orators and preachers, as well as for the books of the Bible. Until the time has come, the word of the eternal truth, the I Am, once revealed through the prophets and prophetesses of God, will continue to go through theological censorship, which picks it apart and then puts it back together, so that the eternal truth sounds theological. Theology then sanctions the word of the prophets and prophetesses of God and promotes the theological construct as the word of God, as the eternal truth. That is how it was done. That is how it is still done. But it is the end time, through which much comes to light. I, the I Am, the Law, eternally, have spoken through incarnated, mighty, spiritual, heavenly entities, through the prophets of God, who, for the eternal truth, assumed the prophet's garment, that is, became human beings, to give my eternal word in the words of human beings, often with penetrating words, as admonishers and callers into these world-cleaved epochs, which means, take the path of righteousness, come back to the eternal homeland, back to the kingdom of God. My word, the eternal truth, never spoke the theological language in churches and cathedrals for priestly festivities and for priestly ceremonies. I am the free, omnipresent Spirit, God. I am not in any stone house built by people to supposedly honor me. I am the omnipresent law of the eternal being and not the transfer of state and church.
1: The Eternal All One revealed further. All seven princes of the law before my throne were in the prophetic garment and went as human beings to the rebellious brothers and sisters. when the Prince of Wisdom, the cherub of my third basic power, clothed himself in the prophet's garment, I gave him the instruction to take with him on his way through the desert world, to keep my word in such a way that, at the right time, he could represent the mighty heralds. Then, once he is back in the kingdom of God as the Prince of Wisdom before my throne. The human being Isaiah, therefore, knew that through him and through the other six great heralds, before and after Abraham, my word is stored in their respective prism suns in the sanctum of the being. As revealed, all seven princes, the cherubim of the being, were heralds of my word, which has now come again through a woman. Her name is Gabriele. In this woman is my daughter, my ideal image which I created for myself and united with the prince, the cherub of wisdom, so that, according to the will and the desire of the cherub, she would become his spiritual wife, the seraph of wisdom, united with the cherub of wisdom, the third basic power before my throne, cherub and seraph. When the earthly hour struck, the seraph incarnated into the prophetic garment. From the beginning of her human existence, the prophetess of God, with the earthly name Gabriele, was accompanied by the cherub, by her spirit dual, and guided in such a way that the prophetic mission of the supporting pair of my wisdom found fulfillment. The cherub, once in the prophetic earthly garment of Isaiah, fulfilled what I gave him in the kingdom of God to take with him on his prophetic way, to fetch the eternal truth, the I am the I am, the eternal word, from the repository sources of the seven prism suns, and to bring it into the world through the teaching prophetess of God, Gabriele. The word, the I am, which I spoke through the prophets of God and through all righteous, divinely favored people, has returned in the mother tongue of my instrument, my prophetess, just as I gave it to the Prince of Wisdom to take with him on his way, and thus laid it into the prophet's garment of Isaiah, who is a son of heaven, the third cherub of the seven heavenly princes, who were beheld and created by the eternal law. The I am who I am, the Father, Mother, God, eternally. My word has come again and is solely in the tent of God, the pearl from the sanctum of the eternal being, which provides a home in the structure for the word of the prophets and prophetesses of God, as well as of all truly enlightened men and women, from Abraham to Gabriele.
0: We continue reading. My word in the tent of God is pure, no letter, and thus no word from me, the I am, went through the theological machinery in order to be sacrificed, as a corresponding word of the press, the same as the word of the Bible, in the clutches of the counterfeiting church. The word, the I am, is here, nowhere else. Everything that is offered elsewhere under my name, is theological jargon, tailored for those who are supposed to believe in it, for those who are kept in church buildings and glittering pageantry in gold and silver, interwoven with precious gems, because according to the theological ritual, that would please God. I am not a church God, not an idol of theological character. I am the God of Abraham, Isaac, and Jacob, the God of all true prophets and prophetesses, the God of freedom, the omnipresent Spirit, God. My word through my prophets is solely here and not here and there. It is in the tent of God, the mighty pearl from the eternal sanctum of the being. The here is the place where the word, the I am, can be read and heard. Every human being and every soul is free to believe the divine word of revelation or to dismiss it as ridiculous. No human being and no soul should feel bound by any of these words. According to my eternal law of freedom, which I am, every human being and every soul is responsible for themselves. Therefore, O human soul, be free in your decision. I am the I am, the law of life, eternally. Dear friends in the free communities, these wonderful words of I am, the law, eternally, are so full of love and earnestness. We read them again and again because they are invaluable guides and help that go with us on our way to Him. We truly live in a unique time in which the Eternal One speaks to us from the sanctum through His daughter in an earthly garment. This fills us with deep gratitude every day. We take our leave of you for today with a warm greetings in God. Until then, and goodbye.

Greetings in God, dear listeners. Today we will hear another teaching contemplation from the eternal law of God, the absolute law, as it is written in the book, The Great Cosmic Teachings of Jesus of Nazareth, to his apostles and disciples who could understand them. Gabriele, the prophetess and emissary of God in our time, gives us the interpretations for several axioms.

0: Christus sagt uns.
1: Christ said to us, remember the following. Do not allow the unnecessary and impure to romp about in your conscious mind and in your subconscious.
2: What we move around in us for a longer period of time settles firmly in the conscious mind and in the subconscious. If a thought comes and we constantly move it in us, then we intensify it. The thought then becomes a program because we add more and more thoughts to it. This program goes into our brain cells, into our conscious mind. It moves us again and again. If we let this happen, then we are literally drawn into the world of the senses. We are drawn into our sinfulness, so that it is often very difficult for us to go into our inner being.

0: Ein weiteres Christuswort.
1: More words from Christ. The one who lives consciously is alert and knows the vagabonds that insinuate themselves to tempt him.
2: Not all thoughts that touch us are important for us and should be analyzed. Often, they are merely vagabond thoughts that we accept. The one who is not alert nourishes them. These vagabonds are thoughts that may remind us of situations that we have already cleared up, but which still lie in our world of memories. If we move the memory for a longer period of time, then we bring it into our conscious mind. It is then active there. It sends and will also receive from there. What was a memory has again become a correspondence, a negative energy potential. I repeat, if we take from our world of memories, from what we have already cleared up long since, all the occurrences and events, and play them out in our thoughts and feelings, then we again create programs in our conscious mind. According to the law of sending and receiving, we may then possibly experience the same or similar things that we had already cleared up. Why? Because we nourished the world of memories and thus created a new program. The one who does not live consciously may thus build a new karma, new guilt entanglements.

0: Christus lehrt uns.
1: Christ taught us, take the whip of inner strength and drive away from you all that is impure, that insinuates itself so that it finds no entry to the sanctified temple.
2: The whip of inner strength consists of the law of God, of the seven basic powers of God, from order to mercy. By overcoming our humanness and by actualizing and fulfilling the spiritual laws, the inner life unfolds in us. We increase in spiritual strength, which we are able to actively put into practice more and more. We then oppose the temptations of the humanist with decisiveness and firmness and send away the vagabond thoughts that insinuate themselves. What touches and moves us in the way of human aspects, we immediately overcome by mastering ourselves with the help of the transforming power of Christ.

0: Christus offenbarte weiter.
1: Christ revealed further. By mastering your thoughts and senses, your inner temple has become pure. Whatever insinuates itself, every temptation, drive it away from you. However, before you drive the temptation away from you, greet the good in it and allow it to move in you. The movement of the good in you causes anguish in the evil, in the tempter who is behind the temptation.
2: With this, Christ is telling us that in everything is also the positive, even in the temptation. Behind the temptation is the tempter. The tempter. This could be souls which stimulate the negative in us or want to bring back what is already cleared up. When we affirm the good in everything and move it in us, then we experience the help of Christ. When we say, "I affirm Christ in my soul," then we feel His help, and we become free of this temptation.

0: Christ explains. The anguish is the conscience that knocks at the door of the evil and makes itself perceivable as help and strength for transformation, at the same time offering itself for this. Through this, the evil has the opportunity for self-recognition and for clearing things up. The evil, which comes from without, is the temptation, behind which is the tempter, who guides the negative powers to you, to test you and to see whether or not you succumb to them after all.
1: We know that Christ is also in the tempter. No soul, nothing is lost. Everything negative is transformed into the positive through the power of Christ. Selfless help never interferes in the neighbor's sphere. It offers itself because everyone has free will. The positive stimulates the positive in us. The negative stimulates the negative in us. If we are alert and clear up the sinful, then we are prepared. We will then become the liberator who irradiates the good in the evil. Thus, we come into communication with the innermost being, with the good core, with the light of Christ in the evil, in the soul that wants to tempt us. And in this way, we also stimulate the soul to reflect and to possibly change its ways. If we are in our temple, if we are oriented to within, we will also live in an alert manner and withstand the temptation and the tempter.

0: Christus lehrt uns weiter.
1: Christ continues teaching us. The same happens through you, the liberator, only in a reverse sense. The good in you knocks at the door of evil, to move it, to see reason, to recognize itself, and to turn back. Thus, if evil approaches you, then step before the gates of your inner temple and bring the gifts of goodness to the evil. By the reaction of the approaching thoughts that you have perceived, you notice the reaction of the tempter. If you feel that your selfless gifts found resonance, that is, were accepted, then give even more. Then call the tempter's attention to the consciousness of the Christ of God and again enter the inner sanctum, your temple.
2: We recognize the reactions of the tempter when we watch the behavior of the approaching thoughts, the thought vagabonds that knock at our door. If they continue to urge, then the tempter was not accepting. If the approaching thoughts leave us, if we feel an inner liberation, a sense of well-being, or even a feeling of happiness, then our positive powers, the gifts of goodness, entered the tempter, who now moves them in.

in again and remain linked with God. To constantly abide in the inner being, to live linked with God, the I Am, is what identifies a spiritually matured person, the one fulfilled by God, who lives in the fulfillment of the laws of salvation. As long as we are on the way to this and practice the actualization of the laws of God, the great cosmic teachings of the Christ of God set the goal for us and, at the same time, give help along the way.

0: Ein weiteres Christuswort.
1: More words from Christ. There, in your innermost being, allow no human thoughts and reactions. Maintain the good of the tempter in your innermost being and move it from time to time. In this way, you are sending the all law to him. You are thus sending gifts of selfless love to him. You, however, do not go into a receiving mode. Leave this up to the Christ of God and his child, the tempter.
2: Therefore, we should not allow any human thoughts and reactions into our innermost being. If human thoughts come, if problems or difficulties move us, then we should very quickly step before the temple, look at them, clear them up, and then again enter the inner being. We should move the goodness of the tempter in our inner being, because the positive is in the tempter too, just as the positive, the light of the Christ of God, shines in each one of us. When we affirm the good in the tempter, then we are sending selfless thoughts, divine energies, to our neighbor again and again, for the tempter is also our neighbor. But we should not go into a receiving mode. This means that we should not curiously inquire and ask whether our positive thoughts were accepted. At the moment we think, have our positive thoughts been accepted? We are already tuning in to receiving through the principle of sending and receiving.

0: Lieber Bruder,
1: dear brother, dear sister, let us again turn to the absolute law. Let us bring heaven down to earth. Let us bring heaven into each cell of our physical body. We know that the eternal law is our divine heritage. Every one of us is on a journey to become divine again. Let us hear aspects from the divine law, from our divine heritage. When we speak about it together, one or the other word will fall deep into our heart. This is then the activity of the energy of the day for us. This is what our Lord, the Eternal, wants to convey to us today, to reflect on, to think about, and to fulfill. We know that if we want to have a treasure, then we have to unearth it. So we want to unearth the inner treasure, our spiritual heritage, more and more, so that we will return to our origin, to the true being, to God, to the life that is the life of us all. In his great cosmic teachings, Christ revealed to us
2: how your neighbor behaves and what he sends concerns only the Eternal Father and his child. You, keep the order of the temple, be silent. To be silent means to be in the stillness. God lives and speaks through the one who lives in the Holy of Holies, in God. In the temple of God, no human thoughts can exist. So linger within, in you, without thoughts, that is, in silence.
1: Human thoughts come from matter. They are related to matter and are thus of the earth. They cannot enter God. God is spirit and not matter. To be able to be silent, we have to learn to discern when we should speak and when we should be silent. Let us keep in mind what is important, what after effect can a conversation, a statement, or an action have? The wise one thinks before he speaks, because he lives in the inner stillness, where no human thought can enter. You, keep the order of the temple, be silent, means that we should not immediately speak out whatever comes to mind. We should think about it and place what we want to say into the eternal law, into our divine heritage, with the question, is what I want to say significant? Why do I want to say it? If I say it, what consequences can it have for me or for my neighbor? The prudent one very gradually finds his way into stillness because he strives to draw from the inexhaustible wellspring, which God is in each one of us.

0: Christus offenbarte uns weiter.
1: Christ continued to reveal to us. When you think, then think divinely. When you speak, then speak the law of God. Speak divinely.
0: Rede nur göttlich.
1: Speak only divinely, and only when your neighbor desires gifts from the law of life.
2: Das bedeutet für uns,
3: this means for us to speak only when we feel that we can give our neighbor gifts of life, to take with him. Anything else is human, and what is human is a waste of energy. To think and speak divinely establishes communication with God in our inner being. If we no longer want or expect anything, if our ego is no longer involved, if we are embarrassed about a human talent, then we are giving selflessly. Only then, and solely then, do we speak the law of life. Only then do we think divinely. If we go from the viewpoint of our shadowed human consciousness, it often seems difficult for us to find our way into the divine law again. And yet, one day, we will have to immerse again as a drop in the ocean of God. And we will do this because our origin is divine.

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0: Deine reinen
1: your pure sensations and your pure thoughts are divine. Your selfless, noble, that is, ethical senses are fine. They are the antenna into the all, which reach into the heavens, because you live in the being in heaven and thus receive from heaven too.
2: Unser ewiges Erbe ist Licht.
3: Our eternal heritage is light. Therefore, we are beings of light, light of His light. If we penetrate everything with our light, then we feel our divine sensations, our pure thoughts. The light is the heavens. The one who is in communication with the light is in communication with heaven and with all those who are in heaven. Your selfless, noble, that is, ethical senses are fine. For us, these words of the Lord mean that we have to refine our coarse human senses to find our way to the ethically fine senses of the soul. If we refine our sense of sight, our eyes will be light-filled. Wherever we look, thoughts of God and of the divine in all things will come. When we look here and there, and human thoughts come, then our sense of sight is not yet refined. Then we have shadows in our eyes, our human ego. Our eyes still bear the darkness. Once the light of God is active in us, then we perceive the divine in everything. Then we have the light in our eyes. Then the melody of love sounds in our heart. The melody of thankfulness toward God, who is the power, the light in all things, who goes with us and radiates toward us in all things. If we hear only what we should hear, that is, if nothing urges us to listen in, and if what we hear brings thoughts about God, and if we find the divine principles of the law in what we heard, then we have activated the light, God, in our sense of hearing. Then the light guides us. In the same way as it guides the eyes, it also guides the sense of hearing. If the perception of our senses of smell and taste causes us to remember our divine origin, then the light, God, is alive in our senses of smell and taste. Then we will not stick our nose into different containers to absorb the smells of the human earthly life, because our senses are ethical. We will also sit at a nicely set table and dine in a well-mannered and ethical way. We will not rest our elbows on the table, but will make sure to dine ethically and consciously. We will chew well the bite that we have in our mouth and let it glide into our digestive organ and only then take the next bite. Nor will we gulp down the content of a full glass all at once, but we'll take the drink in single sips. We will not speak with a full mouth either. When we eat and drink in an ethical way, that is, a well-mannered way, then the light is with us, and we will establish communication with the food and drink, which contain the creator power, the light. Thus we nourish not only our body, but we also nourish our soul, because our soul bears the inner light. The soul, insofar as it is light-filled, longs to be in constant communication with the light. Once we have raised ourselves to the divine, we will also not touch everything, because our sense of touch and all other senses as well do not react with wanting to have, that is, they do not crave anymore. The one who does not rest in himself wants to touch everything, to grab everything. He wants to reach for everything because he is unable to reach an understanding of himself, since he has not learned to recognize and overcome himself. If we refine our senses, then we are ethical people with higher morals, with higher values. Only in this way we gain access to the eternal being and to the ethically pure senses of our soul. Here, too, we recognize again that on the inner path first comes the journey to within, from without to within, the cleansing from without to within, until the drop, the divine being, is once again perfect and immerses in the ocean God and is one with God eternally. Then the light-filled consciousness radiates from within to without through the person who is permeated with the light. And the person is a spiritual person through whom God is able to act.

0: Christus lehrt uns weiter.
1: Christ continues to teach us, never look at your neighbor, or you will look only at yourself. Only when you have learned to see through yourself, from your innermost being, from the Holy of Holies, will you also penetrate your neighbor. As long as you cannot penetrate your neighbor, you have not taken him into your innermost being.
2: If we only look at the shell, the human being, then we always see only the humanness. And what upsets us about this humanness is what we are ourselves. Then we are looking only at ourselves. As long as we look at the faults of our neighbor, we are seeing only our own faults. Then our eye is sinful, because we see only the sinful and perceive only the sinful. To gain access to the inner being of our neighbor means to fulfill the laws of God. Then the positive sides of our neighbor awaken in us, and we also establish communication with God in our neighbor. This is the taking in of our neighbor. Then we penetrate the shell and experience our neighbor deep in our soul, because we are in communication with the innermost spheres of our neighbor, with God. Without the inner path, without journeying within to the kingdom of the inner being that is in each one of us, we will never be able to take in our neighbor. When we accept him casually on an external level, aware that he is a human being just as I am a human being, then both will look only at the humanness and will thus not find the way to one another or be in unity with one another. They may admittedly have many things in common. However, they are not in unity, in God's unity, because they both look only at the shell and therefore at the humanness. Our path goes within, to the divine in us. The more we open the divine in our inner being, the more we can see through our neighbor. He suddenly becomes transparent to us, since we ourselves have become transparent because our soul shines and radiates the glimmer of our homeland through our physical garment.

0: Christus offenbarte.
1: Christ revealed. Only if you have unfolded the divine of your neighbor, which is also in you, will you know your brother and your sister in you.
2: We get to know our neighbor as our brother and our sister only once we have recognized ourselves, that is, once we have defeated ourselves, our human ego. Then the sense of communality awakens, and then unity awakens. We become transparent because we hardly have anything more that is negative. When we vanquish ourselves, we become purer, our nature finer, and we find our brother and our sister in ourselves. Our neighbor will be close to us, even if we do not know him externally. We feel his inner being, and it is close to our nature because we have become one with our pure being.

0: Unser Weg geht nach innen, zum Göttlichen in uns.
1: Our path goes within, to the divine in us, because every one of us is the temple of the Holy Spirit. Therefore, God, the inner light, dwells within us. God is always with us. This should take root in us. Then we will live more consciously. Then we will live more securely, because then we feel secure in God.

With these words, which Gabriele, the prophetess and emissary of God in our time, has entrusted to us, we would like to take our leave of you. Until next time, a warm and heartfelt greetings in God.

The time is now to read what the one God, the speaking God, the one stream from above, from Abraham to Gabriele, has to say. 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

0: Liebe Brüder, liebe Schwestern.
1: Dear brothers, dear sisters. Many of us know that the kingdom of God is within, in us, in our soul as essence and strength. We are beings of light. Deep in our soul is the immortal being, but also the Spirit of God. Today, let us think very briefly about learning before we ask for the inner healing. Our existence on earth consists of learning. We would say, always only learning. But why are we human beings? So that we again find our way to the kingdom of God which is in us. This needs to be learned. But often people make do and say, well, we learn from childhood on. The small child learns to move. The small child learns to speak. It learns to run. It learns to control its body. The further steps are learning in school, learning an occupation, practicing an occupation, founding a family, having a good job. And many one says, I have a good job. I could actually, and we have to break down the word actually, be content. Why are most people dissatisfied, indeed even unhappy? Many believe that when they practice an occupation, have founded a family, when they earn money, then learning is done with. Most people have forgotten that they also have to learn in order to live. We could now say, well, we are living. So this brings up the question, what is life? Life is unity with the Mother Earth. Life is peaceableness. Life is divine love. Life is harmony. And life is to be happy from within. Why are so few people happy from within? Because most people do not learn to accept the life that is God. Most people look at the shadows of wanting to be and to have. Most people look at envy. They look at their neighbor and think that he is better off. We are always busy absorbing the shadows in us, the enmity with our neighbor, the quarrel in the family. At work, indeed, in our entire everyday life, most people look at the shadows. Envy, lack of peace, hatefulness, quarreling, and much, much more develop from this. These shadows not only enter our soul, but also our body, which means we have not learned to live. We scrape by. But life is God. And God is the spirit of life in us. So as human beings, We are called upon to make ourselves aware that we, every single one of us, are the temple of God, that the human being should cleanse and keep this temple pure so that the light of infinity can flow through the cells, all the components of the body, indeed fill them with light. Humankind is becoming more and more ill. The suffering is increasing. And in many cases, the illnesses are barely recognizable. It is said that they are simply illnesses that have not been researched, or that this or that illness is incurable. Is anything in God incurable? We, every single one of us, ascribe to ourselves the suffering, the illness. We think the malady into our body and create a cycle of destruction of our own body. How often do we hear that it is not our thoughts or words that count, but the content? I compare our thoughts or words or our whole behavior with a jug. In the jug is the water. In the jug is the content. Now, if we want to drink water, we must drink the content of the jug. And it is similar with our cells. Our body cells drink the content of our thoughts, the content of our words, of our behavior patterns. Therefore, we create the illness in ourselves because suffering, illness, misfortune, and unhappiness lie in our own behavior. It is in our world of thought, in what we say, and in what we do. We ourselves weaken our organism through our wrong thinking. Our body shows us again and again that we should learn. Learn when an organ hurts. Learn when we are unhappy with the question, well, why is it me? God is health. God is always present health. God is always present happiness. God is always present life. Why am I unhappy? Why am I sick? Why am I full of worry? God is present life. Life is happiness. Life is unity. Life is peaceableness. Life is love. We have to learn to watch ourselves, to figure out what it is that we entered in our body. Suffering, infirmity, illness. We must learn to affirm the good, what is present, health, happiness, joy and harmony, and to develop a living belief that God is present life. And life is health. Life is strength. Life is love. It is therefore necessary to learn, to change our thinking, to fill the jug with the water of life, that is, to fill our thoughts with strength and life, which means to begin already in the morning to affirm Christ in us, that already in the morning we begin to develop a living faith, that during the day we repeatedly affirm healing in us, the power of life, and then we will look at the light. At the moment we have a bad feeling, despite the affirmation, life wants to tell us, there are shadows in you, clear them up with Christ. And no longer think of the same negative things. Affirm the health in you. Even if your senses say otherwise, affirm the healthy organs. Affirm the healthy beating heart. Affirm that Christ is the healing power. Affirm the light and learn on yourself. That is life that wins. That is healing from within. Dear brothers, dear sisters, now we turn to healing. Let us be aware that the Spirit of the Christ of God is health. He knows no illness. We are the authors of our suffering, of our worries, our illnesses. But we are not alone. Christ in us is the helping and healing power. He is the health in every cell, in every organ. Let us join in by giving Christ the possibility to flow through our body to heal us. Let us learn to develop this living faith, and let us affirm health. Then the weak, tired cells break loose. The sick cells come loose. They go into elimination, and the Spirit of life builds up healthy cells. Affirmation means mastery of life, affirmation of life, even when the senses want it otherwise. To learn means to let the Spirit flow through us. In this awareness, we go to Christ in us. We sit up straight, place the backs of both hands on our thighs. Those who want to can close their eyes. We concentrate on our breathing. We experience the life as it comes and goes, comes and goes. It breathes. We breathe deeply in and out. Inhale and exhale deeply for so long until the pressing thoughts have receded. until you feel free and light for the most part. So we breathe deeply in and out. In doing so, we turn to within and direct our attention to the Christ consciousness near our heart. We breathe deeply in and out until we feel free and light. Then the breath changes over to our body rhythm. Now we let it breathe. Life breathes. It breathes in and out. It is written, ask, and it will be given to you. We concentrate on the Christ light near our heart. We ask Christ for help and healing. Our request works in our mind. We experience images or thoughts come to us which we should repent of and clear up now with the help of the Spirit, so that the flow of healing is not hindered. The one who has such images and thoughts now can rectify them with Christ. Oh, do this. Repent and clear them up. Now affirm the life in every cell of your body. Affirm the life in each organ. Affirmation means, for example, my heart is healthy. It beats in the rhythm of life. That is affirmation. Affirm the Christ in the bloodstream. Affirm the life

0: and all the components of the body. In our thoughts, we now say yes to Christ in us. In our body, we feel the life that is building up. It is the Spirit. The Spirit of the Christ of God flows through our soul into our body. We may feel the closeness of Christ. The body becomes lighter. A fine vibration goes through it. The life flows from the top of our head to the soles of our feet and back again. Christ, the wellspring of health, heals, and we may experience it. We place our right palm on the body part of our choice. We press the fingertips a little harder against the body. And now we concentrate on the body part of our choice. We may experience the helping and healing powers. A force field develops under the right palm. Stay focused and feel how the eternal spirit flows there. It flows to the body part of your choice. The Christ of God is healing. The Christ of God is healing. Life flows to the body part of your choice. Tired, weak, and sick cells go into elimination. We feel the movement. They move away from the body. Healthy cells build up. Now, affirm the health in that part of your body. Think in living faith, for example, my digestive organ is healthy. It absorbs the food, processes it, and passes it on. Harmony is
1: in

0: in my digestive organ. It is healthy. Remember that Christ is the health. Even if the senses speak differently, affirm the health of the organ. The health of the body. The health of the organ where your right hand is. And you feel the flow. It is flowing because it is healing. Feel Christ in you, for the whole body vibrates. It is the current of life. It is the wellspring of health. It is the water of life. It heals. Affirm the health. Affirm the force field under your palm. Affirm it. It is the Spirit. It is healing. We place our right hand back and let the back of the hand rest on our right thigh. We concentrate on the inner light near our heart. We feel the lightness of our body. We feel a calm and deep breathing. We feel the presence of the eternal light. We say yes to health, yes to Christ in the whole body. Affirm Christ in the whole body. Believe in it, and you feel His healing stream. Christ, flow through us. Christ is present. Health is now, for the present is always now.
1: Jetzt ist Gesundheit.
0: Now is health.
1: In diesem Bewusstsein.
0: In this awareness, we again place the right palm of our hand on the body part of our choice. Again, we press our fingertips against the body. Now we concentrate on the body part of our choice. Again, the healing force field builds up. Again, we experience the gentle vibration of the body. It is the Spirit. that flows through us. It is the healing spirit that builds up the force field under our right hand. The life now flows to there. Life is health. Life is the spirit. And we affirm again, joyfully and gratefully, the health of our body. The health of the organ on which the right hand rests.
1: Is heilt.
0: It is healing.
1: Is heilt.
0: It is healing.
1: Sagt ja zu dem Körper.
0: Say yes to the body part of your choice. Indeed, affirm Christ in you, Christ in us. Affirm the health. Think, I affirm. Affirm this to where you are feeling. And you will notice the healing and helping power. It is healing. The Christ of God flows into the body ever more strongly. He directs tired, weak, sick cells into elimination. They go. The body vibrates and moves them to elimination. Christ builds up healthy, light-filled cells. Powerful cells develop. Healthy cells make contact with the whole organism. Harmony flows through the whole body. We feel the healing and affirm the health. We affirm the health. We affirm light-filled and powerful cells.
1: Christus heilt.
0: Christ is healing. Now we place the right hand back again. We concentrate on the Christ consciousness near our heart. We affirm the healing. in the whole body. We affirm the harmonious interaction of all organs, all cells, all the components of our body. The healing and harmonizing power flows through the entire organism. It flows from the top of our head to the soles of our feet. It flows back again. Every component of the body is filled by the presence of God. Christ in us, the eternal Spirit. Now, in this hour, let us once again be aware that health comes from within. That is holistic healing. Let us give the great, powerful Spirit the opportunity to flow through us anew each day by cleansing our temple and thus our soul as well. Then the life will flow. The fear of illness and hardship recedes because the living faith conveys to us the presence of the Christ of God. Christ, you are the light of salvation. You are the light in our soul. You are the light in our body. Our body is in harmony. All organs, all components of the body are in communication with each other. The disturbance has been removed. Christ is present in us. In silence, we thank the Great Spirit and realize that the right prayer is the step-by-step fulfillment of the commandments of life. Then we live and are happy. Let us pray.
1: Danken ihm.
0: We thank him.
1: Wir beten auch.
0: We also pray for all brothers and sisters, for all people.
1: Alle sind geliebt.
0: All are loved. And our prayer is the prayer of love. Through Christ, we also think in prayer of all the souls in the spheres of purification.
1: Gott ist Einheit.
0: God is unity. Unity is love. Let us make contact with Mother Earth in prayer, with all the animals, plants, and minerals.

0: Christus in uns.
1: Christ in us. Christ with us. Christ is always present. Dear brothers, dear sisters, the awareness of the presence of the Christ of God should be a daily help and a growing awareness that we are never alone, that the good, the health, the life, the love are with us.
0: Ein guter Morgen im Beginn mit Christus.
1: A good morning that begins with Christ can be a support and growing awareness of His presence throughout the day. The one who consults a doctor on the earth knows that Christ is present. He affirms the presence in the doctor and thus turns to the life so that the doctor can also help the body to the extent that holistic healing is possible, the healing of the soul and of the body. Dear brothers and sisters, do not forget that whenever it becomes unsettled near the solar plexus, we say, when it grumbles, then we should be aware that the day is speaking to us, that today there is much to be cleared up. And when we ask, then we experience in thoughts or in pictures what we should clear up today. If we do this, then we feel what it means. Happiness and health come from within.

0: Guten Morgen, liebe Zuhörer, liebe Zuhörerin.
1: Good morning, dear viewer, dear listener. If this day, Saturday, is already a day of rest and relaxation for you, then surely you have time to think about yourself and perhaps also to pray longer and more sincerely. For this, you could withdraw somewhat and, if you want, go into a brief contemplation on the nearness of God.
0: Denken wir immer daran, Gott ist unser ewiger Vater.
1: Always remember that God is our eternal Father. That is why we are never forsaken and not lost, because God loves us.
0: Es gibt nichts Größeres als Gottes Liebe.
1: There is nothing greater than God's love. He is the absolute, perfect, selfless love. This absolute love, which radiates in the whole universe, which is also in each one of us, is the compassionate love that cares for us, that wants to make us free of sin, of fear, despair, depression, from all the all-too-humanness.
0: Denken wir täglich daran, dass Gott diese unendliche Liebe unser Vater ist.
1: If we remember every day that God, this infinite love, is our Father, then we will also become aware of the filiation of God. As conscious children of the All-Highest, children of this infinite love, we will feel in our hearts the desire to grow closer to this eternal infinite love, God's love, for God's love is our cradle, as it were.
0: Das Herz der Liebe hat uns geboren.
1: The heart of love gave birth to us and laid us in the cradle of love, in the mighty all, the cosmos, in the eternal law of love. Even though we may have removed ourselves far from God and our own eternal being, in His heart we are His children.
0: Unbelastet,
1: unburdened, just as God created us out of His heart and laid us in the cradle of the All, in the infinite love, in the law of the being. This is how He sees us. And this is how He wants to have us again, with Him in His heart, in the eternal law of love, in the eternal homeland.
0: Unsere Seele strebt heim.
1: Our soul strives homeward. In the earthly garment as human being, each and every one of us should purify himself with the power of the All-Spirit. We should nurture the flame of the Father in us and again become selfless love, in order to again attain the birth into the eternal law, God, into our homeland. There we will then again live in peace, in joy, in happiness, and in unity, in the selfless love, in the eternal law.
0: Das wahre Selbst ist die selbstlose Liebe.
1: The true self is the selfless love. It is the eternal law, It is what we, every one of us, are in the pure being. For God, our eternal Father, beheld us in His heart and created us as beings of love, as the true self, the law of love.
0: Sind wir das wahre Selbst? Sind wir also wieder zum Gesetz der unendlichen, ewigen Liebe geworden?
1: When we have become the true self, that is, when we have become the law of the infinite eternal love again, then we irradiate the eternal love and are not dependent on the appearance of love, the transformed selfless love, the self-love, nor do we lean on our neighbor any longer. We then no longer stand in the twilight of human egocentric communication, which says, you give to me, then I'll give to you. If we have found our way out of the egocentricity to the life in God, in the I Am, then we stand in God's light and radiate God's light.
0: Das bewirkt Standfestigkeit.
1: This brings about steadfastness, nearness to God, and communication with the eternal being. We will then no longer shine on each other with our sham light, the base ego. We will then no longer want to sparkle before our neighbor, because we radiate God's love and wisdom. We no longer need our neighbor's praise, his recognition, his human encouragement, for we are.
0: Wer ist?
1: The one who is does not want to be something important, nor does he want to have, for he possesses the fullness.
0: Liebe Zuhörer,
1: dear viewers, dear listeners, if you wish, you could take these thoughts along into your day and frequently make yourself aware that God is not far. He is so near, and He loves you. He loves me. He loves all of us. When we go into the day like this, it will surely be a fulfilled day. And when in the evening you look back at the day once more, you could also ask yourself if you were able to be aware of God's nearness again and again. If yes, then you certainly sensed how just through the alignment with God, hope and strength already flow to you, and that confidence and peace are also in it.
0: Liebe Zuhörer, liebe Zuhörerin,
1: dear viewer, dear listener, so already now, on Saturday morning, I too may wish you a peaceful day. Whatever this day may bring you, God is always with you. God is in each one and with each one. From my heart, I wish you a good day, and at the end of the day, also a good night and a good sleep. If you wish, you can hear us again tomorrow morning.

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0: Während dieser Atmung lösen wir.
1: During this breathing, we free ourselves from our still active thoughts and daily difficulties.
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0: Wir werden stiller.
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0: Die Gedanken,
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1: Das Licht Christi bescheint mein Herz.
0: The light of Christ shines on my heart. 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

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My cells are awakened in the consciousness of Christ. All areas symbolize the power in the following words: I am the life. 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I am the love. Thus it flows from the incorruptible core of being of the soul. 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I am the love, the patience, the earnestness, the wisdom, the will, and the order.

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1: 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I strive for perfection in thoughts, words, and deeds. 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
0: Unendliche Stille.
1: Unending stillness pulsates through me. 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

0: Liebe Brüder, liebe Schwestern im Geiste des Ewigen.
1: Dear brothers, dear sisters in the spirit of the eternal, a few words on the realization of the following for ourselves. Each one of us has a physical body. It surrounds the soul. The soul is cosmic, but our physical body is also the microcosm in the macrocosm. The great spirit, the infinity of life, is in our soul, in every spiritual particle, but also in every cell of our physical body, in every blood vessel, in every organ, in every particle of our body. Our body is a mighty force field, a harmonious collaboration of the organs, the cells, the blood vessels. We know about our organs. We know about the structure of our body. But are we aware that our physical body is the microcosm in the macrocosm? Are we aware that each cell consists of three planes of consciousness, of the upper consciousness, of the subconscious, and of the spirit consciousness? Do we respect this great power plant of our body? Our body, each cell, every atom of our body is linked with infinity, with the pure being, the life, with our brain, the upper and lower consciousness, and with the purification planes where the soul will reside someday. Do we have communication with our body? How do we behave toward this wonderful structure of the physical body? Mostly, we only think about our body if an organ hurts, if suddenly the heart twinges, if there is a twinge in the lungs, if the stomach hurts, if the great force field of the liver doesn't function totally, if there is a constriction of the coronary vessel, am I just before a heart attack, a circulatory disorder, or a stomach ulcer? Or is there something with my liver? I am sick. That is often what we say to our body. But have we ever thought to give thanks to our body? Have we ever thought to give thanks to the five senses? We see, we hear, we smell, we taste, we touch. We take that totally for granted. A thank you to the five senses is communication. It is conditioning so that the great life can permeate the five senses. Have we ever thought to give thanks to our heart that beats day and night, 20 years, 40 years, 60 years, perhaps 80 years? our heart that pumps the blood through the veins to the organs? Have we ever given thanks to our digestive organ, which receives the food, whether we transfer it cold or hot to it? Have we ever given thanks to the liver that purifies and conditions the body so that everything functions wonderfully and runs in harmony? Have we ever actually thanked our feet and legs that carry us through our existence on earth 20 years, 40 years, 50 years, 60, 70 years? They carry us. Have we ever thanked our hands and our arms, which, in connection with the five senses, help us earn our living? I could keep going like this, addressing one organ after the other, whether it is the spleen, the pancreas, whether it is the ligaments and tendons or the bones, whatever it is, every component of our body is tied into the great work of life and helps us so that it goes more or less well for us. Perhaps we can think about what it means to give thanks to the form of being of our organs, the components of our body, and to feel into this thankfulness in terms of what it means that the body, the physical body, functions. We should condition the body with our thankfulness and positive thinking so that the eternally healing power of love is able to permeate us totally and completely. We are the ones who, with our lack of love toward our neighbor but also toward our body, bind the powers of the love of God, the powers that are always the powers of health. Christ, the power of life, the great inner physician and healer, is health. If we act against the law of love, we punish ourselves. We penalize our body with indisposition, with pain, suffering, even illness. Let us become aware that the Great Spirit, Christ, is in us, in every cell, in every component of the body. Let us become aware that our body is the microcosm in the great macrocosm. And when we speak of infinity and believe, oh, how far away it is, oh no, it is very close, in us, in our soul, in every cell of our body. Christ wants us to be healthy and happy. He is the fount of health in our soul. He is the source of power, the health, in every cell of our body. Let us become aware and think briefly about what it means to give thanks to our body, to the organs, the blood circulation, the cells, the bones, the teeth, the ligaments. The one who learns to give thanks begins to condition himself more and more for the great power of healing, which is in us. And so together, we want to go to the one who is in us, to Christ in us. At this point, I want to make it clear that I am not a healer. Jesus said, "Where two or three are gathered in my name, I am there in the midst of them." In this awareness, we go as brothers and sisters to within, to the great spirit of love, for love heals. Let us sit upright in a chair. If you want, place the backs of both hands on your thighs. And whoever wants to can close his eyes. We ask Christ in us, eternal, great, mighty Spirit. You are the infinite love that sees us as perfect. The perfection of your holy consciousness is in us. We are perfect being in you. You are in every cell of our body the perfect eternal power. You are in our body the health, the life. We call on you and breathe ourselves into our inner being, deep into the very basis of the soul. We breathe in and out. We breathe ever deeper down into the abdomen and again out. Daily thoughts recede. The breathing helps us to immerse ourselves in Christ, in His healing and helping power. We breathe. We breathe deeply in and out for so long until we feel that we are mostly free of our daily thoughts. In us, the new person develops. We say yes to the person in the spirit of Christ. We continue breathing deeply in and out. It becomes lighter in us. The powers of love vibrate into the cells of our body. It is the Spirit. Christ strengthens His healing breath in us. Now we again breathe in our normal rhythm. It is breathing. The Spirit is breathing through us.
0: Wir danken unserem Körper.
1: We give thanks to our body. We give thanks to every cell of our body. We thank the organs, the blood and lymph vessels. We thank our nerve cells that harmonize us. We thank the feet, the legs, the hands, the arms. We thank our five senses. We thank the memory bank, brain, the upper and lower consciousness, and not least, we thank the great inner physician and healer, Christ in us. Through our thankfulness, we have drawn closer to our body. Through our thanks to Christ, we say yes to the law of love, for love heals. We feel how the great, mighty Spirit penetrates us. We feel how the body gently vibrates. From the top of our head to the soles of our feet, the holy and healing Spirit permeates us. From the soles back to the top, the life flows. Now we are enveloped in the mighty power which soothes, which heals, which helps. Now we feel in the palms of our hands the flowing of life. It is the Spirit. Now we place our right hand on a chosen part of our body. We concentrate on the chosen part of our body. A mighty energy field of love and healing builds up. The Christ of God is healing. Love heals. Love gives. Below the palm of our hand, the power of love builds up more and more. Love heals. We think of Christ. We affirm his healing power. We feel his working in our body.
0: Unser Glaube stärkt sich.
1: Our faith strengthens. Our faith goes to Christ, who heals and helps. With our faith, the force fields are intensifying.

0: Christ heals.
1: Christus heilt.
0: Christ heals.
1: Glaube, o Mensch.
0: Believe, o human being. He is present.
1: Glaube, o Mensch.
0: Believe, o human being. He heals.
1: Glaube, o Mensch.
0: Believe, o human being. He loves you.
1: Liebe heilt.
0: Love heals.
1: Es heilt.
0: It is healing.
1: Die rechte Hand legen wir wieder zurück.
0: We place the right hand back again. The back of the hand rests on the right thigh. We say yes to Christ in us. Yes, Lord, may your will be done. We thank Christ for his presence. And we thank our physical body as well. We thank all the components of our body, each organ, each cell. We thank the feet and legs, the hands and arms, the senses. We thank the memory bank brain. We draw closer to the Spirit of Christ and to our body, the great force field, the microcosm in the macrocosm. Christ breathes through us. Once again, he permeates us from the top of the head to the soles of our feet and back again. The healing force field builds up more and more. It flows around our body and permeates it. We feel the presence of God. We feel the lightness. Love carries. We feel the strength of the faith Christ gives. In the awareness of his presence, we again place the right hand on the chosen part of our body. We concentrate on this chosen part of our body. We say yes to Christ, the helping and healing Spirit. Christ,
1: du kennst uns.
0: You know us.
1: Christus,
0: Christ,
1: du weißt uns.
0: You know about us.
1: Christus,
0: Christ, you love us.
1: Liebe heil.
0: Love heals.
1: Es heil.
0: It is healing.
1: Es heilt
0: der the Christ Christus of God is healing.
1: Nehmt seine
0: oh, perceive his healing presence. Strengthen the faith and trust in him.
1: Ist gegenwärtig.
0: He is present.

0: He heals.
1: O lasst es zu.
0: O let it happen.
1: Nehm zurück.
0: Take back the thoughts of doubt and of protesting against him. Say yes and remain concentrated on the chosen part of your body. And you notice how the force field builds up more and more. It is healing.
1: Es heilt.
0: It is healing.
1: Liebe heilt.
0: Love heals.
1: Christ,
0: the fount of health in us. The belief in him has the source bubbling. Health.
1: Gesundheit.
0: Health of the body. It is healing.
1: Gott ist Gesundheit.
0: God is health.
1: Think. Gesundheit.
0: Health in my body. Think, each one, health in the body, and feel into the thoughts, and you will become aware of the presence of the Christ of God. He heals. And we are healthy as we believe and become aware of the law of love. We now place the right hand back again. Oh, think along, each one for himself. I am healthy. Feel into the words and feel into your thoughts. I am healthy. Again, we feel into the mighty stream of health. Again, we feel the Christ of God who permeates us. I am healthy. Oh, affirm the health of your body. I am healthy. Affirm the light in your souls. I affirm the light in my soul. I affirm the light in my soul.
1: Ich bin gesund.
0: I am healthy. I affirm the health of my body. Oh, feel into your bodies. The one who believes feels the presence of the Christ of God. And the one who begins to love him will keep his commandments step by step, and in time will hear the call in himself, the call of the Christ of God, stand up and walk, for I am with you.
1: Steh auf und wandle.
0: Stand up and walk, for I am with you.
1: Christus, wir danken dir.
0: Christ, we thank you.
1: Für deine unendliche Liebe.
0: We thank you for your infinite love.
1: Für deine große Erlöser.
0: We thank you for your great Redeemer deed.
1: Wir danken für den
0: we thank you for the mighty healing stream.
1: Tief in unsere Seele.
0: Deep in our soul is the altar of love. In the spirit, we kneel down and give thanks. We also give thanks for our body and firmly resolve to thank Christ again and again, but also our body. Our organs, the wonderful force field that works together harmoniously. Christ, you are the omnipresent life. In this awareness of inner prayer, we think of all our brothers and sisters all over the earth. We pray for our brothers and sisters, for in your spirit we are all brothers and sisters. We pray for the Mother Earth, with its minerals, plants, and animals.
1: Einheit ist strömendes Leben.
0: Unity is flowing life. Unity makes strong. Unity gives strength. And so we also think of the divine beings, our brothers and sisters in the spirit of love, who serve us, who help us, who are around us. Great God, thank you for your love.
1: Liebe Brüder, liebe Schwestern.
0: Dear brothers, dear sisters.
1: Einheit macht stark.
0: Unity makes strong.
1: So ihr in Behandlung.
0: If you are in treatment with a doctor in the world, or you go to a doctor in the world, then remember, unity makes strong. Unity with our body as well, with our organs. Remember, Christ is in all things. And if all of us think and feel together in His Spirit, our thoughts will grow ever brighter. The new human being develops from this, the human being in His Spirit. Just when we think we are the microcosm in the macrocosm, the infinite force field of love is in us. When we thank our organs, when we thank our whole physical structure, then we feel that in this spirit we lay the foundation with the doctor in the world so that Christ can be effective through him for us. And remember, the new human being develops with the love for God and neighbor. In this awareness, I wish you, as your sister, the eternal power of love. It makes you happy. It links. It makes you glad. It is the health and the source of life, of freshness in youth and in old age.

0: Guten Morgen, liebe Zuhörer, liebe Zuhörerin.
1: Good morning, dear viewer, dear listener. If this day, Saturday, is already a day of rest and relaxation for you, then surely you have time to think about yourself and perhaps also to pray longer and more sincerely. For this, you could withdraw somewhat and, if you want, go into a brief contemplation on the nearness of God.
0: Denken wir immer daran, Gott ist unser ewiger Vater.
1: Always remember that God is our eternal Father. That is why we are never forsaken and not lost, because God loves us.
0: Es gibt nichts Größeres als Gottes Liebe.
1: There is nothing greater than God's love. He is the absolute, perfect, selfless love. This absolute love, which radiates in the whole universe, which is also in each one of us, is the compassionate love that cares for us, that wants to make us free of sin, of fear, despair, depression, from all the all-too-humanness.
0: Denken wir täglich daran, dass Gott diese unendliche Liebe unser Vater ist.
1: If we remember every day that God, this infinite love, is our Father, then we will also become aware of the filiation of God. As conscious children of the All-Highest, children of this infinite love, we will feel in our hearts the desire to grow closer to this eternal infinite love, God's love. For God's love is our cradle, as it were.
0: Das Herz der Liebe hat uns geboren.
1: The heart of love gave birth to us and laid us in the cradle of love, in the mighty all, the cosmos, in the eternal law of love. Even though we may have removed ourselves far from God and our own eternal being, in His heart we are His children.
0: Unbelastet,
1: unburdened, just as God created us out of His heart and laid us in the cradle of the All, in the infinite love, in the law of the being. This is how He sees us. And this is how He wants to have us again, with Him in His heart, in the eternal law of love, in the eternal homeland.
0: Unsere Seele strebt heim.
1: Our soul strives homeward. In the earthly garment as human being, each and every one of us should purify himself with the power of the All-Spirit. We should nurture the flame of the Father in us and again become selfless love, in order to again attain the birth into the eternal law, God, into our homeland. There we will then again live in peace, in joy, in happiness, and in unity, in the selfless love, in the eternal law.
0: Das wahre Selbst ist die selbstlose Liebe.
1: The true self is the selfless love. It is the eternal law. It is what we, every one of us, are in the pure being. For God, our eternal Father, beheld us in His heart and created us as beings of love, as the true self, the law of love.
0: Sind wir das wahre Selbst? Sind wir also wieder zum Gesetz der unendlichen, ewigen Liebe geworden?
1: When we have become the true self, that is, when we have become the law of the infinite eternal love again, then we irradiate the eternal love and are not dependent on the appearance of love, the transformed selfless love, the self-love, nor do we lean on our neighbor any longer. We then no longer stand in the twilight of human egocentric communication, which says, you give to me, then I'll give to you. If we have found our way out of the egocentricity to the life in God, in the I Am, then we stand in God's light and radiate God's light.
0: Das bewirkt Standfestigkeit.
1: This brings about steadfastness, nearness to God, and communication with the eternal being. We will then no longer shine on each other with our sham light, the base ego. We will then no longer want to sparkle before our neighbor, because we radiate God's love and wisdom. We no longer need our neighbor's praise, his recognition, his human encouragement, for we are.
0: Wer ist?
1: The one who is does not want to be something important, nor does he want to have, for he possesses the fullness.
0: Liebe Zuhörer,
1: dear viewers, dear listeners, if you wish, you could take these thoughts along into your day and frequently make yourself aware that God is not far. He is so near, and He loves you. He loves me. He loves all of us. When we go into the day like this, it will surely be a fulfilled day. And when in the evening you look back at the day once more, you could also ask yourself if you were able to be aware of God's nearness again and again. If yes, then you certainly sensed how just through the alignment with God, hope and strength already flow to you, and that confidence and peace are also in it.
0: Liebe Zuhörer, liebe Zuhörerin,
1: dear viewer, dear listener, so already now, on Saturday morning, I too may wish you a peaceful day. Whatever this day may bring you, God is always with you. God is in each one and with each one. From my heart, I wish you a good day, and at the end of the day, also a good night and a good sleep. If you wish, you can hear us again tomorrow morning.

0: Liebe Hörerinnen, liebe Hörer,
1: dear listeners, Christ, our Redeemer, revealed the absolute law through Gabriele, the prophetess and emissary of God in our time, which is written in the book, The Great Cosmic Teachings of Jesus of Nazareth, to his apostles and disciples who could understand them. We read excerpts from this fundamental work, and Gabriele gives us the explanations which enable us to better understand the law of life, so that we can apply it step by step in our daily life, thus actualizing it and drawing closer to our true life.

0: In the great cosmic teachings, Christ says to us, as long as you are unable to penetrate your neighbor, he is a stranger to you, because you, too, are still a stranger, far from the eternal being.
1: As long as the absolute law, our divine heritage, our innermost nature is foreign to us, we are also strangers to ourselves. We do not know our true nature, nor do we know the eternal homeland. In this world, we will be lonely, and after our physical death, we will be a stranger in the other world. We will live far from God and not recognize that God is so near to us. We will not behold Him because we did not behold our neighbor in the temporal. We saw him only as a human being and not as a being in God. We are strangers here as well as there because we are not near to our divine nature. Our divine nature is our spiritual heritage.

0: Christ revealed further, once both of you penetrate each other, then you both speak the language of the being, and you are consciously united and also united in God.
1: If we no longer live in the narrow, egocentric human consciousness, when, for instance, we are not controlled by an external thought that says, my neighbor is a stranger to me, I don't care about him, then we penetrate our neighbor with our spiritual consciousness and are with him. Our soul then bears hardly any shadows of our human ego. The light of actualization then radiates through our soul, and the light penetrates everything, including matter and our neighbor. Everything that is imbued by light. Once we have become light of His light, we penetrate our neighbor. We penetrate every problem, every difficulty, everything that comes toward us, because the light always communicates with the light. Since the light is in everything, the light will connect with the light again and again. Because of this communication, we will think, speak, and act in a lawful way. We will think about what we say, because we are in communication with the light. Let us remember, God is light. Let us remember, God is in us. Let us remember that we are all His children and thus all brothers and sisters. Let us remember that the kingdom of God is in us and that the fullness, the eternal being, lives in each one of us. Let us remember that we are free beings, children of the unending love. Let us remember that our neighbor, the positive in him, is a part of us, and that the positive in us is a part of him. Let us remember, when we are in nature, as essence, the nature kingdoms are a part of us, and as essence, we are a part of the nature kingdoms. Let us remember, when we see the stars, that they are a part of us, and we are a part of them. Let us remember that the All is a huge communication network, because everything is communication. Let us remember that positive, selfless thoughts achieve the heavens, because they are heavenly thoughts, and negative thoughts can cast us into hell, into our dismal consciousness. Let us remember that the law of God is our true being, our divine heritage. If we live according to the laws of God more and more, then we will feel secure, enveloped and protected by our loving Father. He, the Great Spirit, who loves us above all things, sent Christ, His Son, to us human beings. As Jesus of Nazareth, he pointed out the laws of life. He lived according to them. Let us take Christ into our daily life as a role model. Let us think of Jesus of Nazareth again and again. When something is hard for us, let us ask ourselves, how would Jesus have done it? How would Jesus have spoken? How would Jesus have acted? Then we will feel that the light draws nearer to us. In time, we will also immerse in the light, thus renouncing this world with its enticements, because we have everything, all of infinity. This inner possession is the treasure that we may raise.

0: Christus rät uns.
1: Christ advises us. Never say, this person is a stranger to me. Even if the shell of the soul is unknown to you, that is, a stranger, remain in the awareness that the content of the shell, the pure in the innermost part of the soul, is a part of you. If you do not know your brother and your sister, then you do not know yourself either, because you have not unfolded the pure part of your neighbor in you. As long as you separate into known and unknown, you are far from God.
2: We then look only at the shell of our neighbor, at their burdens, and do not accept and receive them as brother and sister. As long as the person is merely known to us, we have sympathy or antipathy for him. If he is a stranger to us, then we are indifferent to him. Both give evidence that we live in the separation from God and not in unity with God. In God, all are equal, and in him, all people and beings and all being form the unity.

0: In the great cosmic teachings, Christ gives us the following task. For this reason, never see yourself as a human being. Instead, perceive yourself and your neighbor as a reflection and image of God, and behold them as your brother or your sister in you. Then you will experience in you that the life is the being, because it is omnipresent in you and in all things, the smallest in the great and the great in the smallest. Think about the following spiritual principle. You have spoken with a person whom you know only by name, for you do not know what he consists of. Your neighbor, too, who lives only in the external, does not know himself, because he also does not know what he consists of either. That is, he does not know himself, and you also do not know him. If you both do not know yourselves, then you do not know God either, and therefore each of you is alone. God, the eternally loving Father, knows every single one, because he loves each child and carries him in his great Father heart.
1: As long as we do not know ourselves, we have not examined our human ego and have not conquered it either. When we speak with those of like mind who also have not examined and recognized themselves, then each speaks only what he has not examined, his human ego. Both may very well speak to each other, but they speak past each other, because they do not know themselves.

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1: Christ teaches us.
0: Alles ist in dir.
1: Everything is in you.
0: Das Leben ist in dir.
1: The life is in you, and you fulfill it of your own accord.
0: Da sich alles zuerst
1: Since everything
0: in
1: first takes place in you, the eternal being is without shadow.
0: Deshalb gibt es
1: This is why there is no above and below,
0: kein vor,
1: no in front und hinter, and behind,
0: kein rechts,
1: no right and no left. The all-unity is a mighty crystal that sparkles in all facets of inner life, and each radiation permeates every facet. The human being speaks of above and below, of in front and behind, of right and left, because he sees only with his external eyes and registers only the reflections of the truth.
2: Let us call to mind that the pure beings of the eternal being live in the eternal stream, in the law. In the eternal being, there are no projections. The law is eternally flowing, eternally permeating radiance. It is absolute. It is the mighty stream in which the being lives and has its existence, from which it draws and gives, being, moving, and acting in the stream. Because of this, there are no shadows. Only the human being creates shadows. He creates them through his projections because he abuses a part of the powers that God gave on loan to his fault children to take

purification planes. These are the projections of our human ego. Each one bears other shadows depending on which burdens are there. The shadows of our soul show in all the human expressions of our life. Light and shadow look through our eyes. The way we see is the way we see our surroundings. This is how humankind creates its world, which consists of nothing other than the sum of all the projections of the individual people. Over countless generations, from the beginning of the fall, we created shadows and thus our world, because the human being and the humanness are density, transformed down energy that is God's energy converted. What radiates toward us is likewise reflections. We again perceive only what we have emitted. This is how we see our neighbor. This is how we hear our neighbor. This is how we smell, taste, and touch. Everything consists of our projections, and the reflections of our projections, which radiate toward us from our surroundings and are in turn the ego, the human aspects. This is why in matter there is an above and below, an in front and behind, a right and a left, because everything is density, and we always look only at the walls, the density. But the Spirit of God penetrates the density. For Him, there is no above, no below, no right, no left. Let us imagine that we are in a crystal that is constantly moving. Where is the above? Where is the below? Where are the right and left, the in front and behind? The whole universe is like a crystal. Everything permeates each other. This means the whole universe, the pure being, is all-permeating, radiant power, the eternal law.

0: Ein weiterer Christussatz.
1: Another sentence from Christ. Through human wrongdoing, he, the human being, created density, by which emerged the three-dimensional way of thinking, since with his physical eyes he can see, in turn, only the walls of his self-made cocoon world and accepts this as real and as the quality of his life.

Our cocoon world is the plasma, our aura. The shadows of our soul radiate through our body and surround us like a cocoon. We live in this cocoon world that is in a plasma. When we now speak, then we are addressing our plasma. The answer is what lies in the plasma, namely we, in turn, ourselves. Via the plasma, let us also call it the aura, we are connected to the all, for instance, to the stars of the purification planes and to the material stars. It is said, just as we call into the canyon, so does it come back to us. Spiritually speaking, this means, just as we emit our ego, so it comes back to us. When we receive an answer from one of our neighbors, it is also this way, because it is only in our plasma that we hear what our neighbor says, and we hear from it only what we have stored in our plasma, and thus also in the soul and in the stars. This is our narrow world, and many people are so proud of this narrow world. It is our task and our path to dissolve this plasma. The soul garments are this plasma of transformed down spiritual radiation, of base human aspects. We have to lighten our soul garments more and more, the same as our aura, also called plasma or cocoon, and in time dissolve them. Then the divine will radiate through our soul, and we are also connected with the divine. Our aura will then be the divine, the law of the all. And with this, we are united with the eternal homeland. Thus, we are conscious beings of the cosmos because we are one with the all, one with the eternal stream, because we live in the stream, in the eternal being, in God. Therefore, we have to dissolve our plasma with Christ to be able to see more deeply. Only then can we look into the problems of our neighbor and help him. Then we look not only at the shell, not only at the person, we see through him, grasp his feelings and thoughts, and know how we can help him, what we can say to him, and how we should deal with everything we encounter. If we are in the plasma, in the human aspects, then we speak past one another. Each one speaks himself according to his plasma, according to his shadows. And once we have dissolved this plasma, our cocoon thinking, then we are free beings, beings in God, united with our eternal Father, who loves us unendingly. Let us become aware that each one of us is the temple of God, and that God dwells in each one of us.

0: in den großen kosmischen Lehren.
1: In the great cosmic teachings of Jesus of Nazareth to his apostles and disciples, who could understand them, we find density, matter, is nothing but transformed down divine energy, the reversal of light into shadow. The one who lives in this shadow world of the human being, his soul is shadowed and is on earth as a human being to expiate what the soul has contributed to the shadowing of the whole. Unless the being of light comes on behalf of the Almighty to show the ways how the human being, the shadowed soul, can find the way out of the labyrinth of his dark ego. Therefore, Christ advises us, if you want to keep the order of the temple, then be aware that life is a whole. It is, as a whole, above and below, in front and behind, right and left. If you have recognized this and live in the innermost part of your temple, then you also draw from your innermost being.
2: Let us feel into this. Life is a whole. It is, as a whole, above and below, in front and behind, right and left. Right or left, in front or behind, is always the whole. To wherever we look is the whole. Because God is indivisible, He is always the whole in all things. Thus, if we look to the front, then we see the whole. If we look behind us, we again see the whole, because God is everywhere. What then is in front? What then is behind? What is right, left, above, below? If the whole is in us, in front, behind, right, left, above, and below, then there is only unity and only the whole. Present everywhere and thus in us as well. In the eternal being, our homeland, there is no in front, behind, right, left, above and below. We human beings have created this three-dimensional world by way of our thinking and willful striving in mine and for me. The in front, behind, right and left are a result of the externalization. Through our humanness, we have separated from our inner being. We have turned away from God and created our own world, the world of our human thinking, feeling, and wanting. Consequently, with our humanness, we again look only at the external world, at matter, with the question, what is in front? What is behind? What is to the right? What is to the left? What is above? What is below? The spirit being does not ask. Only we, the human being, ask, what is where? What is in front, behind, right, left, above, and below? We ask because we do not know ourselves. Once we experience and know ourselves, our true being, then we may very well still use the terms above, below, in front, behind, right, and left, because we are human beings and live in the three dimensions, but we see through what is in front just as we see through what is behind. We see through what is to the right and likewise through what is to the left, as well as what is above and what is below. Then our language is merely a use of terms, a means of communication and orientation in the sphere of matter. But we penetrate everything because the law of God permeates everything. Once we penetrate everything, then our world gradually changes. Then the material structure becomes brighter and loosens. In time, density will no longer exist because we dissolve it together by actualizing the laws of God. It is the task of the beings in the earthly garment to bring not only themselves, but also the environment, the entire planet Earth, into higher vibration, into a more light-filled, finer structure. The spiritualization of life leads to transforming the life forms higher. This is how the spiritual evolution of humankind and of the earth takes place. With this, the confinement in the limitation of time and space will also dwindle. It is still difficult for us to comprehend this because we still live in these programs of in front, behind, above, below, right, and left, in the program of the three dimensions. Our earthly human programs run their course in these three dimensions. This is how we created this world since the fall. This is the way we now see it, and this is the way we believe it is correct and in order. In reality, this world is merely a realm of shadows, consisting of the many shadows of many people. This world consists of the projections of countless beings and people who have been willfully emitting and receiving since the fall, thus creating density. We incarnate into this density and continue to create according to what we brought with us in the way of light or shadow. We create our density or our finer radiation. By way of a light-filled way of thinking and living, we help to lighten the life in this world and to brighten our planet Earth. We have to change our way of thinking, otherwise we will not understand the law of God. We have to become aware that what is in front is also behind, because God is in all things. He is the whole, indivisible. Let us grow into the following awareness more and more. The one who calls us has, in turn, the whole in the call. The one who speaks to us has, in turn, the whole in the question. The one who approaches us, comes toward us as the whole. No matter where we look, we always behold the whole. If we are turned within and keep the temple order, that is, if we fulfill the law of God more and more. All these are pointers. They cannot directly give us the awareness, the understanding that everything is in all things, God the whole. It is not like bringing a neighbor a gift, which he accepts and then calls his own. These indications want to encourage us to unfold this spiritual dimension ourselves. This will be possible only if we open ourselves to this, if we allow our inner spheres to be touched by it. For the inner life is the life of our soul. The human being, the shell, the human mind does not grasp it. Once the desire has taken hold of us to draw closer to the divine in us, once we recognize ourselves in the moments of our days and free ourselves little by little from the burden of humanness, then we will also take into our daily lives what is given to us in the teaching of the Absolute Law. Let us try it out. In the next days, when brothers and sisters approach us, let us become aware in our hearts that the whole is coming toward us, God, because He is indivisible. Let us likewise become aware that the whole is in what we hear, because God is indivisible. The whole is in what we see, because God is indivisible. No matter what we hear, smell, taste, and touch, it is always the whole, because God is indivisible. If we do these exercises again and again, we will get to know ourselves. If we get to know ourselves, the result is that in time we will know our neighbor. We will gain respect for the life, because the whole is in all things. In the ant is the whole. In the butterfly is the whole. In the grain of sand is the whole. It approaches us and shows itself to us in the ant, in the butterfly, in the grain of sand. And what does the human being often say? A grain of sand. So what? It's lying there. It is insignificant. This is how we think and speak, because we look only at the shell. If we learn to look through the grain of sand, we grasp it in our inner being and perceive that more lies in it, indeed everything, the whole, God. Then we understand that what is lying there is merely the shell. In the shell, from the shell, the being radiates toward us, God. If we practice grasping the whole, the life, the inner life, even in the smallest things, then we feel more and more the power is in us and in all things. If it is alive in us, then what is in front, what is behind, what is right, left, above and below? If the whole radiates through us, radiating through us from all pores, as it were, what is in front, behind, right and left? They are terms that are meant to help us to feel, to sense our true nature. They are terms that should encourage us to immerse in this beautiful, noble, fine, pure absolute in order to become free, free of our human ego. And as we become free, we also leave our neighbor his freedom.

0: More words from Christ from the book, The Great Cosmic Teachings of Jesus of Nazareth. What for the external person is above and below, in front and behind, right and left, is for the inner person the life, the whole, in himself. If you keep the order of the temple, then you live in the temple, in the Holy of Holies of God in you, and you experience yourself. If you have experienced yourself as the being, then you know your neighbor, because you know the all, the being.
1: Wer sich selbst kennt.
2: The one who knows himself has ultimately overcome his humanness. With what he has overcome, with the positive power he has gained, he also sees his neighbor. With this power to overcome, we see our neighbor in the right light. We have vanquished our humanness, and our neighbor is in the process of overcoming the same or something similar. Because of this, we can understand him. We feel sympathetic toward him. Through this inner understanding, through the sympathy, we also have access to our neighbor and can help him as much as he wants to be helped. If we live in the temple of the inner being, then we also know to what extent we can help our neighbor, what we can say to him, and how we should encounter him. The innermost being knows about all things, and the one who lives in the innermost being receives for himself and for his neighbor. Therefore, the one who knows himself also knows his neighbor. The one who has overcome himself also knows the steps for his neighbor, how he can overcome his humanness. We cannot overcome our neighbor's humanness for him, because each one has to overcome his humanness himself with Christ. But if we are the conqueror of our base nature, of our base ego, we know the way because we have followed it. Away from the humanness, away from the sin.

The path to God leads us within, for every one of us is the temple of God, and God, the light, dwells in us. For this reason, we walk the path within, the path of the purification of the temple, to once again become united with God in our inner being. Let us become aware that each one of us is the temple of God, and that God dwells in each one of us.

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1: Dear listeners, with these thoughts and with a warm greetings in God, we take our leave of you for today. We also invite you to be with us next time when we will hear more details from the absolute law, which is our true life and which we may strive for again.

The time is now to read what the one God, the speaking God, the one stream from above, from Abraham to Gabriele, has to say. 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

0: Haben wir uns schon einmal Gedanken gemacht?
1: Have we ever thought about why we are human beings? When in us, in the very basis of our soul, there is this wonderful divine being, a being of perfection, a being from the kingdom of God. Now we are human beings. Why? We say quite simply, well, we have shadowed ourselves. We have sinned, as it is often called. That is, we have committed errors. We have violated our true being, the law of life, which is love. Therefore, we are human beings now. But why? Simply because we have violated the law. Shall we now say, well, yes, I have violated the law of God. Now, I will just have to bear my causes as effects. That is not quite true. We are on earth to learn, from morning till night. And many a one will say, well, I have learned a profession to earn my living, the livelihood for my family. Over time, many a one will realize that learning, that is to say, that our existence, for example, is not exclusively about learning a profession. We have, as we say, sinned. We have made mistakes. Therefore, we should learn to recognize our mistakes in good time, to clear them up with the help of Christ, and to no longer do them. If we do this with an alert heart each day anew, because each day is for each one of us the master that shows us what needs to be cleared up today. At the moment in which we are alert and recognize our faults, our wrongdoing, we also say our sins, which the day reflects to us, and repent and clear up them, we will not fall into the effects. Then we will work our way out of the law of sowing and reaping. We humans have the habit of saying, what happens to me today, the worry, the problem that I have to deal with today, that is the fault of the other person. We project our wrongdoing, which stirs us up, onto our neighbor. We always find someone to blame. And if it's not a person, then it's nature, it's the heat, it's the rain, or it's the rush that someone else imposes on us. Always the other one. However, we ourselves are the object by which we can learn. We ourselves. But because we always project our mistakes on the other one, we do the same with God. God is taking his revenge on us. God decides for us. God hates me. God condemns me. God punishes me. God may even send me into eternal damnation. He is the one who, as we say, does not love me, us.
0: Gott ist aber das Gesetz der Liebe.
1: But God is the law of love, and out of the law of love, he has beheld and created us as pure beings. And as he created us, he loves us. He loves the perfect being that is in the very basis of the soul. Love cannot hate. Love cannot condemn. Love cannot punish. Love loves. God is love. And everything that we think of or attribute to God is our own wrongdoing. Just as we are with others, or for example, with nature, with the cold, with the heat, with the warmth, and much more, we are with God, our Father, as well. The law of God is love through and through. The law of God is perfect, and if we have to learn, then we are imperfect. We should not be alarmed when we make mistakes. The one who learns is imperfect, and the one who learns makes mistakes as well. But the mistakes are not so important if we become watchful and recognize the errors in time, and with the help of the Spirit, repent and clear them up. This makes our soul brighter, and we become more sensitive and perceptive. We can feel into our neighbor and know what he needs. However, we also feel in our solar plexus when our nervous system is distressed. Then this means, aha, the day is showing me one or a few mistakes. Or, if my neighbor irritates me and the solar plexus, the central nervous system is distressed, that is, if we are agitated, then the day wants to tell us something via our neighbor. Our sense of sight and our sense of hearing also help with this. To wherever we look, from there, something comes towards us. It comes into our world of thoughts. If we hear something, it stimulates our world of thoughts. And whoever is alert learns. He learns on himself, from his world of thoughts, from his feelings, from his whole behavior. This means the soul becomes brighter, the human being freer, and the causes are reduced, and no more effects come. And if they do come, then they are minimal, again, to learn. Therefore, we are on earth to learn, and the one who learns knows that he makes errors, and the errors are not at all so serious. If we question them and with his help repent, clear them up, and no longer do them. But then we also have the strength to approach our neighbor and say, not everything that was between us was always in order. I want to tell you, it is okay. And to say that, to have this freedom, makes us freer and happier. Therefore, we are human beings in order to become free of our faults, that is, our sins. And we can do that day after day because the day is the master. It shows us what we can learn. And the one who does this feels that there is a mighty power in him, a power of love, a power that gives trust, a power we can turn to that helps us. We are the object on which we can learn, and whoever thus does it begins to live. In our prayers as well, we can learn to become more sensitive. In our prayers as well, we can learn what we can do for our fellow people, for nature, for the animals. Prayer is a great, a powerful help when we feel into our prayer thoughts. Indeed, when we look more closely at the images that rise up in a quiet, very quiet prayer, and feel for how our fellow people are doing, how the nature kingdoms are doing, this empathy becomes a very fine feeling, a part of our sensitivity in everyday life. If you want, we could go into feeling in this prayer together. If you want, you could sit in an upright position. Those who would like to can close the eyes. One thing, please. I pray and put some thoughts into words, and then I let these words stand, and you can feel into this word of prayer or into the words of prayer, because deep prayers bring images, and if we feel into these images, then we develop compassion, and compassion in prayer is the most beautiful and sublime prayer. It makes us sensitive, free, and we feel how we can help. Then, if we clear up our ego, which only looks out for itself, and see and feel how others suffer, how others feel, how others are doing. Christ is always the center of our prayer. Christ is the light in the vicinity of our heart. We feel to within. We feel the light streaming through us. We feel His presence in us.
0: Mit der Kraft des Christus Gottes.
1: With the power of the Christ of God, we think of our sick brothers and sisters. Sick brothers and sisters, rise up in the picture. We feel into their suffering and fear. We sense that they need our help. And be it in deep, profound prayer. With the power of Christ, we think of the starving and homeless children in our world. Children with big eyes and thin bodies. Children look at us. We feel and sense into these images. We feel a deep compassion in the proximity of our heart. It grows very calm in us, and the light flows into our conscience and says, they need you, you, each one. Feel into these images. Let them become effective in you. You feel compassion in prayer.

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1: With the power of the Christ of God,
0: denken wir,
1: we think
0: an die Mutter Erde,
1: of Mother Earth,
0: Planeten,
1: of the great planet.
0: Im Gebet
1: in prayer, the planet draws closer to us. We feel and perceive that Mother Earth calls us.

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Now we feel into these pictures. 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That is prayer. That makes us free.

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1: With the power of the Christ of God.
0: Denken wir.
1: We think.
0: An die Tiere.
1: Of the animals.
0: In den Schlachthöfen.
1: In the slaughterhouses.
0: Wir denken an die Tiere.
1: We think of the animals that are kept as slaughter animals. Pictures come of how they are driven into the animal transports. Pictures come. It must hurt in the proximity of our heart. Hurt.

0: signals to us.
1: God is Liebe.
0: God is love. God is life. God calls me. Bring help as it is possible for you. In the picture, the fear of the animals rises and develops. The cries of the animals in the slaughterhouses. The unspeakable hardship in the experimental laboratories, they call us and ask us. Do not just pray for us, but feel with us. The shot is fired. The animal falls. It is hung, partly alive. The flesh is prepared, made ready for human consumption. In prayer, feel within and sense. To pray means to have compassion. To pray means to learn. To pray means to recognize ourselves in prayer, to watch ourselves. Whether we are indifferent to the concerns of people, plants, and animals, Mother Earth, or whether we pray in pictures. To pray in pictures makes us sensitive. To pray in pictures helps us to accept the day as the master who teaches us what we can learn and clear up of our all too human aspects. Prayer is help. Prayer is learning. Prayer makes us sensitive. Prayer brings us closer to God. When we pray with feelings and sensations, when compassion rises, we are stimulated to become free from our all too human aspects. In order to be there for Christ, for the great love that calls us in prayer through people, plants, animals, also through minerals, through Mother Earth.
1: Nehmen wir uns noch ein klein wenig Zeit.
0: Let us take a little more time
1: ein Gebet
0: to become a prayer ourselves and to let grow what flows out of us and shows us what we can learn on ourselves in order to draw closer to the great love, our true inner being. We linger for some time in the stillness, and each one can let his prayer concern rise as a picture.

0: Es ist schön zu beten.
1: 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True prayer brings us closer to God.

0: Eine Bitte an uns alle.
1: A request
0: versucht,
1: to all of us.
0: So ähnlich zu beten.
1: Try to pray in a way similar to what we were privileged to experience together in this hour.
0: Würden die Menschen
1: if
0: so
1: people
0: beten,
1: would pray in this way, they would all have compassion for their fellow people, and the great suffering would stop. For the one who empathizes and sympathizes will no longer do the same and similar things that take place in the world. Therefore, the request. Learn to pray from the heart. These prayers are compassionate prayers. They make us free and sensitive, and they give us the strength to pray into the hearts of those who cruelly harm both human beings and Mother Earth. To pray is to have compassion and to bear responsibility. Then our prayers also become powerful prayers of thanksgiving, and we pray to the power of love.

0: Wenn der Mensch älter wird,
1: once a person grows older, then many a one looks back and wonders, was my life on earth actually a gain of life for me? What have I done with my life?
0: Wer ernsthaft und gewissenhaft sich selbst
1: anyone who earnestly and conscientiously examines himself often realizes that some things didn't have to be, that he wasted his precious time with a lot of useless talk.
0: Ein anderer meint,
1: another one thinks, my life has been meaningful in the sense that I leave my children a considerable inheritance. Still another asks himself in his more mature years, where will I be after I die? Well, is there any kind of survival at all? Suddenly he stops, startled, asking himself, why such thoughts? I've never yet thought about life after this life. Nor have I asked about God or about Christ, although I was baptized a Christian.
0: Was macht das für einen?
1: What kind of sense is there to think about it now?
0: Trotz allem,
1: despite all this, thoughts keep coming that I can't brush off so easily, thoughts about God and Christ. And he ponders. Every now and then, I did go to church, but that was only out of necessity. After all, you want to be seen on major holidays. During the entire church ceremony, my thoughts were with my work. For example, I thought about how I could increase my prosperity and such things. And now, as I grow older, suddenly I start thinking about whether there is a higher power and a life after this life.
0: Liebe Mitmenschen,
1: dear fellow people, if it's similar for you, a question to you, could it be that your soul is now stirring, that it now has a breakthrough, since you have gained some distance from the stress of daily life? If you believe in a higher power, then I may read the following to you from the little book Assurance, a compilation of wisdoms of life. I begin. Christ does not withdraw from us. He does not forsake us. Even when we have spurned him for years or decades, even when we have hardly thought of him, even when we denied him and did not believe in him, Christ is here. A sincere request, a small, selfless step toward him, into our inner being. And he takes several steps toward us, from our innermost being.
0: Soweit das Zitat.
1: Thus far, this quote.
0: Sollten Sie an den Worten,
1: should the words into our inner being linger with you, perhaps the following tip could be of help to you.
0: Das Leben nach dem Leben,
1: the life after life, is the path into freedom, because the Christ of God is not bound to any church, no matter what it calls itself. The eternal Spirit is free. You, all of us, bear the free Spirit, the Spirit of the Christ of God, within, in our soul. Whether we are human beings today, or called souls after the death of our body, the free Spirit never forsakes us.
0: Hinein in das Innere gehen heißt,
1: to go into our inner being means to pray into our soul, where the free, eternal Spirit is. He is the life. He goes with all of us. He is always with us, whether we have denied him or not, whether we have thought about him or not. The innermost part of us is the free Spirit, the Christ of God, the mercy, the forgiving and sustaining Spirit.
0: Haben Sie Mut.
1: Be of courage. Pray to the free Spirit in you, and you will gain assurance and trust. You will attain a true gain of life and inner happiness because God's help is constantly nearby.
0: Liebe Mitmenschen,
1: dear fellow people, may I wish you lots and lots of gain in life, and all, really all the best.
0: Gabriele.
1: Gabriella.

0: Gott zum Gruß, liebe Hörerinnen, liebe Hörer.
1: Greetings in God, dear listeners. The absolute law is our true life, our true being. Gabriele, the prophetess and emissary of God in our time, received it from Christ in 1990 by way of the prophetic word and wrote it down in the book, The Great Cosmic Teachings of Jesus of Nazareth, to his apostles and disciples who could understand them, as it can be expressed in human words. Gabriele said about this,
2: Liebe Brüder, liebe Schwestern, wir sind auf Erden, um wieder göttlich zu werden.
3: Dear brothers, dear sisters, we are on earth to become divine again. In our time of radical change and of setting forth, we feel especially what Christ, our Redeemer, has given to us. He gave us the inner path, the path back into the eternal light, all the way to our eternal homeland. However, he has also given us the spiritual law, our true life. He gave us the highest, so that we may recognize what our spiritual heritage is. When we now hear that we should come into our spiritual heritage, then with this, we do not yet become aware of what our spiritual heritage is. But if we work out together what our true being, our divine heritage, the law of the heavens is, then we will know what awaits us after our physical death, namely the light, the peace, and the harmony, God, our eternal Father. Christ guides us to our eternal Father, for Christ is the way, the truth, and the life. Christ gave us the absolute law. Let us now immerse into our true being. Let us immerse into our divine heritage. Let us look into our true being in order to sense who we truly are. Then the inner path will also bring us joy. The longing awakens more and more to become again the one that lies within us, the pure child of heaven, the son, the daughter of the eternal Father. Then we will feel why we walk the inner path, and we may be sure that if we continuously go forward, step by step, if we clear up what the day brings to us, day after day, then we will be permeated more and more by the power of Christ. Then we are also protected by Him, and what is happening in the world on this earth can hardly touch us because we are permeated more and more by His light, by His power, the radiation of the eternal absolute law, the I Am. And so, dear brothers and sisters, it is worth it to look at our spiritual heritage. It is worth it to immerse into our true being. For this, we have the inner path. Let the axioms of the eternal law that have been expressed in words and the interpretations from the stream of wisdom fall into your inner being, for deep in the soul is the eternal law. Only the depths of the soul know about its divine being. Let us take up communication with the depth and breadth in our soul, and we will sense that the mighty All is in us, the all-encompassing law, our true being, our eternal existence, our eternal life.

0: Christus offenbarte uns.
1: Christ revealed to us.
0: Das All.
1: I am the All.
0: Du bist.
1: And you are the All in me, the All.
0: Du fragst nicht.
1: You do not ask. You know.
0: Du siehst nicht.
1: You do not see. You behold.
0: Du hörst nicht.
1: You do not listen in. You hear and know.
2: Was Gott ist, Gesetz, das sind auch wir.
3: What God is, the law,
2: Gott, das
3: that
2: all,
3: is what we are too.
2: Hat uns das
3: For
2: Ganze,
3: He, God, the All, the streaming love, gave us the whole as essence and power. We are never separate from God, because the All, the eternal law, our true heritage, pulsates deep in our souls.
1: When Christ says to us, you do not ask, you know, how can we understand that?
2: Tauchen wir in das ewige Gesetz ein.
3: When we immerse in the eternal law, we will not ask about things. We know about them. Then we need not ask about the principles of the law. We know about them. Everything that is in the all is compressed, the makeup of our spiritual body, which we are ourselves. All of infinity is in us as knowledge and power.
2: Fragen wir die Dinge des Lebens,
3: when we ask about the things of life, then we are not yet aware of them. From this, we recognize that we have not yet completely opened our spiritual consciousness, our eternal heritage. As long as the intellect is active, we live unconsciously, because we relate only to the things we have learned. Then we understand only what we have stored in our conscious mind. We are not aware of anything else. Therefore, we ask about what constitutes our life, our spiritual heritage, our divine wisdom, our true intelligence, because we are children of the All. To be children of the All being means to be all consciousness, because the All-Wise One has made us heirs to infinity.
1: Christ said to us, you do not see, you behold. What did he mean by this?
3: To behold is the same as to perceive. We human beings look here and there. We view the details externally, and thus human thoughts move into us. But if we perceive things, if we take in the whole vibrating complex, then we gradually experience our true being in us, because we establish communication with the inner values, with the inner power. This experience is the inner peace, awareness, safety, secureness, nearness to God.
1: And what did Christ want to tell us with the words, you do not listen in, you hear and know?
2: Das Gesetz braucht sich nicht zu erhorchen.
3: The law does not need to listen in, nor does the compressed law, the spirit being. It knows about all the details of the eternal law.
2: Was wir hören wollen, ist menschlich.
3: What we want to hear is human, it is curiosity, because what we should hear, we will hear. To want is to be controlled by curiosity. If it is good for our spiritual development, then we will hear what we should hear through inner guidance.
2: Wir können uns also fragen,
3: therefore, we could ask ourselves, is our life under guidance or are we being controlled? As long as we want to listen in, we are curious. Curiosity always has its human thoughts that are related to our wanting and our base wanting to be. What we want, we do not have. And what we have in a human way does not belong to us. We have to rid ourselves of all wanting and of all wishing and let ourselves be filled by the inner wealth. Then we will not live externally in need either. Whenever we want something, we are controlled, by our human feelings, sensations, and thoughts, which push us into our world of desires. If it is our endeavor that God may guide us, then we have to become straightforward. We have to give up our curiosity and our pressing desires that often cannot be realized at all. And we have to make ourselves aware again and again that God knows what is good for us. Once we grow into this awareness, then we become still and experience the inner guidance from the inner stillness. The inner stillness also gives us the corresponding calm, which contains prudence and concentration. From this grows the spiritual dynamism that lets us go through the day in a concentrated manner.

0: in unserem Buch.
1: We continue reading in our book the great cosmic teachings of Jesus of Nazareth to his apostles and disciples who could understand them. Never look to without. The light is in you. In you is the truth that knows about all things, that knows everyone and everything. You do not need to look back at your neighbor. You do not need to regard things from without. What is in you. Everything that you see is merely a reflection of the truth. That is, a reflection that is not the absolute truth. What does it mean when Christ says, never look to without, the light is in you?
2: Nach außen sehen heißt,
3: to look to without means to want to grasp only the appearance. The wanting bears in turn the curiosity that leads us to look restlessly to the right, to the left, to above and below, to see everything. Once we immerse in the inner light, then we become calmer and we will gradually perceive more deeply. Then we will establish communication with the positive powers in people, plants, animals, in all things.
1: And what did Christ mean when he told us, in you is the truth that knows about all things, that knows everyone and everything.
3: Once we become aware that God is in us, the truth that knows of all things, that knows everyone and everything, then we attain strengthening and strength. Then we return again and again to the light in us, in the growing awareness that in us is the truth that knows of all things and that knows everyone and everything.
0: Christus lehrte uns.
1: Christ taught us, you do not need to look back at your neighbor. You do not need to regard things from without. What is in you.
2: Liebe Brüder, liebe Schwestern,
3: dear brothers, dear sisters, let us think about the situations in our daily life.
2: Grüßen wir zum Beispiel unseren Nächsten?
3: For instance, when we greet our neighbor and turn around to look back at him, what thoughts now mark our conscious mind? They are mostly human thoughts that let us recognize that we have looked only at the external, the shell, and communicated only with the external, the shell. On the other hand, when we greet our neighbor from our heart as our brother, as our sister, then we will not look back at him. Let us resolve to monitor ourselves during the day and see how often we look at our fellow man and what we are thinking while doing this. We look around with the question, is this an acquaintance? Then we ask ourselves, what is behind this question? What feelings and sensations?
2: Wir blicken uns um, weil uns an unserem Nächsten etwas gefällt.
3: We look back at our neighbor because we like or dislike something about him. What feelings and sensations are behind this external perception?
2: Wir selbst sagen uns, welche Bewandtnis
3: We are the ones who tell ourselves why we turn and look back at someone.
2: Sind wir geistig so weit entwickelt?
3: Once we have spiritually developed to the extent that the positive part of our neighbor vibrates in us, for every person has the positive life forces in himself, then we will not look for him unless he calls us. When we then turn to him consciously, it is not the human attraction, the being controlled, but it is two beings who meet each other in mutual respect, impersonally.

0: Christ said to us, everything that you see is merely a reflection of the truth, that is, a reflection that is not the absolute truth. How can we come closer to the truth?
1: Die absolute Wahrheit, das Sein, unser wahres Erbe.
2: How can we feel the absolute truth, the being, our true heritage? Since every feeling, every sensation, every thought and every word is a component of pictures, our words of prayer as well are aspects of pictures or of one whole picture if we pray in the same or similar way again and again. These pictures, even the pictures of our prayers, penetrate our consciousness and may make us unsettled or prevent us from becoming calm. Today, we want to practice a deep prayer that expands our consciousness and, at the same time, lets us feel what wonderful tranquility and deep peace come over us. We then no longer take in the reflections of our prayer thoughts, because all humanness that goes out from us is, in turn, merely reflection. It radiates back in pictures, in colors and forms, which show our human aspects and which may continue to move and thus intensify our humanness. And so let us do an exercise. We go into the stillness. This means we turn within to the inner light. We affirm Christ in us, the inner light, the stillness, and the peace. In so doing, we close our eyes. We become quiet. For now, we separate ourselves from our thoughts.
1: Die Gedanken ziehen von uns.
2: Our thoughts recede.
1: Nun stellen wir uns im Inneren.
2: Let us now imagine a light within us, in our physical body.
1: Es ist Energie.
2: It is energy, the love of God.
1: In dieses innere Licht,
2: we now immerse into this inner light by completely sinking into our inner being and call on the All-Holy One in us, God. May it radiate through us. While doing so, we expect nothing, nor will we think. We let what is holy radiate.

0: through us to where we want to send it. Now we call on the eternal light. Eternal light, you are the power and the love. Flow more strongly into me. Stream throughout me. Set me aglow. From your fount of salvation, from your light, I send your love, your light to all people. We now send out this light. While doing so, we let our thoughts rest. That is, we do not think. We send out God's light. In this moment of deep prayer, we communicate with the Spirit of God in many people. The answer from this selfless communication is the stillness, the peace, the hope, the confidence, the strengthening, and the strength. In doing this, we do not hear a voice. We sense how our spiritual consciousness expands because God pours His stillness and His peace into us from the fount of His life.
1: Schließen wir eine weitere Übung an.
0: Let us continue with another exercise. We let prayer sensations flow to the eternal in us. For God, the eternal light is in us. Thus, we pray into our inner being, to God, the light which wants to set us aglow. Lord, your light sets me aglow. I live in your consciousness. I send your power, which is effective in me, to the nature kingdoms. We now let this power stream out. In doing this, we do not think and do not visualize nature. We thus let the powers of love, the powers of God, stream out of our inner being to the nature kingdoms. Since everything is communication, in the deep prayer, in the streaming out, we experience the answer of the stillness. The answer of the stillness is deep peace in us. Hope and confidence build up in us. For we were in communication with the Creator power in nature. Dear brothers, dear sisters, this exercise is a form of deep prayer. Such a prayer can bring us infinite stillness and inner experience, the experience of inner peace. We hear so often, God is peace. We should experience this spiritual reality in us. This can happen through this prayer. First, we let ourselves be filled with the power of love. Then we send the holy rays of prayer out and do not think while doing this. They bring life energy to our neighbor. What radiates back from this source of energy fulfills us as well. We call it an exercise. We call it a prayer. This deep communication is an opportunity to sense what our spiritual heritage is. Then the longing awakens more and more to become, to be, as we feel in our inner being. I repeat, in order to inculcate this deep prayer in us, we let ourselves be filled by the power of God by asking the Eternal Father, radiate into me and radiate out through me to my brothers and sisters. And then we remain in the stillness. By doing this, we too are fulfilled and thus draw closer to the one who is the longing of the soul, God. At the very moment when we send, when we radiate out, we feel that joy, thankfulness, strength, and hope build up in us. The prerequisite for this is that we do not want anything. If we were to imagine a picture, we would experience ourselves, namely the reflections of our human ego. These pictures would come from our three-dimensional thinking. So we should have no expectations of any kind, but just let the radiation of the Eternal flow through us. Then, but only then, will that build up in our soul, in the very basis of our soul, which furthers our spiritual development for today and for the coming time. Wherever we are, wherever we go, we experience in many ways that God helps, for He is with us. He wants us to become divine again and to return to our true being, to the source of life. God is. He is always with us and knocks on our inner door. He calls us, "Turn back, my child, become divine and come home to me, to the eternal being, to your divine heritage."

0: Deshalb sagt Christus uns auch,
1: Therefore, Christ also tells us what is within, in you, the light, the truth, what you are in the pure being, as a being in God, took on shape and form in heaven, as purest substance.
2: In this sentence, given by Christ, our Redeemer, lies our entire heritage. All pure beings bear the same in themselves, the eternal law, God. From the streaming life, from the flowing and streaming light of energy, God, the Eternal, created the spiritual forms. They took on form and became purest substance from the breath of God, from His flowing eternal law. Our innermost being, too, is purest substance. We, too, are beings of the All, because we are children of God.
1: And Christ said further to us, what is in the innermost being of your incarnated soul, in the very basis of your soul, is the incorruptible light, the eternal truth. It is and remains the being eternally.
2: Thus in us is the infinite, eternal source, from which all spiritual beings, all forms of life of the heavens draw. It is the All Spirit, which flows throughout everything. It is the All Presence of God, from which we may receive and give. As spiritual beings, we are all in this mighty, eternal stream. We draw and give from this stream the principle of the All. Thus, all pure beings live in the cycle of infinity, receiving the same as drawing and giving. That is our true existence in the eternal being.

0: in unserem Buch.
1: We read in our book the great cosmic teachings of Jesus of Nazareth to his apostles and disciples who could understand them. Only a predetermined quantum of divine energy was transformed into fall energy when a being fell away from God. From this emerged fall realms, fall beings, and human beings. This quantum of divine energy was given by the Eternal to other fall beings to maintain their lives. It is divine energy transformed down. For this reason, matter and all the energies that have been transformed down are but reflections of the pure being.
2: Each one of us is called upon to again transform the quantum of energy that the individual transformed down through a wrong way of thinking, to have it become spiritual primordial substance, primordial power, in order to bring it back into the eternal being. The quantum of divine energy that was given to each one of us as we plunged into the fallen realms is borrowed energy. Everything that is borrowed has to be brought back. On the inner path, we learn to transform the negative into the positive by clearing up with Christ what we have recognized to be human and no longer do it. Through this, the divine energy that we transformed down, that is, the negative energy, is transformed into divine flowing power. In this way, we transform it up again to its origin, to God. Each of us will have to do this sooner or later. This is why we have the inner path. Again and again, we hear that the earth and everything on the earth is a mere reflection of the eternal being. Let us think of a lake with a more or less moving surface.
3: Was am Ufer des Sees ist, Gräser, Bäume.
2: What is on the shore of the lake, grass, trees, buildings, and other things, is mirrored on the water. In the mirror of the lake, which waves may gently ruffle, do we see the same as what we see on the shore? No, in the water everything appears distorted. Let us use this comparison for the spiritual kingdom of the heavens and for the earth. Heaven is reflected on the earth, but what we grasp and perceive on the earth is not the reality, the being, the kingdom of heaven. Through the various layers of the human ego, the totality is a mere reflection, a semblance, and never the reality. It comes down to which level we move on. On the level of reflection, of semblance, the level of the outer and external, of human pictures, or on the level of the being, of the inner life.

0: Ein weiteres Wort von Christus.
1: More words from Christ. In all of infinity, there is only one principle, sending and receiving. What you send is what you are. That is what you radiate. What you radiate is what comes back to you.
2: With every thought that we think, we send and receive at the same time. In this way, our fate is built up. But what we have built up, we can also dismantle by diminishing our sending potential in that we clear it up with the help of the transforming power of our Redeemer and by sending more and more to Christ, who should be the central focus of our life. Only in this way will we gain our spiritual heritage step by step. Only then can we say that we safely go through this time that is filled with confusion. The sole security is Christ. There is no external security for us. People, things, objects, money and goods, nothing can offer us security, for we live in a mighty time of radical change. The old structures on which many people have relied until now are falling. On this earth, in this world, during the course of transformation from the old to the new era, there will be no hold anymore.

The sole security is Christ. Nothing and no one can offer us security except for Christ, the Redeemer power in us.

0: halten wir uns.
1: Let us hold firmly to this awareness. Christ is always with us. Then the light in our inner being will grow, and we will experience what true security is. It is Christ, the inner light.

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Jesus of Nazareth did not found an external religion. He neither appointed any priests nor taught any dogmas, rituals, or cults. He brought the teaching of the love for God and neighbor toward human beings, nature, and animals. He spoke of the one God of love, of the free spirit, God in us. Learn the truth about the life and works of the great teacher of humankind in the encompassing Christ revelation of the present time, given through Gabriele, the teaching prophetess and emissary of God. This is my word, Alpha and Omega. Order under the telephone number 0049-9391-504-843 or online at Gabriele-Publishing-House.com.

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1: Words of life.
0: Die Einheit.
1: Unity in God, which leads to freedom, develops also in relation to the world of animals and plants. A principle to follow. Never torment an animal for fun, because like you, it feels pain. Without limitation, this holds true for all of cosmic life, for plants, trees, shrubs, minerals, for the whole earth.

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1: A warm welcome, dear listeners, to another program in this series, The True School is Life. Today with the topic, The Christ Telephone, Christ in me, Christ in my neighbor. Christ Telephone? You are probably asking yourself, what could that be? What is it all about? We'll find out shortly in this teaching hour from the divine wisdom given a few years ago. Today, Christ has come to us once again in the prophetic word through the teaching prophetess and emissary of God in our time, Gabriele. Through her, God the Eternal and His Son, the Christ of God, have been giving revelations for nearly 5 decades, teaching again the love for God and neighbor toward human beings, nature, and animals, and the path back to the kingdom of God, our eternal homeland. In one of countless teaching hours from the divine wisdom, Gabriele gave us an exercise that can help us walk our path through life at the hand of Christ. We may now read from it, and we will also hear a passage from the original recording.
2: Gabriele began the teaching hour with the following words. Especially in our time, when turbulences are coming one after the other, the Spirit of God calls and gives us help upon help, but He also admonishes, save yourself, whoever wants to be saved, before this world passes away. An exhortation, a wake-up call, because in all generations, humankind has sinned gravely against the Mother Earth. Humankind of all generations has built a world that is not permeated by the Spirit. It is against the Spirit of God, against Mother Earth. Until today, the capers of the human ego have inflicted countless suffering on Mother Earth. People have rarely listened to the Word of God, but the Admonisher, God, our Father in Christ, was always and is always present. He knocks in us. He knocks in our conscience. He calls us by way of the 10 commandments that He gave us through Moses. He calls us through the teachings of Jesus the Christ. But His love does not let up. His love is infinitely great. Anyone who does not look solely at the word Christmas, but becomes aware of the word Bethlehem, feels that God, our Father, sent His Son to us. He was welcomed by the animals. Mary and Joseph laid Him in the manger. Their hearts must have been heavy because the people rejected them. But in the manger, there lay a radiant child, a gift from God to humankind. Jesus, the Son of God, became our Redeemer on the cross at Golgotha. The redeeming power is in each of us. When the person becomes quieter and becomes aware that the innermost being is not of this world, then every now and then he feels the beating of infinity. It is the heart of the soul. It is the knocking of the loving Father who is calling us through Christ, our Redeemer.
3: Gabriele explained further. Many of us know Christ in us. But many a one says, well, where is Christ? How can I reach Him? When we want to talk to our neighbor, we're used to picking up the phone, to pulling the cell phone out of our pocket, or rushing to the computer, sending a fax, or somehow trying to talk to our neighbor. It has become a real habit. I can talk to my neighbor. But talking to Christ, really talking to Him, is still abstract for many. Indeed, where is the telephone? Where is the receiver? How can I talk to Christ? Where? Many of us know that near our heart is the Christ Center, the Christ light that illuminates and flows through the spiritual centers, the centers that are located in us, for example, the order, will, wisdom, earnestness, the patience, love, and mercy. So, there is an energetic current running in us that is always present, that flows through our breath, that brightens our cells, that pulsates in our soul. As stated, we're used to picking up the phone so we can talk to our neighbor.
1: Gabriele continued, a suggestion from the spiritual world, Christ in us. Near our heart, that is, in our chest area, is the central site of the Christ of God. Let's call this central site the receiver, the spiritual receiver. Let's pick up this spiritual receiver more often. And Gabriele explained that for this, we can put our right hand on our chest, where the central light is, the spiritual receiver, as it were. And she said, we can speak into it here. Here is the Christ Center that hears us, that listens to our deep requests, that takes in our conversations, and Christ in us gives us an answer. But we do not hear him yet. Why? Do we need a phone number? We do not need one. But what we need is the increasing fulfillment in our brain cells of the Ten Commandments and the teachings of Jesus the Christ. But in order for us to notice and feel that he is present, we should get into the habit of picking up the receiver more often, the spiritual receiver, the center of the Christ of God. When we pray, we say, we pray to within. When we pray, let us get into the habit of first placing our hand on the Christ Center, on the center that hears us, that hears everything. Thus, we could do the first exercise, Christ in us, Christ in me. Let us think deeply into the center, Christ in me. With this, we pick up the receiver, we call him. And the help for everyone can be that when we get hectic, we quickly reach out, perhaps through our coat, to the Christ Center, to the receiver, Christ in me. That we, no matter where we are, quickly reach through our jacket or coat to the Christ Center, Christ in me. And the next step would be, then, when we talk to our neighbor, Christ in my neighbor. So first, Christ in me, and then Christ in my neighbor.
2: Gabriele explained further during this teaching hour. Especially during this time, we meet a lot of people, hectic people. Many negative thoughts also come. Let us practice Christ in me. In that moment in which we seriously think Christ in me, we become softer. Suddenly we feel pangs of conscience, and we say to ourselves, we cannot think like that about our neighbor, or even talk to him like that. If we go into a conversation, and we know we are going to meet people who aren't exactly well disposed toward us, we don't begin right away. But very briefly, we just turn away for a moment or quickly reach into our coat or jacket collar. Christ in me. very briefly. We can reach for our chest for a moment. That's not a problem. But what is important is Christ in me, and Christ in all those with whom I now have a conversation. We stop for just a moment and go into the conversation like this. We will suddenly feel something is happening in us. Before, we might have thought, I'm really going to tell him off now. And now we say, yes, I will say it plainly and clearly, but our words will be completely different. They have taken on weight, strength. It is the Spirit of God whom we have called.
3: Gabriele gave us more help. When the family often comes together, when things perhaps get quite hectic in some families, some people want to argue, or we ourselves are indignant about something and are quarrelsome, let us reach out very quickly to the Christ consciousness. The Christ Center always hears our sincere request for help. Christ in me, Christ in my neighbor, Christ in all family members, Christ in me. Let us feel into it. We then enter into a conversation or a family gathering. Then we will go to the dining table, and we will feel that something is happening in us. Suddenly, we feel that we formulate things differently, that we speak differently, that totally different words come. It is the Spirit of God that is helping us. And if we sometimes come out of our inner being, that's not so bad either. We have pangs of conscience that say, so this and that are waiting to be cleared up. Gabriele encourages us to practice this again and again, to put our hand on the Christ consciousness. Perhaps we are restless or not in unity with people. We tell this to Christ. We tell Him and feel into our inner being. What happens thereby? Let's listen to Gabriele in the original recording.
1: Some people feel a pulsation in themselves. Christ wants to communicate with us. But there is still so much turbulence in our brain. If, with Him, we make an effort to reduce this turbulence, what the day brings as all two human aspects, we also say the sinfulness, to recognize and clear this up and to become ever more aware of the commandments of God and the teachings of our Redeemer, we become calm. The turbulence fades away. We feel more secure. We live more consciously. We breathe more deeply. Joy and thankfulness move into us. We experience something we may have merely been abstractly addressing until now. Christ in us. We call Him. We take the spiritual receiver in hand. We speak to Him. We pray to Him. And we resolve Christ in me. Christ in my neighbor. No matter where we meet people, no matter with whom we talk, at work, in the family, in the enterprises, there is hustle and bustle everywhere. But one is there who is security and tranquility. Christ in me, Christ in my neighbor.
3: We
1: human beings are used to holding on to something, even if it is the telephone receiver. And here, we also hold firmly to the central listener, to the universal listener, to the center of the Christ of God, to the center of our being, to the switching point for our spiritual current. Those who want to join in, and we feel He does not leave us alone. Save yourself, whoever wants to be saved, before this world passes away. A call of the heart from God our Father to us, who wants to hug us to His heart, and to whom we find our way through Christ, our Redeemer. Dear listeners, that was an excerpt in the original recording from the teaching hour on the Christ telephone. And let us remember, no matter what the coming times may bring, the Christ telephone always has a signal. With this exercise by Gabriele, everyone who wants to can practice and learn and experience that Christ is always there. We take our leave of you for today. Until the next time, greetings in God.

Have you ever asked yourself what Jesus of Nazareth really taught? Who can tell us the truth better than Jesus, the Christ, himself? Read, "This is my word," Alpha and Omega, the Gospel of Jesus, the Christ revelation, which true Christians the world over have come to know. Through the prophetess and emissary of God, Gabriele, Christ, the co-regent of the Kingdom of God, reveals in our time the facts about his life and works as Jesus of Nazareth. Learn the truth directly from Christ himself, free of theological opinions and interpretations. In this mighty work of revelation, Christ addresses the past, the present, and the future by way of the prophetic word through Gabriele. He, the Christ of God, teaches about the meaning and purpose of life on earth.

He spoke and speaks to all people about the one God of love, God in us. Read the encompassing work, This Is My Word, Alpha and Omega. 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

0: Dear listeners, we greet you very warmly from the tent of God among the people for all the nations of this earth. The Ark of the Covenant of the Free Spirit, the shelter of the eternal Word of God in its pure and unadulterated form, is located in the tent of God. Over the millennia, the truth, which is contained in the eternal Word of God, was given through all the prophets of God, from Abraham until Gabriele in our time, through whom the kingdom of God reveals the eternal word of the all-one God. Today, we would like to continue reading from the book entitled God Heals by Gabriele, the teaching prophetess and emissary of God in our time. In our last reading, Gabriele explained to us that if we want to address the consciousness of an organ, we can strengthen the effectiveness of our positive thought vibrations by placing our right hand on the area of the organ. She explained that since the human being is an energy body, it receives and emits energy. Therefore, we can place our right palm on the respective part of the body and use the left hand as an antenna, and thus the cosmic energy will flow through us much faster. Let us now continue to read in this book, God Heals. By addressing the organs as just described, one must constantly bear in mind that our thoughts and words of preparation are not directed to the physical organ itself, but to its consciousness, to the spirit, which is active in every cell and guides the function of the organ. While doing this, the words that we repeat must be spoken clearly and strongly. This presupposes a deep trust in the eternal, so that our feelings are in accord with our thoughts and words. Therefore, we have to be thoroughly permeated by what we think and say. That is the faith and trust in God, the healing power in us. When we thank our body or an organ, we have to know that we are not directly thanking the organ, the body, but again, the spirit, which is active in every cell, in every organ, in the entire organism. The spirit, which is the actual life, the life of both soul and body.
1: Gabriele explains, we should not think that the repetition of positive feelings, thoughts, and words is superfluous, because the consciousness of the cells understands when we address it. We have to realize that it is not the thoughts as such that are effective, but the vibrations behind the thoughts and words. It is the affirmation of the faith and trust that we express in thoughts and words. If the person seeking healing merely recites the words but feels doubtful inside, the cell consciousness and cell system will absorb only the vibrations of doubt, that is, what is vibrating behind the words, our feelings and sensations, whether of confidence and hope or of doubt and mistrust. We will not attain healing through doubt and mistrust. Quite the contrary. We can make our body even more ill, that is, transform it down with vibrations of doubt and bring it into a field of vibration that is receptive to the germs that vibrate in this frequency range. At this point, Gabriele continues, let it be stressed again and again that thoughts are mighty forces. Few people know what tremendous power concentrated thoughts have on people. Both positive and negative thoughts gain power over us the more often we think the same and similar thoughts. Through them, we create a powerful thought complex, which stays near us like a satellite. If we think just one thought that is on the same vibratory level as this thought complex, the complex will begin to work more intensely and influence us. Thus, we are what we think. Our soul is imprinted and our body marked with it. Negative thoughts exist as thought complexes in the atmosphere and around us. The negative thoughts that we have projected into the ether are also present as a correspondence in us. Thus, for example, with one thought that reaches us from without, we can establish communication between our correspondences and the realm of thoughts in which the same or similar things are vibrating. So we have to be on the alert and constantly monitor ourselves. What am I thinking, feeling, and saying? That is what comes toward me.
0: Gabriele explains further. We can also apply the positive forces of healing and life in our family. We can send positive thought waves to our neighbor, to a member of the family, and via their soul, prepare the body to receive the healing waves of the spirit. If our neighbor is open and attunes to them, the positive forces take effect more quickly, because the one to whom these forces were thought or spoken is receptive. The spiritual power, the healing power, which we ask for in this process, is the inner physician and healer. It is the power of Christ working in us. It can unfold in our body and dissolve the shadows present there. The power of Christ can become effective only if we submit our healing thoughts entirely to it. We should be filled with love for Him who knows only health, who is far from all illness and affliction. We should banish the concept of being ill from our thoughts and from our vocabulary. Then the spiritual healing waves will fulfill our requests. These healing waves bring our soul and organism into a higher vibration, in which the healing for our soul can then take place through the inner physician and healer. If it is good for the soul, then via the soul, healing will also take place in our body. However, the inner physician and healer, Christ, whom we address, is the healer of our soul. If the soul is whole, then it also transmits the healing, positive forces to our organism. So that the Spirit of Christ can be increasingly effective in us, we have to first strive to live in harmony in our daily life. In the stillness, strength, the healing of our soul and body is fulfilled. This is why we have to first become still, so that the healing waves can become effective. If we have to struggle for inner calmness, we should not pace up and down the room, nor clench our fists and grind our teeth. We should provide our mind with quiet thoughts. The body reacts immediately to the way we move, and to the thoughts that are dominating our human spirit at the moment.
1: We continue reading in the book, God Heals. The reverse is also true. We can calm our human spirit if we first calm the body by thinking harmonious, positive thoughts into ourselves, or by speaking positive, harmonious words into our inner being. A certain body posture can also support a corresponding frame of mind. If we are nervous, we should sit in an upright position, place the backs of both hands on our lap close to our body, breathe consciously and calmly, and slowly and quietly speak into our inner being. These little exercises are conducive to calming and preparing the body. Only once we feel, think, and move calmly and harmoniously can the healing power be effective on and in us. Let us imagine our mind to be the surface of a lake, whipped up by a furious storm. Let us then imagine how the wind suddenly abates and the waves subside until the lake is calm and smooth like a mirror. In such a way, by using such thought associations, we can also soothe our mind. Tension and inner unrest dissolve. We have to pay special attention to the consciousness of our nerves. This tree of life in a person is decisive for health or illness. If we are nervous, either our nerves are overtaxed or an earlier cause exists which may also be karmic in nature. With nervous tension or restlessness, despite our healing feelings and thoughts, the power of Christ cannot be brought to flow more strongly, since it can stream into our bodies only through a relaxed nerve consciousness. Therefore, every kind of tension is bad, no matter where it comes from, whether with wrong thoughts or with stress. If our nervous system is in disharmony, it is not possible for the eternal, harmonious, and harmonizing power to bestow help, relief, and healing on us, according to the divine will. If a person now wants to turn to the powers of the Spirit and give them predominance in his life, it is important to know that this cannot take place overnight. Neither the soul nor the person can free themselves of old, deeply rooted and imprinted conceptions and habits in a short time.
0: Gabriele writes, many a one who is just starting to include the inner cosmic powers in their life will ask, why do we need doctors if the power for absolute health is in us? In our time, doctors are necessary for most of our fellow people because not everyone can change from one day to the next and develop such a living faith that, as Jesus said, can move mountains. In connection with healing, this means that one is able to develop such powers to the extent that the healing powers of Christ are able to absorb every indisposition from one day to the next. The decisive factor is the state of consciousness of the individual. As long as we continue to identify with our bodies, thus affirming our afflictions, we will either keep them or create new ones. However, if we become aware of our filiation to God, we realize that we are no longer subject to every temporal act of fate. God is absolute. He is perfect and created only perfect beings, that is, perfect children. Therefore, if we are ill, if we suffer hardships and blows of fate, it is not God who is the perpetrator of this evil. We ourselves caused them through our wrong, negative behavior in our feelings, in our thinking, speaking, and acting. If we want to develop a living faith, a faith that penetrates us completely, we should be free from severe pain. We should consult a physician who helps us to strengthen our faith in the inner power, in Christ, and who also helps us to develop positive thoughts. Once our nervous system has been brought into harmony through the proper medication, particularly natural healing means, once our pain has become bearable and our body more vital, we can begin to develop the positive powers and strengthen our faith and trust in Christ. Therefore, when the doctor helps us from without, and our person links with Christ and develops the positive powers so that the positive powers flow from within, then what is lawful can take place in us. The patient no longer works against the physician by asking himself anxiously whether the doctor can help him, whether the medication will help, and whether he will at all heal. Doctor and patient work together to attain health and the stability of the body.
1: Gabriele continues, if the patient is in a positive frame of mind, he will also give the medications the corresponding healing effect, thus opening himself for the positive powers. If we are mostly in accord with the cosmic powers, health is the result. But what can be done when sooner or later another soul burden has to flow out? When a person becomes ill because he violated the laws of God in an earlier life, and the cause comes into effect only now? Where does one find an experienced physician who is able to combine medical and spiritual therapy? We should always first turn to him who knows all things, even, for example, when we must decide whether to go to a doctor or a hospital. The one who prays earnestly and goes into meditation again and again in order to become still to obtain guidance will also receive. Thus, helpful thoughts can come to us, particularly during times of stillness, prayer, or meditation, and show us the next step. In this way, often deciding the course of the illness. If we would make use of them, how much help they could be for us. As soon as they feel unwell, many a person consults a doctor to find out whether the heart, stomach, lungs, or some other organ is in order. This shows that the person is not at all able to activate the healing powers that lie dormant in him. The fear of possibly falling ill is what causes many people to fall ill. If the patient now hears from the physician that his lungs or his liver are not in order, he begins to worry about it. The result is that the condition of the lungs or the liver gets even worse because the vibration of these cell systems is transformed down through wrong thinking, worry, and fear. The life of our thoughts, the consciousness of the person, has an enormous influence on the organism. The one who seeks medical advice and treatment should first prepare himself spiritually in prayer and in meditation. But it would be foolish to go to a physician only to worry about parts of the body which may possibly be weak. Many good doctors know about the power of thoughts. They know that in many cases patients start to wilt away as soon as they are told what illness they have. Even the bravest person usually loses courage when he learns that he has cancer. For this reason, the doctor should be very careful in stating his diagnosis and should try to awaken hope in the person, not only hope that his medicines and medical equipment will be effective, but hope in the strength that is in the person, hope on the self-healing system in every human body.
0: Gabriele explains to us, if we have enough trust in God, we do not need to know the name of the illness. Often the anxiety in us is intensified when we know the details of our physical ailments. Agitation and worry, however, worsen our condition. Such specified fears bind us to the illness. The one who manages to entrust himself to the hands of God and to a good physician or naturopath without necessarily knowing the name of his illness gives the greatest blessing to his soul. Dear listeners, we have come to the end of our reading for today from the book God Heals, written by Gabriele, the prophetess and emissary of God in our time. It is a very special book for all of us, with many suggestions and advice for our everyday life, for a life of health with God. If you would like to, tune in again for the next reading from the Tent of God Among the People for all the nations of this earth. Until then, greetings in God.

A dog looks at you expectantly. A cat withdraws and hides. What's going on in the animals? In the book, You the Animal, You the Human Being, which has higher values, you learn what influence our feelings and thoughts have on animals and how we can communicate with them. Read, for instance, how the animal scent a person's thought pictures and how we can convey to them in pictures what we are planning, for instance, when a trip to the veterinarian is intended. All animals are children of creation and live in God, the loving Creator Spirit. How do we treat them? In this book, a revelation from the eternal kingdom given through the prophetess of God, Gabriele, we learn people of the new era will live with the animals, plants, and minerals. They will understand one another because they speak one language, the language of selfless love. A unique book which teaches us to respect all life, to refine ourselves, and to find a new way of dealing with animals. You the Animal, You the Human Being, which has higher values? Available from Gabriela Publishing House, The Word. 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

0: Dear listeners, a very warm greeting to the series, The Inner Path to the Cosmic Consciousness. Today, we will be listening to the program number 17 on the level of order, the first level on the path to the love for God and neighbor. It is the path to God in us. During this serious and uneasy time in which threatening events follow in quick succession, and the human being finds no security or hold externally, often not seeing any prospects anymore, the free spirit is calling to the people on all continents. Come, all of you, to me, for I want to help you, I want to lead you to the Father. The Christ of God is the true hold. He is the rock in this world, too, which is like a tumultuous surf. He teaches us that God is not a punishing God, but the Father of us all, who longs for each one of his children. He is the love, and this love dwells in every person. It is God in us. So that we may find our way to this awareness, God in us, by learning to live consciously and according to the laws of God, and by purifying our temple more and more, the divine wisdom, together with Christ, teaches the inner path in the Sophianic and Messianic age toward higher ethical and moral values and for a peaceful mankind. This path is given to us from the kingdom of God. The cherub of divine wisdom, our spiritual teacher, Brother Emmanuel, gave the teaching material in Revelation. And Gabriele, the prophetess and emissary of God in our time, gave us further explanations to it. Christine, Jeanette, and I, myself, my name is Christo, will read to you from the teaching material as pupils among pupils. If you would like to, take paper and pencil to hand already now, because today we will receive specific tasks and maxims that you could note down, if you will. Today, we will begin with the sixth chapter in the teaching material with the title, The Training of the Sense of Touch. At the beginning of this new lesson from the Spirit of God, Gabriele said the following. Greetings in God, dear brother, dear sister. May the peace of the Lord inspire us all, so that we may understand and actualize the following teachings, tasks, and questions revealed to us by Brother Emmanuel, our spiritual teacher. We heard that we should refine our five senses so that we can grow closer to our origin. The training of our sensations, thoughts, words, and of our five senses is the teaching material on the spiritual level of order. Our teacher, Brother Emmanuel, reminds us again and again to walk the path within joyfully, and aligned with the highest love, with God.
1: In the teaching material, Gabriela gives us further indications on the training of our senses. Tasks were already given for the refinement of the four senses. We have to align our senses each day anew, and remember to think positively again and again, until we have matured to such an extent that we basically do everything from within, until we are able to draw from our opened consciousness and be guided from within. This, then, is the conscious living. This is purposeful and constructive living. The fifth sense, which we now address, is the sense of touch. Dear brother, dear sister, when we consider the five senses from the point of view of the spirit, we recognize that in many cases, our hand wants to touch what our physical eye perceives. Our eye wants to see the smells and fragrances that are absorbed by the nose. The sense of touch reacts simultaneously. For instance, a person reaches for the object with a fragrant content and brings it to his nose. Attracted by the kitchen smells, he goes to the stove, lifts the lid off the pot in which the fragrant content is cooking and sticks his nose in it in order to fully absorb the smell. We could continue with such or similar cases. There are many examples. When we are in town in a department store and we see a pretty fabric, our sense of touch immediately urges us to touch it. When we see furniture in different colors and forms, and we have the opportunity to look at them more closely, then we want to touch them as well, to examine them and think about them. When we walk through the garden or take a walk through the fields and woods, and when we see pretty flowers, then it may be again our senses of vision, smell, or touch that urge us. We want to take a closer look at the flowers. We want to smell and touch them.
2: In the previous programs, we have already heard that each organ of the senses influences the other senses, but also affect our feelings and thoughts. Gabriele explained about this. Our five senses imperceptibly control our disposition as well as our world of thoughts and sensations. Our wishes and conceptions, too, are stimulated by the five senses. They cause us to pursue the desires of our senses and, with our thoughts, to intensify whatever is in us as desires, notions, and human or spiritual qualities. Thus, we are controlled by our senses. This is why we have to refine them. So the person who has not put his senses in order constantly wants to touch everything he sees and registers. Our sense of hearing, for instance, calls us to the window when outside one neighbor is talking to another. Hastily and without control, we run to the window or balcony door to open it and maybe lean over the balcony to listen in on what both neighbors are talking about. All these stirrings and inclinations are human, and the more we pursue them, the more they lead us into the world of the stimulation of our senses. This increases our curiosity, our compulsions, our addiction to stimulants, and much more. Our uncontrolled senses lead us to without more and more, through which our desires toward the world grow ever stronger. This wishful thinking stimulates our thoughts about wanting to possess, to be, and to have. This gives rise to envy, animosity, and resentment, insofar as we desire the same or like things. Everything is based on vibration. We know that every one of us is on a different level of consciousness, according to the way he thinks and lives. As long as we human beings are still individuals clouded by our base ego, we are seldom of one mind with our neighbor. Every spiritual level of consciousness, there are seven altogether, contains, in turn, all other levels. Thus, every basic level of consciousness, seen as a whole, has seven aspects, seven spectral lights. These stream from the primordial power as one ray. They are refracted in the prism suns, which orbit around the primordial central sun. Thus, the level of order 2 has altogether seven aspects.

0: Trinity. It is the consciousness, God. It is our life. We have to rediscover this life, our life, by recognizing the laws and by actualizing them. We will then find our way back to the fullness, to the Father's house, to the law, which we are and which created us. By way of lawful thinking, the right kind of actions, and thus spiritual living, by submitting to the will of God, we find our way back to the origin of the source, from where we once came. And so, we are called to develop the seven basic powers of life, to become free, in order to be one with God. To open all seven basic powers, we have to begin with the first one, with order. This is why we make every effort to put our thoughts in order, to curb our speech, and to master our senses, and thus gain a stable foundation upon which we can build subsequent spiritual levels. This is why the sentence that Brother Emmanuel gave us in 1985 is of great significance for our life. It is applicable to all spiritual levels, where we are or those that we still have to develop. He said, "Just as the person feels, thinks, and lives, so is he. That is his nature. That is his realm of knowledge and the state of his developed consciousness." Dear brother, dear sister, please write this sentence in your mystical journal to remember it. It is essential for the inner path and can be rediscovered on every level. I repeat Brother Emmanuel's statement in its essence. Just as the person feels, thinks, and lives, so is he. That is his nature. That is his realm of knowledge and the state of his developed consciousness.
1: Dear listeners, after this enlightening sentence from Brother Emmanuel, our spiritual teacher, we will now listen to more aspects about our senses. Gabriella explained the following. As long as our five senses are still turned toward the material world, we will want, if possible, to see everything, to listen in on everything, to smell pleasant odors, to taste good food, and drink and touch everything we can possibly reach. This does not mean that we should give up and let go of everything that is beautiful and pleasing. It means that we should not crave for it, but rather feel grateful for these things without allowing ourselves to be enslaved by them. Any exaggeration, like, for example, fanaticism, or letting yourself go, does not lead to inner stillness. We know that our five senses are like five antennas. The five senses, the antennas, are constantly intent on transmitting to us, the human receiver, everything that we want for ourselves, that we can grasp and comprehend. If our five senses are not purified and ennobled, if instead we are still driven by our senses, then we cannot live from within to without. Our five senses, directed to without, take hold of us every day anew, and then make us into a plaything of our own desires, passions, and compulsions. When we look at ourselves and consider our five senses, we have to realize that we ourselves are as our senses are, and so we are the product of our five senses. For this reason, we can say that in the last analysis, we are our five senses. If we do not refine them, if we do not learn to dominate them, they make of us a subject without will.

0: that is driven here, there, just as our uncontrolled senses want. The game the senses play with a person can lead to further soul burdens if the person does not get them under control, because they will increasingly influence his world of sensations and thoughts. Therefore, the person who gives his senses free rein will absorb many vibrations which are the same or like his correspondences. With his five senses, which control and have him on a string, he moves from one field of vibration to the other. Thus, he is the plaything of his senses. We human beings will continue to be the plaything of our own senses until we have brought them under control. Once we have ennobled our senses and our thoughts, we will live more and more from within to without, because the goal of the inner path is to walk to the kingdom of the inner being from without to within, and then to sense, think, and act from there. As soon as our senses, our sensations and thoughts are ennobled and obedient to the inner life, we will touch and take into our hand only what is necessary, and we will do so consciously, that is, linked with God, sensing and thinking from our inner being. So once we submit our thinking, feeling, and willing to the eternal, we are also protected from the many negative vibrations, including viruses and harmful bacteria, which can penetrate us if we are world-oriented.
1: Brother Emmanuel revealed the following. Unknowing people touch everything they can lay their hands on and what they are interested in. People touch furniture, fabrics, clothing, and many other objects. They leave behind their traces, that is, their vibrations, everywhere. On every chair, for example, there are countless vibrations from all those people who have used this chair over the years. There are vibrations of all sorts on all material objects. So a person who is not in command of his sense of touch, because he has not refined his five senses and brought them under his control for the most part, thus who still lives in and with the world of the senses and is therefore oriented to this side of life and is not God-conscious, accepts and absorbs all the vibrations that vibrate on his plane of consciousness. He becomes infected with them and identifies himself with them.
2: Gabriele explained the following to this.
1: The vibrations that we absorb with our sense of touch, with our hands, flow first into our aura. Our aura is the mirror of our soul, of our consciousness and subconscious. Correspondences, memories, and developing correspondences are found in our consciousness as well as in our subconscious and in our soul garments and soul particles. All of these are thought complexes, that is, energy fields, which we have created through our wrong way of thinking and acting. Some are strong, others less so. They are our soul burdens and our physical burdens, which vibrate more or less strongly according to the intensity of the individual thought complex. Our spiritual teacher, Brother Emmanuel, said the following to this. A thought complex, also called an energy field, can intensify and expand when the same thought is entertained over and over again. One thought after another strings together with a correspondence, which already lies in the soul, or with a developing correspondence, thus forming an ever greater negative energy field that has a magnetic effect on the aura and attracts equal or like vibrating thoughts from the realm of thoughts. Expiated burdens, too, that still exist merely as memories, can be stimulated via renewed faulty behavior and become correspondences again.
0: Gabriela gave more indications in the teaching material. This is why we have to make every effort to get our ultra-human ways under control every day. This does not mean that we should castigate ourselves. We should gradually, that is, successively, conquer ourselves. This means we should bit by bit overcome the all-too-human in us and no longer do it. The correspondences that have a magnetic effect on our aura are energy fields that attract everything found on this particular wavelength. Through our uncontrolled sense of touch, we absorb such thought vibrations that cling to the object we touched and are similar to our correspondences. These forces, the thoughts, desires, and longings of others that are similar to our correspondences, stream first into our aura. If the same or like things are then thought or spoken by us again and again, then these forces foreign to us touch our correspondences, either in the consciousness or the subconscious or the soul garments, depending on which correspondences are active in us and which vibrations we absorb. If we persist in focusing on a certain matter and want to push our will through, if, for example, we are envious, filled with hatred and the like, we may awaken memories in our soul by letting negativity flow in, which will then come toward us as a correspondence. Memories of the soul are effects of causes which we have already expiated, that is, settled, either in this life or in one of our former lives. And so when we do not pay attention to our thinking, feeling, and wanting, and give free rein to our senses, we will either intensify from outside and even expand the correspondences effective in us, or will reawaken memories, that is, already settled matters, and let them become correspondences again. Therefore, we have to realize that a thought complex, a correspondence, is the target of different forces which we absorb from without in an uncontrolled way. When we are oriented to the world, that is, when our senses, our antennas, are directed to without, to the world of the stimulation of our senses, we are the target for various energy fields present in the atmosphere as well as in the spheres of purification. Souls, too, that vibrate in a like way to our thought complexes, to our correspondences, can then influence us. Viruses and harmful bacteria, too, thus gain access to our body. When, for example, we radiate thoughts of fear about a certain illness or certain pathogens, then our fear will be the magnet that attracts what we fear. So the one who lives in an uncontrolled way, that is, without controlling his sensations, thoughts, words, actions, and senses, is constantly at the mercy of contrary human and astral forces, as well as of viruses and harmful bacteria.
3: Dear listeners, today we have received specific indications concerning the influence of our senses on our disposition, but also on our thoughts, desires, and longing. These are aids that give us information about ourselves so that we can recognize ourselves ever more deeply and change ourselves. So it is worth it to go into the day consciously so that we grasp and make correct use of the tasks that the energy of the day, our teaching master, brings. In the explanations to the teaching material on the level of order, Gabriele brings us closer and closer to our goal. It is the origin of the source, our eternal homeland, from which we once left. It is our true eternal life, to which we may find our way back if we cleanse our temple more and more and actualize the law of God, the love for God and neighbor. In this way, we can bring the flame in us, the light of the Christ of God, to shine. This goal connects us in the whole world as brothers and sisters on the inner path to the cosmic consciousness, to God in us. In this inner fellowship, we take our leave of you with a very warm greetings in God.

The Teaching Book, The Age of the Lily, The High Time After the Time, God in Us and We in God. This book by Gabriele, the teaching prophetess and emissary of the Eternal Kingdom, is given for this time and for the coming generations. It indicates the path to God in us and we in God, and allows the reader to dive deeply into the laws of life. Learn that God, the All-Power, dwells in every cell of our body, in every blood vessel, and that everything, our entire life, including our body, is based on energy, on sending and receiving. Energy cannot be destroyed, only changed, we read. What does this mean for our life, for our genetic makeup? In terms of our behavior toward the animals and plants, what does our blood say about ourselves? Everything wants to tell us something. In this book, read how, already upon awakening, we set the course for the new day. So what is the message of this day? The teaching book is a companion for all those who set out to find God in themselves. For, as Gabriele writes again and again, we are called upon. A sentence from the book. Wherever we look, wherever we go, everywhere God, the Creator Spirit, is the speaking all consciousness. The teaching book, The Age of the Lily, The High Time After the Time, God in Us and We in God, can be ordered at Gabriele Publishing House. 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

Hello, dear children. I'm Mannequin. By the way, I'm almost as big as you are. Actually, you can't see me, but I'm here. I'm an imp, actually a story imp. And imps are nature beings. There are lots and lots of them in nature. We like to laugh, just as you do too. We like to sing and dance and hop around, just like you. And we experience a lot and also have lots to do. So there's lots and lots to tell. Now, let's see what kind of a story we've brought along for you today. Thanks, Mannequin. Hello, children. Today, we're going to hear a story about a sick mushroom. It begins like this. On a beautiful autumn day, little Hans had a great desire to take a walk in the nearby woods. Hans is about as old as you, and he loves the woods. He really likes to walk in the woods alone, because he knows exactly that his guardian angel always faithfully accompanies him. He also knows that God, the Lord and Father of us all, is always with him. So little Hans set out and wandered every which way through the woods. He was happy and sang, and also jumped here and there while he sang. Do you want to hear what the song he sang sounded like? Perhaps like this. I'll just play it for you on the harp.

After a while, Hans got tired and sat down on the woods floor and leaned against a tree. It was wonderfully quiet and peaceful around him. The wind gently moved the treetops and sang a song to Hans. And perhaps the song sounded like this.

I'm the wind spirit, so big and wide, and blow in all kinds of weather. Sometimes I gently stroke your little face, and sometimes I roar in a storm. But don't be afraid. I'm an expression of the mighty creator power, and live because he creates all life. While Hans listened to the wind's song, he suddenly heard a delicate little voice calling. Hello, Hans. Listen to me. I'm the one talking to you. I'm the little mushroom next to you. I need your help. Hans felt a deep inner peace. He turned his head in the direction the voice came from. When he saw the little mushroom standing there, he spoke to it. Dear mushroom, did you call me? How can I help you? What's the matter? The mushroom answered, the soil under me is so hard. I get hardly any air. Please, dear Hans, pray for me that the nature beings come and help me. The ants that are busy working around me can't do it alone, and that's why I need the help of the nature beings. Hans concentrated, turned to within, and prayed fervently to God. Please, dear God in heaven, send the elves and gnomes so that the little mushroom will be helped and it can breathe okay again. Some time passed, and then Hans heard how very soft voices came nearer. And just imagine, at the next corner, little Hans saw coming down the path a beautiful elf and a tiny gnome with a little spade and a rake. Hans sent his sensations to the nature beings and asked them to come to the mushroom. Here's the little sick mushroom. Here, come here. With big eyes, Hans watched how the little beings, the elf and the gnome, now got on with the work. The gnome took the spade, loosened the soil around the mushroom, and took away the vines that made the earth hard. In this way, he helped the mushroom so that it could breathe again. The elf had a friendly talk with the mushroom, sent it powers of light that eased its breathing, and she talked about the Creator God with whose help everything would be all right again. The mushroom took some deep breaths and was very thankful because it felt already much better. The little elf stroked the mushroom and told him that she still had a lot to do today because very many nature children were sick in nature. You should know, dear children, that the nature beings help wherever they can. That's their task and that's their life. And that would also be the task for all people. What do you think? Shall we decide to take this as a task? That when we're outdoors in nature, we keep our eyes open and look to see how things are with the little living beings, plants or animals. There are surely many things that we could do to help. For example, little creeping beetles when they've fallen onto their backs and are waving their legs around in the air. Could we help them so that they're back on their legs? Or snails that would dry out in the sun on the hard street. We can put them back in the shady grass. Or we find flowers that are bent over and set them up straight again. Or put a fly that's fallen in a puddle back where it's dry. Or rescue a little bird that's fallen out of a nest. So much to do. Shall we look to see where we could help? But back to our story, in which the elf and the gnome have helped the little sick mushroom, which is now feeling much better.
The nature beings spoke to little Hans with their soft little voices, which vibrate in the hearts of people. Thank you, little Hans, for calling us. Through your help, we were able to help the sick mushroom. Take note, Hans, wherever you go in your life. Learn to serve selflessly and to help, because many people, animals, plants and stones need people's help. Remember that God is in all things, in human being, animal, plant and stone. And the little elf said, the gnome and I aren't visible to everyone, but we live where good people are. When a person's soul remains filled with light or becomes filled with light, then this person will often see us and also meet us during our work. Then they said goodbye to Hans, the human child, and went on their way. And Hans ran home very fast to tell his mother, to tell her about this wonderful event that he had experienced in the woods. But before he took off, he thanked God in heaven for this experience. Dear children, I take my leave of you again with a few bars of music and with Hans' little song. So take care, and so long, and don't forget the little animals and plants, and we'll see each other again. So, that was it for today. I'll be glad to have you with us again next time. I'm Mannequin, the Story Imp.

Dear listeners, a warm welcome to our program series on the Sermon on the Mount of Jesus of Nazareth. The Sermon on the Mount, which Jesus of Nazareth brought to the people 2,000 years ago, is the path to God, the path back to our eternal homeland, and the key to a peaceable life, to true inner freedom, to brotherliness and justice, and surely our

0: world today would look very different if the generations of past centuries had accepted this teaching and lived accordingly. 2,000 years ago, Christ, the Son of God, worked and taught as Jesus of Nazareth. Today, the Christ of God works and teaches through the emissary of the eternal kingdom, the prophetess of God, Gabriele. Through her, he reveals his teaching of love for God and neighbor in all facets and again calls us to heed the Sermon on the Mount. In this program series, we read excerpts from the Sermon on the Mount of Jesus of Nazareth as they have been passed down in a gospel text that was not included in the Bible and followed respectively by the explanations of the Christ of God through the prophetic word from the work of Revelation, "This is my word, Alpha and Omega, the Christ revelation, which true Christians the world over have come to know." Under the heading, "Follow me," we read in the text of the gospel, "You should not think that I am come to destroy the law or the prophets. I am not come to destroy, but to fulfill. For verily I say to you, till heaven and earth pass away, not the smallest letter nor one dot will pass away from the law and the prophets until all that is fulfilled. But behold, one greater than Moses is here, and he will give you the higher law, even the perfect law, and you shall obey this law."
1: To this, Christ revealed the following in the prophetic word. "As Jesus of Nazareth, I taught parts from the perfect law, from the absolute law, to the men and women who followed me, and all those who listened to me. I also explained to them that the absolute law of love radiates into the law of sowing and reaping. For the Spirit is omnipresent and is also active in the law of sowing and reaping, the law of the fall. Through me, as Jesus of Nazareth, the incarnated Christ, and through all the true prophets of God that followed, the Eternal taught and admonished his children in the imperfect spheres that the law of the fall, the law of sowing and reaping, is constantly active. The one who does not stop and think it over and does not turn back in time will have to bear his causes as effects. The Eternal was and is making every effort, also in today's time, to lead his human children and all souls to his heart, to the law of eternal love before the harvest, the effects of the causes created by them, approaches them. The Eternal led and leads them to self-recognition through me, Christ. He gave and gives them the strength to clear up what they recognized and recognize as a sin and shortcoming."
0: The Christ of God revealed further. "In Jesus of Nazareth, the Christ, who I am, came to this earth, into this world, to teach the eternal law to the people as the Son of Man, and to live it as an example, so that the people recognize the path to the eternal Father and fulfill his law, and thus again enter the eternal homes that he keeps ready for all his children. The people who followed me during my lifetime on earth and actualized the eternal laws were my true followers. In the generations that followed, there existed a Christianity and a sham Christianity, the true followers who freely followed me, the Christ, by keeping the laws of the Sermon on the Mount and the sham Christians who just talked about me, the Christ, and yet acted against the laws. In addition, there was the so-called coerced following of Christ. This emerged from the forced Christianization of the masses carried out by the churches. Recognize, there is no coercion in the eternal law. God, the Eternal, has given all his children free will. The one who freely decides has, with his free decision, the strength for what characterizes a genuine Christianity: equality, freedom, unity, brotherliness, and justice. All coercion originates from the law of sowing and reaping, also called the law of the fall. It is offered to human beings to freely choose their spiritual path. I, Christ, offered and offer the path to the heart of God, but I force no human being to walk it. The one who forces his neighbor lives himself under the coercion of the fall law and personifies the fall thought. Several so-called Christian denominations force their believers to baptism by water. Even the little children, whose free will is not yet developed and who, therefore, cannot yet decide for themselves, are, through baptism by water, forced into the membership of a church and thereby induced to participate in its other rituals. This is an infringement of the individual's free will and a forced Christianization, so to speak. These are the procedures in the fall law. People who do not freely accept and receive me, Christ, out of the deepest inner conviction, often have great difficulties in correctly understanding and accepting the Ten Commandments, excerpts from the eternal law, because these have been pushed into the background through many externalizations, dogmatic forms, rites, customs, and cults. In the denominations, these externalizations became the main focus, yet they have nothing in common with inner Christianity, the inner religion, but originated in part directly from the times of polytheism and idolatry, and thereby from the region of the fall plains. Only once people freely break away from the dogmas and rigid forms that have been forced upon them from rites and cults, as well as from their own concepts of God, can they gradually be guided into their inner being, into their true being. There, in their inner being, they then find themselves as true beings in God and as inhabitants of the kingdom of God, which is within, in every person. This inner life is the true religion, the inner religion.
1: Christ continued in the prophetic word, "Recognize the eternal, all-embracing, universal law, the law of the heavens, is irrevocable. It is the law of all pure being. The law of sowing and reaping emerged through the fall and can be dissolved only through the actualization of the eternal laws. However, it cannot be evaded. The law of sowing and reaping remains active in each soul until the sins are recognized, cleared up, atoned for, and surrendered to me, the Christ of God. The fall law in the soul is then abolished. The soul is then freed, for the most part, from its impurity. It becomes again the pure being in God that lives the absolute law, since it strives again towards the absolute supreme law of love and of life. The law of sowing and reaping is valid until all that is unlawful is settled and transformed into positive energy, and every being again lives in God, out of which it came forth. To the same degree in which all beings from God have again been received into the heart of God, into the absolute law, so will all purification planes, all part material and material planes, including the earth, transform into cosmic energy and again vibrate in the absolute law. The fall law is then abolished, and God's love is consciously and all-prevailingly in all being, in every being. Christ revealed more to the following statement. Not one dot will be removed from the eternal law which the true prophets brought before and after me, and which I, as Jesus of Nazareth, lived as an example. He speaks. When it says, not the smallest letter, then it is referring to a single aspect of the eternal truth, not the letter and the word of human beings as such. Human words are often only symbols that conceal what is deep within. Only when the person is able to feel into the language of symbols does he recognize the truth and the meaning of life, which lies deeply hidden in human words. The higher law is the step into the perfect law. This is taught to the mostly pure beings that come from the earth and from the soul realms in the preparation planes, which are before the gate of heaven. The higher law is the last level of instruction before the gate of heaven. It shows the mostly pure beings how the lawful radiation is reactivated in the spirit body so that it can be applied in infinity.
0: Christ continued, as Jesus of Nazareth, I taught parts of the perfect law, the absolute law. The whole truth still had to remain concealed from the people back then because they were still too attached to the belief in gods and oriented to the various religious persuasions of that time. For this reason, I spoke in the following sense. When the time has come, I, the Spirit of Truth, will lead you into all truth. On the hill of Golgotha, this means the place of the skulls, I was crucified by the Romans because the people did not accept and receive me as the Messiah. Although I preached, taught, healed, and gave many signs of my deity up and down the valley of the Jordan, the stubborn people remained submissive to the ministers of the temple, thus becoming partly responsible for the death of Jesus of Nazareth. With the analogous words, it is finished, the spark of redemption entered all burdened and fallen souls. Thus I became and I am the Redeemer of all human beings and souls. Christ continues speaking through the prophetess of the eternal kingdom, Gabriele. As the Christ of God, I was active and continue to act. In all generations up to the present time, I gave and give my revelations through the true instruments of God, through people whose souls are for the most part purified. During this mighty turn of time, in which the era of light draws ever closer to humankind, I teach the eternal law in all its facets, and ever more people walk the path within to the love of God. Now the time is come, which I announced as Jesus of Nazareth. Today you are not yet able to bear it, that is, to grasp it. Yet when the Spirit of truth comes, he will lead you into all truth. Now, in spirit, I am among my own, the faithful pilgrims to the eternal being, to the consciousness of my Father. I teach them the absolute eternal law, so that also those who will live in the kingdom of peace may fulfill it and live thereby in me and I through them. My words are life, the eternal law. They are preserved in the pilgrims to the eternal life and in many written records as well, as it is with this book, for the kingdom of peace of Jesus Christ. Recognize that only the eternal law of love makes people free, not the law of sowing and reaping. This brings them only suffering, illness, misery, and infirmity.
1: We now come to another statement from the Sermon on the Mount of Jesus of Nazareth, as it has been passed down in the Gospel of Jesus. The heading is, "Keep the commandments, only then teach." Jesus of Nazareth said, "The one who breaks one of these commandments which he gives and teaches the people to do the same will be called the least in the kingdom of heaven. But the one who keeps and teaches them, the same will be called great in the kingdom of heaven." Christ revealed the following about this. The Ten Commandments that God gave to his human children through Moses are excerpts from the eternal law of life and of love. The one who violates these commandments, who only teaches them to his fellow people but does not keep them himself, is a false teacher. He sins against the Holy Spirit. This is the greatest sin. This counterfeiter uses the love of God, the law of life, for his own purpose. Thereby, he misuses the eternal law. Every misuse is robbery, and every robber is a hunted and hounded person who sooner or later is caught and convicted by his own deeds, by his own causes. For God is a just God. Everything will be revealed through him, the good as well as the less good and the evil. However, the one who keeps the law of love and of life, that is, who fulfills it in his daily life and teaches people what he himself has actualized, is a true spiritual teacher. He offers the bread of the heavens to the people and will thus satisfy many. The one who gives out of his own fulfillment is filled by divine wisdom and strength, and when the time has come, will shine like a star in heaven. For the God-filled person draws from the stream of salvation and selflessly gives to those who hunger and thirst for righteousness. Recognize, through such righteous men and women, the eternal law of love and of life comes into this world. And so, the one who keeps and teaches the eternal law will be called great in the kingdom of heaven. This means that he will harvest a rich reward in heaven.
0: The following teaching statement of the Sermon on the Mount has the heading, Live according to your recognition. It says, Verily, those who believe and obey will save their souls, and those who do not obey will lose them. For I say to you, if your righteousness is not greater than that of the scribes and Pharisees, you will not enter the kingdom of heaven. Christ explains, corrects, and deepens the word. The statement, those who believe and obey will save their souls, and those who do not obey will lose them, means that the one who believes and follows the laws of God will deliver his soul from the wheel of reincarnation, which will continue to draw him into the flesh until he has atoned for all that repeatedly drew him into incarnation. Recognize, the mere belief in the law of life is not enough. Only the belief in the life and the actualization of the laws of life lead person and soul out of the wheel of reincarnation. The one who does not keep the laws of God betrays God and sells his soul to the darkness. Thereby, he covers the light of his soul, his true life. This person then lives in sin and his soul in the slumber of this world. The law of incarnation, the wheel of reincarnation, which draws the soul into incarnation, will still be in effect for some time, so that the incarnated soul may recognize that it is not of this world, but is in the earthly garment to discard what is human and to uncover what is divine, its true eternal life. Not all who know the written characters interpret them solely according to the letter, but according to the meaning. For this reason, it should be, if your righteousness is not greater than that of the many scribes who pretend to be righteous and teach my law, but do not keep it themselves, you will not enter the kingdom of heaven. Therefore, do not tie yourself to the opinions and views of people. Actualize what you have recognized from the law of life. Then you will recognize the further steps to the higher spiritual principles. Recognize that the justice of God is the love and wisdom of God. The one who does not bring them to unfoldment in himself does not radiate them. He neither perceives the depth of eternal being nor fathoms his true life. His earthly life is in a state of vegetation. Vegetating, he passes by the true life. On this side of life, as well as in the beyond, he is the spiritually dead one. Neither in this earthly existence nor in the life beyond does he have the right orientation, because he did not live according to the laws of life. He is not wise, but only passes on the knowledge he has stored. Thus he becomes an adherent of sin and finally a sinner. He acts against the eternal law, and in this way falls deeper and deeper into the law of sowing and reaping. Dear listeners, the Christ of God advises us, do not bind yourselves to the opinions and views of people. He wants us to fulfill the law of life, the love for God and neighbor, step by step, thus walking the path to the heart of God, the path to God in us. His call holds true today as it did 2,000 years ago. Follow me. We take our leave of you for today. we will be glad to have you tuned in for the next reading. Until then, we wish you a good time and many good experiences with the Sermon on the Mount of Jesus of Nazareth. Goodbye and greetings in God.

A dog looks at you expectantly. A cat withdraws and hides. What's going on in the animals? In the book, You the Animal, You the Human Being, which has higher values, you learn what influence our feelings and thoughts have on animals and how we can communicate with them. Read, for instance, how the animals scent a person's thought pictures and how we can convey to them in pictures what we are planning, for instance, when a trip to the veterinarian is intended. All animals are children of creation and live in God, the loving Creator Spirit. How do we treat them? In this book, a revelation from the eternal kingdom given through the prophetess of God, Gabriele, we learn people of the new era will live with the animals, plants, and minerals. They will understand one another because they speak one language, the language of selfless love. A unique book which teaches us to respect all life, to refine ourselves, and to find a new way of dealing with animals. You the Animal, You the Human Being, which has higher values? Available from Gabriela Publishing House, The Word. 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

0: Liebe Mitmenschen, darf ich Sie so nennen?
1: Dear fellow people, may I call you this?
0: Sind wir alle
1: in the spirit of our eternal Father, we are all brothers and sisters. And so, I would like to very much say to you, dear brothers, dear sisters, a heavenly greeting. Before we come to the seven inner pearls, I want to very briefly describe our eternal homeland, the kingdom of God, the kingdom of our eternal Father.
0: Denn wir sind göttliche Wesen.
1: For we are divine beings. The Eternal One beheld and created us as pure beings and gave to every being the Kingdom of God as heritage. If I now explain something more about the Eternal Kingdom, I would like to apologize for having to interpret a seven-dimensional eternal kingdom into our three-dimensional language. It is simply that we live in three dimensions. Our words, our language are in accordance with this. So I ask for your understanding. If you don't comprehend everything I am trying to explain, but what lies in the words, if you look deeper into the words, is what the shell, the word itself, cannot say. It is solely the language of the being, and that is the law of life.
0: Unsere ewige Heimat, das Reich Gottes, besteht aus sieben Grundhimmeln.
1: Our eternal homeland, the kingdom of God, consists of seven basic heavens. In our language, they are seven divine pearls. In each divine heaven, all other heavens shine as sub-regions. I would like to add that the seven basic forces have certain color nuances, and in these nuances of color are also contained the colors of the subregions of all other heavens. And so, it can be said that there are seven basic heavens, and in them shine all other heavens. So this means seven times seven forces that shine through the eternal kingdom. They radiate through it. It is the law of life. It is the life itself.
0: Jedes göttliche Wesen, zu dem auch wir gehören, denn tief in unserer Seele ist das reine Wesen.
1: Every divine being, of which we are also a part, because deep in our soul is the pure being, is the heir of the great and whole kingdom, the essence of life, the essence of the seven times seven heavens, is our divine body. And so, in the pure being, we are compressed eternal divine law that consists of seven times seven forces. God, our eternal Father, is the Father-Mother God. He is the Creator who beheld and created us as His children. The eternal kingdom has a huge, energetic potential of light, which we call the primordial central sun. The seven basic heavens with their subregions circle, we would say, in the primordial central sun. And the nearer a basic heaven approaches the primordial central sun, the more energy it receives from this infinitely eternal being. And so we call this infinitely eternal being also by the name primordial central sun. From this, then develop further divine spiritual sun systems that embed themselves in the basic heaven that is in the proximity of this so-called central star, called primordial central sun, or light force.
0: In dieser Bewegung hin zur Urzentralsonne,
1: in this movement towards the primordial central sun, spirit children are also embedded in the heavens, in the solar systems. And so, there are divine families in the eternal kingdom. These families form the great family because every divine being is heir to the whole of infinity. And so the many, countlessly many families in these basic heavens are all one great family that was and is and will be beheld and created by the Father, Mother, God. The basic heavens with their subregions circle around this mighty central star, or circle in the central star. It is all incandescent energy. There is no shadow.
0: Gott, die Allkraft, das Urgestirn gibt.
1: God, the all power, the primordial star, gives. The heaven nearby receives, and all the divine beings that are in this basic heaven with its subregions also receive light of His light. Every divine being that develops from the spiritual filiation childhood to a complete and divine being, to an heir of infinity, has a certain mentality. Now it becomes difficult to explain mentality. We would say it is a certain ability, or we say it is a certain occupation of the divine being. The mentality develops from the divine being or from each other. We would say that we need to learn. We need to be trained for an occupation. The spirit children of the homeland very gradually develop themselves by absorbing the rays of the eternal being, by learning to grasp the essence of divine nature, of the animals, the minerals. This is their process of growth, and from this develops their mentality. You will say, is there such a thing?
0: Oh, ja.
1: Oh yes.
0: Wir Menschen,
1: we human beings have a spiritual malformation in us.
0: Wir glauben,
1: we believe
0: wir müssen
1: that we have
0: dann,
1: to sing hallelujah and rejoice if we go back into the kingdom of God. If it exists at all, don't think this way. And everything that takes place as tradition, as dogma, as rituals in the institutional churches does not exist in the eternal kingdom. The eternal kingdom is one huge homeland. That is to say, it is a mighty kingdom. I cannot think of another word for it. You can't say it is a commonwealth or state. It is a self-contained, mighty kingdom that keeps expanding through the primordial central sun. So the eternal homeland is the true, eternal, perpetuum mobile. The Spirit of God gives, the divine beings receive, and are active for the kingdom of God, in the kingdom of God, in their homeland.
0: Alles andere, was sie so hören und denken, wenn sie glauben, sie müssen Gott gnädig stimmen, das gibt es nicht. Gott ist.
1: Everything else that you hear about or think, if you happen to think that you have to move God to mercy, this doesn't exist. God is merciful. It is only we human beings who are merciless toward our fellow man. And if you say, well, are there animals or plants there at all? But of course. However, everything is in its purest form, noble, gentle, and translucent. Seven dimensions shine throughout our spirit body. They shine throughout every divine particle of our spirit body. And this is also how the animals are created. Everything is a spiritual particle structure through which the primordial light, the forces of the being shine. Flowers, plants, trees, everything shines of itself. It is the awareness that God beheld and created. We can also say that it is an awareness of evolution, because from a divinely radiant mineral that consists of spiritual, primordial, or atoms, I simply call it an atom with our words, plants, animals, nature beings, all the way to a child, to a spirit child, are developed. The spirit child is integrated in a family, and from this family, it gradually matures and develops. I don't really want to say that it grows, but it matures into a so-called perfect divine being that bears the essence of all forces in itself and can actively move.
0: Es ist so schwer, das alles zu beschreiben. Doch die ewige Heimat ist ein unendliches, wunderbares Reich.
1: It is so hard to describe all this, but the eternal homeland is an unending, wonderful kingdom. The fall began from this eternal homeland. Why? Because one divine being wanted to be like God. In the primordial system, the Ur-system, this being was all divine. When beheld and created by the Eternal, it is divine. Well, in the Eternal Being, you are also divine as a pure being, but not God. Not omnipresent, but this being wanted to be omnipresent. But this was not and is not foreseen. However, it wanted this, because in the creation principle, it had been omnipresent, and then, when it was beheld and created by God, the Eternal, as a divine being, it wanted to be omnipresent. This conflict led to the fall. So we can say that the fall is nothing other than the spawn of the event of creation, for God created, and from the all-stream emerged divine beings. eternal beings that had taken on form and that are themselves the divine law. So they are heirs of the seven basic forces with the seven subregions, heirs of the seven heavens with all other heavens that are deemed to be subregions. They are the seven times seven forces. And now it's about going into incarnation. So what is it like? The spiritual body consists of a spiritual particle structure. Countless particles are in rows that fit into each other and are irradiated by the eternal law of love, by the seven times seven forces. If a divine being now goes into incarnation, the spiritual particles fit themselves into each other like boxes. They fold or collapse into themselves, and the spirit body gets smaller. And the smaller it becomes, the more it approaches matter in order to incarnate. But in this collapsed into itself spirit body are the seven basic rays of the eternal being, the pearls of heaven. If the spirit body has collapsed into itself to such an extent that it can now incarnate, then it is called a soul by us human beings. The human child is born, and a soul incarnates in the proximity of the pituitary gland of the person. And then very, very, very gradually, the soul extends the seven rays, the seven forces of the eternal being. Slowly, very slowly, the soul becomes somewhat larger. Because it should and will and does shine through the whole physical body.
0: Ganz allmählich.
1: Very, very gradually, these pearls, these consciousness centers, arrange themselves in the physical body. Via these forces, the Spirit of God radiates into every cell of the person's body, into every organ, into every blood vessel. So the person is very gradually permeated by the Spirit of life. Let us think of a small child. Very gradually, it begins to straighten up. It begins very slowly to stand, to move, and to speak. This means that the forces of life take possession of the body of the child. The human child matures, and the seven basic forces of life are active in the physical body. We say so simply, we breathe, but we only breathe because the eternal spirit flows and breathes through the seven basic forces into all the cells of our body, into every organ, into every component of our body.
0: Sagt der Mensch, ich will, was der andere will.
1: And now the person says, I want what the other wants, and becomes an emulator of the sinful structure that goes out from many, many people. This then means that the pearls become shadowed. The life force withdraws more and more, even though it is still present and gives, but not in full measure anymore. Why?
0: Weil der Mensch,
1: because the person acts against the life, against these seven basic forces, against the divine order, against the will of God, against the wisdom, against the earnestness, the seriousness, against the mercy, the same as kindness, against the love of God, against the mercy, the same as gentleness. And in this way, places shadows over the soul and thus over the seven forces of life. So how does this shadowing take place? To understand it all better, an image.
0: Ein Erdteil neigt sich der Sonne zu.
1: A part of earth is turned toward the sun. In the morning, it is brighter. But what does it look like if the sky is overhung with dark clouds, with lighter clouds? For example, how the sky at dawn and sunset are dirty with sooty particles and much more. There are many different colors that do not allow the sun to totally come through. And if that part of the earth now turns away from the sun, then it gets dark, maybe even gloomy. It is similar with us people. If we turn away from God, our eternal Father, from the kingdom of God, then it gets dark. We place shadows over our centers. We shadow our soul. The particle structure of the soul absorbs the gray, the contents of our feelings, thoughts, of our desires, of all our wanting. It grows light gray, dark gray, dirty rose, if I am now relating to the sunset or early dawn. It is a mixture of the most varying colors. We have to realize that everything is energy, and every color is the same as the content of our feelings, thoughts, and words, of our desires, of our behavior for God or against God. For God means it gets ever lighter, against God ever darker. All these varying nuances of color that now surround our light-filled inner pearls are the garments of the soul. The soul particles absorb the contents of our behavior. This is also how our centers shine in our body. And our aura is similar. If now a center, let's say order or will, is hugely burdened, for example, enveloped in a dark garment, then it is hard for the organs because they get less energy. The cells call for light, but we have burdened them. And so we could go through all the pearls, which are the consciousness centers. We shadow our heavenly consciousness and overlay it with our base consciousness, with our ego, with our sins, which are the offenses against the eternal spirit. So we are turning away from the sun and feel the shadows on our own body, pain, suffering, illness, need, sorrow, And why? Because we have not taken into account our divine heritage, the light, the homeland, the eternal city of our Father.
0: Wir sind doch nur Gast auf dieser Erde, um unsere inneren Perlen, unser göttliches Bewusstsein wieder zu erlangen. Und wie?
1: We are only guests on this earth so that we can again attain our inner purpose.

0: And now we turn toward God. But before us are the walls of our ego, of our sins. We have burdened the five pearls up to patience, the same as kindness. And we do not see the sun. We see only our shadows and look only to our own cloudiness. What can we do? Many a one will say, pray, pray. Well, but what does it mean to pray?
1: Beten heißt leben. Was ich bete, soll ich im Alltag umsetzen.
0: To pray means to live. What I pray, I should also put into practice in my daily life. If I pray for health, for strength, for love and wisdom, then I should remember the commandments of God and the teachings of Jesus the Christ and compare my asking with the commandments and with the teachings of Jesus the Christ in order to do then what God wants. This is the right kind of prayer. A rattled-off prayer or a droning prayer does not reach God, but a prayer of life reaches God, and the cloudiness lightens. Suddenly the clouds open up here and there, and a ray of the sun reaches us. This is the answer from God, the answer from our eternal Father who is calling, My child, live according to your divine heritage, according to the law of life. Live by it, and your cells, the cells of your body, will sigh, a sigh of relief, because your soul becomes more light-filled, and I can shine through you more and more. Then the centers, the inner pearls, become more radiant, more intense, and we feel the nearness of God. I have now brought seven dimensions to the earth. Please, dear fellow people, excuse me if I couldn't do it better.
2: Gabriele, I think that now in putting these seven dimensions into these three-dimensional words and explaining heaven to us in this plain and simple language, you reach the hearts of all those who still have something at all to spare for God, our Father. And even if you speak about how difficult it is for you to explain these seven dimensions to us, it is still much, much easier to understand than all the catchwords and empty words of the so-called caste of priests.
3: Mit Worten, beziehungsweise mit meinen Worten, kann ich nur die Herzen meiner Mitmenschen erreichen.
0: With words, that is to say, with my words, I can only reach the hearts of my fellow man. With the intellect, the head, the brain, that is construed in the three dimensions, I can probably hardly reach one of my fellow men. But if the words enter the heart, then a heart person turns to the light, to the sun, just like a part of the earth turns to the sun, and the heart understands more than the intellect, the brain.
1: Herzensgebete sind also Lebensgebete. Was ich bete, das solle ich erfüllen.
0: Heart prayers are prayers of life. What I pray, I should fulfill. If I, for example, pray for a sick person, then from my heart, I should wish him health and do everything possible so that he will become healthy or that he becomes calmer in his suffering and can find his way to the life that pulses in him. Or if I thank God for the day, then I should become aware of the situations in which I have sinned against my own heritage, against the divine in

0: me, then I should ask myself, what should I do? Christ in me helps. I pray to Christ. I ask Christ for support and help so that I recognize in their depths the sinfulness, the sinful thoughts, the sinful unpleasant words or even actions, and repent of them with His help, clearing them up accordingly by asking for forgiveness. And if others have treated me wrongly or badly, by forgiving them. And if I have done something that is against the life, against my own divine heritage, I should make amends for it. And then, very gradually, the sun begins to shine in me. If we now continue, we could come to reincarnation. Often we hear, reincarnation, oh well, this is not Christian. Well, what is Christian anyway? Christian is doing what Jesus taught us. That is Christian. And if we don't do what Jesus taught, let us just think of the Sermon on the Mount or of the Ten Commandments that God gave us through Moses. Then it is unchristian and it is sin, and we burden ourselves. And where does the burden go? It goes into our soul, and our so-called consciousness garments correspond to this. Once we pass on, the soul very gradually withdraws from our physical body. It takes these burdened consciousness garments with it. They are the consciousness forces with which it is then enveloped. If now the soul again goes into incarnation, then it doesn't radiate the light into the body. Instead, it radiates these envelopments into the body. I almost want to call them contaminants from our previous incarnation. And these contaminants, the burdened pearls, have their corresponding effect in our body. They mark us. And later, they shape the world of our thoughts. If we live according to the commandments of God and according to the teachings of Jesus the Christ, then reincarnation is nullified. There is no need to reincarnate. And why? Because the pearls are pure, because we are homeward bound. Reincarnation was not created by God, but by ourselves, because we have polluted ourselves. We have burdened our heavenly particles with our sinfulness. We also call it the all-too-humanness. We dipped into the shadow realms of the human ego instead of moving toward the light.
1: Die jenseitige Welt sind teilverdichtete Sonnensysteme.
0: The worlds of the beyond are partly condensed solar systems, part material worlds or finer material worlds. In the finer material worlds, way above our material cosmos, dwell the souls. This means that when a physical body passes away, the soul goes into one of these planes of purification, the same as finer material solar systems. According to an active soul garment, it automatically goes there, because it is attracted by this planet, on which its wrongdoings are also stored and are active. You will now ask, what are the planes of purification, the finer material worlds? Well, what is density, matter, the coarse material?
1: Gott ist Liebe. Und als der Fall begann, hat Gott den sogenannten Fallwesen Teile von geistigen Gestirnen mitgegeben.
0: God is love. And when the fall began, God gave the so-called fall beings parts of the spiritual stars and planets, which enveloped themselves accordingly. After having splintered off from the eternal being, they were the fall worlds. At that point, there was no condensation of matter yet. The rebellious beings already sojourned on these fall worlds. Again and again, messengers of light went to these rebellious beings and wanted to bring them back. Many did not return, and through this condensed more and more, because they wanted to be like God. This condensation, this turning away from their divine heritage, is what brought, very gradually, the condensation of the stars and planets, the coarse material planets, the coarse material solar systems, all the way to matter, which is the base of human beings, the base of burdened souls. The human being itself is nothing more than a many-layered garment of the soul, a condensation that shimmers according to the burdened soul garments, the same as consciousness centers. This is why the characters of human beings are so diverse. The ethical moral values of human beings are the lowest standard measured against the highest ethics of the cosmic eternal being.
2: I think it is very consoling that after life on earth, if we have followed the commandments and the spiritual laws of God, the soul can start the journey home, for even Christ has already essentially promised this to us, which we can still read today in the Bible by saying, "In my Father's house there are many dwelling places. If it were not so, would I have told you?" Here too we can deduce that the soul lives eternally, and that often it is a very long journey from the earth back to God, our Father.
0: Yes, and the dwelling places in the homeland are vacant, and the families in the homeland are expecting us, and they long for us. They long for the great cosmic unity in the Father's house. And the Father house is the kingdom of God, infinitely large, and the power of God radiates to us and asks us, and this is why prophets come over and over again teaching the people, turn back, turn to God. God is love. The Father loves you. He loves His created child. It would be a cruel Father if He were to punish us, perhaps even send us into eternal damnation. He loves us, and only we can condemn ourselves, but not eternally. Instead, we can condemn ourselves to a reincarnation because we live against our true divine heritage. But God does not eternally condemn us, and there is no eternal damnation at all. There is perhaps a long shadow existence because we prefer the shadows. But God is light, and light is love, and love is warmth. And that is God, our Father. He is the Father, Mother, God. He loves us and calls us. He sent His Son, the co-regent of heaven, to give us the part power of the primordial power, a part of the divine heritage, so that we would have a support on our way into the Father's house. And that is Christ, our Redeemer, the light of redemption in us that shines in the fourth center, as we have heard in the prayer.
2: So the teaching of eternal damnation is actually only a teaching of stultification, and that is the stultification of an all too gullible folk.
1: So can man das sagen?
0: You could say that. People are afraid to die. Why then? They aren't afraid of dying, but they are afraid of their own sins. Because when the soul very gradually withdraws from the dying body, then it becomes clear to many a person what he has caused against his true life, against his heritage, and the fear of passing on, we also say of dying, is rooted in this.
1: Liebe Mitmenschen, hören Sie auf, Halleluja zu jauchzen und zu jubeln.
0: Dear fellow people, stop exulting and cheering Hallelujah. Pray and live your prayers. Perhaps you can also understand when we say, come out of the stone buildings you call churches. You are the temple of God. If God shines in you, if the divine being is in you, if you are heirs to the kingdom of God, what should you then do? Pray, yes, but live the prayer. Only then is fulfilled what is written in your hearts.
1: Sie sind ewiges Leben.
0: You are eternal life, beheld by the eternal Father who loves you, who calls you, who sent his Son, our divine brother, so that we might understand and learn that the divine power is in us and we, each one, you, we all, are the temple of God. And deep in our soul is the great divine being. And the more pure we become, the easier it will be for us to pass away when the hour has come. Because we sense that Christ takes us by the hand and leads us step by step into the Father's house. Let us be done with incarnations, back to the kingdom of God.

0: Liebe Zuschauerinnen, liebe Zuschauer.
1: Dear listeners in the series, but that's enough now. Everyone dies for themselves alone. How? I welcome you to another reading from the book by Gabriele, the prophetess and emissary of God in our time, Living and Dying in Order to Keep Living. Everyone dies for themselves alone. In this series, even though we read just short passages on the subject, no matter where we open a book, the content always throws us back on ourselves in the question, how do I feel, sense, and think? How do I speak and act? How do I live? And how will I correspondingly be over there in the so-called beyond? Whatever we think ourselves to be as human beings, one thing is true for each of us. At some point, the last earthly hour will come, and we will take the step that everyone has to take, alone. Whether the person is rich or poor, high-ranking or a so-called subordinate, millionaire or even billionaire, general or soldier, president of a country, minister or ordinary citizen, it applies to everyone, without exception. Because everyone dies for themselves alone. How? The Christ of God reveals in His Word through the mouth of a prophet what will be and what holds true for each one. No more flesh and no more blood, no human beings and no human words. It is done. God is. And from the Christ of God we know that God, the Eternal, is the law of love for God and neighbor. What does that want to tell us? We will receive more answers in the chapter from which I am about to read. We will learn that in the positive pangs of our conscience, God, the life, speaks to us human beings, and that spiritual ignorance is like a dungeon for our soul, whose architect we are ourselves. When we talk about the conscience, or hear or read about it, then we have to ask ourselves, what is the conscience? Is it a chemical reaction of the brain that expresses itself via the nervous system with the help of transmitting substances? Surely the scientists of the world have other explanations handy. But the divine, lawful, that is, positive, stirrings of our conscience come from our soul. Even if some know-it-alls may perhaps rebel when they hear this truth, the divine, the positive, the conscience comes to us via the soul. This is how it is. The admonisher, the divine knocking, the conscience, is the eternal spirit, which is the eternal life. He knocks at the gate of our mind to make clear to us that intellectual knowledge is not everything, but rather it is the wisdom, the life, that is important. Many people are talented and successful persuaders when it has to do with giving excuses, terms, and shop talk. With their hair-splitting, rationalistic deductions, conclusions, and erroneous beliefs, they construct a many-storied thought structure filled with nooks and crannies in which God and His workings not only remain unnoticed, but seem to be totally superfluous. But notwithstanding all intellectually and cleverly devised arguments about conscience, death, and the end all, God is and remains existent. He is the life, the creator of the pure cosmos, of all life forms and light-filled beings, who also vivifies, respirates, and maintains the enveloped life forms in the spheres of matter. People who claim they live only once, and that on this side of life, should then also ask themselves, For what do we need our conscience then? For what the lofty words of ethics and morals? If the highest and sole value is given to this life, to this side of life, the physical existence, then why all the striving to think and live in a good, noble, and selfless way? Many will say, well, we are just human beings and have to impose certain ethical and moral values on ourselves. But what for? If we live only once? Shouldn't it rather follow from the hypothesis we live only once that the stronger one prevails? And for that, there's no need for a conscience. Dear fellow people, when we look into our world, this maxim seems to have quite obviously prevailed. People lie without conscience, wars are waged without conscience, weapons are supplied, people are driven to certain death. Every feeling or even the conscience is killed. Yet it is precisely the conscience that is the most valuable instrument we possess. So we can be thankful if we still have pangs of conscience, if we even get a red face now and then, because we catch ourselves acting against our conscience. Because, as we continue reading, as already stated, the conscience goes beyond the spheres that our senses can grasp. It is something metaphysical and comes from the primordial source of the soul, from the Spirit of God via our soul. The conscience bears in itself the power of life. The absolute law, the divine, works through the conscience, measuring things with an absolute yardstick. This is why the conscience is for us a guide and advisor for the good, insofar as it is still intact and active. If we listen to the divine, to the pure conscience, we are led homeward, back to the eternal homeland, into the absolute, into the pure spiritual being, from where we went forth and where we will again live eternally one day. Our soul's pathway to there goes via the beyond, via the purification planes. We could give many arguments against this. We could darken or even turn off our conscience with the expression, no life after our life on earth. But despite our ignorance, every ensouled person nevertheless has an eternally existing soul, which at some point has to deal with the impenetrable walls of fog beyond time and space, because as a human being it had imprisoned itself in not wanting to know, in the comfortable evasion, the denial of responsibility before God in the statement, there is only this side of life and no hereafter. For many, the word death is filled with pitfalls that many a one describes as the end-all. The word death implies a nebulous path of suffering, sometimes even on this side of life, but most certainly in the beyond, once the soul looks into the spiral of its life. I can't help but think of the young people who, completely unprepared, are bombed out of their lives in war. How disoriented, how helpless, how frightened must their souls be on the other side? With what feelings of distress, fear, hatred, longing for their loved ones, whom they can no longer reach, do these souls, sacrificed on the altar of the battlefield, find themselves? All their misery in the beyond will also be the misery of those who caused or advocated this during their lifetime as human beings, who grandly, and one must say, unconscionably, at the expense of their fellow people, wanted the victory on the battlefield. They too will die one day, and they too alone. How? But let's continue reading about what applies to each one of us. Spiritual ignorance always means darkness, being far from the light. Our consciousness is then restricted to three dimensions, and we cannot grasp the consequences of our feeling, thinking, and acting. We imagine we are free, and yet we are nurturing a false sense of security, because what a person sows, he will reap. On the other hand, to die consciously means to look toward the light. It means that the soul glides into the beyond, into the eternal life that knows no death, no darkness. Particularly during our time when ethics and morals have merely the cut of a house of cards, the tormentor fear goes around bringing before our human eyes the threat of the inevitable, of death, over and over again. If we want to defeat the tormentor, we have to take up the whole question of God and of life and, in the final analysis, of our life on earth, in which every action triggers a corresponding reaction, whether we want to accept this or not. Said in a spiritual way, with our doing and not doing, we are subject to the law of cause and effect, of sowing and reaping. If now and today we were to take up the whole question of life, of death and dying, and give it serious thought, we would examine our way of thinking and acting and would watch ourselves more and more, particularly when we feel as though we are being driven or when we panic because something unfathomable grabs us by the scruff of the neck. If we then question this, using the analytical word why, that is, if we practice self-examination, we will realize that an inner power is giving us impulses to self-recognition through our soul and via our conscience. Fear will gradually fall away from those who learn to listen and to sense what their conscience is advising them. For the conscience is always the good that comes from the soul, and then come to grips with it in order to do good from then on. They will feel free and borne by a good power that from within gives them security and a hold and makes them happy. It is the primordial source, God. Only when we learn to understand our existence as human beings, when we grasp why we live here as human beings, then life begins to make sense to us. It is then that we gradually come to understand what living and dying in order to keep living eternally means. It is only then that we become aware of the content of the words hope, comfort, knowledge, wisdom, joy, peace, health, inner balance, and beauty, and will stay fresh and joyful all the way into old age. For the one who lives consciously truly lives. During their life on earth, those who find themselves in the true content of the expressions of their life, who strive to keep the God-given standards of the Ten Commandments and the Sermon on the Mount of Jesus, will be plagued, tormented, or pursued less and less by their own wrong behavior. They are more and more aware that a life on earth lived in a context of spiritual, ethical, moral values is worth it. People who are willing to question themselves, to explore and recognize themselves in the situations of the day, are a winner. Their own faults and blunders shock them less and less. They analyze, gain clarity, draw conclusions from their lessons, and move on. This results in a calm conscience, and thus security, serenity, and the steadfastness in their own inner being. They gain the experience that their life does not really depend on enjoying everything to the fullest without considering the well-being of their fellow people and fellow creatures, but that the true quality of life lies in spiritual growth and maturity that enables a peaceable togetherness that brings farsightedness and insight, dynamism, joy in life, and a feeling of fulfillment in life. Then we increasingly feel the current of life that carries and guides us. Then our inkling becomes certain that life is everlasting. We comprehend that life is simply life, whether here or there. Those who close themselves off from the fact that after passing away and setting aside the shell of their body, it is only the aggregate state that changes from coarse material to fine material substance, are also not prepared to earnestly think about their existence or about life, and to take their life on earth in hand. Dear fellow people, when I read about all this help, I think how foolish we are if we do not come to terms with the fact that each one of us, everyone without exception, will die one day. Some sooner, some later. But who knows when? Each one dies, and each one alone. And the only thing we can take with us is our soul, in the state for which we ourselves, and only ourselves, are responsible, no one else, solely ourselves. I read more about this. We exclude from our life on earth the fact of dying, of the inevitable, of death, and yet it is with us every step of the way. It is close to us at every moment, every minute. Our birth into life on earth already brought with it our dying, for every human life simply comes to an end, called death by people. And so dying, called death, is just as natural and nature-given as our own birth. So the question is, why do so many people fear so-called death? Why the horror, the fear, the suppression of what happens to every person as a matter of course? Can it be that what triggers fright, panic, or even helpless despair in the idea of death for some people is perhaps a distorted image, a product of ignorance, a not wanting to know, as the result of an inadequacy toward life in the person? Where does this come from? Dear fellow people, to conclude our reading for today, may I share with you, with all of us, further thoughts and a positive outlook. Now, during our life on earth, we could take a closer look at death and discard the fear of it. We have to learn to understand our life, and then we will also no longer fear the caricature of death, but find a place for it in life. Death is a difficult question only for the one who thinks solely of this side of life, but not for the one who acknowledges life as an inexhaustible source of energy and an unquenchable current of energy. We people speak so much about life. We want to live, and yet most people do not live. As if intoxicated, they simply vegetate away without really using their time on Earth in the right way. Our materialistic world, which keeps many people imprisoned in the notion of time and space in a purely rational and scientifically marked concept of the world, or in the rut of ecclesiastical dogma, drives people, as it were, to experience many, many things on this side of life. But this does not mean that they are living. For those who let themselves be caught up in these materialistic doings, the words "the beyond" is a term, the content or meaning of which is not tangible and therefore not relevant. One simply lives. Now, as many say, I live. But one must learn to comprehend the term "the beyond" in order to grasp one's life on Earth as a segment, a phase of life, and to enjoy it in the right way, that is, to be able to use and shape it positively. Dear listeners, with these words from the book Living and Dying to Keep Living, Everyone Dies for Themselves Alone, I take my leave of you and will be glad when you tune in again for one of the next readings. All the best to you and greetings in God.

Persecution in the form of ostracism, character assassination, slander, and agitation all the way to breach of law. You do not believe that such things are possible in a country like Germany today? And yet it is a fact. Read the book The Persecution of the Prophetess of God and of the Followers of Jesus of Nazareth, The History of the Cruelty of Church and State. Infamous lies are spread about the Eternal Word and Gabriele, the Prophetess of God, in our time. Children, women, and men of good standing are insulted and persecuted. Their civil rights are curtailed. People lose their jobs merely because they openly profess to the Free Spirit, God, and His Son, Christ, and do not bow to the dictates of the mainstream churches. For it happens, as at all times, that the cults of priests go against the eternal word of the Free Spirit. Read the facts and learn more about the background in the book The Persecution of the Prophetess of God and of the Followers of Jesus of Nazareth, The History of the Cruelty of Church and State. Order at Gabriele Publishing House, The Word, under the telephone number 0049-9391-504-843 or online under gabriele-publishing-house.com.

Here we are again at Liobani, the New Jerusalem School for another time, under the sign of the Christ of God, the love for God and neighbor. Glad that you have joined us again. And for all of you who tuned in for the first time, the Liobani School is about learning, not for school, but for life. At any rate, that's what Liobani wants. Liobani is an angel being, a spirit being with a fine material body. She teaches the spirit children in the eternal divine homeland, where we all come from, and she also wants to train us human beings for life, especially the children and the young people like you. Since Liobani speaks the language of the heavens, Gabriele, the prophetess of God in the present time, translates Liobani's heavenly language into our human words. She has written down for us everything that Liobani has to tell us, and I'm very glad that there's a human being who can do this. It's great that Liobani really has an answer and help for every question that one can possibly have. For example, also when it comes to choosing an occupation or a profession.

advisor also helps you when you choose an occupation. God knows his child. God looks into the light-filled as well as into the shadowed parts of your soul. He sees your genes, which carry your characteristics, which influence your life and shape who or what you are. Once you have gone through several lives on earth, and most souls in an earthly garment have done so, then you have already had several occupations, like, for instance, teacher, nurse, doctor, artisan, technician, employee, or you were a worker who acquired knowledge in several areas of expertise. The experience of such activities, namely the ones you will need for your future lives, are registered in your soul as memories or correspondences. What a memory is clear, but correspondences? As Liobani explains, it is that which clings to us as not good aspects, she says. As your soul now went into incarnation again, certain memories or correspondences became active because you need them as a human being in order to help and serve your fellow people, or to come together in a profession with those whom your soul created causes with in previous lives. What flows from your memories are already actualized aspects, which can be applied to help selflessly and to serve your neighbor. What flows from your correspondences, that is, what has been caused in an occupation, is still a burden. It can be atoned for in a similar or same occupation the person had practiced in a previous life. In the present occupation, you will be guided again to those people with whom you had created the correspondences, that is, the causes, within the professional sphere. At the same time, you receive the opportunity to make the best of the occupation, which at first was a correspondence, by carrying it out in an honest, straightforward, and kind manner. There can also be experiences of several elements of occupations in your genes, which means parts of the branches of professions that you practiced in former lives. They can become active at the right time insofar as you need them in this earthly existence. And then, when the time of external maturity comes, when the young person reaches puberty and gradually enters adulthood, the occupational complexes of experiences which are stored in the soul become active. Now you may be asking yourself what might still lie in you from your earlier life, and whether it is simply memories or correspondences, that is, unpleasant behaviors that are directed against people or even against animals or nature. To find this out, you don't have to take a personality test or go to a psychologist. However, the day tells you. Each day brings us many hints about what is important for us in this life on Earth. We can learn something about ourselves every day and bring order into things. You can also say, clear things up. Thus, for example, ask someone for forgiveness, or forgive them yourself. In this way, every day things get a little brighter in us, and our mind and thoughts become clearer. What the day brings for us in terms of hints is what Liobani calls the energy of the day. She explains, if you are clear, that is, if you have uncovered your divine consciousness partially or for the most part, because you lived consciously and cleared up what the energy of the days brought to you, then you will also receive help in choosing an occupation. From the various activities in your former lives, several capabilities

abilities, talents, and qualities can also emerge in you. This can be expressed as follows. Once, you want to become a doctor, and then you would like to become an artisan or a teacher. Or in a girl, desires stir to become a seamstress, doctor, or kindergarten teacher, or to practice a social occupation. When, during your school days, you have looked around in one or the other artisan or social area, which means that you worked there for a short time to test your capabilities, talents, and qualities, you will sense more clearly what attracts you, and you will find more easily the occupation for which you bring along a larger potential of talents. But if you find yourself at the end of your school days and only now think about choosing a profession that corresponds to your capabilities, talents, and qualities, then consider the following. In every thought about the possibility to choose one or the other occupation, there is the answer and the solution. If you like an occupation and think about whether to choose it for your life on earth, then again, ask your inner helper and advisor for assistance. Who do you think the inner helper is? It is God in us, who is in us with his infinite love and power, in our hearts and in each cell. He respirates and vivifies us. And he is the good Father to whom we can turn always and everywhere. We can simply become quiet and talk with him in us as with a good friend. We can also ask him to help us with the choice of an occupation. And you will see that he helps. How? Liubani gives us an example. Because there are always various possibilities in you, your inner helper and advisor, the divine consciousness, will not reflect into your world of feelings and tell you which occupation you should choose, but he will assist you in finding the occupation that gives you fulfillment, or in which you can clear up what you have caused in former lives and the occupations of past times. The inner helper and advisor always strives to show you several possibilities that are active in you and to guide you in such a way that your occupation is fulfilling and you can help and serve many people. Yet, this requires that it be possible for the inner helper and advisor to guide you. Then he will show you aspects and possibilities from which you may recognize the significance of your various capabilities and talents. He will guide you, for example, to those branches of work for which you have an inherent greater potential. The inner helper and advisor can also guide you in this way. He shows you the possibilities within you through occurrences, contacts, or insights. For example, during your holidays, on a walk, or when visiting a doctor or being in a clinic. Or he guides you to people who tell you about their occupational experiences so that you gain insight and can orient yourself accordingly. Thus, Liubani wants us to learn to listen to the subtle feelings in us and to what a situation wants to tell us. She wants to lead us to ourselves, to our own consciousness. We should develop this and not take over the consciousness of others who may advise us this or that. And on the internet or on television, there may be video clips or films that suggest, learn this profession, then you'll earn the most money, or then you'll be somebody, then you'll be prestigious. Or, then you can let others work for you.
Here, I ask myself, do I even want that? What do I want to do with my life? Well, I certainly don't want to be a rotten apple that only allows itself to be programmed by others. I don't let myself be grafted onto another variety. I have my own consciousness. And what I wish for, that's up to me. For example, I want a peaceful world. I want a just society where there is no one above and below, no rich and poor, where every person is of equal value and every person is a friend to others, and everyone helps everyone with their abilities. That is the world of freedom. That is the world of a different spirit. I would like to live in such a world. And you? Liu Bani encourages each of us, especially every young person, to develop our own consciousness and to live consciously in the day, and to recognize in the many moments of the day the help for our soul and for our life, including the choice of occupation. She explains, when you are alert, that is, clear, you will feel more and more clearly which profession you should choose, and you suddenly gain inner certainty as to which is the right occupation for you. Then you will either realize that you have chosen the right education for it, or you will change your classes or go back to school for a while, or begin with an apprenticeship, depending on what you have recognized. What you have learned and experienced until now, that is, what your divine consciousness was able to absorb and store for you, will be of use to you in your further life on Earth. Your parents' experiences with you can also be helpful. From the very first minute of your life on Earth, they have accompanied you, looked after you, and cared for you. Perhaps they kept a book of insights for you, where essential features of your childhood are written down. That is a book of life, like a daily journal. These enable you to look deeper into your thinking, feeling, and living during your childhood. Your own journal, too, tells you a lot about yourself, provided that you kept it up conscientiously. In it, you can find yourself and thus recognize your true nature. In the fast-moving time in which you are living, in which events accumulate rapidly, you have certainly forgotten a lot in the meantime. The Book of Insights and your journal tell you what has been and what still is of importance. You can find yourself in them and also recognize whether your choice of occupation is good and is according to your capabilities, talents, and qualities. These were the tips and aids from Liu Bani for choosing an occupation, which you can simply try out if you like. I know myself that it can be really hard to find the job that suits you and gives you joy and also fulfills you. But you should never think that it is the right job that makes you happy. Rather, we become happy, as Liu Bani explained to us, when the shadows of our soul are dissolved and we become more and more free as a result. That makes us happy. And then we will also be honestly happy when we can help others and make others happy, also through our occupation. In any case, I wish you many good experiences in discovering your talents and abilities, which you can make into your occupation. And you have heard from Liu Bani that no matter how difficult it seems to you at the moment to choose a vocation, God is there. He is in you. He loves you infinitely and will definitely help you.
Until the next time with Liopa Nee.

Good Thoughts for a Good Night from Liu Banyi. Good evening, dear children. The day is drawing to a close. The sun is going down, and nature is growing quieter. Before you, too, go to bed, we'll hear, if you want, something from Liu Banyi, the angel being from our eternal homeland. Good thoughts that will go with us into the night. Liu Banyi says, "Dear child, often you feel that you should not act the way you are acting, that you should not do what you are doing. And yet, you do it. If you do it despite feeling, I should not be doing this, you will summon a danger that can bring you suffering and sadness. Accept the protection of your loving parents, your guardian spirit, and especially your Heavenly Father, and be glad that you have been given so much love and help. Your parents protect and teach you so that you will become a useful citizen of the earth and are just to all your fellow people. Your guardian angel teaches you about the bond of love so that you will love all forms of life, such as animals, plants, and stones. But it also admonishes you to love all people, because people are here on the earth in order to become like angels again. If you love them, then you give them strength to also again become what you have recognized that you are, an angel from the heavens.

Those were the good thoughts from Lyubani for a good night. And now, I also wish you a good night. Sleep well.

0: Gott zum Gruß, liebe Hörerinnen, liebe Hörer.
1: Greetings in God, dear listeners. The inner devotional is given to us through Gabriele, the prophetess and emissary of God for our time, through whom the Spirit of the Christ of God has been speaking to us for many years. Through Gabriele, Christ gave countless revelations, among them also the great cosmic teachings of Jesus of Nazareth to his apostles and disciples who could understand them. They are written down in a book with the same title. During the inner devotional, the tenets of the Lord are read section by section, and Gabriele then gives us explanations on them so that we can better understand the deep content of the tenets and especially what they also mean for us in our daily life. Deep in the innermost part of our soul, we are pure spirit beings whose home is in the pure being. And perhaps it will go for the one or the other today, as it has been for many listeners, when Gabriele gives the explanations to the great cosmic teachings of the Lord, our innermost being is addressed, and we gain an inkling of our eternal homeland. But listen to them yourself. And if you want, put aside the daily thoughts, become calm, and attune yourself to the following inner devotional now.

0: Christ admonished us. Remember, God is always present. God is love. He loves each one of you. Do not leave the recognition that God is present as mere knowledge, that God, our eternal Father, loves you and me, indeed all of us. Only the actualization, that is, the spiritual knowledge that is lived, gives you the certainty and dynamism in the Spirit of God, the life in the being.
1: Jesus of Nazareth gave the people of his time on earth an understanding of this. Christ said it to us in the cosmic teachings. God, our eternal Father, loves each one of us. How often do we hear, "I am lonesome, I am forsaken, I am alone"? Externally, this may seem to be so, but it is not the spiritual reality. We should not affirm these emotional turmoils, for they are nothing more than a depiction of our self-pity. If we constantly input, "I am lonesome, I am alone, I am forsaken," we thus separate ourselves more and more from our neighbor and remove ourselves from the great unity. All that is pure lives in the all-unity of the mighty Creator Spirit. Nature is in constant communication with the divine. The bush that stands alone, the flower that stands alone, are never lonesome. The beetle that sits alone by the wayside, the horse that grazes alone in a meadow, they are not lonesome. Whether a form of life is here or there, it is always in constant communication with the All, with a stream of the eternal Creator Spirit. No matter how far a life form may be from the others, all are very closely linked through the communication of the Creator love, because the life, God, is in everything. The one who makes an effort to affirm the life, God, in everything, and to strive for the life in God, comes into positive communication more and more with the positive powers in his neighbor and with the creator powers of nature. He feels taken into the great cosmos, into this mighty universal spirit, into the life. Then the feeling of being lonesome and forsaken recedes. The soul opens like a wonderful rose in summer and spreads its fragrance. The rose does not ask, "What does my neighbor think of me? Does he see me? How does he perceive or register me?" The rose does not look enviously at the lily, and the pansy does not want to be the rose. A spring flower does not wish to bloom in summer. Each and every life form feels itself in the Creator power and, according to its consciousness, passes on what it has developed. That is living in the Spirit of God. Therefore, let us realize that we are never alone. God is always present. Let us change our way of thinking. Let us drop the words lonesome, alone, and forsaken from our vocabulary, and instead practice becoming aware that God is present. He is always with us because He is in us. Then our field of vision will change. We look deeper and further and will no longer heedlessly pass by our fellow people. And for their part, they will greet us in a friendly fashion, address us, and perhaps approach us. We will also then do what God wants in our marriage and family. We will very gradually build a connection with our neighbor and no longer bind ourselves to him or her with the words, "I am lonesome" or "I am forsaken." We also bind ourselves to our neighbor. Let us free ourselves of these binding, divisive words and have the experience that God is present. God is present in the family, in the marriage, in our occupation, and at work. Then our view will expand, and we perceive more. We also grasp our neighbor as a spiritual part of our soul. Let us remember that it is not our knowledge that brings us spiritual farsightedness, but the actualization of the eternal laws. This is spiritual knowledge that is lived, that we should carry out day by day in order to draw closer to our goal of becoming divine again. From the actualization grows the experience and the certainty that God is reality, that God is in us, and that God is present in everything that we think, say, and do. This brings inner joy and dynamism. This is the energy and dynamism for God and for our neighbor. This leads us to refrain from our mine and me, from what binds us, and to attain a connection with our fellow people. That is the true growth in the Spirit of God. We become calmer, more peaceful, secure, selfless, and thus more loving. We understand ourselves and also understand our neighbor. That is the way toward the goal of becoming divine again.
0: Another word from Christ. The being is present. In the being there is no yesterday, no today, and no tomorrow. Matter is transitory. The being is everything in all things. Through this, matter is refined and becomes the being, because God is the present in all things. The present in all things is the everlasting, the being. For this reason, the transitory, the yesterday, today, and tomorrow will transform into the being which is.
1: Yesterday, today, and tomorrow are terms like time and space. We human beings have created time and space ourselves through density. As long as our bodies cast shadows, they cannot be permeated. And as long as everything that is on the earth and in the sphere of matter casts shadows, there is limitation. We call this time and space. Time contains yesterday, today, and tomorrow. But if we overcome yesterday, today, and tomorrow, if we leave these words in our vocabulary merely as terms so that we can be understood in our life on earth, then the present comes into our life, the divine. As long as we bind ourselves to yesterday, today and tomorrow, to time and space, we separate ourselves from our neighbor. For example, we say, our neighbor has driven away, our neighbor has gone away. These words separate us. With this, we are saying, as it were, that he has forsaken us and is now separate from us. He is gone and no longer here. This is what our vocabulary, our terms in time and space signal. However, if we have developed the positive of our neighbor in ourselves, then we may indeed say, with our vocabulary, he has driven away, he has gone away, but our neighbor remains close to us in our inner being. Consequently, he has merely left externally, but he is alive in our inner being. This awareness also brings us the closeness to God, and at the same time, the closeness to our neighbor. We cannot express this in our language. With this, we recognize how limited the human language is. It registers as form only the divine that has been transformed down, reversed. But as human beings, we cannot get along without words. Let us see the word as a form, a vessel, which we, according to our thoughts, our sensations and feelings, fill with meaning, with a content of our consciousness. Now, it depends on the following. What do we put into our words? The meaning in the word is what is significant.

0: Christ tells us again and again, matter is transitory. What does he want to say to us with this?
1: In this time, we are experiencing everywhere mighty eruptions on the earth and in the earth. Many are now asking themselves, how long can matter still hold up? God did not create it, rather, he permitted it because of the wrong behavior of the fall beings. It behooves us to now fulfill the task of recognizing ourselves in the density of our human aspects as a child of God and of successively refining ourselves to again become the image of God. Just as the individual refines himself, he contributes to refining the earth, to raising its vibration. However long this process may take, thousands of years or longer, what is that in the Spirit of God? Perhaps less than the blink of an eye. But what was drawn into the depths through the fall event must be brought to the heights again, that is, transformed up through the refinement of all that is burdened and through the refinement of the material planets and the planets of the purification planes. This is contained in the words of the Christ of God, our Lord, when in his great cosmic teachings he says, "For this reason, the transitory, the yesterday, today, and tomorrow, will transform into the being which is." Dear brothers, dear sisters, we, humankind, as well as the souls in the spheres of purification, must undertake this transformation. As human beings, we have all contributed to this density, our sinfulness that has not been cleared up. Our contribution to the density is what we take along with us to the soul realms. There, our part must be expiated in manifold ways, all according to the nature of our contribution. The being is the eternal present. It is the now, the today. Thus, today is the present. To go into our inner being, the kingdom, our true being, means to fathom, to recognize ourselves as the being of the eternal being, and to clear up with Christ, our human ego, what opposes the eternal being. We will be able to do this only if we are alert day by day. If we do not let our thoughts be drawn into the past or into the future, we should live in the present in order to recognize and clear up our human aspects. Then we will attain the degrees of purity of our soul. The purer our soul becomes, the more light it radiates into our physical body. This is spiritual evolution, our path into the eternal homeland. Christ spoke in the following sense, "In my Father's house there are many free dwelling places. Take possession of the kingdom." This means that he is keeping ready for us our spiritual dwellings that we once left. We will be there again as pure beings because we live eternally and will return through Christ, our Redeemer.
0: We continue reading in our book. The vision of the Pure One is the pure that he perceives solely in himself, in his pure temple. There, the Most Holy, the Eternal Law, God, shines and reveals itself continuously.
1: The Pure One beholds the pure in himself, because everything pure is omnipresent power in the pure. The pure being perceives the divine forms and all divine powers in itself. Therefore, what the divine being radiates is revealed in the pure being, because also in the pure being, the law is sending and receiving. It is similar with us human beings. If our soul is pure for the most part, we grasp in ourselves, in our pure temple, the divine that is also active in the non-divine. That is the perception of the pure soul in the human being. The pure one also registers what is not pure and addresses it insofar as this is lawful. However, he no longer becomes inflamed about the impure, that is, he no longer gets upset about the human aspects, because he has no cause for this nothing in him that corresponds to this negativity. What the person has stored as negativity is the potential that he can understand. When aspects of this potential are stimulated, then he grasps these only in himself, namely, in his memory bank, in his brain. We often call this memory bank the intellect.
0: And we continue reading in our book, the pure one beholds what the impure one does not see.
1: The impure one cannot recognize the pure because the impure sense of sight sends only what is impure, and the senses that are turned without receive only the impure. The pure one also beholds the impure because he is above it.
0: Christ tells us in the great cosmic teachings, the pure one perceives in himself solely the eternal truth, because he himself has become the truth, the all-encompassing law, the I Am. He allows nothing impure in the temple of love. On the other hand, the impure one perceives only the impure, namely, what he is himself, the impure. The pure one beholds and recognizes in himself the pure, the truth. He speaks the language of pictures, the truth, in himself, because he has become the truth himself. The Word of God is the law. It is the truth that manifests itself as the living picture in the innermost part of the soul. To wherever the Pure One looks, he beholds in himself only the law picture, the pure, and outside of himself he sees the reflection, the impure.
1: The divine beings, the souls and human beings, have the language of pictures. The pure being sees the pure in itself, the impure souls and people, the impure. However, everything is movement. It is a pictorial life in which the pure one grasps the movement and the word of the pure. The impure soul and the impure person see the movement and themselves, the impure.

0: from different perspectives of life. Again and again, I pointed out to them the absolute law and explained the law of sowing and reaping. I spoke to them in the following sense. The sea of infinity is the stream of the All. Move more and more in the sea of infinity as the sun of love and justice. Then you will be the life and will no longer ask about life.
1: Christ revealed, the sea of infinity is the stream of the All. Dear brother, dear sister, it is the eternal law in which we should move more and more to be divine again, because we are on earth to again become divine. Then, as it says in the great cosmic teachings of Jesus of Nazareth, you will be the life and will no longer ask about life. The life that the Eternal One means is the Absolute Law, the Eternal Being. It is the Absolute Life. The human life is not absolute. The days of each individual differ according to what he has felt, thought, and said in his life. On closer examination, each day is another world, another life. Have we already thought about this at all? Each of our days is another life, but it is not the life of God. It is the life of our feelings, sensations, and thoughts. That which we have entered in our soul and in the stars. We shape our human life ourselves. Just as we shape it day after day, that is how it comes toward us. The eternal being is not merely streaming light, because God is not merely the stream. From the stream, the Eternal created the spiritual forms, the heavens with their worlds, with the edifices, with the animals, the plants, absolutely perfect and thus divine. The being that has become form shows itself to the spirit being in pictures in its inner being. We human beings also take in the earth and all that we encounter, then register it in pictures and finally see it in our brain, because our pictures are reflected there. Each day contains different pictures for us in which we move. That is our personal life, our ego life, but not the life and the movement in the stream of God. However, we should strive for this, as the Lord said to us, the sea of infinity is the stream of the All. Move more and more in the sea of infinity as the sun of love and justice. Once more we recognize that there is only one principle. It is the divine. If it is turned around, reversed, then it is the non-divine, but ultimately it is one principle. We human beings live and move in our ego pictures, in our person law, in our self-love. The divine world moves in the eternal law, in the sun of selfless love and justice. We insist on our rights by saying, I am right. The brothers and sisters of the eternal homeland, the spiritual world, the eternal being, are just.

Justice is openness. Rights are encoded and closed. Each one who insists on his rights encodes his ego because he does not apply openness, the principle of the law of God. This is how we shape our earthly existence, and in this shape, the day approaches us. The I am guides. The base ego controls us. This is why each day shows itself differently. One day brings joy, the other brings sadness, according to what we have entered in our conscious mind and subconscious, in our soul and in the stars. This is the mechanism of control that is active in the day. And so, we are faced with a question. Can we influence this control, for example, our sadness? An example. We are sad. And so the whole picture in us is sadness. This state of being sad has many aspects that show themselves in pictures. For example, we are depressed, disheartened, despondent, worried, and much more. We move in our sadness. Sadness is a collective term for the sum of many feelings, sensations, and thoughts. However, our sadness is completely tailor-made for us and our day. We see ourselves in the picture. We see which aspects of sadness have taken hold of us today and perhaps know why we are sad. Now, if a friend comes with a small gift or gives us hope, then the picture changes immediately. We are happy. The sadness recedes because we suddenly feel and think differently. What happened? Our neighbor turned to us and brought us something. This little impetus from without made other aspects vibrate in our disposition, in the world of our feelings, sensations, and thoughts. Through the influence from without, our condition was lifted, and already a new picture formed, a picture of joy, in which we now move with our feelings, sensations, and thoughts. Thus, our days are quite changeable, all according to what they bring us and how we react to our neighbor or to the various situations. This is then our life. It is our ego life, ultimately, always an unsettled life. Why? Because we are dependent on our fellow people. The picture of our days, of our life, is dependent on our neighbor, who gives us hope, who brings us a little gift, who helps us, who gives us a friendly word or an encouraging smile, and much more. Therefore, we are not determining our life ourselves. We do not act of our own accord. We do not act, but merely react. In this way, we are constantly in a state of expectation regarding how our neighbor will approach us, what he will say to us, what he will give us, how he will motivate us. Through this, our days are very changeable, and we will come out of our self-created ego life only with great difficulty. In the end, we do not live our life. We are pulled and driven, one time here, then again there. We are controlled and manipulated by our own weaknesses and human aspects. If we are oriented toward receiving energy from people,
then we do not rest in ourselves. As soon as we go into a state of expectation, we are like leeches. Our nervous system becomes tense because our senses are turned to without. The love stream of God can hardly flow via a tense nervous system. We become restless. Our rate of vibration decreases because we become poor in energy. If we recognize this, the question arises, how do we attain the inner independence? Where is the hold? Let us change our way of thinking. Let us no longer look to our neighbor for orientation when we are sad. Let us not continue to nourish our humanness, the sadness, the self-pity. Instead, let us bring to mind the nearness of God. In our sadness, let us create a divine picture that the stream of love embraces us and permeates us, that God always loves us, that He is our Father, that He is our eternal homeland, that He keeps the heavenly dwelling places free for us until we find our way back to Him. All this is hope from the Spirit. If we let ourselves be motivated by these inner impressions, we will become more and more steadfast. Let us give ourselves a little present. Each one of us has little desires. Let us fulfill a small desire when we are sad. And let us say, thank you to God our Father. Then the inner motivation will awaken. And through the inner motivation that comes from the Spirit of God, from the Spirit of our Father, we become strong and steadfast. We become more secure and transform our ego life with Christ into the mighty life of the I Am. In this way, we will also very gradually find our way out of our personal aspects, out of our human aspects, out of weakness, out of our sins. We become stronger and are glad when the day again points out something negative to us, because we know that the negativity is there so that we can conquer it with Christ. When hours come in which it is hard for us to turn back and change our ways, then let us bring to mind this inner picture of hope, of the love of our Father, of peace, and of secureness in Him. There are many situations in the day in which we can create this positive picture so that we may find our way out of the situation, the difficulty, as soon as possible. Through this positive, lawful picture of life, it is, so to speak, the call to God for support and help. He will also give us support and help, and we will master the situation with Him. In this way, we become stronger in Him. We do not lean on people, but call on God and find a hold in Him. This is what the Lord wishes from His human children. If we turn to Him again and again in this way, we will very soon experience the mighty I Am, His absolute law, and the stream that flows through us. And we will move in this stream more and more because we have become certain that God supports us.

0: Christ said to us, as long as the person lets himself be shown upon by human beings, he does not radiate, then he is dependent on the shine of his neighbor. If a person is dependent on the shine of people, he does not know the radiance of the sun that dwells in him.
1: Christ revealed, as long as the person lets himself be shown upon by human beings, what does that mean for us? If we rely on people, if we expect this and that from people, for instance, that our neighbor help us instead of getting on with it ourselves, then we let ourselves be shown upon by our neighbor and do not radiate ourselves. The person who only lets himself be exalted by his neighbor does not develop his true values, the inner life. Why is this so? Because he does not master the situations with Christ, but leans on his neighbor, who is supposed to exalt him, who is supposed to serve him, help him, and make his life, his ego life, agreeable to him. Thus, the one who lets himself be shown upon by people does not radiate, because he does not actualize, because he does not make use of the days in order to enter his divine heritage and move more and more in the stream of life.
0: What does this mean? If a person is dependent on the shine of people, he does not know the radiance of the sun that dwells in him.
1: With this, the Lord wants to say to us, this person does not orient himself to God. He does not ask God for support and help. He does not speak to God, his Father. He looks only to people and expects from people. For this reason, the indwelling sun in him cannot radiate through him and set him aglow. The person then continues to move in his ego life, day after day, in his human pictures, and does not come out of the shadows of the human ego toward the sun of justice.
0: More words from Christ from the work of Revelation. For every single one, the eternal law is, you stay the true self. Then you are the true self, and do not expect the shine of your neighbor, because you, the true self, yourself, radiate. Only the shine is satisfied with the shine. Both then stand in the twilight and are of the opinion that they have the highest and the greatest, because they shine on each other.
1: The true self is the selfless love. It is the eternal law. It is us, each one of us, in the pure being. For God, our eternal Father, beheld us in his heart and created us as beings of love, as the true self, the law of love. If we are the true self, that is, if we have again become the law of the infinite, eternal love, then we radiate the eternal love and are not dependent on the illusion of love, on the transformed, selfless love, the self-love. We no longer depend on our neighbor. We no longer stand in the twilight of human, egocentric communication that says, if you give to me, I will give to you. If we have found our way from egocentricity to a life in God, the I am, then we are in the light of God and radiate the light of God. This results in steadfastness, closeness to God, and communication with the eternal being. We will then no longer shine on each other with our illusion, the base ego.
2: We
1: will then no longer want to shine before our neighbor because we radiate the love and wisdom of God. We no longer need our neighbor's praise, his recognition, his human assurance, because we are. The person who is does not want to be anything, nor does he want to have, because he possesses the fullness. Our path leads us to this. Each one of us must follow this path sooner or later. If not as a human being, then as a soul in the spheres of purification. Because our divine body is immortal, and in every soul, the Redeemer spark is the way, the truth, and the life. Therefore, it is only with Christ that we can reach our eternal Father, and each one will find his way to him, because the Eternal keeps us in his great heart of love. How long we journey to the eternal being is determined by ourselves. Whether we go through suffering, misery, fear, worry, and illness, or whether we walk the direct path of love by recognizing our sins in good time, by repenting of them with the strength of the Lord, and committing them no more, this we in turn determine ourselves. In this do no more, and in the actualization of the laws of God, the infinite love opens for us. Once we no longer commit the sinful, we begin to love God more and more, thus establishing communication with God, the love. This means that we will not have to suffer through our faith because we were and are reminded in good time before suffering, worry, and the like descend upon us. If we are alert, if we follow the path of remorse and of clearing up, then we will not fall into the veil of bitterness. Christ catches us in good time because we are following the path of remorse and of clearing up and of no longer committing the sins. Thus, we journey on the path of love into the cosmic law, to the cradle, to the birthplace of our life, into the kingdom of God. As human beings, we are often oriented to people. We talk about sticking together, about being friends that help and support one another. But when we look more closely at this, then we have to ask, is this truly sticking together, the true friendship and help? If we are honest, then often we have to admit that it isn't really friendship, but being chummy. We shine on each other and think that we have the highest with this because we confirm each other. But we do not affirm each other in our spiritual being. Instead, it is our ego that communicates with our neighbor's ego. In this way, we mutually confirm and reinforce our human ego. The being, the divine I am, is the truth. Our human ego belongs to the shine, and thus to deception, the lie. It hungers for the energy of being confirmed and exalted. To attain these, the ego disregards the true values, the values of truth, of loyalty, of integrity, of openness and honesty. Perhaps we feel it is a minimal digression from truthfulness when we say friendly things to our neighbor that are not vivified from our heart, when we half-heartedly agree with him and flatter him. But what can develop from this is often of great consequence. If we act in this way, then we deceive and lie, not only to our neighbor, but we are not true to ourselves either, to our eternal self, which is the truth. From this grow bindings, disloyalty, and much more.

And so we are called upon to use our days and ask ourselves daily, am I moving in an ego life or in the divine I am, in the stream of the eternal being? Dear listeners, let us become aware that each one of us is the temple of the Holy Spirit. In each one of us is the justice, love, and wisdom of God. If we enter our temple, if we pray to God in our inner being, then we are very near to Him.

Dear listeners, with this we take our leave of you for today. Until next time, a very warm greetings in God.

For all people who want to find God, the free spirit in themselves, who strive for a peaceable humankind, a life of love for God and neighbor, the word of eternal truth from the kingdom of God is given to us. The great cosmic teachings of Jesus of Nazareth to his apostles and disciples who could understand them with explanations by Gabriele. Through Gabriele, the great teaching prophetess and emissary of the kingdom of God in our time, Christ himself reveals the law of true life, which he taught in the inner circle of his apostles and disciples more than 2,000 years ago. For the first time in the history of mankind, his great cosmic teachings are available to all people, for he, the free spirit, taught much more than what is contained in conventional traditions. The great cosmic teachings give us an understanding of the eternal divine laws. They allow us to sense into the deep life in our soul that is our homeland. And we experience who we are in truth, cosmic beings, children of the infinite love on the way back to the eternal kingdom of God, from where we all once went away. The great cosmic teachings of Jesus of Nazareth were interpreted and explained by Gabriele. Gabriele shows us how we can apply them in our daily life, in the family, at work, or during our free time. We learn, for example, to understand our fellow man in the right way, to assuredly recognize life in every situation, and to concentrate in the right way, and much, much more. We find our way to the free spirit, to God in us. The great cosmic teachings of Jesus of Nazareth to his apostles and disciples who could understand

0: wenn wir die Bittgebete an Gott, unseren Vater,
1: when we let the prayer requests to God, our Father, and to Christ, our brother and Redeemer, arise in our heart, then we realize it is always the people, people against people, people against animals, people against nature. People exploit the Mother Earth. The human being increasingly discards his conscience and becomes a predator equal to a beast, which violates the whole of Mother Earth, maltreating everything, torturing, killing, and murdering everything. Many will ask, where is God? We ask God, our Father, we ask Christ, and yet we sense that things are drifting toward the climax, toward a tipping point from where this world will collapse and humankind will succumb to its goings on.
0: Ihrem Treiben unterliegen. Wo ist Gott?
1: Where is God?
0: Wo ist Christus? Wo
1: Where
0: ist
1: is
0: der
1: Christ?
0: Eine Geist
1: Where
0: der Liebe?
1: Is the one spirit of love?
0: Gott,
1: God,
0: das Gesetz
1: the
0: der
1: law
0: Liebe
1: of love,
0: ist in jedem
1: is
0: Menschen,
1: in every human being,
0: in jedem Tier,
1: in
0: jedem
1: every
0: Stein,
1: animal, in every stone,
0: in jeder Pflanze,
1: in every plant.
0: Gott ist die Unendlichkeit.
1: God is the infinity.
0: Es ist der Odem,
1: it is the breath of life
0: unseres ewigen
1: of our
0: Vaters,
1: eternal Father,
0: das Leben,
1: the life
0: das
1: that
0: Mensch,
1: people, animals,
0: Tier,
1: nature,
0: ja, die ganze
1: indeed,
0: Erde,
1: the whole Mother Earth,
0: alle Gestirne,
1: all the heavenly bodies bear.
0: Leben ist Liebe
1: Life
0: aus Gott.
1: Is love from God.
0: Denn Gott, der unser
1: For
0: Vater
1: God,
0: ist,
1: who is our Father,
0: schaute uns
1: beheld us in his heart
0: Wesen,
1: as pure beings.
0: In seinem Herzen. Und es war gut.
1: And it was good.
0: Schöpfte aus der
1: He drew from the endless source
0: Gesetzes
1: of his
0: Liebe,
1: law of love.
0: Und wir
1: And
0: entwickelten
1: from
0: uns
1: one spiritual atom,
0: aus einem geistigen
1: we developed
0: Atom
1: into divine
0: zum
1: beings.
0: Wesen, rein,
1: pure,
0: edel,
1: noble,
0: fein, ja,
1: fine, yes, good.
0: Und Gott, unser
1: And
0: Vater,
1: God, our Father,
0: hauchte uns
1: breathed
0: die Freiheit
1: freedom into
0: ein
1: us,
0: und machte
1: thus
0: uns
1: making
0: so
1: us
0: zu
1: heirs
0: Erben
1: to eternal infinity.
0: Der ewigen Unendlichkeit. Irgendwann wollten einige Wesen
1: At some point, several
0: sein wie
1: beings
0: Gott.
1: Wanted
0: Man
1: to
0: sagt,
1: be more
0: wie Gott.
1: Like God.
0: Doch blickt man in die Welt,
1: We say, like
0: wollten
1: God,
0: sie mehr sein
1: but when we look
0: als
1: into
0: Gott.
1: The world, they wanted to be more than God.
0: Gott, die große
1: And
0: Liebe,
1: God, the great love,
0: sprach sinngemäß
1: essentially said
0: zu seinen
1: to his
0: Kindern,
1: children,
0: wenn ihr denkt,
1: if you think that
0: dass
1: you
0: ihr mich
1: can defeat me,
0: dann werdet
1: I will
0: ihr euch
1: not
0: nicht
1: stop you,
0: aufhalten, denn ihr habt
1: because
0: den
1: you
0: freien
1: have
0: Willen.
1: free will. And he spoke to them in the meaning of, I love you, and my love remains in you, no matter where you go. And my love will create stations for you, planets, all the way to matter, to the earth. And just as we doubt the Great Spirit today, they also doubted that they could not defeat him. And they left God. But God, the love of our eternal Father, did not and never left them. Love remained and remains in the divine being, which we people call soul. God, our eternal Father, is love. He beheld us in the heart of his love and created us from the heart of his love and set us up as heirs, each equal. That is freedom. And in the eternal being, we moved freely and were happy. Everyone obeyed the law of peace, the law of love, the law of unity, until, as stated, the fall began. But God remained and remains with the people, no matter what they do. They are free. But the violent madman, the darkness, the satanic, tries to lead people further astray, hoping he will defeat God.
0: Denkt nicht an Christus, unseren Erlöser.
1: He does not think of Christ, our Redeemer. He thinks he can find a loophole so as to bring about the dissolution of the divine beings. But the great light gave itself to Golgotha and stopped him to such an extent that he, the darkling, is unable to dissolve the souls, the heavenly creation. God, our Father, in Christ, our Redeemer, the mighty love dwells in each one of us. It knocks in our heart. It is the pulse beat of life. It is the spirit, the breath of life of our Father. Fewer and fewer think about this. More and more people are heading for ruin. They accuse God. In reality, he is calling us via our breath. Child, I love you. Turn back. I want to come toward you. You come toward me as well. Turn back. See, again and again, I reveal to you excerpts from your divine heritage, from the law of life, the commandments. See, time and again I show you the path, that Jesus the Christ has taken for you. Accept his teachings and follow them. Then we will meet one another. Then we will go toward one another and you will be happy in me. That is the pulse beat which we hear day after day. It is the knocking of God's great love. Let us allow love to rise in us. And for a start, let us also remember that we should give thanks to God our Father and Christ, our Redeemer. Let us thank him with a full heart. He, the great Father, beheld us in his heart and created us from his heart. We were pure beings, images of our eternal Father. We are and remain heirs to the great, mighty infinity of the eternal being. Let us resurrect the Father's love in us, aware that deep in our souls, we are all children of the eternal Father and brothers and sisters to each other in his Spirit. Let us thank him that he is with us. Even though we cannot understand many a thing that takes place in this world, let us thank him that he does not leave us, regardless of what the person does. He knocks and knocks and calls and calls. Turn back, we will meet one another. I come toward you, my child. Let us give thanks with all our heart, and let us open our heart, for he, the Father of love, our eternal Father, is calling us. It knocks on our heart. It, the life, knocks in us. He reveals himself to us in all the cells of our body. He speaks through our soul and asks us to activate our conscience. For only the one who has a conscience feels the life. Only the one who has a conscience senses that the mighty spirit, the love, guides him and comes toward him by way of his conscience. Let us also thank Christ for this wonderful deed of redemption, for the power of redemption in our souls. He has made it so that the wonderful divine being that we are deep in our soul cannot be dissolved, that the glorious creation continue to pulsate, and that our homeland, which awaits us, is eternal. There are so many dwellings free in the Father's kingdom. We shall possess the eternal kingdom, enter the dwellings, and again live as he, our Father, beheld and created us. Let us thank God, our Father. Let us thank Christ, our Redeemer. They are here and are waiting for us. We want to carry this awareness out into this world. They are waiting for us. We also bring out the development of conscience, because that is what makes us people in the spirit of love. Let us bring out that the conscience is important, so that God, our Father, can show us through our conscience what is good, less good, and evil. Only then will we again become people in His Spirit. Then we will return to the unity and understand our neighbor in his innermost being and learn to love the animals, which are a part of us. Then we will cherish the Mother Earth, respect and love the nature kingdoms, and understand God our Father in our heart, in our conscience. That is the way. And we will give thanks evermore that we are children of a great, great love. Children of the eternal, mighty Father, beings of light, which should return to the light. By way of Christ, let us also pray for the many souls in the in-between realms and in the purification planes, so that they sense that God is present, so that they repent of their sinfulness. Let Christ resurrect in them and with Him walk the path to the Father. Let us pray for the wonderful divine freedom in us, which makes us happy. Let us give thanks for the freedom, for out of it developed the heavenly heritage which we bear.
0: Gütiger Vater, du öffnest unsere Herzen.
1: Kind Father, you open our hearts, and we may sense, deeply sense, you are here. You love us, and you love everyone. Even if they have killed off their conscience, you love them.
0: Mögen auch durch unsere Dankgebete an dich.
1: May our prayers of gratitude to you also soften many a heart out there. May many a conscience stir again, so that the cruel human being will gradually again become the image of the eternal Father, because the conscience pulsates. Heavenly Father, you give us the strength to thank you. And so we want to join together very closely and each one give thanks to you in the stillness. Each one has different feelings, different thoughts for thanking you. And this is what we want to do now, here together. An honest, sincere thanks to you, O Father, is a force field of positive energy that radiates out and touches many a seeker. So let us join together and in stillness offer our thanks to Him.

0: Dear listeners, dear friends, welcome to our program series, The True School is Life, in which we will read a schooling from Gabriele, the prophetess and emissary of God in our time. She teaches from the divine wisdom and helps us so wonderfully to understand the true school, which is nothing other than life in all its facets. Today's program is entitled, How is Our Life? Are we headed heavenward or toward reincarnation? When we ask ourselves this question, how is our life? We often experience countless thoughts, feelings, sensations, ideas, and desires, which are often difficult for us to sort out. Dear friends, who can help us to see clearly here? We are very fortunate that in our time, and this for 5 decades, we have received the invaluable Word of God, which God gives us through the divine wisdom, Sophia. Indeed, these are true helping hands that we receive, which help us to understand our life and to realize that we ourselves choose our path through life, the path of love, which leads us heavenward, or the path to reincarnation. Let's now hear what Gabriele explains to us about love.
1: Gabriele says, what actually is love? There is only one love, and that is God's love. We also call human love, love. But human love is based solely on my and me. God's love is always the giving love. And giving love also receives. This is the communication of giving and receiving. What we call love with our human concept cannot be compared with God's love. Let us consider. When we say, I love you, what is contained in these words, I love you? I love you for me. But God's love is always the love that gives, always the love that is impersonal, which means that it does not give more to the one and less to the other one. It gives itself completely. And anyone who wants to receive God's love should also turn to the sun in order to receive the sun's rays, the rays of love. And those who turn to God's love step by step will also

0: experience sorrow, not only of their own sins, their own pain, but they will also be misunderstood because they turn to a different love, namely love and not self-love. This means that the more we turn to the Son, to God, to the love, the more we will be misunderstood, and the more we will experience sorrow. But we will also experience our all-too-human side, our sinfulness, the suffering that we have caused others. And as we clear up our sins, the suffering is transformed into joy. We experience the transformation of our sins in joy because we surrender more and more to God's love, to the one love.
1: And it says further in the schooling, we learn to recognize our path, our life. Either the path goes heavenward or back to reincarnation. To this, Gabriele asks us the fundamental question, what does our life actually consist of? Does it consist merely of being here? Or does our life consist of our feelings, sensations, thoughts, words, and actions, of everything we do? Our life consists of what occupies us day in and day out. It consists of our way of acting, of our feelings, sensations, thoughts, words, and actions. That is the life of each individual. We have no group life, at most a group karma. But each of us lives our own life, and we ourselves have created our personal life through our feelings, sensations, thoughts, words, and actions. If we act against our neighbor, we will also meet our neighbor again, in this life, in the beyond as a soul, or in one of our next incarnations. Well, dear friends, as we can see, our life on earth should not be a vegetating, marked by indifference, repression, or idleness. Rather, wisdom invites us to get to know ourselves, or better said, to explore ourselves and recognize who we really are, and to align ourselves with the highest, with God. And each day gives us the opportunity to walk a little more in the direction of the light by finding out what still marks us. I continue reading. Thus, if we want to get to know our lives, we must ask ourselves, how do we feel, sense, think, speak, and act? What is the first thought in the morning trying to tell us? We have learned that when we awaken, we should turn to God before the first thoughts come. Isn't it often the case that we have to make a great effort to push aside our first thoughts so that we can truly concentrate on God? Yes, but what are these first thoughts that assail us when we awaken in the morning?
2: Gabriele explained the following to us. These thoughts are the call of our soul. Our soul calls us already in the morning and pleads with us in many ways to finally clear up these thoughts that it sends to us, so that it doesn't have to keep carrying this guilt. Already in the morning, our soul, our own soul, pleads with us to clear up what is moving us so early. This means to look deeper, to look into the forest of thoughts, to look into our feelings. Indeed, the soul, I would say, Gabriele says, yells at us already in the morning, help, help, clear this up and don't send these thoughts back again. It is the soul's plea to us, the human being. These are the first components of our life. They are the first components of what we have entered into our soul. We are unaware of many things, but they come. And we ask, well, why is this coming again? At some point, we have repressed it. We have ignored our thoughts, our feelings, what moves and upsets us, and have not cleared them up. In the morning, the soul is already calling. Yes, it is begging and yelling, help, clear this up. It is due. I don't want to bear it anymore.
0: And further it says, when we open our eyes, more thoughts come. When we hear conversations, more thoughts come. Our five senses are the feelers of the day. They feel into the day and call up what is waiting to be cleared up during the day. Thus, we may recognize our life, that is, ourselves, each day. Certainly not the whole spectrum. We couldn't bear the whole spectrum of our human traits. But if we don't just move on the surface, that is, if we are not satisfied with just our thoughts, but delve more into the world of feelings, that is, if we get closer to our calling soul, then it tells us more. There is much more in the world of feelings than what we can perceive in our thoughts. Thoughts are already filtered via our feelings. They are the first impetus to our conscious mind, so that we finally become aware that there are some things lying in our soul. In this way, we can experience our life ourselves, each one their life. And if we are alert and reflect about our daily experiences, then we also actually know whether we are heading heavenward or we will return possibly in a new body in a new incarnation.
1: Thus, we are not at the mercy of an inevitable fate. It is up to us to take our lives into our own hands by remaining alert to what is going on in ourselves. That is why Gabriele says the following. Furthermore, through our five antennae, through the five senses, we also experience to where we are drawn, what besets us again and again each day, what we want. Through our five senses, we experience our passions. Our passions are massive movements in our world of feelings. They all speak to us. The whole complex of passion speaks to us and tells us where our magnet is, where we may be in the next life, or as a soul in the spheres of purification. So we can experience ourselves in many ways. And we don't have to suffer. I deliberately say that we don't have to suffer if we learn about ourselves in time. God is love. God is mercy and kindness. He doesn't want his children to suffer. He shows us our mistakes and weaknesses in good time, so that we can recognize them. We are allowed to recognize them, and those who look at them and clear them up do not suffer. These are very encouraging words that come from the divine wisdom, but they are also a call to look at ourselves critically and to use the days to clear things up. Dear friends, let's now listen to an excerpt from the original recording of this schooling from the Divine Wisdom with English voiceover.
0: We say that we should carry our neighbor in our heart. We should see the positive in our neighbor. We know this. But has it become wisdom for us? Do the aspects of divine wisdom that our neighbor bears in himself also live in us? Then we can see them positively in our hearts and also carry them positively. We have to first take the steps to bring to life the positive in us, the lawful. Only then can we feel our neighbor in our heart, sense him, and experience in our innermost being what he really needs or what he really has said to us. Then we can feel into their words. Then we experience him in us because we have experienced ourselves as human beings, since we ourselves have cleared and are clearing up our human traits step by step so that we may experience this sense of community and at that in ourselves, because to experience our neighbor in ourselves, to receive our neighbor in ourselves means, first of all, to receive God in us and to live his laws consciously and step by step. This then leads to togetherness, because in this way we awaken the sense of community.
2: Dear listeners, we have just heard an excerpt from the original recording. We realize that when we long for our eternal homeland and strive for it, then also our thinking and way of living will gradually be increasingly shaped by the love for God and the true love for our neighbor. In this spirit, we wish for all of us many recognitions in the true school, which is the life. And since God is in each one of us, we take our leave with a warm God in us.

Jesus of Nazareth loved the animals and campaigned for them. He, the Christ of God, unmistakably says today through the mouth of a prophet, "Human beings shall deliberately kill neither people nor animals, nor slaughter them for consumption, because as creatures of God, they are their second neighbors. Learn the truth about the teachings of Jesus of Nazareth, also about how he treated animals. Read the great Christ revelation. This is my word, Alpha and Omega, given through Gabriele, the teaching prophetess and emissary of God in our time. Order from Gabriele Publishing House under the phone number 0049-9391-504-843 or online at gabriele-publishing-house.com.

0: Liebe Geschwister,
1: dear brothers and sisters, sisters and brothers here and in the connected gathering points worldwide, we greet one another with the warm greetings in God. Greetings in God. It resounds in many countries of this earth, on every continent, because people of the free spirit, God, the eternal, gather in order to praise and honor the Christ of God and the eternal Creator God, to meet them, the supreme beings of eternity, in our hearts with love and gratitude. We are plain and simple original Christians in the following of Jesus of Nazareth, and we like to gather in nature, weather permitting, just as Jesus of Nazareth did. For as original Christians in His Spirit, we know about the unity of all being. We know about the highest vibrating light energy of the primordial eternal Spirit of God, which permeates all of being and thus also matter. God the Eternal is therefore, as Jesus of Nazareth taught, in every human being, in every animal, in every tree and shrub, indeed, even in the minerals, yes, in all of nature. He is life. In all of infinity, there is nothing outside of God. Because God, the Eternal, is the infinite energy of love and from eternity to eternity, the being, the law of love for God and neighbor. And so it is, God in us and we in God. We should, however, distinguish between the pure being, the kingdom of God, which is the home of all pure spirit beings and is thus of a light material nature, and the fall worlds, which fell from the kingdom of God because they turned away from God and became increasingly darkened and densified all the way down to matter. That is, the degeneration from the pure spirit being in the kingdom of God to the deepest fall, that is, to becoming a human being on earth. Yet the soul dwelling in human beings lives eternally. There is no death. The spirit being in the soul will be cleansed through the power of the Christ of God and return to the kingdom of God, our eternal home. The original Christians had all this spiritual knowledge at all times. And so the Ten Commandments given through Moses and the Sermon on the Mount of Jesus of Nazareth were and are excerpts from the eternal law of the love for God and neighbor given to us people so that we may live by them. Because they were given for the return of all fallen souls and human beings in order to point the way home back to the kingdom of God, back to unity with all being, back into the kingdom of God. And just as many original Christians before us repeatedly gathered in nature, we also like to do so whenever possible. Let's set the mood with a song and then offer a silent prayer. And let's ask the kingdom of God to guide us through this evening. Let us sing together the song, There Will One Day Be on Earth.

There will one day be on earth before the world goes down, a kingdom where God's peace reigns, a kingdom of renown, a place of noble free men, and free from themselves too. A covenant of true ones unto the Lord God true. A covenant of true ones unto the Lord God true. It shall not be a temple where all will go therein, else there would be the same mark on all there to be seen. And be there one remaining, he also will not fail. It is the power of love, which over all prevails. It is the power of love, which over all prevails. God, in His love, will gather from every distant land a band of faithful fighters to form the covenant. No heart can then resist him and gladly bows to him, to the great king who rules then the New Jerusalem, to the great King who rules then, the New Jerusalem.

0: Liebe Mitmenschen,
1: dear fellow people, dear sisters, dear brothers, a wonderful promise that is expressed in this song. But the song says, there will one day be an earth, and that is actually sad. 2,000 years after Jesus of Nazareth walked this earth, that we have to sing, there will one day be an earth. This evening, we want to talk about why this is so. And some of us have prepared a text that we would like to share with you. We original Christians follow the example of Jesus of Nazareth, who taught us freedom. The direct filiation of all people as free brothers and sisters who need no intermediaries. For us, it goes without saying that every person is completely free to believe what they think is right. That is why we do not seek to prove anything to anyone, because the proof that God dwells within every person is something each person can only provide for themselves. Yet, just as we can experience God within ourselves here outdoors in nature, in our inner being, so can we say with certainty that there is no need for stone churches, no priests, no ceremonies, no rites and cults. All that external to-do is truly not necessary in order to draw closer to God in us. This evening, we would like to once again refer to the original Christian gathering at the Christ Rock Fountain, which, like today's event, is being broadcast worldwide, and to the words of revelation from the Christ of God given on the occasion of that gathering. Many original Christians from many countries of this world have written to us saying that they were particularly touched by the fact that Christ revealed that many people have been manipulated and are still being manipulated day after day. That is why we have taken this as an opportunity to explore the topic in greater depth this evening. On the one hand, to further enlighten people worldwide, but also to further rehabilitate our brother and redeemer, the Christ of God. Key points here are that Jesus of Nazareth taught that God is our eternal Father, a Father-Mother God of love. He taught us that there is no death and that the soul lives eternally. He taught us about the possibility of the reincarnation of a soul into a new human being in order to atone for and make amends for the soul debt one has burdened oneself with as a human being by violating God's commandments and the Sermon on the Mount in previous lives on earth. In order to eradicate this knowledge, which existed in early Christianity, religions manipulated people for centuries with a false doctrine that Jesus of Nazareth supposedly died for the sins of humankind, and thus the sins have been atoned for. In this way, the adversary of God seeks to bind the souls to the wheel of reincarnation because he feeds on the negative energy of human beings, that is, on the energy of their actions that violate the Ten Commandments of God and the Sermon on the Mount of Jesus of Nazareth. A substitute sin offering is taught, even though it has even been passed down in the Bible, what a person sows will the person reap. And Jesus of Nazareth said at the end of his Sermon on the Mount, whoever hears these teachings of mine and puts them into practice is a wise man who has built his house on the rock. He did not speak of confessing one's sins and then continuing to sin. everything that is brought about through the manipulation by the priestly religions has nothing, absolutely nothing to do with the loving Father, Mother, God and the teachings of the Sermon on the Mount by Jesus of Nazareth. To put it straight, we can say that none of the things that define religions exist in the kingdom of God. All the external aspects of religion are priestly teachings taught by priests who, to this very day, often make a good living from them. And in all cultures, and particularly in those that call themselves Christian, these priestly teachings are quite plainly the manipulation of the people over the millennia. God, the Eternal One, did not appoint any priests. Cults of priests originated in ancient times, and what they all have in common is that priests practiced a cult involving blood and sacrifice, usually using special robes and regalia to worship their god of the underworld and put themselves above the common people. They instilled fear in the peoples of the earth and made themselves intermediaries between people and the forces of nature and their imaginary gods whom they claimed they appeased. And appeasing the forces of nature was always accompanied by offerings or sacrifices. The priests shared among themselves the sacrificial offerings such as gold and precious metals. When it came to animal and food offerings, they took the best cuts and a portion was burned as a so-called sacrifice. These offerings were thus imposed on the people in the form of blood sacrifices, animal sacrifices, and in some religions, even human sacrifices, all solely to appease the nature gods invented by the priests. In this way, the priests of all cultures gained more and more influence among the rulers of this world and became the central religious power, manipulating the people through various fears, above all, the fear of death and eternal damnation, and sharing the power over the people with the rulers. Throughout the millennia, however, all of God's true prophets have spoken out unequivocally against all forms of worship of the god Baal and his bloody sacrificial rites, and against any excessive wealth acquired at the expense of the people. Jesus of Nazareth himself said that there is only one Holy One, the Father in heaven. Thus, in God there are no saints, no dignitaries and titles, no eminences and excellencies, nor did God appoint any representative on earth. All of this is priestly doctrine and has nothing to do with God, the Eternal One. He himself is represented in all of his creation and is therefore also present in every human being. He is also in the prophetic word that was given at all times through his prophets and prophetesses and still is. He is the spirit of truth, the spirit of the inner being, the law of love for God and neighbor that radiates throughout infinity. He is the life in everyone and everything. There is no God besides him. And he is the absolute law and unchangeable. His word is valid yesterday, today, and tomorrow. What is supposedly changeable about God stems from the arbitrariness of the lying pen of the caste of priests. Dear fellow people, so far the introductory words for our evening together. We will now hear quite a bit more from our brothers who are experts on the subject of theology.
0: Yes, dear brothers and sisters, dear friends, dear television viewers and listeners, when we reflect on the words of revelation from the Christ of God during the last TV community gathering at the Rock Fountain, where Christ clearly addressed the manipulation of the peoples by religions and government officials, we would like to deepen these words this evening through historical statements, particularly from the so-called Bible, so as to clarify further, but above all, as Martin already said, to rehabilitate Christ, who taught something entirely different from what the caste of priests in the Christian religions made of it. The Old Testament of the Bible tells of many peoples who submitted to the rule of the tin god Baal, who is the adversary of the eternal all-one Creator God. This was true then and remains true to this day, and God's adversary can be summarized as the Baal system, which has been fighting against the kingdom of God since the event of the fall and has, since the dawn of humanity, made use of all manner of priests and religious authorities.
1: Yes, and at this point, we would like to make the following clear. We are original Christians and strive to follow Jesus of Nazareth, the Christ of God. However, it is not membership in a community or adherence to a worldview that makes one a better person. What matters is our actions. In accordance with the words of Jesus in the Sermon on the Mount, therefore, whoever hears these words of mine and does them is like a wise man who built his house on the rock. And the brightly shining rock in all souls and ensouled human beings is our divine heritage, He Himself, Christ, the part power of the primordial power in us. Most of us have been hearing His words for years or even decades, and we are also aware that there are many people in other communities or circumstances in many parts of the world, including within religions, who, through their God-centered lives, have drawn closer to the God of love than many who, though they know the message of the heavens in detail, have put it into practice only in part or scarcely at all, and who have thus only just begun to free themselves from the network of manipulations. So today, we would like to make all our viewers and listeners aware of the immense spiritual battle that has been raging on this earth, a battle from which no one can escape through ignorance, indifference, or convenience, because God's Ten Commandments and the Sermon on the Mount of Jesus have been here for over 3,000 years and, respectively, 2,000 years.
0: We are probably all familiar with the scriptures according to which the Ten Commandments were revealed to Moses, the prophet of God, on Mount Sinai, including the well-known, "You shall not kill, commit adultery, steal, or bear false witness." But the priests invented their own Ten Commandments, which focus primarily on their cult of blood sacrifice, with commandments such as, "You shall not offer the blood of my sacrifice together with sourdough," or, "You shall not boil a young goat in its mother's milk." So there are two versions of the Ten Commandments in the Bible, but only one of them can be correct. In this context, Egyptologists have demonstrated that biblical regulations regarding the ritual slaughter of sacrificial animals originate from Egyptian Baal cults, and that This extends to literal correspondences with texts in the Bible. Yet even in the biblical writings, Israel's true prophets of God repeatedly exposed the lies and manipulations of the priests, for example, regarding the traditional Passover festival commemorating the liberation from slavery in Egypt. Thus spoke God, the Eternal One, through the prophet Jeremiah. But on the day I brought your fathers out of the land of Egypt, I did not speak to them or give them any commandments regarding burnt offerings or sacrifices. Rather, this is what I commanded them: obey my word, and I will be your God, and you shall be my people. And his word includes the commandment, you shall not kill. This commandment also applies with regard to animals, and no exceptions are mentioned with regard to humans either. The exceptions, indeed manipulations, have been invented by people, as the kingdom of God clearly demonstrates through the prophet Jeremiah. Literally, how can you say, we are wise and the law of the Lord is with us? But behold, the lying pen of the scribes has made it into a lie. They have rejected the word of the Lord. And regarding the favorite arguments of later church theologians that God has simply changed, God the Eternal had already revealed through the prophet Malachi, I, the Lord, do not change. And further, you priests, this word applies to you. You have turned aside from the way and caused many to stumble by your instruction.
1: Dear friends, dear television viewers, dear listeners, if we ask the true prophets of God in Israel under the Old Covenant, they repeatedly and emphatically reveal the message of God, the Eternal One, and in contrast, expose the lies and manipulations of the priests. Their most brazen lie was to simply attribute the rituals of blood sacrifice from the Baal cults and their doctrine of a punishing, vengeful God and corresponding wars and acts of violence to God, the Eternal, the Father, Mother, God of love. The prophets of God repeatedly raised their voices against this, and we would now like to present a few more aspects about this. Thus speaks God the Eternal through the prophet Amos. I am sick of your festivals, I despise them, and I cannot stand the smell of your assemblies. And when you offer sacrifices to me, I take no pleasure in them. Take away from me the clamor of your songs, for I do not want to hear the sound of your harps. Or through the prophet Isaiah, what do I care for your many sacrifices, says the Lord? The blood of bulls, lambs, and goats is an abomination to me. Bring me no more meaningless gifts, no burnt offerings that are an abomination to me. Your hands are full of

0: kingdom of God has always issued urgent warnings against war, as in words of Jeremiah. From prophet to priest, they all deal falsely and say, peace, peace, when there is no peace. And regarding that, again, Isaiah, if you would turn back and be still, you would be saved. Woe to those who trust in horses and rely on chariots. Nothing will remain of your proud army but an empty flagpole on a barren hill. In the prophetic word, the kingdom of God also repeatedly reveals which character traits are concealed behind the festive priestly robes. As through the prophet Hosea, hear the word of the Lord, for the Lord has an indictment against the inhabitants of the land. There is no faithfulness or love and no knowledge of God in the land, no swearing, lying and murder and stealing and adultery. Breakout. Bloodshed follows bloodshed. Yet let no one contend and let no one accuse, for with you is my contention, O priest. My people are destroyed for lack of knowledge because you have rejected knowledge. And in another passage, they feed on the sin of my people. They are greedy of their wicked sacrifices. This means that the priests had an interest in people's sins because then they offered more sacrifices. And as is well known, the best cuts of the sacrificial meat went to the priests. Therefore, once more the sentence, they feed on the sin of my people, they are greedy for their wicked sacrifices. And the same message about the priests through Isaiah, they are greedy dogs that can never be satisfied. Each one looks out for himself. They're all out for their own profit. Again and again, the kingdom of God raised the accusation that the theologians and priests lie, deceive, and manipulate. Thus, through Jeremiah, everyone will be held accountable for their own words, because you are twisting the words of the living God. And through Isaiah, the leaders of this people are deceivers, and those who follow them are led astray. Isaiah lets us look even deeper, and through him, the kingdom of God reveals a secret, that the leaders in religions and nations are in league with the God of the underworld. And this you can also read in the Bibles. You who rule over the people, you said, we have made a covenant with death. We have made a treaty with the underworld. For we have taken refuge in lies and hidden ourselves behind deceit. Dear friends, the true prophetesses and prophets of God had to endure cruel suffering because of their tireless commitment to the truth. Jeremiah was first thrown into the mud of a cistern so that he might perish there. After his rescue by the Babylonians, he was later stoned to death. According to tradition, Isaiah was sawn in half in his old age. Amos was struck down. Zechariah was ambushed and murdered. Ezekiel was dragged to his death. Uriah was stabbed to death, and much more.
1: Dear brothers and sisters, dear viewers, dear listeners, after the era of God's prophets in the Old Covenant, the Christ of God himself came to earth in the person of Jesus of Nazareth, and we will see
0: that it is the same language, the same powerful word from the kingdom of God that addresses the theologians and religious leaders, this time spoken by the Son of the Eternal All One. Once again, he taught the people the love for God and neighbor and to keep the commandments.

0: God's commandments, however, as an expression of His love for humanity, indeed for all of creation, not as a complicated set of rules to be followed as the religious leaders demanded. As an example of this, Jesus of Nazareth cited, among other things, the precise regulations regarding almsgiving and tithes. "Woe to you, scribes and Pharisees, you hypocrites, for you tithe mint, dill, and cumin, and have neglected the weightier matters of the law, justice and mercy and faith. It is these you ought to have practiced, you blind guides. You strain out a gnat, but swallow a camel." In this cry of lament, the same spirit is addressed that still prevails in religious organizations today. The external form, which finds expression in rules, dogmas, rites, and ceremonies, and which monopolizes and ultimately robs people of their energy, is placed above spiritual virtues, just as justice, mercy, and faithfulness. But why is that so? In this way, Jesus of Nazareth exposes the character traits of the religious elite with the words, "Woe to you! You clean the outside of the cup and of the plate, but inside they are full of extortion and greed. First clean the inside of the cup, so that the outside also may become clean. So you also outwardly appear righteous to men, but within you are full of hypocrisy and iniquity."
1: All these accusatory words of Jesus the Christ point out the whole hypocrisy and want to help people recognize the manipulation perpetrated by the alleged representatives of God. And Christ in Jesus of Nazareth thus also draws a parallel to the priests of times past when he says, "Woe to you, you scribes and hypocrites! You say, 'If we had lived in the days of our fathers, we would not have taken part with them in shedding the blood of the prophets.' Thus, you witness against yourselves that you are sons of those who murdered the prophets. Fill up then the measure of your fathers." And in his clear words, Jesus of Nazareth concludes, "You serpents, you brood of vipers." But you did not want this. Jesus of Nazareth confronted the theologians with the clarity of the Son of God. "Woe to you! You shut the kingdom of heaven against the people, for you neither enter yourselves nor allow those who would enter to go in. Woe to you!" With this, Jesus of Nazareth had exposed what lies hidden behind the pious mask and the ceremonial religious robes of the caste of priests and religious leaders, along with all their arrogance, namely, the power of lies and manipulation. Passed down in the Gospel of John, in the Bible it says even more clearly about the opponents of Jesus of Nazareth, "You are of your father the devil," so said Jesus of Nazareth, "and your will is to do your father's desires. He was a murderer from the beginning and does not stand in the truth, because there is no truth in him. When he lies, he speaks out of his own character, for he is a liar and the father of lies. But because I tell you the truth, you do not believe me."
0: Jesus always taught the commandment of love for God and neighbor. He even spoke of love toward the enemies and spoke against every kind of killing and also against the animal sacrifices and rules about sacrifices, thereby exposing them as a cult of Baal, just as all the prophets before him had done. On several occasions, God Jesus quoted the words of the prophet Hosea, "I desire mercy, not sacrifice." And the cleansing of the temple, the largest slaughterhouse in Jerusalem, and the driving out of the money changers from whom pilgrims from many countries exchanged their money so as to buy animals for sacrifice was a clear sign against the practices of the cult of blood and sacrifice and a sign of love for animals. Thus, the words of the Sermon on the Mount, known as the Golden Rule, "So in everything, do to others what you would have them do to you," can likewise be applied in regard to animals and all of creation. And Jesus not only taught love for all of creation, he also exemplified it and said in his Sermon on the Mount also with regard to the priesthood, "You will recognize them by their fruits." And not everyone who says to me, "Lord, Lord," will enter the kingdom of heaven, but only the one who does the will of my Father in heaven. Distinct words that make it clear that it is not about the correct creed or belonging to a religion, but about doing God's will, about practicing the love for God and neighbor. To the people and his disciples, Jesus of Nazareth had also added an explanation of his words of warning directed at the religious leaders regarding their conduct in public when he said, "Everything they do to be seen by others. They love the places of honor at banquets and seats of honor, and being greeted at the marketplaces. But you are not to be called Rabbi, for you have only one teacher, and you are all brothers. Nor are you to call anyone on earth your father, for you have only one Father who is in heaven. The greatest among you is to be your servant."
1: Since religious authorities have been presenting themselves as teachers and masters, these clear words also serve to expose their manipulation of people. And they also expose the manipulation by those priests who, in later decades and centuries, appropriated Jesus' message of love and turned it into a new priestly religion. At the head of this organization, they place a so-called Holy Father, even though their own Bible state that no one should be given such a title. The exact wording is, "You shall call no one on earth your father, for there is only one Father who is in heaven." And also, even though their Bibles also state that God alone, the Eternal Father, Mother God, is holy because He alone is the life in everyone and everything. Can a pope create life? Can he bring even a single worm to life? No. Then he is not holy either, let alone a holy Father. For only the Eternal Creator God is life, together with the Christ of God, according to the words that have been passed down, "I am the way, the truth, and the life." Dear friends, let us now turn briefly to the origins of what is known as the New Testament of the Bible from which we just read. For many centuries, the so-called four Gospels, attributed to Matthew, Mark, Luke, and John, have been the best known source in the New Testament regarding the life of Jesus of Nazareth, even though they were written only decades and even later after his life on earth. The oldest completely maintained manuscripts still in existence actually date back only to the 4th century, that is, approximately 350 years after the earthly life of the Christ of God. To reiterate, the oldest complete manuscripts still in existence date back only to the 4th century, that is, approximately 350 years after the earthly life of the Christ of God. But what happened in the meantime? That was plenty of time for numerous historically documented alterations.
0: For example, an older version of the Gospel of Matthew in Hebrew was still in circulation at that time, a so-called original Matthew, which, for instance, made no mention of alleged virgin birth of Jesus, yet belief in the alleged virgin births of male heroic figures was common in many religions of that era. In Egypt, Isis and her son Horus, in Greece, Danae, the lover of the chief god Zeus and her son Perseus, and also Plato, Alexander the Great, and Emperor Augustus were, according to this belief, supernaturally conceived and born of virgins. A new Catholic priestly caste then decided that such a claim must be made without a doubt regarding Jesus as well, and even later declared it a dogma. So it is nothing but a legend of the castes of priests. And for many elements of the so-called Christian religion, the authorities cite it is not Christ, but the Church Father Paul. For the new, supposedly Christian priestly religion, a saying of Paul was always and without exception elevated to the status of the Word of God. Here, too, there is absolutely no historical evidence of the legends of the priestly caste. In other words, manipulation of the people. Unfortunately, it must be noted that even after Jesus of Nazareth's life on earth, the lies, falsehoods, fabrication, and the self-aggrandizement of the priestly caste continued, now under the misuse of the name Christ, that is, Christian. The hubris of the caste of priests lies in its claim to power over the souls of human beings. And to that end, they keep donning ever new religious garbs.
1: And their victims are not only souls and ensouled human beings, but above all, innocent animals, if you, that also resorts to the Church Father Paul and his pupils. A letter attributed to him claims that to avoid foods that God has created is a teaching from the demons. With this, the Church justifies the consumption of slaughtered animals up to this very day. According to the Bible, everything offered at the meat market is permitted, provided one does not forget to say grace beforehand. For grace is said to sanctify the animal's meat to this day. And early Christians in the following of Jesus, such as many Cathars in medieval southern France, were persecuted and executed at the instigation of the papal church precisely because they refused to slaughter animals for consumption, animals that the church fathers falsely claimed God created for this purpose. What is often omitted, for example, is how, because of their vegetarian diet, the prophet Daniel and his friends in Babylon were much healthier than the king's servants, also to be read in the Bible.
0: And while Jesus of Nazareth never favored men over women, Paul declares it to be God's will that women should remain silent in community gatherings and, if they have any questions, should consult their husbands at home, just as had been passed down by the caste of priests up to that point. According to Paul's teaching, God had allegedly never appointed a female prophet, that is, never spoken through a woman, because a woman is merely a reflection of a man. Thus, this view of his was also included in the Bible. The audacity of the men's church, which persists to this day, also lies in the claim that Jesus supposedly called only men to be his disciples. Yet modern theological research now provides ample evidence that women were, of course, part of Jesus' close circle of disciples. And let us not forget that it was primarily women who remained at his side right up to his martyrdom and death on the cross.
1: However, the church soon had true female prophets of God cruelly persecuted and executed, and to this day continues to let many women be enslaved and raped by many of its priests, who then supposedly could obtain God's forgiveness from their own fellow priests in the confessional. And that, too, regarding the confessional, until today remains a brutal lie and manipulation that misleads people, because a priest, like any other person, can only forgive those sins that were committed against him as a person. In no way can he forgive what people have done to others or even say something about this in God's name. And even for God's forgiveness to be granted, forgiveness must first come from the person who was harmed, respectively the victim, for God is present in him or her as well and cannot be bypassed. Furthermore, it is verifiable and undisputed that Jesus never appointed even one single priest. To repeat this historical truth once more, it is verifiable and undisputed that Jesus never appointed even one single priest. They in turn claim that women were created by God solely as a means to the end of childbearing, as the canonized church fathers Augustine and Thomas Aquinas also publicly proclaimed.
0: The massive denigration of women by misanthropic individuals such as Paul, Augustine, and Thomas of Aquinas served for centuries as a guiding principle and paved the way for all the shameful crimes and absurd accusations against defenseless women who over the centuries were left completely defenseless against the psychopathic, idolatry-driven male delusion of so-called church saints. Let us ask ourselves, what is the status of women among the people of this earth today? This too is manipulation, for God, the eternal, created female and male spirit beings, and both are completely equal to one another. Yes, dear brothers and sisters, dear friends, dear television viewers and listeners, information upon information about how we have been and continue to be manipulated over the centuries, indeed over millennia, always at the instigation of a religious authority, a caste of priests who enforced its will, even through emperors, kings, and government authorities.
1: For the priests, what matters above all is membership in their institution, which infants are already supposed to acquire through the sacrament of water baptism, a sacrament that allegedly becomes a lifelong, indelible seal on its soul for all eternity. Bishops even speak of a genetic code that has thus become Catholic. Yet another distortion, indeed an insidious fabrication by the caste of priests, that cost the lives of countless parents who wished to do things differently over the course of history and who were therefore cruelly persecuted at the instigation of the church under the motto Catholic or dead. And the alleged existence of original sin, which is supposedly forgiven during a baby's church baptism to protect the child from a later descent into eternal hell, also has nothing at all to do with Jesus the Christ. And with its deceptive measure, the priest's guild has also carried its cult of blood sacrifice into our time by claiming that Jesus of Nazareth died as an alleged sacrificial offering for the sins of humanity, and that it was his blood that redeemed us. He is said to have taken our sins upon himself on the cross at Golgotha, and now, during Sunday Mass, every priest repeats the so-called blood sacrifice, which was actually the execution of Jesus of Nazareth. Formerly, the priests slaughtered countless innocent animals as so-called sins offering in order to appease their God. And after Jesus was murdered, they claimed that he, the Christ of God, was now the sin offering in order to appease their God, ultimately Baal, the god of blood sacrifices. Hence, they claimed animal sacrifices were no longer necessary. Instead, at the Church's behest, the blood of humans and animals has flowed and still flows all the more profusely in the immeasurable crimes, such as the so-called witch hunts, the Crusades and wars, including those between Catholics and Protestants. With the animals, it's the cruel slaughterhouses and animal experiments in the laboratories, as documented in the work by the renowned award-winning author Karl-Heinz Deschner, entitled The Criminal History of Christianity, whereby the lie is already inherent in the self-designation Christianity. And that's why many people today still think automatically of the church institution and of religion when there is talk of God and Christ. Yet these are opposites.
0: Dear brothers and sisters, dear viewers, dear listeners, Jesus the Christ did not come to earth in order to let himself be executed for us. Instead, even back then, he wanted to establish the kingdom of peace. It was his opponents who sought to have him murdered, and it was in turn the theologian Paul, or rather his followers, who claimed that the murder of Jesus of Nazareth had been necessary for our salvation, since his blood had atoned our sins. And in the so-called Epistle to the Hebrews in the Bible, it says, "Indeed, under the law, almost everything is purified with blood, and without the shedding of blood, there is no forgiveness of sins." This is yet another invention of the priestly caste. It reveals the energetic connection to Baal, the god of blood sacrifice, to whom to this day is paid homage through the transformation of wine into blood.
2: Jesus von Nazareth wurde ermordet auf Betreiben der Priesterkaste, die dem Blutopfer.
1: Dear friends, Jesus of Nazareth was murdered at the instigation of the caste of priests who belonged to the Baal cult of blood sacrifice. It was a cruel crime against an innocent person, and the far-reaching falsehood that Jesus supposedly takes away sins if one merely believes in him also prevents believers from breaking free from a disastrous and increasingly bloody cycle of violence and counter-violence through mutual forgiveness, for example. This is then used to justify so-called just wars, and people become increasingly entangled in their own law of sowing and reaping, which they could also find in their Bibles. What a person sows, that person will reap. Violence and counter-violence, all of this is part of the blood cult of the caste of priests, which they have been manipulating us for millennia.
0: And according to Paul, even the government authorities are permitted to wield the sword in a bloody manner. Bloody manner. After all, Paul himself, as Saul, was a brutal daredevil and mass murderer during the persecution of Christians until he suddenly converted from Saul to Paul, as can be read in the Bible. Having supposedly undergone this transformation, for which there is no historical evidence, he laid the foundations for a totalitarian, male-dominated men's world, for a theocratic rule that brought fear and terror to the peoples of this earth for centuries. Back then, this contributed significantly to the destruction of the first early Christian communities, and to this day, to the gross distortion of the Christian message. What is commonly disseminated today by the churches as the Christian message is largely Pauline and has hardly anything to do with the teachings of Jesus of Nazareth anymore.
1: In addition to Paul, above all, Peter is promoted by the religion as the guarantor of the priestly caste. He is said to have been its first pope. However, it is very likely that he had never even set foot in Rome, and he is best known for having denied Jesus three times on the night before his execution, even before the cock crowed in the morning. Religion claims, however, according to an erroneous account, that Jesus supposedly made him the rock, even though he rebuked him shortly afterwards, saying, "Satan, get thee behind me." And according to the Bible, even Paul says that Christ himself is the rock, not Peter. And Christ, in Jesus of Nazareth, promised, "I will send you prophetesses and prophets." The Church, however, asserts once again, in contrast to this and in contrast to its own Bibles, that no more prophets will come after Jesus of Nazareth, and that the prophetic office has been transferred to its priests instead. Because it fears nothing more than the living word of God spoken through the mouth of a prophet, since the living, risen Jesus of Nazareth, the Christ of God, is also the prophetic word.
0: Dear brothers and sisters, dear viewers, dear listeners, we have now heard much about the word of the Eternal One through his prophets and through Jesus of Nazareth, and also about how at all times it has been falsified and twisted into its opposite. We learned that it has always been and remains the goal of the opposing forces from the beyond, along with their representatives on earth, to prevent people from experiences God in all of life, God in us, and we in God. And we heard that it has always been the goal of God's adversary to withhold knowledge of God's true nature, his immeasurable love for human beings, for animals, indeed for his entire creation, and also to withhold the fact that there are no coincidences in earthly life, but rather the reincarnation to the immortal soul in a new human body, and thus multiple opportunities to recognize our wrong attitudes, to find our way to repentance and mutual forgiveness, and also to atone for past wrongs and make amends for many things. And the knowledge that human beings are divine and pure in the innermost part of their souls, and that their task in earthly life is to once more draw closer to this true nature of theirs, helps in this regard, and that what matters is to discard whatever in our behavior still stands in opposition to the divine selfless love. This has been and continues to be kept secret by those in the institutions who claim to represent God on this earth. This is the manipulation of Christ, spoke in his revelation at the Christ Rock Fountain. And this is a centuries-old, indeed millennia-old practice, and nothing, absolutely nothing, has changed about this manipulation right up to the present day. The blood sacrifice cult of the Baal priests is also evident in their modern priestly rituals, such as the Catholic celebration of the Eucharist, in which the vine is supposedly transformed substantively, that is, truly and not symbolically, into the blood of the Christ of God. One might well ask, why must people drink blood? Jesus of Nazareth held a supper of love with his disciples in remembrance of himself, but he never suggested turning it to a liturgical act or a sacrament of the Church. This is yet another priestly doctrine designed to exalt themselves and further manipulate the people.
1: Let us also bring to mind the words of Cardinal Clemens August Graf von Galen, who was beatified by Pope John Paul II in the year 2005, because Von Galen protested against the euthanasia program in the Third Reich. On the other hand, however, von Galen drove German soldiers into World War II, which he glorified as a new crusade under the motto, God wants it. The well-known bishop and later cardinal glorified the deaths of German soldiers with the words, they want to be blood donors so that the people afflicted by old age and other ills may once again become youthfully healthy and flourish. And when German troops marched into Russia, he rejoiced that God would grant the German soldiers on the Eastern Front eternal glory and reward. For what? For approximately 20 million murdered people from the Soviet Union, most of them from Russia, and millions of German soldiers who followed this mania. And are not all wars a blood sacrifice to the tin god Baal? Von Galen was beatified by Pope John Paul II in spite of this, even though this Bishop Excellency impelled young men into war, and this war cost millions of people their blood and their lives. And this beatification ritual took place shortly after parts of a hand and a foot had been removed from his exhumed corpse to serve as relics. A finger, for example, was taken to a crypt in Cloppenburg, a city in northwest Germany. It is not surprising that Bishop von Galen was already an avid hunter as a young man. Here, the cult of blood sacrifice involving humans and animals and the cult of the dead practiced by the priests of Baal quite obviously come together in a modern garment.
0: To this day, commemorations of the so-called blessed and the saints lead people to believe that these individuals are instruments of God, whom one can even invoke in prayer. This is the recurring manipulation, the recurring lie. And even today, wars are still endorsed by religious denominations. The highest representatives of their churches in Germany continue to approve arms shipments to war zones, thereby fueling the spiral of violence as if the words of Jesus of Nazareth, those who take up the sword will perish by the sword, and the commandment, you shall not kill, had never existed. Thus, the faithful people in these institutions are manipulated, and their conscience are clouded by the mistaken assumption that if the chairman of the German Bishops' Conference and the chairwomen of the Council of the Evangelical Church in Germany say so, then armed deliveries must surely be Christian. To this day, pseudo-Christian religious leaders claim that the Sermon on the Mount by Jesus of Nazareth cannot be put into practice in politics and society. At best, they say an individual might follow it in his or her private life, though even that it is not necessary, since one's own faith supplemented by the sacraments of the church is sufficient. But that no longer has anything to do with Jesus. It is pure manipulation compared to the teachings of Jesus of Nazareth. This is once again the pen of lies of the caste of priests, as already stated by the prophets.
1: Jesus also never taught eternal damnation, though he did teach that one might have to endure a long process of expiation for the crimes one has committed. Yet it is above all this doctrine of a supposedly eternal hell with its purported unfathomable mysteries and the fear that one could and can instill in people with it that until today is part of the backbone of church institutions. And for the papal church, the inhabitants of subsequent eternal hell are, by definition, precisely those who recognize the church's deceptions and manipulations as such and do not accept them as the truth. To this very day, this threat instills fear in many people, but people's fear and the ignorance in which they are kept make them vulnerable to manipulation and lies to the point that many who have already distance themselves from the church still call for a priest or pastor on their deathbed because, after all, one can never know for sure. In addition, church authors also mistakenly translated the Greek word aionios, which means for eons, as eternal in the sense of infinite and uninterrupted. And as we have now demonstrated with a few examples, this is just one of many distortions or falsifications in the Bibles. Because Jesus of Nazareth never taught such things, we can summarize as follows. There are as many different interpretations of the Bible as there are denominations and countless churches. Everyone interprets this book differently, and everyone thinks they know better. And all of them together claim to know better than Christ. Because everyone does whatever they want with this book and the contradictions it contains, using it for their own purposes. But Jesus of Nazareth never spoke of the creation of a Bible either. He did not say, in a few generations, an important book will appear. Rather, he said, I will send you prophets and prophetesses.
3: Und noch einmal auf die ewige Verdammnis zurückzukommen,
0: and to get back to eternal damnation, it's not as if Catholic priests or Protestant pastors are free to choose whether or not to believe in eternal damnation. According to Catholic irrefutable dogma and Protestant confessional writings, they may preach nothing other than eternal heaven or eternal hell to their believers regarding life after death. Nor are they permitted to teach reincarnation. What the believer must ultimately believe is all laid out in Catholic dogma or binding Protestant doctrinal writings. Anyone who does not believe their content is damned.
1: We're gradually coming to the end of our presentation, but I do want to once more quote the award-winning church historian Karl-Heinz Deschner. He said, after intensely studying the history of Christianity, I know of no organization in antiquity, in the Middle Ages, and during the present times, including and especially the 20th century, that at the same time is so long, so continuously, and so terribly burdened with crime as is the Christian Church, particularly the Roman Catholic Church.
0: Dear viewers, dear listeners, dear brothers and sisters here in the Vineyard and in the Gathering Points, at the end of our brief summary, which has not even scratched the surface of the lies, manipulations, and falsifications of God's eternal Word, we would like to return once more to the true word of Jesus the Christ and conclude by recalling the words of the Beatitudes in the Sermon on the Mount. Blessed are the poor in spirit, for theirs is the kingdom of heaven. Blessed are those who mourn, for they shall be comforted. Blessed are the meek, for they shall inherit the earth. Blessed are those who hunger and thirst for righteousness, for they shall be satisfied. Blessed are the merciful, for they shall receive mercy. Blessed are the pure in heart, for they shall see God. Blessed are the peacemakers, for they shall be called children of God. Blessed are those who are persecuted for righteousness' sake, for theirs is the kingdom of heaven. Blessed are you when others revile you and persecute you and utter all kinds of evil against you falsely on my account. Rejoice and be glad, for your reward is great in heaven. For so they persecuted the prophets who were before you.
2: In diesen Worten spiegelt sich die ganze Liebe Gottes.
1: Dear brothers and sisters, dear friends, these words reflect the entirety of God's love, and everyone comes to understand unequivocally that what solely matters is doing God's will and living a life of love for God and neighbor, in order to set out on the path back to eternal life. Nothing else is significant, just as Jesus of Nazareth also said at the end of his Sermon on the Mount, "Whoever hears these words of mine and does them is like a wise man who built his house on the rock." And love God above all and your neighbor as yourself. That is the law and the prophets. These words of Jesus of Nazareth hold true yesterday, today, and tomorrow. The law of love for God and neighbor is also the rock against which God's adversaries and their machinations will be shattered by the law of cause and effect, of sowing and reaping, the fall law that they themselves have established. Everything else is manipulation. Dear brothers and sisters, here with us, here in person, all those who are connected with us via technology, after these enlightening words on the historical truth regarding the manipulation of the masses, let us pray in silence.

0: Es offenbart sich der Cherub der göttlichen Weisheit.
1: The Cherub of Divine Wisdom, known to you as Brother Emmanuel, gives a revelation. O brothers and sisters, I see that there are turbulences in your emotions about all that you have heard. I see many a stirring in your mind. Truly, I say to you, what you have now heard about is only the tip of the iceberg. And yet, there is scarcely any change in sight among the rulers of this world, be it in the religions or in the nations. Nowhere is there any insight to free the peoples of this earth from the shackles of religions. Because the rulers of this world, whether in the religions or in the nations, are bound by energy fields from the so-called beyond. And the beyond is what is true, what is real, because all matter is delusion. All matter is held together solely by atomic force. Through the densification of the fine material into the finer material and of the finer material into matter. Your souls live eternally, and your souls are carriers of energy. Thus, the religions that call themselves Christian have truly taken refuge in lies in order to distract people from the fact of reincarnation. Why? It is about the wheel of reincarnation into which souls enter after the body passes away. And the wheel of reincarnation is the energy supplier for all the energetic forces that drive the religions and the pros and cons in the nations. The fallen beings who, in the purification planes, control all the core structures on earth depend on the transgressions against the Ten Commandments and the Sermon on the Mount because they live off these energies. These are demonic forces that still believe they can defeat the Christ of God. They live exclusively off the negative energies given to them by human beings. They have long since ceased to receive any energy from God, the Eternal One. Thus, they incite the peoples and the leaders of nations. Thus, they also incite the religious leaders to discord, to wars, and to unspeakable, terrible conditions for the peoples. For this is the energy they need to keep on asserting their interests on earth.
0: Jetzt versteht ihr, liebe Schwestern, liebe Brüder.
1: Now you understand, dear sisters, dear brothers, why God, the Eternal One, sent prophets to earth time and time again in order to enlighten the people so that they may find their way inward to God so as to find the way out of the wheel of reincarnation. The wheel of reincarnation consists of four basic levels: order, will, wisdom, and earnestness. The four basic levels were transformed by Christ once they were planes of the fall. Now they are levels of purification for the souls. Only when the fourth level of purification has been completed does the attribute of filiation begin to take effect, which means that the magnetism that repeatedly draws souls back to earth has been overcome to such an extent that no further incarnations are necessary. This eternal truth was taught by the Spirit of Truth throughout all ages. Jesus of Nazareth already taught it, and the prophets in the original communities also taught it at all times, so that people may understand what is happening to them, so that the nations may realize that they are being manipulated. What is the situation to this very day? The religions cling to their dogmas, rites, and cults, even though they all stem from the Baal cults of antiquity. And what about your government officials? Wars everywhere. Manipulation of smaller nations everywhere. The large nations believe they can do whatever they please. They oppress the smaller nations and descend upon them. Great nations have so-called military bases all over the world, and yet still call themselves Christian. O you peoples of this earth, wake up! Because the energy, the fall energy, has run out. The climate change is advancing by leaps and bounds. You yourselves can therefore see that this world has already fallen into the abyss, and that it is only a blink of an eye away until all that has been written for centuries comes upon the earth, that is, upon this world, with its all-too-human traits.
0: O seht, diese Welt ist zu Ende.
1: O see, this world has reached its end. And God, the Eternal One, in His love and mercy, has once again sent His Son together with the Divine Wisdom. And I, the Prince of Divine Wisdom, called my dual, your sister, Gabriele, and trained her to be the greatest prophetess of God of all time, second only to Jesus of Nazareth, the greatest prophet of all time. So for decades now, the word of the heavens has been pouring down upon the earth to all willing people and into the planes of purification, so that the souls may find their way out of the wheel of reincarnation, and so that people may begin to walk the path to within, that they may have it easier. Because mass extinction is beginning. Truly, truly, the earth is shaking and trembling. And then volcanoes will erupt, earthquakes will occur, and then the waters will come. And no powerful figure in religions and governments can escape this.
0: Kann sich dem entziehen. All diese Herrscher, die Völker durch Lüge,
1: all these rulers who have plunged the peoples into the abyss through lies and manipulation will atone for the guilt they have incurred in the lowest realms of the beyond for eons to come. This earth will be cleansed, and nothing will remain as it was. Not one stone will be left upon another. O you peoples of this earth, you blindly believe the blind leaders of the blind. Yet you too could recognize the aspects of truth in your scriptures, the so-called Bibles, as well as what seers and prophets have revealed about the future. Truly, you are but a blink of an eye away from it, for the earth can scarcely bear this sinful human race any longer. Oh, do you recognize within yourselves the love and mercy of the Son of God, the Christ of God, and of our beloved Father, Mother God, that He once again sent the divine wisdom which has led you into all truth? Oh, do you also recognize this time of grace now that the word of wisdom is continually being given through the Son of Wisdom? Truly, truly, I am the cherub of divine wisdom. For decades, my word has resounded on this earth through the prophet. What has become of it? What has become of it? You are children of the one Father, Mother God. Why do you not receive the word into your souls? Why do you believe the blind leaders of the blind in the religions and the manipulative words of your government officials? Do you not see that preparations for war are being made everywhere? Wars have never been waged for peace and freedom. Wars are always waged because a select few anticipate incredible gains, gains in power and financial profit, the resources of other countries which are to be conquered. These are the reasons for wars. And nothing else. Rapacity, greed, thirst for blood, and all of this always under the blessing of so-called priests of so-called religions. O peoples, wake up, save your souls, for the time is truly near when the earth will cast off everything that does not conform to God's commandments and the Sermon on the Mount. No one in any religion will be spared simply because they believe they must belong to a religion. Not even in universal life. Only love, the love for God and love for one's neighbor, is of significance for every human being and for every soul. Thus, it is about practicing God's laws. Thus, it is about fulfilling what Jesus of Nazareth proclaimed to you, what a wise person should do. Friends, sisters, brothers, here on site, and also in the connected cities, truly, take the words of the Spirit seriously. Make preparations. Clear up your sinful aspects. Make peace with your neighbor. For when the clearing away begins, you do not know when you will meet again, also in the afterlife, the one to whom you owe something.

animals. Stop all of that. Go into a quiet little chamber. Go to the spirit of love that dwells within you. God, our Father, Mother God, is love. And time and again, He sent prophetesses and prophets who proclaimed His love. He sent His Son, the Christ of God, your Redeemer. And He brought you the love of the Father, Mother God. And out of love, He let Himself be murdered by this caste of priests, which still adheres to Baal, the god of blood sacrifice. Awaken, you peoples of this earth. God is love. Walk the path of love. Walk the path to within. Go out into nature, just as you see today that the followers of Jesus of Nazareth are gathering in nature at this time. Feel the stillness in your hearts. Feel nature. Everything, truly everything, wants to tell you something. The little beetle, the blade of grass, the wind on your skin. It is God's love seeking to communicate with you. Become still and become love. God the Eternal knows that not all behavior patterns can be changed from one day to the next. Yet a willing heart that reflects, that repents, that turns away from sin, that heart will be helped, and much, much will not have to be borne, because God, the Eternal One, our Father, is also mercy. Truly, God is love and mercy. Yet He can only help you if you recognize your sinfulness, repent, clear things up, and cease from it. And when you cease from it, help is there from the Christ of God, your Redeemer. Just think about the fact that you are truly beings of God, spirit beings, light-filled beings who live in God's unity, in love for God and neighbor. Oh, see what a difference compared to this world. Hatred, envy, so much violence and misery, hardship everywhere, hunger, epidemics, plagues. None of this would have to be on this earth at all. The rulers and the rulers in the religions are responsible for all the misery on this earth. Even today, every person could have enough to eat and drink, enough shelter and clothing. Why do these disparities exist? Because the richest of the rich are controlled by demonic forces that want to keep the poorest of the poor trapped in the wheel of reincarnation. And so I call out to you once again, come out of the wheel of reincarnation. Come out of the false teachings that manipulate you. Walk the path to within and come to Christ within you, your brother, your Redeemer, the co-regent of the kingdom of God. We, the divine wisdom, your sister Gabriele, the seraph of divine wisdom, and I, brother Emmanuel, the cherub of divine wisdom, are His servants, and in His name we speak to this world. That is to say, in the name of the Eternal Father, Mother God, and His Son, we call upon the peoples of this world to turn back
and repent and come home.

Dear viewers, dear friends all over the world, we would be very happy to receive your thoughts and comments. Telephone and WhatsApp +491 188 387 42 or write to free-community@god-in-us.de.

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1: dear brothers, dear sisters, in the worldwide free communities under the sign of the Lily, of the Free Spirit, God in us, in the Messianic, Sophianic Age. Our topic today is of surpassing significance. We hear and talk about prologues and monologues. Many wonder, what can that be? Prologues, monologues? When we hear about our thoughts, that is something totally normal, because thoughts are something everyone has. They are a part of our life. Many thoughts are ultimately there to be questioned or analyzed, so that what is not good can be recognized and remedied in time.
0: Liebe Brüder, liebe Schwestern,
1: dear brothers, dear sisters, we should recognize our not good thoughts in time and remedy them in time before they turn into prologues or monologues. And now we've come to our topic, prologues, monologues. A prologue consists of the same kind of thoughts. It can be described as the thought base or foundation for monologues. A thought base is a starting point to a prologue, which, under certain circumstances and according to its progression, can be an initial phase leading to a monologue, which, depending on the contents of the thoughts, may have dramatic consequences. The longer we nurture one or several thoughts of the same type, they will all the more form themselves into a so-called nest of joined thoughts. If one does not recognize and remedy the nest in time, the prologue of the same kind of thoughts, then monologues develop from the so-called nest, from a thought base. The initial phase leading to monologues is thus the so-called nest, or a chain of the same type of thoughts that is still rolled up. The chain of thoughts, which had wound up little by little, forms the monologues. Let us go back again to the prologue, to the nest of the same type of thoughts, or to a chain of thoughts that are rolled up. Most of the time, a prologue begins with a situation that we could not come to terms with, which leads us again and again to the same or like thoughts. We think and think about what we could not come to terms with. Also about problems, worries, and fears. Also about inconsistencies at our place of work, perhaps with a boss, but also in our marriage or partnership, etc., etc. With each person, different things are behind this. The initial phase to a prologue, which, according to the circumstances, can have a dramatic aftermath, is thus entirely varying.
0: Lösen wir den Prolog nicht rechtzeitig auf,
1: if we do not undo the prologue in time, then it becomes a monologue, which, according to the circumstances, may continue for days on end. Prologues and monologues are dialogues with oneself. We talk with ourselves, and at that, always about the same things. We think and think the same type of thoughts over and over again. It is the now unwinding chain of thoughts that started from the prologue and continued in the monologues. Therefore, we are talking with ourselves. We are thus thinking about the same thing over and over again. This chain of thoughts can go on for days, as already mentioned. A prologue, a so-called nest of thoughts, can, depending on the circumstances, include further thoughts which are deduced from the same or similar situations, perhaps from conversations with people who have experienced the same or like things. A part of these thought conversations is then absorbed into the personal prologue or in the monologues, so that a further chain of pictures may be formed according to the circumstances, because the human being thinks in pictures. Depending on the picture sequence, that is, picture situations, these can be fed into the prologue or the monologue.
0: Unlautere Gedanken, gleich welcher Art,
1: impure thoughts, regardless of type, can be attracted by people. They are thoughts that can, in turn, go out from people or even from other forces. Depending on their content, monologues can also impel towards dramatic actions and lead to grave consequences.
0: Deshalb unser heutiges Thema.
1: Therefore, our topic today, prologues and monologues, are of surpassing significance. In our world, that is honeycombed with war against people and the nature kingdoms, much can be deduced from the so-called prologues and monologues. Almost every day, we hear or read about excesses, about plundering, theft, assault, or even rape, manslaughter, and murder. One wonders, where do such excesses come from?
0: Was ging all dem voraus?
1: What preceded all this?
0: Liebe Brüder, liebe Schwestern,
1: so, dear brothers, dear sisters, in the free communities under the sign of the lily. We are asked, let us not speak about others, let us speak about ourselves. Our own experiences can help our neighbor, not theory. So there is much to talk about. We are asked, the one helps the other through his own personal experiences. And let us not forget where two or three are gathered in the name of the Christ of God, he is there among them.

0: Gott zum Gruß, liebe
1: Greetings in God, dear listeners. The absolute law is our true life, our true being. Gabriele, the prophetess and emissary in our time, received it from Christ in 1990 via the prophetic word and wrote it down in the book, The Great Cosmic Teachings of Jesus of Nazareth, to his apostles and disciples who could understand them. Our sister said about this,
2: Vergegenwärtigen wir uns das hohe Prinzip.
3: Let us bring to mind the high principle. Every spirit being is the law of God, speaks the law of God, moves in the law of God, and has its existence in the law of God. The principle reversed by the adversary is the causal law. In this law, each one speaks himself, his base self. He feels himself, thinks himself, smells himself, tastes himself, namely, everything that he has entered into the computer system of the stars. This is then the person law, which is anchored in the causal computer and directs everyone who lives in this reversed principle. Thus we see that the darkness has turned the high principle around and transformed it down to the world of humanness. Just as in heaven, in the highest, every being is the true self, the eternal law, and speaks the eternal law, because it itself lives as a being in the stream of being, so does this also take place in the lowest, only reversed. Every person speaks himself, thinks himself, hears himself, until the soul has immersed again as a drop, as the true self, in the ocean, God, the being, the eternal being.

0: Christus sagt uns dazu.
1: Christ spoke to us about this. Such a person speaks only himself and sees only himself and also hears only himself and therefore can neither see nor understand nor hear his neighbor because he sees only himself, speaks only himself and hears only himself. Such people have no feeling for their neighbor. They do not understand what their neighbor is saying because they do not understand themselves, since they cannot see through the disorder of their feelings, thoughts, words, and deeds, or through their coarse and craving senses. They are confused because their world of sensations and thoughts is confused.
2: Wir können uns in der Tiefe nicht verstehen.
3: We cannot understand each other in depth because each one has created his personal, his person law. Therefore, each one thinks differently, speaks differently, feels and senses differently. Our person law, we can also say, our individual law hardly relates to the individual law of another. As a result, each one speaks only himself, and both speak past one another. We often say, we understand each other. Did we really understand each other? Or did we merely hear our words? Or do we think we have understood our neighbor because we find him likable? Or because he flatters us? And that is why we say, we understand each other. All this is merely making compromises with one's own person, with the individual law. All pure beings understand each other. The spiritual body is the substance of the eternal law. It is the divine heritage of every pure being. We are on earth to become divine again, to find our way out of this confinement, out of this limitation of our human ego, of our mine and me, so that our consciousness expands and breaks through the limits of the human ego, entering the divine unity and freedom, our spiritual heritage.
2: Die geistig wache Seele hat viele Möglichkeiten.
3: The spiritually alert soul has many opportunities to lead its human shell to where the person is able to perceive some of the aspects of that life for which the awakened soul longs.

0: Christus lehrt uns.
1: Christ teaches us. The true and the all-permeating takes place in the innermost part of your temple alone, in the Holy of Holies, with the All-Holy One and through the All-Holy One God. Only in you do you behold and recognize how many gifts you can give your neighbor from the treasure of your innermost being, what he is able to assimilate in order to grow and mature spiritually. Thus, it is in you that you behold and hear the quantum that you may offer to your neighbor, which is then offered to him for his benefit. How can we attain this?
2: The true and the all-permeating takes place in the innermost part of your temple alone, in the Holy of Holies, with the All-Holy One and through the All-Holy One, God. What does this want to tell us? Each one of us is the temple of the Holy Spirit. By actualizing the Ten Commandments and the Sermon on the Mount, we enter the Holy of Holies, which is in us. The more often we enter the Holy of Holies, the more intimate is our communication with the Spirit of God in us. In this way, we free ourselves from our person law, from our individual thinking, which, in the end, is focused solely on ourselves, on our base ego. Then we draw more and more from the wellspring of life, which is our spiritual heritage. Through the unfoldment of our spiritual heritage, our spiritual eyes also open, the eyes of our soul, which then penetrate matter and also the words of our neighbor. For the person whose soul moves in the light of God, words are mirrors. All of matter is mere reflection, not fact. It is only the result of our deeds, of our projections, of our conceptions. The one who sees through the mirror, the projections, grasps his neighbor in his inner being, and at the same time knows what he can give him as gifts of love. The wise one who draws from the source of life knows the amount. He knows how much he can say. He also knows what he has to say, because he sees through the things, the thoughts, the words, everything that exists, and sees through the person, because everything is merely reflection. The mirrors deceive. Our physical eyes see merely the reflection and deceive our senses. Deception evaluates and makes judgments. The clarity of the soul, the eyes of the being, behold what is real, because the person whose soul has become a clear wellspring does not evaluate and make judgments. He is understanding and of goodwill. And so, let's not look only into what is reflected to us, be it in thoughts, words, deeds, and opinions. Let us look more deeply and affirm in everything the eternal ruling hand of God, God's justice and love. Then we will grasp the reality and recognize that the reflection can never be fact, that is, reality.

0: Another axiom from our book, The Great Cosmic Teachings of Jesus of Nazareth to His Apostles and Disciples Who Could Understand Them. Know that once you have become the being, then all things and everyone are in you. You see, hear, smell, taste, and touch in you and through you, because everything that the external contains in itself is the life in you. Therefore, dwell in yourself. Then you also see yourself, the self, in all things, because you are the self, the being, and all things in turn are the self, the being. Then you see a part of your true self in the minerals, in the plant and animal worlds, and in the stars, and you perceive all that is pure in you, the pure one, as light, as power, as a part of you. What you see externally has, just like you, light and power in itself, in its inner being, that is, it is as essence in you, and thus a part of you.
1: Once you have become the being, then all things and everyone are in you. For us, this means that our soul has again attained a high degree of nobility and fineness. The noble, the fine, is the pure. The noble and fine is the beautiful. The nobility of the soul sees through all things, because the soul is again in communication with God. Therefore, we are all on the way to again become what we, in truth, are. None of us can avoid again becoming as God beholds us. Once this is achieved, then we are the being, and the being is unity. Then the stars are no longer distant from us, because God is near us. Then the substance of the nature kingdoms, the life, is no longer distant, because God is near us. Then we are conscious heirs of infinity and conscious images of our Father. God is the source, and we are the well from which we draw and give.

0: Christus offenbarte weiter.
1: Christ further reveals, the one who lives in this noble, fine and pure consciousness will not wantonly destroy any external form of life, because he then disturbs this part of life in himself, thus becoming the disturbed one, who destroys everything that he believes does not serve him. Through this externalization, war, murder and divisiveness emerged.
2: Blicken wir in unsere Welt.
3: Let us look into our world. There are very many who are bothered by really a lot. This means that we are disturbed by our inputs in the causal computer system because we are no longer the being, but the mine and me. Our being disturbed also destroys, because we no longer have communication with the substance in all forms, because we think only of ourselves, always only me, me, me, I am my own neighbor. In this lies the disturbance. Because of this, we are also destroying our world and thus affect our planet Earth, the Mother Earth.
1: Christ warns us, recognize, this means that what you kill wantonly, people, animals and plants, is what you shadow in yourself. You disturb your own life and remain the disturbed one, the ego person, who affects his environment in a destructive manner. Only within yourself do you behold the being in all things. For this reason, you do not need to look around. You have the circumspection in yourself.
3: To have circumspection also means foresight and insight into things.

0: Christ tells us further, what is in heaven is also on earth, only turned away from God. The law, God, is selfless, impersonal love. It gives and gives itself and gives equally to each one.
1: Dear sister, dear brother, we learn more and more to understand and grasp the selfless, impersonal love. The impersonal is the all law. It is the source and the strength. It is the stream. We also call it the ocean, in which all beings have their existence, out of which all beings draw, and from which all beings live. It is the ocean of impersonal love. The pure beings do not need to be personal. They have everything, because they all live in one and the same stream. To them, it is natural and a matter of course to be impersonal, because they do not want anything. They possess everything, because they are heirs to all being. The light poor soul wants, because it no longer lives its heritage, and therefore the person wants everything for himself, because his human ego is no longer the divine I am.

0: Wir lesen weiter in unserem Buch.
1: We continue reading in our book. The law of sowing and reaping came about through self-love, through the person-oriented love. This implies that the one is closer to me than the other. The one who is closer to me receives more. The other receives less. This is the person-oriented love, the self-love, the egotistical love. What is in heaven is on earth in modified form. For this reason, the earth, the material universe, and the planes of purification are merely the mirrors of the eternal being. The law of sowing and reaping should be regarded as a mirror image. Heaven is the being, the pure, the all-irradiating law, God. The law of sowing and reaping is the being of the human being, which consists of the mine and me that came and comes from the base ego. The pure is the being, the self, the I am, the impersonal life, the law, God. The pure beings are the pure, the self, the being, the impersonal, the I am, the law, God. Their sensing, their word, and their action is the law, God, the self, the being, the impersonal, the pure. They, the law, since their ether body is law, sense and speak themselves the pure, the being, the self, the impersonal, the law, God. The law of sowing and reaping can, in general terms, be called the law of burdens. It consists of the many components of the human ego, which have become the egoity law of the individual. The egoity law of each individual consists of his negative feelings, thoughts, words, and deeds. The egoity law can also be called the person law, because it applies to the person who emits his ego and receives the same sending potential again. The one who has created his person law lives in it and, through his soul, calls it up from where it is stored, in the stars. Your neighbor cannot adopt your egoity law unless he creates the same or like things through the same or like negative feelings, thoughts, words, and deeds. The pure beings move in the eternal law. They speak the law and are themselves the eternal law. Every burdened person moves in his egoity law, in his small world that he created with his ego, the mine and me. He speaks his small world, that with which he built his egoity law. According to this, he feels himself, he thinks himself, he speaks himself, and acts as he feels, thinks, and speaks. Thus, he feels, thinks, speaks, and acts according to his base self, his base being. The human self, that is, the base ego,

0: This ego has nothing in common with the divine self, with the all-irradiating I am. The pure one speaks the pure, the eternal law, God. The impure one speaks his impurity, his egoity law, the base self. Therefore, each one speaks himself, the pure one, the absolute self, the I am. The impure one, his base self, his base ego that is oriented only to the person.
1: What a poor world that resembles the poor, that is, light poor souls, the light poor human beings. If humankind fulfilled the laws of God, then God's heaven would be on earth. God spoke, I make a new heaven and a new earth. A new humanity is a part of the new heaven and the new earth, people in God. The inner path means to discard the clothing of the old Adam and to envelop oneself in the garment of the eternal law. The one who applies the absolute law to himself joins with others to bring heaven to earth. The heaven is God. God is harmony. God is infinity. God is the all. The harmony of God is eternally streaming, rhythmic life. The rhythms of the eternal being are absolutely harmonious. They are the sounds of the spheres of eternity, of heaven. We are all beings of eternity because our spiritual body is immortal. Our immortal, pure being is the law of the all. It is harmony, symphony, sound, color, and form. God, the eternal, created us just as He is. Harmony, peace, symphony, unity, beauty, purity, selfless love. This is also how we are in the eternal being. As a result of this, we are the being in God, the being. God is streaming life. We are substance of the life, embedded in the eternal stream, God. Our eternal Father gave Himself form out of His all law, the stream. He is being that became form, just as all of us are being that became form, substance of the all, as pure beings in the eternal homeland. Through our spiritual form, we are the images of our eternal Father. We are not merely a tone, a sound, a building block of the universe, the all, not a floating something. We are heirs to infinity, streaming being that has become form. Everything that vibrates in infinity is in us. It took on form in us as the pure being. The pure form is the consciousness of the all that radiates untiringly, that communicates tirelessly, because God is not standstill, but streaming life. Each one of us has to find his

his way again into this eternal holy consciousness, into our true being, for our true being is immortal. It is from God, because God created it. This immortal being in us, the all that became form, is the spiritual divine body which each one of us bears within. The divine body, the substance of the all that became form, has shadowed itself through our wrongdoing, through our infringements against God. The shadows, that is, the sins, surround the spiritual body, our sublime, sanctified consciousness. We are on this earth in order to clear up or expiate the shadows with the help of Christ, our Redeemer, so that our pure body, the substance of the All, can emerge again. Let us become aware. God loves us. Whatever we think, speak, and do, God loves us. Let us also become aware that God is our Father and that He wants only the best for us. Let us turn back and change our ways. Let us clear up our human aspects with Christ, and we will feel the divine enveloping stream of our Father, His unending love and kindness, which He eternally streams to His children.

0: In unserem Buch,
1: in our book, The Great Cosmic Teachings of Jesus of Nazareth to His Apostles and Disciples Who Could Understand Them, Christ teaches us, be still. In the inner stillness, you become aware that you are a being from God, which is in God, because the all-eternal Father and you, His child, are one. You, the pure being, live in the Holy of Holies in you, the Self, for you are the temple of God, and the All-Holy One dwells in you.
2: The inner stillness is the eternal law which, in perfect harmony and symphony, communicates with all life forms, with all beings, and with all people who immerse in this stillness, in the absolute law. A person who wants nothing more than to please God begins to very gradually grow calm. The urging of the human ego then stops, because the one who longs for God, who wants to please God alone, will, day after day, clear up the impure, the human aspects, and thus become calm. Once a person attains the inner calm, he very gradually immerses in the inner stillness, in the eternal law that unceasingly communicates with the one who has become still. In our inner being is the sanctuary of God. God dwells in His sanctuary, that is, in us. The innermost being, the sanctuary, is surrounded by our soul and our person. Therefore, we are the temple of God. In each one of us is the sanctuary in which God dwells. When we become aware of this, or even when we bring this to mind each day and thus resolve for it, then very gradually the longing awakens to please God alone. Then we will also gradually cleanse and sanctify our temple by no longer allowing anything negative. If there are still negative, that is, sinful aspects in us, then we will quickly clear them up so that we please God alone, our Father, and again become His image.

0: Und weiter sagt uns Christus,
1: and Christ also tells us,
0: sei still.
1: Be still.
0: In dir ist die Stille.
1: In you is the stillness, and you are in the stillness.
0: Bist du still geworden?
1: Once you have become still, then you no longer have human sensations, thoughts, words, stirrings, and inclinations. You are imbued by the all-stillness God.
2: Sei still, in dir ist die Stille.
3: Be still, in you is the stillness, and you are in the stillness. That is the becoming aware. The one who becomes aware that the stillness dwells in everyone and that the quiet, pure person lives in the stillness, God, will be newborn. He will be born in the Spirit and apply the laws of life, the laws of the Spirit, more and more. There is no way to the stillness without becoming aware. Therefore, this means for us to become aware daily, by the hour and by the minute, that you are substance and power, a being out of God. Be still and entrust yourself to God at every moment. Then you will also grow into the inner life because you become aware of where your faults lie, of what your faults are, and of how you can clear up your faults, that is, your sinfulness. God is the all-stillness, the all-radiation. God is, as it were, the crystal of infinity, for the pure heavens are the crystal, and those who betake themselves into the pure, the eternal, are, in turn, the crystal in the stream of life. God, our Father, is compressed life, compressed being, the crystal of infinity. Since He gave us everything as substance, power, and life, we are in turn crystals of infinity whose facets radiate the eternal life, radiating into all realms, because the crystal bears as substance all the powers of creation and all the forms of being. Nothing is closed to the crystal. It moves in the rhythm of the all. It radiates the facets of the eternal law accordingly. In the depths of the soul, each one of us is a crystal in the eternal being.

0: Christus offenbarte weiter.
1: Christ further reveals. Sanctified sensations and thoughts unfold in you. You speak vivifying words and act impersonally for the great whole.
2: A person who has largely reached the goal of the path of purification speaks what the crystal radiates to him. He senses as the crystal senses. He thinks as the crystal conveys it to him. People who daily strive to cultivate these sanctified sensations and thoughts have a sense of responsibility and a sensory awareness. This sense of responsibility has its effect not only on the individual, but a mature person's sense of responsibility is overall. It transmits to all of infinity. Sensory awareness is clarity. Wherever the matured person looks, he beholds the light. He also beholds the shadows and knows how he can help and give. What he hears in his innermost being. He hears the voice of the All and also perceives the murmuring of the human ego. The senses that are purified are in God and are like the finest antennae that are able to feel into all things, into the pure being as well as into the human ego. From his sensory awareness and his sense of responsibility, the matured one can communicate lawfully with his neighbor. He beholds the depths in his neighbor, sounds them out, and also looks at and into the shadows. He is the spiritual explorer who recognizes all things.

Dear listeners, what is more beautiful than to become aware that we are immortal life, that the eternal youth, the eternal heaven, the purity, the eternal law is in us, that we are all beings in God and united in God, that in each one of us dwells the inner nobility, the fine, the sublime, the kindness, and the selfless love. Thus, let us turn within. Indeed, deep in our soul, our true being radiates toward us. It is the divine. It is the pulse beat of God, which calls to us each day, at every moment. My child, enter your heart and consciously become again the son, the daughter of God.

0: diesen Worten,
1: with these words, which Gabriele, the prophetess and emissary of God in our time, placed into our heart, we would like to take our leave of you for today. Until next time, a warm greetings in God.

dog looks at you expectantly. A cat withdraws and hides. What's going on in the animals? In the book, You the Animal, You the Human Being, which has higher values, you learn what influence our feelings and thoughts have on animals and how we can communicate with them. Read, for instance, how the animal scent a person's thought pictures and how we can convey to them in pictures what we are planning, for instance, when a trip to the veterinarian is intended. All animals are children of creation and live in God, the loving Creator Spirit. How do we treat them? In this book, a revelation from the eternal kingdom given through the prophetess of God, Gabriele, we learn people of the new era will live with the animals, plants, and minerals. They will understand one another because they speak one language, the language of selfless love. A unique book which teaches us to respect all life, to refine ourselves, and to find a new way of dealing with animals. You the Animal, You the Human Being, which has higher values? Available from Gabriela Publishing House, The Word. 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

0: Liebe Zuschauer, liebe Zuschauerinnen,
1: dear viewers, dear listeners, a very warm greeting to our series today with the topic, The Speaking All Unity, the Word of the Universal Creator Spirit. We will be reading to you from the book with the same title, A Cosmic Work of Teaching and Learning from the School of the Divine Wisdom. Today, in our first program, we would like to read to you the foreword and preface to this book, in which we learn about how this cosmic work of teaching and learning emerged, and what is contained in our topic, The Speaking All Unity, the Word of the Universal Creator Spirit.
2: Wir lesen unter der Überschrift.
3: We read the following in the foreword. A divine prophetic vision passed on in the simple words of our three-dimensional world. Dear fellow people, in the cosmic work of teaching and learning, the Speaking All Unity, the Word of the Universal Creator Spirit, we will read the words of truth given from the eternal truth, from the eternal life, which is seven-dimensional.
2: Das Wort der Wahrheit umfasst Dimensionen.
3: The word of truth encompasses dimensions that usually remain closed to our largely material-shaped way of thinking. Jesus, the Christ, made true what he promised mankind 2,000 years ago when he said, I still have many things to say to you, but you cannot bear them now. When the Spirit of Truth comes, He will guide you into all the truth.
2: In Gesprächsrunden mit Gabriele, der Prophetin und Botschafterin Gottes in unserer Zeit.
3: In roundtable discussions with Gabriele, the prophetess and emissary of God in our time, we have recorded the descriptions of her inner vision and her word. Insofar as it was possible for us, the content of these conversations was written down in the book, The Speaking All Unity, the Word of the Universal Creator Spirit, a cosmic work of teaching and learning from the School of the Divine Wisdom, from which we will be reading in this program series. This cosmic work of teaching and learning from the School of the Divine Wisdom gives information about the makeup and works of the all-encompassing mighty event of creation, from the light ether to the makeup of the core of being of all beings of creation and God's perfect form of being.
4: We humans live in three dimensions, which for us usually is the measure of all things. For this reason, our language is also shaped by the three dimensions. We fill words with the most diverse content. This is also true of the word God, with which far more disaster has been wreaked in the history of the world than blessing was brought. When God is mentioned in this program series, then the content of this word is not the institutionally shaped image of a punishing God who envelops himself in mysteries, but rather the all-encompassing primordial intelligence, the creator power of the eternal, which is effective in all of infinity in the universal inherent laws. In terms of his work, the Speaking All Unity, the Word of the Universal Creator Spirit, we received during the conversations previously unknown insights, which in this unique work of cosmic teaching and learning merely convey a glance through a crack in the door. God's truth, expressed in our words, comes alive only when we do not dismiss everything right away, but learn to understand it step by step by finding our way to self-recognition through spiritual exercises so that we comprehend that God is the truth in us and that our words are merely shells into which the Eternal pours the truth.
3: Among other things, we will frequently read about the divine core of being, which is the primordial heart in the very basis of our soul. In all these elucidations, we are compelled to learn, to grasp and fathom the eternal being in us. We ourselves are called upon to divine the spaceless and timeless eternity in the very basis of our soul, and to recognize who or what truly pulsates in the depth of our soul, namely, the primordial heart of eternity, the essence of the kingdom of God, of which Jesus of Nazareth essentially said, "The kingdom of God is within, in you." In euch.
5: Das Wort der Wahrheit.
3: The word of truth leads us into the dimensions of the all communication of all being, so that it becomes possible for us to sense for ourselves in what a mighty cosmic all life permeated by the Spirit we are embedded, from which cradle all life went forth, and in which the smallest component is part of the all-encompassing creation. Step by step, a fundamentally different approach to life in all being is open to us. We become aware of where we and all other beings of creation come from, and to where we will ultimately go. It is an all-encompassing vision, the content of which opens up for the one who opens himself to the omnipresent Spirit of life.
1: Anyone who himself walks the path based on this work of teaching and learning, in order to experience the unity of all life in himself more and more, often stands bewildered, yes, helpless, before the brutal ignorance toward all life, which for the majority of people has become normal, if not an elixir of life. Because with their world of thoughts and senses, they have closed themselves off from the all life, the speaking all unity, the universal creator spirit. Someone who does not merely hear or read the schooling text, but works with a cosmic work of teaching and learning, by including himself in the elucidations on the speaking all unity, will realize ever more how shockingly far we human beings have distanced ourselves from the all unity, culminating in the manipulated artificial creations by human hand in the animal and plant worlds, which do not originate from the breath of God. Man behaves like a foreigner in nature. He has turned away from the life in all being. Because this unity of all life has become so foreign to us, elucidation of the many facets is necessary, which for this reason are also conveyed to us in repetitions and deepening explanations. Thus, the questions and answers that arose during the discussions on the subject are included in the text. In this cosmic work of teaching and learning, explanatory repetitions thus serve the deepening and better understanding of the subject matter on the speaking all unity of the universal Creator Spirit, which, shamefully, we human beings first have to be given an understanding.
6: But anyone who attentively follows the text is overcome with awe
1: before the unceasingly flowing law of God, which contains the all unity of all being. It is the beauty and perfection of the all intelligence of God, which, in being aware of the speaking all unity of the universal Creator Spirit, also becomes recognizable to us in the material being. The person who walks the path of learning will be richly rewarded through the refinement of his sensations toward creation, through the increasing perception of life in all being. He will also find himself and live more and more in the awareness that his life too is part of the speaking all unity of the word of the universal Creator Spirit. Through this, it will gradually become a matter of course for him to no longer harm, use, exploit, or enslave other beings. The golden rule for life of Jesus of Nazareth, do to others as you would have them do to you, spoken differently for the present time, do not do to another what you do not want to have done to you, will be filled with life by him which incorporates all forms of being.
5: To
4: experience and grasp the unity of creation, that everything, from the smallest to the largest, originated from a cosmic order, which has its origin in the all-intelligence God, is the greatest evolutionary step that man is capable of. This is the foundation for all peaceful development in the life of the individual, as well as in that of the whole family of mankind, in the life with animals and plants, with all of nature, and in the relationship to all being. For this reason, the cognizance of the speaking all unity of the word of the universal Creator Spirit is also the hope for the earth, on which a humankind will grow, which, in awareness of the cosmic unity, will have left behind exploitation, hatred, violence, war, murder, and manslaughter, because it will have grasped that life is limitless and that all being, also that in the mineral kingdoms, in the plants and animals, comes from the one eternal source, from God, the Creator of all being.
3: In conversation, Gabriele encouraged us, let us learn in order to gradually immerse in the ocean of life, because ultimately we come from the ocean of life and are called by the Eternal to return to the eternal homeland. For each of us bears within the essence of the eternal homeland, the eternal home, the eternal being, the core of being, the primordial heart, which in this program series we people are given an understanding of step by step. Then we will understand that no person can lead us there, but solely the eternal Spirit, God in us all. Join us. Go with us into the cosmic school to learn to grasp what true life means, in order to finally experience for yourself that there is no death, only a changing over into another aggregate state that is of finer material. Dear fellow people, the content of this great work of creation, the speaking all unity, the word of the universal Creator Spirit, a cosmic work of teaching and learning from the school of the divine wisdom, is given by the mighty Spirit of God, the universal, highest intelligence.
5: Liebe Mitmenschen,
4: dear fellow people, in this program series, the spiritual terms and words are adapted to present-day understanding, such as the words eternity, all unity, God, eternal law, universal life, eternal being, spiritual life forms, divine beings, or even God Father and the Kingdom of God. We human beings are shaped by three-dimensional terms. All earthly terms have a content that needs to be understood, in that we think about and analyze it. Science has its coined words, that is, also terms, which, like all words, are shaped three-dimensionally. The word God is also a term. Behind it are words like primordial spirit, all spirit, primordial stream, creator, eternal life, cosmic unending power of love, or even Father, Mother, God. Only we ourselves can answer what is to be understood in the words or terms by taking the steps that God, the Eternal, taught us through Moses in the Ten Commandments, and Jesus the Christ in His Sermon on the Mount. There is no other way to be able to grasp what speaks or talks in the very basis of our soul, and that only by way of the inner perception.
1: Many people ask themselves and also ask their fellow man, where does God come from? This question can be answered by us only with the smallest word, is. He is. Anyone who asks further, for instance, what is he, receives the answer, the eternal now, which has no beginning, no past, and no future. It is present eternally. If there were a beginning, then God would not be eternal. If there were a past, then God would also cease to be. God was and is eternally present. However, in the word usage of man, the word present has nothing in common with the word omnipresent, nor does the eternal now have anything to do with the now commonly used by man, just as the word love, commonly used by man, has nothing in common with a love for God and neighbor.
3: The eternal spirit, the eternal creator, the Father, Mother, God of all his children, gives people the answer from his omnipresence, which is, I am the I am, the God of Abraham, Isaac, and Jacob. I am the I am, the God of all true prophets. I am the life, the creator, the being, and for you, my child, the Father, Mother, God, eternally. If we human beings could ask the princes of heaven, the cherubs before his throne, where God comes from, they would answer, the coming of God would be a beginning, and thus God too would have an end. But he is eternal and eternity, everlasting.
5: Dass er ist,
3: that he is omnipresence. What he is like, may each one experience in himself.
1: All the spiritual terms and words in this program series are based on the all-permeating, all-encompassing light ether. The light ether is the inexhaustible primordial source of eternity. It is the drawing and creating all principle of the Father, Mother, God, from which the ethereal forms go forth. The light ether, which we will hear about in more detail in this series of programs, is the highest, inexhaustible energy in which the kingdom of God, all pure life forms, and all divine beings are embedded. The finer material realms, equal to cosmoses, and the material cosmos are also surrounded by light ether. The finer material realms, as well as the material cosmos, formed through the fall concepts of rebellious divine beings, who despite everything remain divine in the very basis of their being, who, however, in the consciousness of the fall wanted to create their own realm. Their goal, their desire, was primarily the dissolution of the divine creation of all divine forms and divine beings. According to their ideal, everything should go back into the eternal stream, from which they themselves wanted to draw, create, and form according to their ideal.
4: In the eternal law, free will is decisive. For their purposes, the once divine beings took with them a volume of creative energy approximately equal to a handful of light ether, predominantly from the center of being. We also call it the inner sanctum of God Father. In order to bring about the dissolution of all divine forms with this, the infinite, inexhaustible light ether is the eternal spiritual energy of drawing and creating. As stated, the fall thought of the fall beings was to found a realm according to their ideas following the dissolution of the divine creation. We have to consider what energetic wealth approximately one handful of light ether contains, with which the pugnacious beings enveloped themselves. Although they became more light poor, they continued to fight against God and His creation. We can only vaguely appreciate what an energy volume the light ether must contain.
3: With the already transformed down state of consciousness, that of a handful of light ether, the rebellious beings created stations, finer material realms, suns and planets, which corresponded to their desire, to their fall picture. In accordance with their consciousness, which became ever narrower and condensed more and more, the finer material, that is, the transformed down ether, just like the fall beings, became denser substance, that is, no longer fine material. Through their attentions, they became ever more material, ever denser, so that their plans also featured ever coarser structures. From the ether masses, that is, energy volumes, which became increasingly denser, corresponding to their state of consciousness, it could be recognized that their plan to dissolve the divine creation failed. Despite all this, they hope to defeat the Eternal from a stronghold in the All. The fall continued over unimaginable periods of time. We can talk of windows of time. According to their transformed down energy volumes, formless masses of energy that became ever denser developed in regions of the All. Over further periods of time, that is, windows of time, the transformed down light ether began to transform into a formless, ever denser mass from which the material cosmos with a stronghold Earth emerged.
5: Als sich der Erdplanet festigte,
4: as the planet Earth solidified, coarser structures developed according to the state of consciousness of the rebels. They were formless structures that constantly changed. Very gradually, cell-like structures developed. In later programs in this series, we will hear a description of the processes leading to the emergence of the Earth from a scientific point of view. As the dense form-giving Earth energy provided the magnet for fall beings, the development of man on the planet began. Again, in long periods of time, in time windows, which the fall beings had foreseen as a stronghold against God. A so-called handful of highest light ether, which surrounded the fall beings, brought about what we human beings see and do not behold. From this, we can recognize or realize what inexhaustible wealth the light ether is.
3: The fall thought, the dissolution of the eternal being of the divine creation, has failed. Today, the fall thought is the destruction of that which the earth bears. But the human excesses and the destructive frenzy has already been arrested. The eternal fetches the life back into the all eternity. The overthrow, which the fall thought itself has now introduced, is succinctly called climate change. The infinite is and remains the all creation. As stated, everything, absolutely everything, is surrounded by the infinite, inexhaustible, flowing light ether. Science talks about unexplored in-between spaces, from solar system to solar system, from Milky Way to Milky Way. Everything that cannot be penetrated and researched is described as dark matter or dark energy. But it is nothing other than the inexhaustible light ether, the eternal all law of infinity, the all communication network of the all one. As stated, the fall thought, the dissolution of the divine creation, has failed. Over windows of time, the Eternal leads all things back. Everything goes back into the light ether and the ethereal forms into the kingdom of God.
1: If possible, let us listen to this program series, The Speaking All Unity, The Word of the Universal Creator Spirit, a cosmic work of teaching and learning from the School of the Divine Wisdom, the elucidations that are given with our three-dimensional terms and words, under the premise that everything, but absolutely everything, is light ether raised to the highest power. The All-One, the Infinite All-God, the Overriding Intelligence, the Free Spirit, draws from the never-failing light ether and creates pure ethereal forms. The Kingdom of God, too, is ethereal light ether that has taken on form. All the ethereal suns and planets in the Eternal Being are compressed light ether. All divine life forms, all pure beings, spirit beings,

0: could or can withstand what flows and streams in the All. It is the light ether, the eternal, the All One, the work of creation of God Father, who is also Mother to His own.
1: Dear fellow people, the goal of our topic, the speaking all unity, the word of the universal Creator Spirit, is that we, if we want to, orient our life to the highest in us, and this step by step, in order to learn and experience ourselves what all unity means. We ourselves should have our own experiences. And so, let us begin, as well as it is possible for us as human beings, and even though much still remains incomprehensible to us, to walk the path in order to have a glimpse through the aforementioned crack in the door, behind which we can surmise what we will experience as divine beings that have returned home. Then the door will open like a mighty gateway, and we will behold our homeland, the eternal kingdom of God, our true eternal being.
2: Even though many a person lets himself be described as a genius, the sole genius in all of infinity, is the Infinite One, the highest intelligence of being. In all of infinity, the highest principle of being, the love, the All One, draws, creates, and fashions by way of His four primordial powers. Whether it is in God's Creator cradle, whether it is the primordial central sun with its prism suns, it is always the four nature powers, the primordial powers in infinity. In the material cosmos, too, the one principle prevails, the four primordial powers, which bear latent within the three attribute powers of God, kindness, love, and gentleness, whereby the highest power of the being is love. It is in all things the all spirit of being. No matter what we call the spirit of infinity, for instance, primordial power, God, all spirit, eternal intelligence, all one, it is always the infinite one. It is always the highest intelligence. It is always the all genius, God, the Spirit. No matter what one may call the being, it is always the four nature powers of God, their primordial powers, and the three attribute powers, the filiation attributes.
3: Everything is of a spiritual atomic structure, pure spiritual, eternal substance, the principle of infinity. The glimpse through the spiritual crack in the door is merely an attempt to explain the makeup of the kingdom of God. Therefore, please be understanding when different words are used for the seven powers of the being. With this, each of us human beings, according to his state of consciousness, should be given an understanding of the all-one great event. The freedom is given to each one of us. May the one who can grasp it, grasp it. May the one who wants to leave it, leave it. No one is compelled to believe or to accept the spiritual wealth, but each one himself can find out and grasp it if he walks the path that God, the Eternal,

0: Eternal gave us through Moses in the Ten Commandments and through Jesus of Nazareth in the highest teaching, his Sermon on the Mount.
1: We speak so often of our life, and with this we mean our earthly existence. True life is from God and is endless, unalterable unity. The all-communication, the language of the eternal Creator Spirit, who is the love, and whom we in the Western world call God. The Spirit of Infinity, God, is the Word of Infinity in all being, in all life forms, and in all divine beings, the Spirit beings. He, the all life, is in the very basis of the soul of every human being and also in every discarnate soul. The visible and invisible cosmoses, all heavenly bodies, stones and minerals, are directed and guided by the all law of the eternal. Everything is embedded in the eternal law of life, the light ether. All heavenly bodies, all the plant and animal species created by the eternal live in the great all unity of the Creator Spirit. Everything, but absolutely everything, is in all communication with all things and with the omnipresent Spirit, God. The light ether, from which the Eternal draws, creates, and forms, is the carrier substance of the all communication.
2: In the infinity, there is no separation, and thus no being separate from the eternal Spirit, who is the eternal life. All divine beings, all life forms and living beings respirated by the eternal are linked in the All-One through the All-Principle, the All-Law of sending and receiving. The Word of the Creator Spirit is in all and in all things. God sends, He gives, and all being, everything pure, receives His Word, the all law of infinity. Nothing and no one is excluded from the infinite all communication, nor are the universes with their suns and planets. Everything is based on communication. According to their consciousness, that is, state of development, all animal and plant species perceive the word of creation of their Creator. Every stone and every mineral contains the all law, which is communication. All the life forms created by the eternal answer their Creator through communication. The eternal Spirit, God, is thus constantly with His all community, which we also call all unity. And so God is present, eternal life, which is inseparable and indivisible. All universes are filled with His word of law. The eternal is the all one, the all spirit, and the all law of infinity.
3: Even though, as human beings, we are the material microcosm in the material macrocosm, and God, the Eternal, gave us the earth as provider with its plants and herbs, and that for all people and animals. We can hardly perceive God, the Eternal Creator Spirit, in the very basis of our soul, which is likewise cosmic, however, still finer material. The question arises, why is it so difficult for us human beings to perceive the word of the All, the Eternal's word of law, also in the animals and plants, but also as the force of law in the minerals and stones? The word why is also part of our subject, the speaking all unity, the word of the universal Creator Spirit. We, who are human beings today, presently live, let us emphasize presently, in time and space, in this limitation of time and space, we think, speak, and act. But the divine, the incorruptible core of being, of which we will frequently hear, is the primordial heart in the all communication, which also in us, in the very basis of our soul, is the link and be.
0: We repeat, the true eternal life is seven-dimensional. When we return to our eternal homeland, to our origin as pure divine beings, as spirit beings, we will again consciously live in the eternal stream of creation, in the seven-dimensional being. As pure beings, we are not only knowing, we live eternally in our homeland, which is our eternal home, the kingdom of God, which unceasingly expands, and that eternally. Eternal life is the consciousness and the life in the all unity. With our limited three-dimensional words, with our human understanding, what has been briefly indicated here is hardly comprehensible, but in the very basis of our soul, in the fully developed primordial heart, in the core of being, everything, absolutely everything, is alive. In the core of being, in our soul, the Eternal speaks the word of being, the All-Law. The core of being is the All-Unity in all and in all things. God, the Creator of life, is the communication principle of infinity, sending and receiving. All living beings and life forms are included in this cosmic all communication. A perfect core of being is ethereal light. It can be compared to a cut and polished diamond.
1: Dear viewers, dear listeners, with this first glimpse through the spiritual crack in the door, which has been conveyed to us through the elucidations read today, we would like to take our leave of you. If you would like to read what you have heard, or even continue to read more about it, just simply let us know. It bears the same title, The Speaking All Unity, The Word of the Universal Creator Spirit, a cosmic work of teaching and learning from the School of the Divine Wisdom. We will be very glad to have you join us as we continue to follow this path in order to experience the unity of all life in us more and more. If you would like to, tune in to us for our next program. Until then, all the best, greetings in God, and goodbye.

Jesus of Nazareth did not found an external religion. He neither appointed any priests nor taught any dogmas, rituals, or cults. He brought the teaching of the love for God and neighbor toward human beings, nature, and animals. He spoke of the one God of love, of the free spirit, God in us. Learn the truth about the life and works of the great teacher of humankind in the encompassing Christ revelation of the present time, given through Gabriele, the teaching prophetess and emissary of God. This is my word, Alpha and Omega. Order under the telephone number 0049-9391-504-843 or online at gabriele-publishing-house.com.

Greetings in God, dear listeners. Only few people know that Jesus of Nazareth gathered around himself an inner circle from the large number of his apostles and disciples. They were men and women whom he initiated into the highest laws of life, into the great cosmic teachings. For the first time, these cosmic teachings from Christ were again revealed through Gabriele, the prophetess and emissary of God for our time. Gabriele wrote these lawful principles in the book, The Great Cosmic Teachings of Jesus of Nazareth, to his apostles and disciples who could understand them. In the following inner devotional, the tenets of the Lord will be read section by section and then explained by Gabriele to give us an understanding of them in their depths, so that we can better understand the absolute law, the eternal law of love, and especially comprehend how we can actualize these principles of the law in our life.

0: Christ taught us, every heavenly selfless thought and every heavenly selfless word is a heavenly picture which bears everything in itself. Like the cell of a body contains the whole person, so does every selfless sensation, every selfless thought, every selfless word, and every selfless action contain the entire all as essence. The truly wise one places the whole in everything that he says, even when he shares only a facet of the truth from the whole by bringing it to shine.
1: In the divine world, there is the language of pictures. When a spirit being receives an impulse, this impulse turns into a perfect, absolute picture within the being. It is the pure picture in which the entire event of creation opens up. The inner picture can be seen in the particle structure of the spirit body, and the spirit being beholds in the picture all the aspects that matter. It is also similar in our world, in our earthly existence. Our words and our thoughts are the language of pictures. These pictures are not perfect, not absolute. They do not correspond to the seven-dimensional world of God. They are merely reflections, converted light that has been transformed down. Therefore, they are not the being, but merely the appearance and, in many cases, deception. God is the breath, the life. The question is asked again and again, why can we not see the Spirit of God? Likewise, the question is raised, why can we not see the air? We affirm it and yet do not see it. We breathe air and oxygen and take it for granted without seeing the air and the oxygen. We may very well see that the air moves the leaves. We hear the rustling of the trees. But do we see who moves the leaves and what makes them rustle? We simply say, it is the air. But when it is about the breath of God, the eternally streaming energy, then we doubt this almighty presence. If we link with the Spirit of God by scaling back our humanness and affirming the mighty omnipresence of the all-being in us, then the Spirit of life moves in us too. We feel the calm and stillness. We breathe more deeply. Let us bring to mind once more. Conscious living means to affirm God, the whole, in everything. We often forget this, and that is why we should practice it. Let us take as a task to again and again affirm God in everything that we think, say, and do. Let us bring to mind again and again the following statement. Yes, Lord, you are in everything. Your spirit blows everywhere. You are in me, in every situation, in every problem, in every task. You are in my work and with me at my place of work. You are always present. Therefore, let us affirm the presence of God in all things, and things will go better and better for us. We will become ever clearer, ever freer, and become the child that God our Father desires, the pure, free, noble being in Him.
0: Another paragraph from the Great Cosmic Teachings. Christ said, God is the whole and is undivided. For this reason, the whole is effective in the one who is the Divine Word. He is the one being in the being. He is not divided like the person who speaks other than he thinks and senses other than he thinks and speaks. The eternal law is active and reveals itself in you. Everything is law. You do not see it externally. You recognize and see it as the whole, in you alone.
1: Since everything is law, in heaven and on earth, in the stars and planets, in nature, in people, and the person himself, then everything is life, because every component is energy, and energy sends and receives. And thus, everything is life. Life is consciousness. Consequently, everything is consciousness, because everything is life. Life can exist only through communication. As a result, like communicates again and again with like. The principle of communication is based on sending and receiving. Thus, everything sends, the divine and the not divine. Each one of us is a sender and a receiver. With our five senses, which correspond to our momentary state of consciousness and whose activity is connected to our feeling, thinking, and acting, we send and receive. We cannot transmit beyond our self-created frequency range, which consists of our five senses and of our feeling, thinking, speaking, and acting, as well as of our passions, longings, and desires. We receive solely what we send. Through this sending and receiving of human aspects, of non-divine aspects, our person law builds up, the law of sowing and reaping. If we clear up our sinful aspects, our person law, then we gradually enter the absolute law. We become free of our human ego and very gradually establish communication with the eternal law, our divine heritage. All the sending potentials of our communication network mutually influence each other. Our five senses influence the life of our feelings, sensations, and thoughts, as well as our words and actions, and our stirrings and inclinations. These, in turn, influence our five senses. Those who stay caught in this personal communication network are their own prisoner. They see and hear solely themselves. They perceive only the frequencies of their smelling and tasting. They touch only what corresponds to their frequency range. They feel, sense, think, speak, and act solely according to their inputs. We can dissolve the network of communication of the person, our being spun into our own frequencies, only with Christ, since He is our Redeemer. To dissolve means to release ourselves from our human ego and to turn to the divine laws, which are our true heritage, the communication of the being. When we read and hear sentences from the great cosmic teachings of Jesus of Nazareth and let what we have read and heard flow into us, as it were, then this sending potential stimulates the world of our feelings, sensations, and thoughts, our frequency range. From our own communication network, we then perceive frequencies in which we can recognize ourselves because we receive only what we have stored, that is, what we ultimately are. In this way, we examine our state of consciousness and recognize what needs to be cleared up. For instance, if the words "God is the whole" and "everything is law" have reverberated in us, then we ask ourselves, what does this want to tell me? Then our consciousness, to which we have directed the question, may perhaps split open the complex. We can continue to ask, where are we still divided? Where do we speak with a forked tongue? Why do we speak with a forked tongue? What are we afraid of? Our honest answers let us look behind our thoughts and fears. We question ourselves to learn what these aspects or sentences have triggered, that is, what still lies at the basis of the human aspects in us. If the words "God is undivided" move us, then perhaps a situation or occurrence that was marked by inner conflict briefly comes to mind. To figure out the aspects of our inner conflict, we ask ourselves, why did we feel so torn today? What moved us hours ago? What difficulties and problems did we have yesterday? Which of them is still unresolved and not cleared up? What disturbs us? It is possible that our feelings are now signaling a bad conscience to us. Then we ask further, what have we neglected to do? What should have been done a long time ago? What are we avoiding? What have we pushed to the side? What weighs us down? By questioning ourselves, we can get wise to ourselves. In what is vague and diffuse, which perhaps makes itself felt only in our world of feelings or sensations, as pressure, as uncertainty, fear, wistfulness, or a slight grudge, one aspect becomes tangible. Another becomes clearly visible, whereupon a still deeper cause can be grasped and thus cleared up. It is worth it to consistently keep questioning ourselves, looking for the root. The superficial thought, the fleeting sensation, does not bring a solution and does not make us free. Often, there is a whole complex of human aspects which, because we may have not cleared them up for years, can no longer be unraveled so easily. Then, in the way that we have shown, it is important to find the one frequency in our communication network that the energy of the day puts in our hand today. If we cause this one frequency to vibrate, if we recognize and clear it up, then we may possibly experience more frequencies in our communication network. If the complex of our human ego becomes lighter, then we come to the root system of our burdens. In this way, we can become free step by step by recognizing and clearing things up with the help of the transforming power of Christ in us.

0: Christ teaches us. The physical eyes perceive only what is external and not what is manifest in the innermost being, in the pure being, in the temple of God. The physical eyes perceive only a pale reflection of what is in heaven. What is matter is reflection and not the absoluteness. The one who beholds becomes aware of God in everything that is, in every flower, in every bush, in every stone, in the stars, in the person. With every blink of the eye, with his ears, with the senses of taste, smell, and touch, he encounters God.
1: Matter is reflection, the distant echo of the pure being. If we take the distant echo as reality, then we are in communication only with the echo, and we do not develop the organs of perception of the inner being, the fine antennae of the soul. Then, via our five human senses, we are occupied with searching on matter, where we perceive only the distant echo. If we want to follow the longing of our soul for the splendor of the heavenly being, we should not be satisfied with the pale reflection. Let us ask ourselves what still makes us cling to matter, to this side of life, to the illusion. Which aspects of humanness are they? What are we still looking for? What do we still want to have? What should matter still offer us? We attain the inner perception, the access to the radiance of the eternal being only when we do not bind ourselves to the reflection. If we have found where we have such a binding, desires, leaning on others, wanting and the like, then a decision is due. Do we continue to seek fulfillment in the reflection, in the illusion? Or do we clearly set for ourselves the goal of reaching the radiance more and more each day? Our next steps will show which course we have taken. Are we still controlled by our humanness? Or are we guided and led by Christ, the might and the light of infinity? By virtue of our free will, we decide this ourselves.

0: More words from Christ. For the one who beholds, God is present in all things. When he does his work, God is present. When he has a conversation, God is present. When he goes here and there, God is present.
1: Christ revealed, for the one who beholds, God is present in all things. What does this want to tell us? As those who behold, we do not look here and there. We let our consciousness, the eyes of our soul, behold. With this, we penetrate our neighbor and every situation and come into communication with the innermost part of our neighbor and the situation. The innermost part of all things is the divine. If we have opened our divine consciousness, our spiritual heritage, then we have learned to behold. Then we have also become a child of God again, because God beholds us as perfect in Him. We are always His perfect child. His heart, in which he keeps us as a free child, is the greatest magnet of the all. It attracts us even when we take painful paths, paths into the darkness because of our self-will. Even when we linger in the darkness for a long time, at some point, we will feel the mighty radiation of this mighty magnet God, the heart of love, and we will find our way out of disgrace, defeat, desperation, illness, hardship, hunger, infirmity, and much more. His perfect child, which he beholds as such, is in him and one with him eternally. However, let us look at ourselves closely and ask ourselves, are we one with him? Are our feelings, sensations, and thoughts one with the law of life? Then we can say, the Father and I are one, because our thoughts are divine thoughts, because our feelings and sensations are divine, that is, selfless, and thus lawful. God can then work through us, and we can serve Him and our neighbor selflessly. Without wisdom, without the connection to the divine stream, without the communication of our innermost being with the innermost being of our neighbor, with the innermost part of the situation, the difficulty, and the like, we are unable to lawfully give, help, and serve. The tasks that God holds ready for us in our life on earth will open up to us only once we open ourselves to God, to the inner life, and to our neighbor. Therefore, we must first become a child of God and leave to Him how we can serve Him. The first step into an active life in the Spirit of God is always to become a child. The child gives itself to Him trustingly. It expects nothing. It simply wants to be His child. It wants nothing other than to rest in the bosom of the Eternal Father and to walk at His hand. If it has communication with the one whom it loves above all else, God, then God knows how to guide His child and places it where it is good for the child. Let us become aware every day in every situation. God is in us. God is with us. God knows us. And God loves us. God is our eternal Father. Dear brothers, dear sisters, we find the guideline for a life in God, for a life in His law, in the Ten Commandments, and in the teachings of the Sermon on the Mount. If we follow these spiritual principles, we will become a child of God and grow toward being His son, His daughter. And we will become those who behold, of whom the Lord speaks in His great cosmic teachings. Without togetherness with God, we will not be able to cultivate true brotherliness and a true community with people. Where togetherness with God is lacking, there is always conflict, because each one wants to be the greatest. Thus, we should first strive for togetherness with God. Once we have awakened to inner happiness, then we will also attain the true community with those of like mind. Of course, we should also cultivate togetherness with our brothers and sisters. But the first step is always the togetherness with God, because only then, among those of like mind, is there the alignment that links, and thus the right kind of communication.

0: We heard, "For the one who beholds, God is present in all things. When he does his work, God is present. When he has a conversation, God is present. When he goes here and there, God is present."
1: Christ revealed, when he does his work, God is present. What does this want to tell us? To go through our days with God means to be aligned with Him wherever we are, whatever we do.

0: Christ in us in time and ask him for help. He will not be long in coming. The one who beholds, the one who loves God, lives in the consciousness of gratitude. If our love for God is not yet so great and not yet so constant, then gratitude helps us to strengthen our alignment with God and to anchor ourselves in the awareness of the filiation of God. Even when we realize that in a situation we are far from him through our human thoughts, we do not fully turn away from him. Let us bring to mind that our eternal Father remains turned toward us. He is there for us. He helps us to find our way out of our humanness again. If we muster the greatness to thank God for the fact that he points out to us where our human aspects are, then in us awaken the courage and strength to tackle this humanness with Christ and to clear it up. If we look only at our personal law, at our problem, and talk about our problem a lot, then we do not activate the inner power, the power of God. God is always present. As soon as we ask him or thank him from our heart that we have recognized a negative aspect that we want to clear up with him, then we also address the divine in our problem. With this, we establish communication with the divine in the problem. The divine thus becomes increasingly active and shows us the way so that we can solve the problem or difficulty. Gratitude contains the affirmation of the divine in everything and causes the positive to be awakened, strengthened, and stabilized.
1: Christ told us, when he has a conversation, God is present.
0: Let us remind ourselves of this again and again and practice attaining the awareness of the presence of God. Let us take ourselves back again and again, affirm the presence of God in everything, and ask God for help. And he will support us if we earnestly want to fulfill his laws.
1: Christ also said, when the beholder goes here and there, God is present.
0: God is always with us. We cannot run from him. He is in us. He is in every situation, in each word, in each gesture, in each movement, in each step. And God is always the positive, always the good. He always wants the best for us. If we are aware that God always wants the best for us, then we will also entrust ourselves to him more and more. And we will ask him for help, for advice and support. He fulfills the lawful request of his child. This means that if we want to fulfill his laws, then we can be sure that he will guide us. He will help us. He will serve us.
1: That is why Christ said to us, these people have found the stone of wisdom. They let God act through them. The one who keeps the connection with God in everything that he feels, thinks, speaks, and does truly walks in the light of God, and God

0: und das Works of Love through him. In everything, keep the awareness that God is present. God is in all things. If you have assimilated this certainty in you, then loneliness, desolation, and grief will withdraw from you. You will gain togetherness, inner happiness, and more insight.
1: If our soul has been moved by the sublime words of the Absolute Law, then the thoughts that formulate themselves as a resonance in us often express the highest wisdom. Nevertheless, we must often realize that the state of consciousness of our person does not yet correspond to this. Why is this so? Because often the longing of the soul shapes the words. It has long since wanted to be in the light, in higher regions, in higher spheres, while the person still identifies himself with the base aspects. Therefore, in our world of thoughts, the longing of the soul often gets mixed in with the human ego. This is why we have to feel into our own words, to experience our state of consciousness and recognize what still needs to be overcome in order to draw closer to the divine in the deed.

0: Christ said, "In everything, keep the awareness that God is present. God is in all things."
1: If we are aware of this, and this awareness permeates us, then we will no longer rely on people and place our hope in people. We will rely solely on God. We will never be disappointed by Him. The one who relies on people will be disappointed. The one who places his hope in people will, in time, lack hope. The one who relies on God receives. Many people orient themselves to their fellow people. They expect confirmation from them. They want recognition, success, and want to look good. We should take a closer look at these desires and ask ourselves, what do we get out of recognition, success? And what do we get out of looking good? Perhaps it brings us money and prestige, but let us keep asking, do money and prestige give us security? Don't we have to worry right away about whether it will be taken from us? And even with money, property, and prestige, we are often still dissatisfied and unhappy. If we once play all this through, if we put ourselves into the situations and courses of events, then we feel how it would be for us. And certainly, how it also has been for us. Then we are faced again and again with the questions, what do we actually want anyway? Are we satisfied with the result? Does success bring us fulfillment? Or, if we want to look good, if someone praises us today, do we know whether tomorrow he will not already talk differently, or whether he is merely praising us with his lips and thinks entirely differently? We expose ourselves to these human games all too willingly, and then, when things don't go as we want, we become aggressive or depressive. In this way, we get into the entanglements of our causes more and more. Once fate catches up with us, we are surprised. Let us take the path of self-recognition again and again. Let us analyze our desires, our expectations. What does success bring us? What do we get out of looking good? Where does it lead us? What is the bottom line? There has hardly ever been a person who can rightly say about himself, through this, I have become truly happy, satisfied, and glad. And no one has yet to attain selflessness through recognition, praise, success, honor, and flattery. The human energy that flows to us seems to build us up. For a brief moment, we feel invigorated and uplifted. But after the brief high flight, things go downhill all the more steeply. We have to recognize that in reality, it brings us nothing. It always leads us into the veil of tears and bitterness. Success often brings fear, for example, the fear that further success might never come. When we look good, then we already doubt whether we will still be liked tomorrow, and fear that we could be disparaged. What would be so bad about being disparaged one day? People think this way today and that way tomorrow. Today, someone disparages us. Tomorrow, perhaps he has a good word for us again, so that we exalt him. As long as we look to people and expect something from people, we are always in an inferior position. To rely on God requires first that we trust in Him, that we can entrust ourselves to Him. To entrust ourselves to God means to give up our human ego. Even when difficult situations come to us, decisions with which we may briefly have to depend on our own resources, we have to trust. We have to take the step, even when we do not know what will come afterward. If we rely on God and are sure that God supports us, then we have taken the step of trusting. If we are faced with the decision of having to give something up and do not know what will come afterward, then we are called to blindly trust God, our Father. Why blindly? If we already knew beforehand what God would do for us, what kind of trust would that be? The true trust in God shows itself in the fact that we entrust ourselves to Him unconditionally, without knowing what the next step will bring. No matter what happens, we live in the awareness that God is present. He is at our side. He wants the best for us.
0: Christ said, "If you have assimilated this certainty in you, then loneliness, desolation, and grief will withdraw from you. You will gain togetherness, inner happiness, and more insight."
1: Dear listeners, this statement from the great cosmic teachings of Jesus of Nazareth can say infinitely much to each one of us. How often do we think that we are lonely and forsaken? How often are we doleful and sad? What is behind this? We rely on people. We place our hope in people. The one who relies on people, who places his hope in people, will, in time, fall into anxiety and panic because he senses that people cannot give him what he relies on and hopes for. Many people are unreliable. In the word, unreliable is already the indication of being forsaken. This is why the person who walks the path to God should constantly be aware of the presence of God. We should always live in the awareness that God is in us and that we can become one with God. Then we will never feel forsaken because God never forsakes us. The person who strives for communication with the highest immerses in the divine stream in which all pure beings live. Thus, he has entered the inner homeland. He will then be with the people and also for the people, but he will not rely on them nor place his hope in them. And when we rely on God, our Father, when we entrust ourselves to Him completely, then we feel His presence and His unending love.

0: That is why Christ tells us again and again, be aware of this in every situation. God is always present. He is always there. Whatever you do, wherever you go, where you are, what you think, God is there. He is present. God is with each one of you, no matter how you think, speak, and act. If you are in the midst of an angry crowd, God is with you. Be still. Entrust yourself to Him. He leads you. God is the health in illness, the joy in sorrow.
1: With these words, our Lord, Christ, gives us hope, encouragement, and wants to point out to us the inner strength that lies in the awareness that God is always present. If it is our goal to become divine again, then we should make ourselves aware each day that God is present. God is in every movement. God is in everything that we see, hear, smell, taste, and grasp with our sense of touch. God is in each one of us. The entire all is filled with His power. If we let His power come alive by making use of the days, by recognizing our humanness, our wrong behavior, by clearing it up with Christ and no longer doing it, then we will very soon sense the presence of God. Fear recedes. Strength and assurance replace it. Strength and assurance are motivating. And from the inner motivation, we will day by day take the steps that the day points out to us. And we will draw ever closer to our goal of becoming divine.
0: Christ said, "Be still. Entrust yourself to Him. He leads you."
1: Dear brothers, dear sisters, if we are angry, if we are agitated, then we should say to ourselves, "Be still. God is present." If we now become quiet, then the brief agitation was merely a touch from without. But if we continue to be unsettled, then we know, Lord, now You want to tell us something. You are now speaking to us through our faults, through our sins. You are pointing out our faults and our sins so that we may clear them up with You. If we clear them up with Christ and firmly resolve to no longer commit the same faults we recognized, then we immediately know which spiritual principle of God we will fulfill, and we will again say to ourselves, "Be still and entrust yourself to God." God is in each one of us. Are we aware of this day by day? If our heart has awakened, if we feel the longing to grow closer to our Heavenly Father, then we will also actively and consistently strive for our goal, our divine heritage. God is always present, wherever we are, wherever we go, also in an angry crowd of people. God is always present. If we become aware of this, then we will grow quieter, calmer, and more secure because we say to ourselves again and again, we have in ourselves a mighty companion, the Spirit of God, the unending love.

Dear brother, dear sister, let us take the good news into our inner being. God loves each one of us. God is always present. He is in us and in everything that we meet, that surrounds us. God is always with us because He dwells in us, since we are the temple of this wonderful God of love, of God who is our Father.

Dear listeners, we take our leave of you for today with these comforting words and a warm greetings in God.

At all times, there have been prophets. For over 40 years, God the Eternal has been again giving revelations through the mouth of a prophet. The God of Abraham, Isaac, and Jacob speaks through his prophetess in our time, Gabriele. His word is the word of the Comforter, whom Jesus of Nazareth promised 2,000 years ago and has now made come true as the Christ of God. In her autobiographical descriptions with the title A Woman's Life in Service of the Eternal, My Path as the Teaching Prophetess and Emissary of God at this turn of time, God's prophetess and emissary of peace, Gabriele, gives us a lively insight into her development as a human being and her calling to be the prophetess of God. Out of love for Him, God the Eternal, she, a sensitive, shy, and delicate woman, appeared before the people also in the awareness that she would perhaps be mocked and scorned. And she had to bitterly experience what it means to be rejected, ostracized, and reviled because of the Word of God,

0: Dear listeners, warm greetings to our program of today, a reading from the great work of Revelation, This is My Word, Alpha and Omega, the Gospel of Jesus, the Christ revelation which true Christians the world over have come to know. Many people worldwide are wondering about what really took place 2,000 years ago when Jesus of Nazareth lived on this earth and passed his heavenly teaching to his disciples. Much of what he taught was lost. Much was deliberately or unconsciously passed on wrongly or even hidden. In our time, we learn about the truth of his life on earth and about his divine teachings. Christ himself, the Son of God, the co-regent of heaven, gives revelations through Gabriele, the prophetess and emissary of God in our time. Christ today makes true what he announced to his disciples as Jesus of Nazareth, the Comforter, the Spirit of truth, who would lead us into all truth. Via the prophetic word through Gabriele, Christ himself explains, corrects and deepens a gospel outside of the Bible that was passed on by oral tradition, the Gospel of Jesus. In our program today, we will be reading from chapter 33 on blood sacrifices and the forgiveness of sin and about the healing of a paralytic.
1: In the Gospel of Jesus, we read the following. Jesus taught his disciples in the outer court of the temple, and one of them said to him, "Master, it is said by the priest that without shedding blood there is no forgiveness of sins. Can then the lawful blood sacrifices take away sins?" And Jesus answered, "No blood sacrifice of animal or bird or man can take away sins. For how can a guilt be paid off by shedding innocent blood? No, it will increase the guilt. The priests indeed receive such offerings as an appeasement from the faithful for their violations against the law of Moses. But for the sins against the law of God, there is no forgiveness except by repentance and a change for the better." Christ explains, corrects, and deepens the word. Moses brought the Ten Commandments from God. When he realized that the Israelites could not put the Ten Commandments into practice in a short time, because most of them had thought and acted against the Ten Commandments for decades, he made some concessions in order to lead them through self-recognition to the inner experience. However, many of the Israelites disregarded these concessions as well and continued to compulsively indulge in idolatry. After further generations, these concessions were raised to law by the stubborn Israelites. Animal sacrifices are against the law of God and also against the Ten Commandments.
0: We continue reading in the Gospel of Jesus that was passed on. "Is it not written in the prophets, 'Take your blood sacrifices and your burnt offerings, and do away with them. Stop eating meat. For I did not speak of this to your forefathers, nor have I commanded them to do so when I led them out of Egypt. But this is what I commanded them. Obey my voice and walk the paths that I have commanded of you, and you will be my people, and things will go well for you." And yet, they were not so inclined and did not listen. And what did the Eternal command you, other than to practice justice and mercy and to walk humbly with your God? Is it not written that in the beginning God ordained the fruits of the trees and the seeds and the plants to be food for all flesh? But they have made of the house of prayer a den of thieves, and instead of the pure offering with incense, they have stained my altars with blood and have eaten the flesh of slain animals. But I say to you, shed no innocent blood and eat no flesh. Be upright, love mercy and do right, and your days will endure in the land for a long time. Is not the grain that grows from the earth with the other grains transformed by the Spirit into my flesh? Are not the grapes of the vineyard and the other fruits transformed by the Spirit into my blood? Let these, with your bodies and souls, be your memorial to the Eternal. In these, the presence of God is visible as substance and as life of the world. You should all eat and drink of these for the remission of sins and for the eternal life to all who obey my words.
1: We continue reading from the Gospel of Jesus. Now there is in Jerusalem a pool which is called Bethesda, by the sheep market. In five galleries there lay a great multitude of infirm people, blind, lame, and withered, waiting for the moving of the waters. For at a certain time an angel came down into the pool and moved the water. The one who first went in after the water had been moved was healed of whatever disease with which he was afflicted. And a man born lame was also there. And Jesus spoke to him, "Do the waters bring you no healing?" He said to him, "Yes, Lord, but I have no one to put me into the pool when the water is moved. And when I try to get in, another goes in before me." And Jesus said to him, "Get up, take up your bed and walk." And he stood up immediately and walked. And it was the Sabbath on this day. And the people standing around said to him, "Today is the Sabbath, and it is against the law to carry your bed." And the healed one did not know that it was Jesus. And Jesus had left, for there were a lot of people at that place. In the law of God, nothing is written about blood sacrifice, nor about burnt offerings, nor about the deliberate killing of animals, nor about the consumption of the flesh of animals. Only the one who obeys the voice of God by fulfilling His laws walks in God and belongs to the people of God. It is a law that man should practice justice and mercy and walk humbly to the kingdom of God of the inner being, where the true and eternal home of the soul is. The one who keeps the laws of God also nourishes himself from what the law of God brings forth in nature. He will also bring his life, his sensing, thinking, speaking, and acting in conformity with the eternal law. From the beginning, God gave man the fruits, the seeds, and the plants for nourishment. This law will hold true until all souls live in the fine material spheres, and no human beings live who need for their bodies the energy which has taken form, the life from nature. The temple should be a house of prayer, where a person cultivates unity with his neighbor in prayer and by worshiping God. From this, he gains for his daily life the strength to lead a consecrated, pure life and to live in unity with his neighbor. In my time as Jesus of Nazareth, people defiled the stone altars in their houses of prayer with blood and then even ate the flesh of the animals that they had killed. They defiled their temples of flesh and bone with negative sensations, thoughts, words, and actions. Even the people of this time still do this again and again. And they too still defile themselves with the blood of animals, which, against their better knowledge, they kill and whose flesh they consume. Recognize that the law of God is and will be eternally. What was valid in former times is valid today too, for God is the same law today, tomorrow, and in all eternity. The one who sheds innocent blood, who consumes flesh, is merciless and will have to suffer his own lack of mercy on himself. A pure soul and a healthy body, which the pure soul keeps healthy, are the memorial to the eternal. Natural food contains the substance of God. It is the life of the earthly body. The one who repents of his sins and does not commit them anymore will also let his sensations, thoughts, words, and deeds rest in God and will eat what God has given him.
0: Christ continues to correct the words in the Gospel of Jesus passed on. It was not an angel who moved the pool, but the elements that moved and moved the water. It is not the water that heals, but solely the belief in him who is as substance even in the water. Just like the people of that time, people of all generations kept and keep the Sabbath only externally, because as such it is simply a habit for them. But in their daily behavior, they acted and act contrary to what they teach by using only words. Their thoughts were and are impure, as are their deeds, which they carry out behind walls so that these are not seen. They talked and talk of the Sabbath commandments, and yet they themselves did not and do not keep the Sabbath, neither in their sensations nor in their thoughts, their words, and their deeds. Sprinkling yourself with earthly water is only a symbol. The one who believes in God's spiritual stream and consecrates his life to God receives soothing and healing through the life from God, whether he immerses himself in the water, which is only a symbol, or calls out to God with all his heart, no matter where he may be. God is omnipresent power. God helps, soothes, and heals. He does not ask whether it is a work day or the Sabbath. The one who asks with all his heart receives, no matter on which day or at what hour. Only the narrow-minded person has a lot of regulations. He wants to thereby limit the all-encompassing spirit. Recognize that God is unlimited love and freedom. The law of unlimited love and freedom does not know the narrowness of the human ego. The human ego is the ego law which man has created for himself. It is the seed which already bears the fruit in itself. Man himself has put it into the acre of life, into his soul. Dear fellow people, with this, we have come to the end of our reading for today from the great work of Revelation, This is My Word, Alpha and Omega, the Gospel of Jesus, the Christ revelation which true Christians the world over have come to know. In this work of revelation, you can learn still much more about the living and thinking of Jesus of Nazareth, as it is revealed for our time by the Christ of God through his prophetess and emissary, Gabriele. We take our leave of you for today. Goodbye, and greetings in God.

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1: The call of many original Christians to all original Christians worldwide and those who think in the spirit of the love for God and neighbor. Watch over the word from our eternal homeland. Watch over the word from the kingdom of God. Watch over the word of love for God and neighbor, which is our eternal homeland.
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3: Watch over the word of peace. Watch over the word of unity of people, nature, and animals. Watch over the word which is our path into the eternal kingdom, into the Father's house. Watch over the word from the cornucopia of the divine wisdom. Watch over the word of the Christ of God. Watch over His word, eternal presence. It is the love for God and neighbor, the glad tidings of peace, and the unity of all being. God is love. Therefore, watch over nature and all that is a part of her. Love, the same as the love for God and neighbor, is the highest good. It is our true eternal being.
1: In this awareness, we take our leave. His word, eternal presence. Greetings in God.

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1: Du bist das Alpha und Omega.
0: You are the Alpha and Omega. You are the Great All One. Your stream flows unceasingly, the omnipresent love that permeates all spheres. It permeates the purification planes, the matter. It is present in every sign, in every person, in every word, in every gesture. You are, hallowed is your name, O Eternal Kind One.
1: Unser Reich kommt.
0: Our kingdom comes.
1: Es kommt zu
0: it
1: uns
0: comes to us
1: auf vielfältige
0: in manifold ways and means.
1: Das Reich
0: the
1: Gottes
0: kingdom of God lives in the midst of us.
1: Spüren wir es?
0: Do we feel it?
1: Empfinden wir es?
0: Do we feel it
1: in Kätzchen?
0: In the little kitten? Do we feel it in the horses?
1: Erleben wir es,
0: do we experience it when we walk on the grass?
1: Und spüren
0: and
1: wir
0: do we feel
1: unsere Schwester,
0: our brother,
1: und unsere
0: our sister in us?
1: Wenn wir dies alles spüren,
0: when we feel all this,
1: erspüren wir
0: we feel God in us.
1: Und schauen,
0: and we behold the infinite life, His power. God, the fullness gives us inner and outer beauty. We should not be in need. We may receive just as we give selflessly. Just as we give selflessly, so may we receive, for we are children of God. Our inner being is rich. When we have developed the inner wealth, then our external life will be one worthy of a child of God, noble, gentle, humble, free, imbued by the love of the Father. And we will dwell and live in a way that fits our consciousness, which is close to the Father, to the beauty of heaven. For as it is in heaven, so shall it be on earth, among the children of God, who love the Eternal Father selflessly. And the kingdom will come, the kingdom of God on earth, just as has been promised. People will love each other selflessly, and the angels of God will be among them. And they will adore, praise, and glorify the Eternal in all things, because they love, respect, and cherish one another.

Your will is done on earth as it is in heaven. Yes, dear brothers and sisters, when His will is done, then the earth gives

of itself, because the people are with God and thus with the earth as well. The earth gives itself in fullness to those people who have opened up the inner fullness, who strive to fulfill the will of God. They think and work as God wills it. They strive to live with one another, to be there for their neighbor, to respect him and cherish him. Lord, you are the life in our children, who are your children. For in the stream of the All, you are the Father, Mother, God, who envelops us, who loves us, who guides us. And so, the will of God shall and will be done in our young ones, for the kingdom of God is emerging. You give us this day our daily bread. The one who lives in God does not have to live in want. The one who raises his sensations and thoughts to God will receive from God, and what he needs is there for him and beyond that. For children of God will never go hungry, because they have opened the fullness in themselves. Manifold, yes, countless life. We work together for our neighbors. We help each other. We stand by for our neighbor. And so the life awakens, and our daily bread is given us, just as it has been promised. The Word of God in the books and cassettes are impulses for our inner life. Let us not just look into them. Let us feel deep into the Word, and we will sense the content of the words, and not just read the Word itself. The Spirit of our Father meets us in manifold ways and means. He is everywhere, in every letter, for there is nothing which does not come from Him. Nothing which is not carried by Him. The Spirit God is also in our human ways. When we surrender our humanness to Him, then He radiates. He helps us and transforms the negativity, and the negative becomes radiating positive energy. The books and cassettes, which are guides, help us in this, but we ourselves have to strive to draw closer to Him.

0: und vergib uns unsere Schuld.
1: And forgive us our trespasses, as we forgive those who trespass against us. As long as we are divisive, we will build fences. When this divisiveness falls away from us, then our soul will blossom like the most beautiful meadow, full of diversity, all-encompassing. As long as we are not with our neighbor, we are against him, and we destroy. We tear down what our neighbor has built up. We intrude in the life of our neighbor because we do not have ourselves in hand. When we have torn down all our human aspects, then we respect and cherish our neighbor and his property and goods, which are also the property and goods of God. As long as we live behind the bars of our human ego, we do not see our neighbor. But God, the love, offers us our bread. God, the love, gives us our drink. He calls us to our meal. And when we eat consciously, when in full awareness we absorb the essence, God, the life, into us, and when our soul begins to shine, then it lives solely from the power of God. You lead us in time of temptation. The tempter is always underway, and as long as we have desires in relation to this world, pressing wishes, he will tempt us through our desires. He tempts us in manifold ways. He steals into our inner being by way of our sensations and thoughts. When we are alert, when we live consciously, then we will recognize him. We recognize him because he tempts us to see the world as the most important. When he tempts us with external things, when he wants to lead us astray with external things, the conscious person feels this and says no to the tempter. However, he knows the correspondences that are still there, the sinfulness, and surrenders it to the eternal Father in Christ. The light becomes stronger in the soul. The person shines more intensely, and the tempter withdraws more and more because he avoids the light.

0: und erlöst uns
1: and deliver us from evil. He redeems us and guides us into the inner life. He lets us feel the inner life in the external world too, in nature, everywhere that we go on our way. A little pebble pushes through our shoe, it wants to tell us. I am also a part of you. A beetle is moving along the path. We see it. It wants to tell us. I too am a part of you, a creature of God. We walk on the meadow. The grass bears us and speaks to us. I am here for you and carry you. When we live consciously and when we see our brother in the light of God, then we walk with him in the light. And we feel the power of the All in us, the love and wisdom in us and through us. We then feel the heart of the Father beating in us because we have found our way to his heart. For ours is the kingdom and the power and the glory from eternity to eternity. For ours is the kingdom, dear brothers and sisters, and the power and the glory from eternity to eternity. We are immortal beings. In each of us is a spirit body. We call it the soul. After the death of our body, our soul goes back to the cosmic being. Where? We determine this ourselves. Or are we attracted to the earth again? Because we are still close to the earth with our sensations and thoughts. Or do we go heavenwards because we have opened the kingdom of God in us for the most part? Then no sun is strange to us, no planet. Because all things, everything that exists speaks the language of love, and we who have become pure for the most part have become the language of love, the law of the All. We sense the celestial music of the All, because we are again conscious children of the All. We have opened the seven basic powers in us, the law of the All, and can move in all of infinity, because we have brought everything into positive, harmonious movement. The essence of life, the forces of the All.

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1: Ours is the eternal kingdom.
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1: Ours is the eternal life.
0: Wir sind Kinder.
1: We are children of the eternal Father. We are beings of the All. Often we gaze longingly to the stars. Let us close our eyes and take the essence of the stars into us. And the All Power then speaks to us, Child. Do not look into the distance. Look into your inner being. For what you think you see in the distance is as essence and power in you. I, the life. You are my child. I am your father and mother. I am God. You are in me, and I am in you. You are immortal. Become aware of this. Whatever your eye falls upon, affirm me in everything. Love your neighbor selflessly, and you will encounter me in your brother and in your sister. Let us live consciously, dear brothers and sisters, and the Eternal Father will come ever closer to us, His children. The love of the child for the Father is the most beautiful communication. How light the soul of the person becomes when the base, the human thoughts withdraw, when they are transformed into positive power through the strength of Christ. The person becomes so very buoyant, happy, and serene from within. When he lets go of all that is deceptive, when he turns to virtue and love, peace and joy draw into him. When the peace dwells consciously in the soul, joy vivifies the soul and the person. When the person entrusts himself to God in everything that he thinks and does, hope, strength, and love is in us, also in illness and need. Let us go to him. He is close to us. Let us go to him. He stands by us in Christ. Let us go to him in every situation. Let us bring everything to him in Christ. All that makes us human, what leads us into lethargy, into laziness, into aggression. Let us carry it to him, and we will awaken in him. We are light, buoyant, peaceful. Our being is selfless love. the law. This is our goal. This is why we are human beings, in order to develop what in the end is so close to us, the infinity in each one of us, in each soul, and thus in each person, God, the life, the love of our Father.

Dear listeners, a very warm greeting to the series, The Inner Path to the Cosmic Consciousness. Today, we will be listening to the program number 17 on the level of order, the first level on the path to the love for God and neighbor. It is the path to God in us. During this serious and uneasy time in which threatening events follow in quick succession, and the human being finds no security or hold externally, often not seeing any prospects anymore, the free spirit is calling to the people on all continents. Come, all of you, to me, for I want to help you, I want to lead you to the Father. The Christ of God is the true hold. He is the rock in this world, too, which is like a tumultuous surf. He teaches us that God is not a punishing God, but the Father of us all, who longs for each one of his children. He is the love, and this love dwells in every person. It is God in us. So that we may find our way to this awareness, God in us, by learning to live consciously and according to the laws of God, and by purifying our temple more and more, the divine wisdom, together with Christ, teaches the inner path in the Sophianic and Messianic age toward higher ethical and moral values and for a peaceful mankind. This path is given to us from the kingdom of God. The cherub of divine wisdom, our spiritual teacher, Brother Emmanuel, gave the teaching material in Revelation. And Gabriele, the prophetess and emissary of God in our time, gave us further explanations to it. Christine, Jeanette, and I, myself, my name is Christo, will read to you from the teaching material as pupils among pupils. If you would like to, take paper and pencil to hand already now, because today we will receive specific tasks and maxims that you could note down, if you will. Today, we will begin with the sixth chapter in the teaching material with the title, The Training of the Sense of Touch. At the beginning of this new lesson from the Spirit of God, Gabriele said the following. Greetings in God, dear brother, dear sister. May the peace of the Lord inspire us all, so that we may understand and actualize the following teachings, tasks, and questions revealed to us by Brother Emmanuel, our spiritual teacher. We heard that we should refine our five senses so that we can grow closer to our origin. The training of our sensations, thoughts, words, and of our five senses is the teaching material on the spiritual level of order. Our teacher, Brother Emmanuel, reminds us again and again to walk the path within joyfully, and aligned with the highest love, with God.